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0: number, 877-381-3811, 877-381-3811. Welcome, America. Welcome, America. Daniel Ortega in Nicaragua is a communist. His wife is a communist, and the duo run Nicaragua with an iron fist, as communists do. Ortega was elected in the 1980s and then defeated, in part due to the great Ronald Reagan, who helped push him out and supported the freedom fighters. But he's held on to power now for about 20 years. And, of course, elections in communist countries are phony anyway, just as they're phony in some of the Islamist countries like Turkey and Pakistan. But Ortega has boldly announced no more elections. Now, he's a communist, as I said. No more elections, he says. You know, if the Marxist Islamists, and yes, the Democrat Party, get their way, elections will be nothing but a foregone conclusion in our country. A Potemkin exercise in phony democracy, as they destroy the electoral processes established in our Constitution and further alter our immigration system as well as electoral procedures in the states. You think that's overstating it, Mr. Producer? Isn't that why they're doing these things? I don't think there's any question about it. I don't think there's any question about it at all. In addition, ladies and gentlemen, I started a discussion yesterday that I want to continue today, and I will continue on my Fox program, and I expect the backbencher plagiarists to regurgitate it if they're smart. If they're not smart, they won't. That's this phrase, working people. Working people. Now, working people, we all identify, don't we, as working people? Those of us who actually work every day. Working people. But the Democrats, that is, the Marxist communists and the Islamists, they use it. They use it in a way where they literally attempt to hijack the phrase, and they want everybody to believe that they are for working people. And so they repeat it time and time and time again. We're about working people, what to do for working people, what to provide working people. And as I thought through it last night and shared with you, and I'm thinking through it now and want to share with you again, communism is all about working people, killing them, enslaving them, and brutalizing them. It has always amazed me how the communists talk up the working people. Those 60 million people Mao slaughtered and starved to death, they were working people. Those concentration camps Xi has set up in communist China with millions of people, those are working people in those concentration camps. Those 30 to 40 million people Stalin murdered and starved to death, they were working people too. The millions of people in North Korea in concentration camps as well as murdered and starved to death, more working people. Cuba's populated with millions of enslaved working people, and so forth and so on. You see, for the communists, the working people are key. They're there to serve the state. They're there to serve the centralized masterminds, the power structure. Only in free societies, and especially in this one, in America, are quote-unquote working people the heart and soul of the society of freedom, of independence, of innovation, of productivity, of wealth creation, of prosperity. We're in a society that truly respects the working people, that believes in the working people, that the working people are the backbone of our society, not the backbone of our government, not the backbone of political parties, the backbone of our society. We are the sovereign, each one of you as individuals, an individual human being. You are a sovereign. Collectively, we are the sovereign. Communism doesn't view the working people as the sovereign. They don't view the working people as the sovereign at all. The working people need to be manipulated. They need to be redefined, reeducated. Anybody who steps out of line needs to be eliminated, shamed, pushed out of the way. They don't really mean working people. They mean enslaved people. The people are to be slaves to the state. The people are to be slaves to the masterminds. The people are to be slaves to an ideology that cannot work and never does work, wherever it's tried and whenever it's tried. When you have people, very stupid people like John Stewart, or Hassan Piker, or Bernie Sanders, tell you that there are people that don't have enough to eat, people who do not have enough clothes, people who do not have enough homes. The fact of the matter is, we have more people who have enough food, more people have enough clothing, more people have enough homes than any society on the face of the earth. It is not perfect because human beings are not perfect. So institutions cannot and will never be perfect. But there are institutions that are more perfect than other institutions. If you live in a slave state, that is where working people are effectively enslaved and work for the state, and have to work for the state in order to be fed, have to work for the state in order to have clothing and housing and so forth, you have no opportunity. You have no opportunity for betterment, none whatsoever. They call it a classless society. Of course it's classless. It's a dehumanized society. So there aren't people who are more successful than others. There aren't people who, based on merit and hard work, have achieved more than others. There aren't people willing to take risks unless they're willing to be killed summarily. The whole human factor is taken out of the ideology when we're talking about communism. So people don't have clothing or food or housing for a variety of reasons. It's not uniquely and exclusively the system. It might be a person, him or herself, who has decided to follow a course that is a bad course of action for them, for their families, and so forth and so on. And in America, the freest of the free societies, at least up to now, there are always adjustments being made. There's always changes being made. There's always reforms being made, even without the government dictating them. Why? Because if some guy in his garage, or some guy in his kitchen, or some guy working on a car, and gals too, obviously, comes up with a better idea, a niche idea, we might call it reform, we might call it improvement. They're motivated not simply because they're free, which is important. And they're free to think for themselves. They're free to try and fail. But because maybe they want to become famous. Maybe they want to become successful and wealthy. Whatever the reason is, it doesn't matter. But that person in a communist regime is a threat. Thinking for him or herself, acting on his or her own motivations. This is why they classify us as groups. And from the communist perspective, we can never get out of the group. If you're rich, that's it. And you're bad. And you need to be addressed. That is taken down. If you're poor, that's it. It doesn't matter why you're poor. It's the system that we will blame. And therefore, the system needs to be taken down. No individual responsibility, because there's no individual merit. Again, they don't care about working people. They are dehumanizing working people. They are dehumanizing the massive middle class in the United States of America, which is the backbone of this society, the backbone of our culture, and the backbone of our economic system. If you all decided not to work tomorrow, we'd go broke. The country would collapse. But there's enough of us, still probably most of us, who think as individuals, right? And we make the system work. So communism is about working people, killing them, enslaving them, brutalizing them, controlling them. It is the most effective ideology ever imposed on human beings. It is an ideology that does not comprehend human nature and yet seeks to destroy it. For some non-defined general good. And that's why people who've accomplished nothing, people who've experienced almost nothing, that's why those people can run regimes that are communist regimes. Because you need absolutely no knowledge, absolutely no experience. You just need an ideology backed up by an iron fist. I'll be right back.
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0: Affordability, they say. Where in the world is there a communist regime where there's affordability? Show me one. And by affordability, I mean not just the ability to afford electricity and gasoline and housing and clothing and food and a car and all the magnificent things that we have in our country beyond that which is available for our sustenance, well beyond that. But by affordability, I mean availability. Availability. In this nation, we have availability and we have affordability. Now, there's some things you may want that you actually have to work for and you have to actually save for. It's not a matter of affordability. It's a matter of personal responsibility. There's not another country on the face of the earth that has the variety of foods and drinks at the prices we have them. Not another one. And so if there's a little spike in the price of a gallon of gasoline, well, we kind of freak out, don't we? You want to get a sense for what it's like to live in a soft tyranny, as Alexis de Tocqueville would call it in Democracy in America, leading to a hard tyranny? Look at the Northeast. Look at California. Look at the price of gasoline, the massive sales taxes. Look at the price of electricity, the highest in the country. Why? You would think the people in New England and the North generally would want governors and legislatures that would bring the prices down, that would allow for more electrical lines, that would allow for a bigger grid, that would allow for more pipelines to provide oil and natural gas. Because it could be really, really cold in the wintertime, and yet that's not how they vote. That may be how you vote, but it's not how a majority vote in these blue states or purple states. They vote in almost an economic suicidal fashion. They vote to drive up the cost and reduce the availability of these necessities. Because they actually believe you can have something for nothing. They actually believe that electricity and gasoline and oil must come from the tooth fairy, I guess. And they have easy targets when they don't. They blame the very companies that are denied the permits to drill for oil, to build pipelines, to build more infrastructure, to carry electricity to our homes and so forth and so on. And they've been taught to think that way. They've been taught to believe that way in our colleges and universities, by our media, and by the left. If there's a price out there that's too high, it's the fault of the actual provider, not the government. Not the government. If there aren't enough doctors in our system, that's apparently the fault of the doctors in the hospitals, and yet it's not. Did you know that the federal government determines how many medical students will graduate each year? Did you know that, Rich? You learned it from me, what, 5-8 years ago? The federal government determines how many doctors there will be. State governments determine how many hospitals will be. There's no free market system involved in this. And, of course, the FDA determines whether life-saving drugs will hit the market or not. And it costs pharmaceutical companies tens of billions of dollars to develop one drug over the course of 20 years. Well, who's responsible for that? I'll be right back. For nearly 3,000 years, Homer's epic poem, The Odyssey, has shaped the literary and moral imagination of the West. 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
1: So here's Ortega via Reuters, Nicaragua's long-serving president, Daniel Ortega. You notice these guys never leave voluntarily. They die in office. Said the Central American country will no longer hold elections, eliminating the possibility of an electoral challenge when his term ends next year, and further entrenching the rule he shares with his wife, Rosario Murillo. Now, keep in mind, when you look at North Korea, the founder of North Korea was a Stalinist. He handed the country over to his son when he died, like in his will. And then when his son died, he handed the country over to his second son. That would be the founder's grandson, like he was in the estate. He was in the will. Ortega, who has continuously held power since 2007, following an earlier presidential term in the 1980s, said the move will close off any path to the opposition, although he did not provide details about carrying out the ban. Quote, there won't be any more elections here for them to try to seize the government and seize power. Elections are not about seizing the government or seizing power, are they? They're about the people making a determination, but not in Nicaragua. Ortega said this in a speech on Sunday evening to commemorate the 1979 Sandinista Revolution, which Ortega helped overthrow the U.S.-backed Somoza dictatorship. Now, Reagan said enough of that, and of course he funded the freedom fighters in Nicaragua and overthrew the Sandinistas. But he leaves office, and then of course the Sandinistas are back. The days when parties backed by the Yankees, the United States, he says, and the Somoza Arias would return to power are over. Never again. So they always have to have a boogeyman. We're not involved at all in their elections. And then you can hear the same kind of talk from a Bernie Sanders and an AOC. And anybody that's with the Democratic Socialists of America, a.k.a. American Communists, American Marxists. Same thing. The billionaires. We got the billionaires. When Mao kicked 60 million people, excuse me, slaughtered 60 million people, killed them, it was not about the billionaires, was it? In Cuba, which is basically a concentration camp, it's not about the billionaires, is it? In North Korea, where people are starving to death and they're in internment camps, that's not about the billionaires, is it? Communist China, not about the billionaires, is it? No, it's not. And in New York City today, it's not about the billionaires either. It's about controlling the population. In fact, it's about changing the population. Changing it. And the emphasis is on the people who are like sheep. They need to go on the public dole. They need to demand more from the government. They need to become reliant on the city government. And those who speak out, and those who are entrepreneurs, and those who are small business people, and those who say no, they're the problem, don't you know? They're the fascists. U.S. Secretary of State Marco Rubio said in a statement Tuesday that Ortega's decision to no longer hold elections lays bare their true authoritarian nature. Well, that's for sure. And that the Nicaraguan people have the right to choose their own leaders through democratic elections. The Trump administration has described the Ortega government as a dictatorship. That's funny. They have to say the Trump administration described it as a dictatorship. Is it not a dictatorship? And imposed sanctions on more than 2,350 Nicaraguan officials and their relatives. See, there's a class structure, not in the United States, where people can be rich and poor and then poor and then rich, powerful and then not powerful and so forth and so on, where there are elections that change governments and change parties all the time, but not so in communist regimes. Not so in communist regime. That's where the autocrats are. And yet they use the language, don't they? They use the language to describe that which they are, but they point the finger at their opponents. That's what Bernie Sanders is expert at. Nicaragua's last election in 2021 was widely disputed after Ortega detained opponents of business leaders and criminalized dissent. You know who else does that, America? Erdogan in Turkey. Erdogan in Turkey. No, no. No F-35s for Erdogan in Turkey or anything else for that matter, as far as I'm concerned. Last year, Ortega further consolidated his power through a series of constitutional reforms. Oh, constitutional reforms, you see. Of the sort the Democrat Party and their Marxist Islamist access is encouraging. Constitutional reforms. We eliminate the United States Senate. If we can't eliminate it, we add four more Democrats by adding a city, D.C., and a territory, Puerto Rico. That's right. We eliminate real elections by eliminating the Electoral College, so we have direct elections where the blue cities and states control the outcomes. It's not a real election. That's not really democracy, is it, America? That's not the consent of the governed, unless you're in those 12 states. Forget about the other 38 states. The Democrats have a million ideas. Oh, yeah. A million ideas. And they call it all democracy. The communists call everything democracy. They call it reform as well. They're there to reform the system. The system is corrupt. We're going to take it over. We're going to rejigger it. We're going to make all these fantastic changes for the working people. The UN Human Rights Council has accused Ortega and Murillo's government, that's his wife, of transforming the country into an authoritarian state and systematically violating human rights. Imagine that. Comes with the territory, doesn't it? In 2018, Ortega responded in widespread anti-government protests with a crackdown, in which more than 300 people were killed. Imagine that. Analysts and opposition politicians in exile said the declaration put into focus the reality of two-person rule under the Ortegas while revealing the couple's fear of an opposition movement taking root. Well, that's why they have a police state. Ortega and Murillo are evidently afraid at the idea that the slightest political opening could create the conditions of dissent to manifest and threaten their grip on power. Now, if this sounds like the Islamist regime in Iran, you're right. But the Islamist regime in Iran goes one step further. Those people are prepared to die for the cause, as long as we die also. The country of Nicaragua is transformed into a full-fledged, family-run dictatorship. Felix Maradiaga, a presidential hopeful for the opposition. Imagine how brave these people are. Who was jailed in Nicaragua from 2021 to 2023 before being expelled to the U.S., said he saw Ortega's comments less as a show of force than as a confession of fear. Okay, well, all the words are important and all the comments are important, but there he is. And who's going to stop him? Nobody. Nobody. Nobody's going to stop him. Now, I have to say, when Reagan was president, he pushed a lot of these communists out of Central and South America. And I think the president is of this mind, too, once he takes care of Iran. But the issue with Iran, to me, let me be blunt with you. We've got sort of an on-again, off-again war. And that does not lead to victory, ultimately. An on-again, off-again war. You know what leads to victory? Victory. And I'm tired of people saying this regime can't be defeated because it's an ideology. All regimes are based on an ideology. All of them. Whether they're communist or fascist or Islamist, they're all built on an ideology. The Soviet Union collapsed. We were told over and over again, containment, mutual assured destruction. They can't be defeated. Until one man said, no more with this detente. No more.

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2: Mossad and Air Force and their IDF. They're in the neighborhood. Their cities have been hit. They are threatened all the time. But they, like the Iranian people, are poised and motivated to defeat the Iranian regime. You know, people talk about our helping Israel over these decades. Let me tell you something. Nobody has helped these Arab countries more than the United States. Most of the bases we have in the Middle East, they're not in Israel. They're in one Arab country after the other, aren't they? And we have men and women who are positioned in these various Arab countries on these various bases. We have defended the Arab countries against threats from Russia, against threats now from China, and now threats from Iran. These monarchies and these dictatorships shouldn't be dictating to us how and when and how we defeat the Iranian regime. Nor should Turkey, which is led by a nationalist socialist Islamist, a grave threat to us and his own people. I'll be right back.
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0: like America, I'm always keen on gold, which is why I talk to you about it. You know, there are sponsors out there who come to us and we have to turn them down because they don't believe in the subject matter or the service or the product. I have always believed in gold, and those of you who've listened to me for a couple of decades or more and have invested in gold, at least diversified with gold, have done very, very well. So I want you to listen to me, folks. Gold entered 2026 after a historic year, 53 new all-time highs, record annual demand, and an average price up 44% year over year. Then it pushed past $5,500 in January. I believe it's poised right now that trajectory is still there. But the trajectory is never straight up. It's a zigzag. And so when it zags and it's flat for a few weeks or a few months, that's the time to jump in. That's when I jump in. Okay? I'm just being perfectly straightforward with you. And many Wall Street analysts are telling clients that this is the window before gold pushes back toward new highs. Meanwhile, silver's on track for a sixth straight year of structural supply deficit. Now, what does that mean? Silver is used in many industrial applications, for solar, for electric vehicles, for electronics, on assembly lines, in automobiles, other types of automobiles. So that is still pulling heavily on the market. And yet, people still invest on it as a precious metal. 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Now, ladies and gentlemen, I'm spending a lot of time, and I'm going to spend more time over the course of the next weeks and months talking about communism, Islamism, woke Reich neo-fascism, because like never before in our lifetimes, this is a serious threat. These ideologies, the first two, are not taking over the Democrat Party. It's taken over some Democrat parties in our cities, in our communities, and some states. It's not theoretical. It's reality. And the woke right neo-fascists, some of them have secreted themselves into our government, into NGOs, into think tanks in and around Washington, D.C. They're making alliance, ideological alliance, with the Marxist Islamists. They hate America. They trash America. They trash our past. And I notice they trash our great conservatives. Milton Friedman, Thomas Sowell, William Buckley, Barry Goldwater, Ronald Reagan. They tell us, just like the Marxists tell us, the world begins today. These people were failures. We can't win on this stuff anymore. Ladies and gentlemen, the day we can't win on the Constitution and the Declaration and our history and our founders, the day we can't win on capitalism, which is called commerce for the rest of us, which wasn't invented by anybody, it's a practice that came into existence without any ideology attached to it, is the day we lose our country and the West dies. Do not believe the demagogues and the propaganda that they're peddling. What is a podcaster? 99.9% of podcasters are losers, are druggies, are people who've had criminal issues, are perverts. Not all of them. 99% of them are that or something else. Inexperienced, unknowledgeable, uninformed, but they know how to drop the F-bomb. This they know how to do. We'll be right back.
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4: From ABC News, I'm Chuck Sievertson. American forces have pounded Iran for the 11th night in a row, says the U.S. military, adding that tonight's attacks are over. Asking Congress for $87 million more for the war, saying it so far cost over $37 billion. Defense Secretary Pete Hegseth at a Senate Appropriations Committee hearing today.
5: Despite the surging cost of the conflict, General Dan Kane, the chairman of the Joint Chiefs of Staff, struggled to answer whether Iran will have the ability to toll the Strait of Hormuz if the United States leaves the region. Senator John Kennedy.
6: Will they toll the strait?
7: Sir, that's a hypothetical question, and I don't know the answer to that.
6: Oh, it's not hypothetical.
5: Pressed by Kennedy, Hegseth told lawmakers that the most likely outcome would be Iran exerting control over the Strait of Hormuz and charging tolls. Peter Haralambos, ABC News.
4: A major flash flooding event in central West Virginia right now. In central Upshur County, the town of Buckhannon and surrounding areas, National Weather Service has received reports of stranded motorists and swift water rescues. Millions along the Gulf Coast prepping for the second named storm of the hurricane season. ABC's Rhiannon Alley.
8: Tropical Storm Bertha is gaining strength and making a run west along the Gulf Coast. Outer bands bringing high waves and winds. to Panama City Beach, Florida.
4: The forecast is for Bertha to head for New Orleans and then Houston. Health Secretary Robert F. Kennedy was pressed on criticism of the Trump administration's response to the stomach bug parasite outbreak linked to iceberg lettuce from Mexico that's grown to at least 1,600 cases in five states.
9: We do have the outbreak under control. We have done extensive forensics, epidemiological forensics, and we've identified the source of the outbreak. We and the companies that have involved have implemented a recall.
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10: He's here. 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
0: Hello, America. 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Our number, 877-381-3811, 877-381-3811. It looks like Grant Plattner's replacement in Maine may have a lot of problems. Our friends at Town Hall, Jeff Charles, points this out. The Democrats' new Senate candidate in Maine isn't much better than his predecessor, Grant Plattner, who dropped out of the race after the party couldn't continue pretending it was anything other than a total scumbag. Former Maine Senate President Troy Jackson is poised to become the new nominee after edging out his opponents in a special selection process to replace Plattner. The candidate effectively locked up the nomination over the weekend by sweeping county delegate elections. American Prospect reported that he won a majority of the vote in a whopping 15 out of 16 counties and took over 90% of the delegates overall. But like Plattner, Jackson has some problems. In September 2019, Jackson and his wife purchased a home in Augusta, Maine, for $216,000 using a FHA, Federal Housing Administration, mortgage that required the borrower to occupy the property as a principal residence for at least a year. However, the candidate admitted that he did not fulfill this requirement. This is called fraud, ladies and gentlemen. This is unfortunate, but I never really read the forms, he told the Portland Press Herald. He noted that he paid his mortgage broker a lot of money and that he filled out the forms and me and my wife signed them. Well, you sign them under the penalty of perjury. Not surprising Jackson would use that excuse, given that deflecting blame is to politicians what mustard is to a hot dog. Jackson's broker, however, told a different story. Quote, I mean, he's a senator. You'd think he would read forms and understand them, he told the Maine Wire. The candidate later sold the home in December 2021 for $323,000, a pretty good profit, wouldn't you say? Yeah, I'd say so. Republican lawmakers filed ethics complaints against Jackson, but the Maine Ethics Commission said it lacked jurisdiction over potential federal occupancy fraud. No criminal charges were filed, and I'm pretty sure I don't have to explain why. No, that's right, because it was a Democrat regime. What's interesting about Jackson is that he has not done an about-face on several policy positions. He voted against legalizing same-sex marriage in 2009 and espoused more restrictive views on abortion. He later reversed both positions, and yet nobody's holding him to account. Nobody's questioning him. He reversed on major positions. He's a typical far-left type, advocating for Medicare for all, slamming immigration and customs enforcement operations across the country. Ay, ay, ay. Ay, ay, ay. Crazy. And yet, not unusual for these lefties, is it? No, it's not. They're all kind of creepy. You want to know the truth? Well, they're all kind of creepy. And now we have this Abdul El-Sayed in Michigan. Look at all these candidates running, how sick they are. The New York Post points out, this Abdul El-Sayed is set to attend a campaign fundraiser co-hosted by a lawyer who was also once honored her grandfather. She honored her grandfather who fought for the Nazis in Nazi Germany. She honored the grandfather. It's not like she said, oh boy, I want to keep my distance. No, she honored the grandfather. Kelly Newman, a prominent local lawyer and Democratic fundraiser, is co-hosting the event to pad El-Sayed's campaign coffers in the home stretch of his primary race and the showdown against Democratic Michigan U.S. Representative Haley Stevens for their party's Senate nod. Newman previously faced a firestorm on Veterans Day in 2024 when she honored her grandfather's military service. The problem was it was service for the Nazis. He escaped to Brazil with my father after Germany lost in World War II and then made their way to Detroit, where they spoke no English, and worked their way up to provide a stable life for their family. Well, they should have been arrested, don't you think, and deported. Newman hailed her grandpa's one of my best friends and one of the first people in my life who accepted me as gay when I was nervous and scared. Michigan lawyer argued that her grandfather was proof that people can change and love indeed can win. Excuse me, your grandfather was a Nazi. He fought for the Nazis. After facing backlash, Newman deleted that post. Earlier this year, Newman issued a public apology for the post and blamed the Stevens campaign operation for digging it up. Well, for digging it up? Seriously? You're the one who posted it. She also disputed the characterization of her grandfather being a Nazi soldier, seemingly alluding to the reporting that he was in the German Wehrmacht. Well, that's a Nazi soldier. I wonder if he had a tattoo. Many experts, as well as the Holocaust Memorial Museum, have disputed the notion that German soldiers didn't fight for the Nazi regime. Of course they did. Incredible. Let's see here. As the commercials take over my page, I do hate that. When these commercials take over my page, Mr. Producer, I never buy the product that interferes with what I'm trying to read. You know, even in the quiet of my own home. You're the same way. But a campaign rep told the Jewish Insider, the host in question has hosted or donated to several Democratic senators, congresspeople, statewide elected officials and candidates, including Abdul's opponent, Congresswoman Stevens. All of us, including the host, condemn Nazi ideology. But she embraced her grandfather. Now, maybe you do that quietly, right? Because you're embarrassed. You know, maybe you do that quietly. But this guy, Abdul, he takes in an awful lot of nut jobs. He's got a lot of baggage he's carrying, and he's hoping that'll help him, believe it or not. He believes that'll actually help him. Let's keep going. State Department identifies Democratic Socialists of America as willing vectors of Cuban influence in the United States, reports John Solomon at the great Just the News. State Department detailed travel by Democratic Socialists to Cuba. You've heard this in part. The party's entanglement with Cuba-backed groups in the United States and ideological affinity for the Cuban regime in a report released on Monday. The State Department warned that the Democratic Socialists of America serve as a willing vector of Cuban communist influence in the U.S., bolstered by a network of organizations tied to Cuban intelligence. In a new report released yesterday detailing Cuba's decades-long effort to make the revolution in the United States, quote-unquote, the State Department highlights the DSA's deep connections to organizations connected to Cuban intelligence, including at least one sanctioned by the U.S. government. And these connections include the organization's public membership in the National Network of Cuba, which is linked to the sanctioned Cuban Institute of Friendship with the Peoples. That's delegations to Cuba and the establishment of formal channels of communication with the Cuban government. The State Department report also noted that the DSA's entanglement with a broader network of American activist organizations with the State Department argues Cuba can activate for targeted protests in the event the island nation is threatened. The DSA, they quote, has built a national infrastructure dedicated to moving extreme left politics from the margins into the mainstream, and with it, a deep and abiding devotion to the Cuban regime, the State Department wrote. I haven't heard this on a single television program. Have you, Rich? Not one. It doesn't seem to matter to the press anymore. It doesn't seem to matter to the press anymore. The DSA did not respond to a request for comment from Just the News. The DSA is filled with these barely pubescent pukes who will not come on this program so I can confront them. The DSA catapulted to the center of national attention in recent years, as you know. And earlier this summer, Mamdani successfully backed several of their candidates. And parallel to the growth of its domestic political footprint, the DSA has markedly deepened its alignment with the Cuban regime, according to evidence compiled by the State Department. In 2019, the DSA, just think of communists when you hear the DSA. The communists made a decision to formally join the National Network on Cuba, a U.S.-based umbrella organization for leftist activist groups, including Code Pink, Communist Party USA, the Socialist Workers Party. Every year, the NNOC works with the ICAP to send a U.S. delegation to the International May Day Brigade in Cuba. In June, the State Department sanctioned the ICAP for, quote, being a political subdivision agency or instrumentality of Cuba. They said the ICAP is a Cuban organization founded by Fidel Castro in 1960 that supports Cuban intelligence and counterintelligence activism right here in America. And following its 2019 decision to join the NNOC, the Democrat Socialists of America has elevated Havana to the forefront of the foreign policy agenda. This is a rancid, toxic entity, this DSA. You see these little punks on TV?
11: Oh, yes, we should get rid of the Senate. Yes, we should. And the Supreme Court. We should get rid of the president, too. Oh, yay.
0: These are all interlopers who seek the destruction of the United States in coordination with their Islamist comrades. And they work together. Piker, AOC, the Islamists with the communists. And they're under the umbrella of the Democrat Party, where there's some resistance taking place. Some, not enough. I'll be right back.
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0: we always gotta do a little Aretha to get our engines going here.
1: I love it, some R-E-S-P-C.

0: not really. All right, we better phase it down. People, what are you doing? I'm doing what I like to do. I pick these songs. Mr. Producer, do I pick these songs or not? I pick these songs. Now, if they're really weird, Mr. Producer, are you sure about that? But this is my favorite, because Aretha's one of the best. Whitney Houston, another one. But I told you folks years ago, I'm a Motown guy. That's what I am. Not just Motown, but I love Motown. But I love this even more. This is, to me, sort of like church music, but sort of a mix of hip-hop and church. I can't really explain it, you know, but I really do love it. Speaks for me. Speaks for me. Also, we keep going through the some of this very ugly stuff. I mean, the Democrat Party, ladies and gentlemen, is your enemy. It's your enemy. And people need to get used to this fact. Several prominent Democrats, ready for this one? This is from Fox. Peter Panindo. And by the way, Fox Digital does great research. Great research. Several prominent Democrats were caught on camera participating in a progressive political video. That's what they call it, I guess. And it's a call. A call which began with one speaker comparing America to a Nazi regime ruled by dead-eye psychopaths and bloodthirsty imperialists. You think what I've been telling you over these last several years about this party, about these people, was overstating it? It was never overstating it. Never. I know exactly what we're dealing with here. And I've been banging the pots and pans. I've been raising my voice. Why do you raise your voice? Well, what the hell? If my voice isn't on the air anymore, you better worry a lot, quite frankly. Participants on the call, which was hosted by Progressive Victory in March, included Ro Khanna, the con man, whose name has been floated as a possible presidential contender, several Democratic Socialists of America endorsed candidates, Abdul El-Sayed, there he goes again, Cori Bush, that jackass from St. Louis, the Rizal, I can't even pronounce this woman's name, another one, Yabba Dabba, a spokesman for Khanna, I guess, has since disavowed the speaker's comments and said Khanna was not on the call at the time the remarks were made. Hey, look, the company you keep, pal. We know exactly who you are and what you are. So keep in mind now, the Democrats are calling us bloodthirsty imperialists, dead-eye psychopaths, and comparing us to the Nazi regime that we fought and destroyed. I'll be right back.
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1: How many times have you heard the media, CNN, MS, lousy? Just the media. Where's your evidence for non-citizens voting, right, Mr. Producer? Where's your evidence? You can't give us one single case, can you? Really? Well, here's Fox News. Democrat New Jersey governor says thousands of non-citizens discovered in voting rolls. Governor Mikey Sherrill said fewer than 400 of those registered through software glitch voted in the past election. Can you imagine nationwide? Remember, they keep telling us this is the cleanest election in history. No, they didn't know their you-know-what from their you-know-what. New Jersey's governor announced this afternoon thousands of non-citizens were registered to vote in her state. Some cast ballots in past elections. She said that a serious software error in New Jersey's motor vehicle system led to the registration of roughly 6,600 people who indicated that they were not U.S. citizens between 2023 and 2024. That's a one-year period. Just a one-year period. Almost 3 years prior to my taking office, she said. The individuals answered no when asked on a keypad whether they were a U.S. citizen when applying for driver's licenses and ID cards, but through no fault of their own, the system registered them anyway. So they voted knowing they're illegal aliens, but that wasn't their fault. I see. She stressed that while the error occurred under the previous administration, headed by Democrat Phil Murphy, she ordered her administration's attorney to look into the matter and remove the illegally registered voters from the rolls. Here is the dark secret, ladies and gentlemen. Federal law requires the states to go through their voter rolls. I think it's once every 2 years or whatever it is. And some states refuse to do it. One of them that has refused to do it is New Jersey. California refuses to do it. These dark blue states refuse to clean their voter rolls. People have moved, but many of them are still on the voter rolls. People have died, but many of them are still on the voter rolls. Like here, illegal aliens are on the voter rolls. So when you hear the media say these are the cleanest elections in history, the Democrats say that can't possibly be true because they won't clean their voter rolls. And they won't clean them because they want fraud. They want people to vote who are not supposed to be voting. There's no other reason. Just like they insist on voting without IDs. That fool, Warner, the senator from Virginia, he goes on TV and he's called on it by John Carl. He says, now in our state, you know, we actually have voter ID. And John Carl says, no, I actually vote in Virginia. I actually don't have voter ID. Well, we can challenge it and we can do that. So they just lie. Excuse me. Rather than do the right thing, they just lie. The same message admitting that people in her state improperly voted, Sherrill then attacked President Donald Trump. Well, of course, because he had so much to do with it, right? For what she described as spreading lies about the legitimacy of American elections. Now, the audacity, the gall of this woman to start attacking Trump, who's been trying to fix the system, after she just confessed that in her state, in a simple one-year period, 6,600 people, illegal aliens, had registered the vote, and 400 of them did. Now, 400 voting illegally is not earth-shattering, but 6,600, you know, registered the vote, that's pretty earth-shattering. That's a lot, and it can make a big difference in these close elections. An elected New Jersey official slammed Democrats for failing on the issue of election integrity. New Jersey Minority Leader John DeMeo of Hackettstown. This is another example of Democrats failing to secure elections. He's right about that. That's said by Joe Pernanaccio of Borton Montville. You have illegal aliens being given driver's licenses, really no precaution to tell whether or not they should be getting them. Sherrill said, oh, you know, it was a mistake, 6,600. They specifically said they didn't want to vote. they didn't have, they did not register. And in the meantime, 400 of them did register, did vote and were registered, said, excuse my cynicism, but you know, this is the same administration through their sanctuary state policies and through their DMV policies that created this whole mess. So for them to say 6,600, I would not be surprised if it's exponentially bigger than that number. The Trump administration also weighed in. Democrats and the media allies have repeatedly said it's impossible for non-citizens to register to vote, let alone cast a ballot. Yet time and again, they've been proven wrong. As President Trump has said, there's nothing more important than the integrity of our elections, said Abigail Jackson. And this latest incident underscores the absolute necessity of the Save America Act. American voters deserve to have confidence that our elections are safe and secure. Why is this so controversial? Why is it so controversial? It isn't. The communists, the Islamists, they don't want fair elections. They want everybody to vote, even if they're not a citizen. Yes, that's right. Really preposterous. Every time Democrats say non-citizens is not an issue, voters learn about another case that proves otherwise. It's time to stop making excuses. Pass the Save America Act. In June, Fox News Digital exclusively reported that non-citizens were registered to vote in New Jersey over a period of years. Some of them voted in elections. Others were attempting to become naturalized as citizens, copped to being on the voter rolls, and said they were registered by mistake. In official letters viewed by Fox News Digital from Atlantic County Superintendent of Elections and Commissioner of Registration, Maureen Bogdan certified that non-citizens came to her asking to be removed. So you actually have some people asking to be removed because the state put them on the voter rolls. Now, who benefits from that in a Democrat state? Democrats. That's who benefits from that. Democrats. You know, Israel, our vital ally in the Middle East, is constantly under attack and facing unprecedented threats like never before. 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

0: Oh, yeah. 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
1: It's like half the commercial there. Mr. Producer, I believe that segment on CNN is fairly recent, is it not? Best as we know. I think it is fairly recent. All right. Everybody, it's time for a silent prayer. No, actually, it's pretty interesting if it is fairly recent. But even if it's not, we have the data analyst for CNN. We'll play this, and then I'll circle back talking about President Trump's rating in the Republican Party. Go.
2: 21st century own party approval rating, about at this point in the second term. We got Trump, we got Obama, we got Bush. Look, they're all fairly popular, but the one who is the most popular, and we have seen this time in and time out, no matter when you look, is Donald John Trump. He's the only one who's over 80%. 83% of Republicans still approve of the job that Donald Trump is doing as president. He still has that magic touch. We'll see if it carries over to South Carolina, but we've seen it in primaries this year, Senate primaries, and that's because he is still a very popular man, historically popular when it comes to his own party liking and approving of the job that he's doing.
1: That was in March, but I think it still applies. And he said, let's see what happens in South Carolina. And I think his endorsement will matter very, very much in South Carolina. But all that said, his support among Republicans is rock solid. And you heard what he also said, which is no matter when they measure it, any time of the year, his first term, whatever, it's very, very solid. And I get it. Now, for the communists out there, Elizabeth McDonald is really an excellent host and reporter for Fox Business. And she posts this news. The GAO, General Accounting Office, now says the United States government wasted $3 trillion. Listen to this. $3 trillion on overpayments. Complete fraud. $3 trillion on overpayments since 2003 out of programs like Medicaid, Medicare, Social Security, SNAP, and EITC, the VA, and more. The fraud is just shocking. That's about the size of France or Italy. She says, stunning that Democrats attack Doge and Elon Musk trying to stop colossal waste like this. It's stunning at a superficial level, but it's understandable at a deeper level. Number one, they don't care. This is power for them. Money is power. Taxation is power. Regulation is power. These programs for these politicians, these Democrats, is about power. Okay? What the DSA, Democrats Socialists of America, and Democrat Communists won't tell you is that the U.S. spends $7 trillion annually on socialist-style programs. That's where most of the overpayments come from. $3 trillion is not a rounding error. It's a governing error. That's not just waste. It's systematic government failure. The GAO says this has been a government-wide problem for years. Washington's biggest growth industry is fraud and overpayments. This is abuse of the U.S. taxpayer. So the big government socialists and the others never have to account for this. They never have to answer for this. They just accept this is going on. And, of course, the Democrats and that the Marxist socialists, they don't even question it. So if you have an Elon Musk and a Doge, they attack them for daring to raise it. Now, there are so many great arguments against these people, against their candidates, against their politics. We started off the program with some of them. This is another one. This is another one. How does this help working people? $3 trillion in fraud since 2003, says the General Accountability Office. How does that help working people? Those taxes come from working people. They come from you. And yet, what's the answer that the communists have? There are no answers. No answers at all. Because they want to expand it. Medicare for all. Can you imagine the fraud in Medicare for all? Those of you paying into Medicare, those of you who have paid into Medicare your entire working careers, Can you imagine giving Medicare to illegal aliens? Can you imagine giving it to college students? Can you imagine just giving it away? What will happen at hospitals? Your inability to get emergency care? Your inability to see a doctor? This is the experience in Canada, in France, in England, wherever they have these government-run healthcare systems. We know they don't work. And they have to rely on our pharmaceutical companies and our inventiveness and our production for most of these cutting-edge drugs, if you can get them. If you can get them. Can you imagine relying on the government for life and death decisions like this? I'm quite serious. Medicare for all, it sounds so clever. And by the way, it would destroy Medicare too, because Medicare is also subsidized by private health insurance. Many of you have different parts of Medicare. You're paying insurance companies like Humana or whoever. That helps to subsidize the Medicare program, even though you've already paid taxes into it. If they nationalize Medicare, all that private insurance goes away. You won't have any of it. All those companies go out of business. All those people go out of business. There will be no more private options. There will be nothing. Nothing for you to rely on. That's how it would work. Medicare for all. We've got to pierce through the propaganda and the sloganeering, America. We're for working people. No, you're not. You're for enslaving working people. We're for Medicare for all. You're for destroying Medicare. You're not for health care for the American citizen. How hard is this? It's not. I'll be right back.
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8: From ABC News, I'm Chuck Sievertson. An 11th straight night of air attacks against Iran has wrapped up, says the U.S. military. While there's no ship traffic through the Strait of Hormuz, the threat of attacks by the Houthis is having an impact on one of the Strait's gateways, says ABC News Chief Global Affairs anchor Martha Raddatz in Jordan.
9: New concerns emerging in the critical Red Sea. Two oil tankers turning around after Iran-backed Houthi rebels threatened shipping traffic there. All of this spiking oil and gas prices.
8: Defense Secretary Pete Hegseth before the Senate Appropriations Committee urging approval of President Trump's $87 billion additional funding for the Iran war.
10: If we don't make critical investments right now in tech, in compute,
5: in AI, in autonomy, in space, our adversaries who are already making these types of investments could outpace us.
8: 911 calls released revealing the scope of a family drowning tragedy in Ohio. Two children watching as their parents die. Five people dead trying to save a struggling swimmer. ABC's Trevor Ault.
7: Police say Sunday evening a group was fishing in the Scioto River just north of Columbus when one of the adults dove into that river and started to struggle. Two children left on shore, both under 10 years old. They saw that heartbreaking struggle as their mother and father jumped in to help.
8: Tropical storm Bertha strengthened in the Gulf of Mexico today, but was expected to weaken as it heads for the Gulf Coast, hitting the Florida Panhandle to Louisiana to Houston. ABC's Victor Akendo in New Orleans.
10: Coastal flooding is possible, as well as 1 to 4 feet of storm surge. We saw residents getting ready. We stopped by a sandbag location. People here have been through their share of storms.
11: And the city right now urging residents to get their preparations done today.
8: Major flash flooding is reported in central West Virginia. The National Weather Service says it's in central Upshur County, town of Buckhannon, and surrounding areas. 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
13: He's here. 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
1: Hello, America. 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Our number, 877-381-3811. We will be taking calls soon. 877-381-3811. The reports of B-1 bombers heading to the Middle East right now as I speak. Maybe that has something to do with what the president said today in the Oval Office, which is the following. Cut five. Go.
14: Do you believe that Iran has moved nuclear centrifuges into Pickaxe Mountain? And when you say we're not done yet, what is left to finish?
15: Well, I think that they may have. We don't have it on record. All we do is read the fake news. You know, we see the news is so wrong so many times. So, you know, maybe this one they have right. But it's okay. It doesn't mean anything unless they have the material. You're talking about the centrifuges. Yeah, it doesn't mean anything unless they have the material. They don't have. We follow the material. That's where the action is. And we'll be hitting that area probably pretty soon. And there's not a thing they can do about it. You know, normally I wouldn't say that. If I thought they could do something about it, I would never say that. But we'll be hitting that area pretty soon and very heavily.
1: And here he is trying to defend this country, trying to take down these remaining sort of outposts of potential nuclear weapons. Centrifuges, I think, are being hidden there, according to the Israelis' published reports. And here we have Chris Van Hollen on CNN yesterday. This guy is an Islamist-supporting member of the United States Senate. An Islamist-supporting member of the United States Senate. His wife is apparently very aggressively in that mode as well. He has undermined our troops from day one. He's undermining our country in the middle of a war. And there was a time when, regardless of the state, regardless of the party, that when a senator conducted himself this way, it was a political death spiral. But now they have candidates running and so forth and so on. Things are very wrong. A lot of it has to do with immigration. A lot of it has to do with homegrown indoctrination in our colleges and universities and in our media. But here's his Van Hollen. Cut six, go.
16: There is no plan, John. And the thing about this senseless war is that there never has been a plan. And
1: they repeat themselves, and they try to brainwash the public with repetition and slow. There's no plan. Yes, there's a plan. It's being executed every day. It doesn't mean that the plan works perfectly. No plan does in a time of war. But there's a plan, it is being executed, and it would be helpful if we had people who actually supported it in the Democrat Party, but you basically have one in the Senate. In the House, maybe there's a handful, but that's it. Go ahead.
16: The president said the objective was one thing one day, he changed it to something else another day. And now we see more Americans killed, more Americans injured, more civilians killed.
1: You know what, ladies and gentlemen? Do they seem like they're really upset about Americans killed? I don't mean to be controversial, but do they seem like they are? Did they seem like they were when Biden had that disastrous pullout in Afghanistan? Did they? They seem very concerned about any of this when illegal aliens are murdering American citizens and raping young girls and so forth and so on. Do they seem to care? No, they don't seem to care at all, do they? No, for them, it's just another argument. Go ahead.
16: This is closed again. It's widening. As you reported, the Houthis are talking about closing the strait that goes into the Red.
1: You know, the problem is we don't have a reporter that pushes back and says, you know, Senator, by now, if you had your way, the Iranians literally would have a nuclear weapon, then what would you do? And they'd have 10,000 ballistic missiles. Then what would you do? No pushback at all. That's why none of these bastards want to come on my program. Seriously. Seriously. Go ahead.
16: And oil prices are going up. And other prices are going to go up.
1: Oil prices have gone down, but oil prices go up and down, but they really went way up when Van Hollen's policies were being implemented by his favorite president, Joe Biden. And then oil prices, your gasoline price at the pump for regular was $5.19 at its peak under Biden. You remember that? I remember it. I looked it up. That was the average, $5.19 a gallon under Biden, when there was no Iran and military action with Iran. It was self-inflicted through climate change policies that Van Hollen supports to this day. So he doesn't give a damn about the price of a gallon of gasoline, except, again, to use it as a political argument. Go ahead.
16: So you have the president who promised the country he'd keep us out of war and bring down prices?
1: No, he promised the country there wouldn't be forever wars. He didn't say to the country, we're never going to take military action, even if the other country is building nuclear weapons with nuclear missiles in order to blow us off the face of the earth. He never, ever said that, did he? I despise these demagogues on the left. I despise them. Go ahead.
16: Doing just the opposite. When you're digging a hole, stop digging. That's
1: digging
16: what they should do.
1: Digging a hole, stop digging. He must have been at a Chinese restaurant. What do you think, Mr. Producer? Probably got a fortune cookie? Probably played the lottery numbers on the fortune cookie. By the way, I saw how those were made. My family did many years ago when we were in San Francisco, when you could actually walk in the streets of San Francisco in Chinatown. And we went into this place, and there were two old ladies, Chinese ladies who didn't speak English. Two old ladies, we were there. And they had the round dough that you use to fold around the fortune in the fortune cookie, and they're making them and throwing them in a pile, making them. Then they have a little bit of an assembly line that wraps them. So they're fun to read, but if you actually believe, you actually believe them or take them seriously, if you saw how they were made, you wouldn't. Take my words for it. Now we have Congressman Adam Smith on MS Now. Now, this guy said the other day to the Jewish Insider, I believe it was, that he voted to cut off Israel because his family was threatened violently. His home was actually maybe even broken into, if my recollection is right. And so he was threatened, so he voted to do it even though he didn't want to. Now, have you ever heard a congressman say that before, America? I haven't. Cut seven, go.
17: And look, and it feeds into the narrative of Trump as a fascist instead of a democratically elected president of the United States.
1: What? You know, Trump honors every court decision, every single court decision. Do not forget what they did to Donald Trump, and do not forget what they will do to him if the Democrats take the House. Fascism? Fascism, thy name is Democrat Party. You've got communists running. You've got Nazis running, people with tattoos, people with records of fraud, people with the blind sheik who tried to blow up the Twin Towers the first time. You've got people running who are talking about dismantling our Constitution, who are trashing the Declaration of Independence, who are embracing Hamas and Mao Zedong, and you're calling Trump fascist? You sick bastards, are you kidding me? Go ahead.
17: I mean, George W. Bush regularly briefed us. We didn't love the wars or how they were going.
1: George W. Bush. God knows you hated Reagan. You tried to impeach him, too. Go ahead.
17: Within the Bush administration, that there was a constitutional construct and a role for Congress and a role for the executive, and they were interested in
1: Congress,
17: trying to...
1: Congress, you have a role. If you want to cut off funding, if you have the votes, cut it off. But you don't have the votes. That's your constitutional power. That's it. It's a big, big power. And it was used to end the Vietnam War when Gerald Ford was president of the United States. Congress cut off the funding. And if they had the votes to do it today, but they don't. They could, but they don't. And so they go on and on about this fascism stuff. There's nothing fascist about what the president's doing. How sick. Go ahead.
17: Even as they pursued their own objectives.
1: Ah, shut up, you idiot. I'll be right back.
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1: That's pathetic.
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0: Welcome back, America. We be here, you be there.
1: Oh, yes.
0: Let us go to Todd, Anaheim, California, on the Mark Levin app. Todd, how are you, my friend?
2: I'm doing fantastic. Thank you so much, Mark, for taking my call. I really appreciate it.
1: Thank you, brother.
2: You're such a, you're like an idol of mine. Anyways, I have two quick points.
1: Yes, sir.
2: I have a the first point is it's a blessing and a curse. What do I mean? I'm 66 years old. I'm Jewish. My parents are still alive. My mom is 92 and my dad is 97. That's the blessing. The curse is they're both far left libs.
1: Still?
2: They hate Trump. Unbelievable, Mark. Still. So I just had a conversation with both of them this morning. And I brought up the point about what is a working class person? How do they define working class? Mm-hmm. My mom says anyone who makes under $100,000. And I asked my father, and he says anyone making under $200,000.
1: Hmm.
2: If you asked 100 libs the same question, I think you would get 100 different answers because they don't even know what they're talking about.
1: Mm-hmm. And also, how do communists treat working class people? I spent the first hour on this. They kill them.
2: Yeah.
1: You don't kill 60 million people and 30 million people. Look at North Korea. Look at the working class people there. They're in internment camps. Look at the working class people in China. They are in a police state where they are disappeared. Look at any of these communist regimes. Look how the working class is treated. Go ahead. I'm sorry.
2: That's right. No, that's absolutely right. And my parents, and I say it to them, the left, their party, it's not the Kennedy party anymore.
1: Mm-hmm.
2: It's a radical left, and they despise America.
1: Mm-hmm.
2: The second point I want to say, and you always do it on your radio show, and I think it's such a great thing. It's like a debate within a debate. That is, you play clips of Martha McCallum talking to the DSA co-chair. You play it of AOC and Bernie Sanders and all the other libs. And then you stop it in the middle of the audio, and then you do a point-counterpoint type of thing. And
1: mm-hmm.
2: it's so effective, yet you don't do it on – I haven't seen it on Fox TV show. And I think if you did that, because they won't debate you, but if you had a segment – and I would call it pointless counterpoint, because everything the libs say, in my opinion, is pointless. And you're so persuasive because you tell the truth. It's almost like a debate within a debate. And then you could call them out after you play it and say, hey, if you disagree, I welcome AOC on here. I welcome the DSA chair on here. And you'll prove how.
1: You know, it's not a bad idea. Let me think about it and talk it over with the powers that be. Yeah, it's something I love doing on radio. No question about it. Listen to me. You're a good son. Unfortunately, your parents are wrong, and you would think by now when they're looking at society, certainly the last 2, 3, 4 years, they would realize that. But what are you going to do? Now, how did you turn out a conservative? You just used your own noggin?
2: I did. When I was 20, I live in California. I was born and raised in Southern California. I started a company when I was 25 years old, and I changed because there were so many regulations back in 1985, Mark, that I had to jump through with workman's compensation. I had to find every loophole to try to just make my business function and work. Mm-hmm. I ended up selling it, but it grew to a $3 million a year business.
1: Beautiful.
2: In 13 years. And like you say, and you preach it, hard work. This is the working class we're talking about.
1: Mm-hmm.
2: I worked my butt off. Every day was not a weekend. Saturday and Sunday could have been a Tuesday or Wednesday. It didn't matter. I just worked and worked and worked and built this company with my partner. We had over 100 employees when I sold my company. And I was
1: how old were you when you sold it? You were fairly young, I take it.
2: I was 38 years old.
1: Amazing.
2: Yeah, and I reinvested and did positive things.
1: You should be very proud of yourself.
2: Decisions.
1: Yeah, exactly. This is what America is all about. And yet,
0: according to your own parents' definition, you're not in the working class, and yet you worked your ass off. You were smart about it. You created jobs. People got salaries. They paid taxes. They got benefits. That's the whole point, isn't it?
2: That, like I said, not only was it my American dream, but I employed, like I said, 100 people, helped their families, and it was a wonderful feeling. It wasn't just about the money. It was about the country, creating jobs, supporting people. It was my dream, and I'm so blessed to this day, and I'm blessed to have my parents. Although we don't agree, I love them. God bless them. God bless you.
0: And same to you. You're a very, very nice guy, I can tell. Thank you very, very much. Appreciate your call. Now, Ron called yesterday, so we want to bring Ron back, our friend from Garland, Texas, WBAP. Ron, go ahead, my friend.
3: Good evening. We doing all right today?
0: We are. You're on.
3: Okay. I'm sitting here eating some Cracker Jacks, and I was just trying to...
0: Wait a minute. I thought I was the only one that eats Cracker Jacks now. Good for you.
3: Well, they're not the same like they used to be when we was kids.
0: No, but they're good enough.
3: It's pretty good, yeah. I'm just sitting there trying to mull over, you know, there must be some kind of pork or something in this SAVE Act, because that's the only reason I can figure out how come, and I don't know who the Republicans are that are pushing back against it about the SAVE Act.
0: There's no pork in it that I'm aware of. I think it's a standalone bill. And I have not heard a rational argument yet. I've not heard a rational argument yet. But, you know, we actually have votes where the Democrats, every single one of them vote one way, and rarely do we get the Republicans doing it. But I did hear that it passed in the House again. So the Speaker, Mike Johnson, deserves a lot of credit for rounding that up and getting that through. I think that's what happened.
3: Well, that's a great thing. You know, down here in Texas, we finally got rid of one of the rhinos. And, of course, I don't know the one that's going to replace him is going to be a whole lot better. But at least he goes after people. And I'm talking about John Cornyn. He was useless for so many years for us. Didn't care a thing about him. He got in office, and he would turn right back against us every time. Another make-a-deal-Mitch kind of guy. But I just wanted to leave with this also. First of all, man, it's great to talk to you. I mean, I've been listening to you a long time.
0: Thank you.
3: You know, you're such a nice guy. You really are.
0: You're very kind. Thank you.
3: Have you ever heard of a Mossad, Hassan Youssef?
0: Yep, I have. He's the son of one of the founders of Hamas.
3: Hamas.
0: Yeah.
3: Yes, sir. So have you ever thought about having him on? Because I've watched some of his videos.
0: All right, let me tell you something. I've never told anybody this. All right, Ron, you hang up, but listen to the show. I'm going to fill you in on something that happened. I'll fill in the whole country while we're at it. So we'll be right back. I'm gonna answer Ron's question. We'll be right back.
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2: It was up everything within a mile. I mean, takes it off the face of the earth. I think we ought to drop a couple of those. Now, the problem is they're not as accurate. But let's give it a shot. 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
3: Bunker busters and take out those ballistic missiles that they still have left that they're hiding in the mountains.
2: 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All right, brother. You sound great. I appreciate it. Do I have to take a break now, Rich? I think I do. We'll be right back.
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1: Politics, growth, schools, taxes, and change. 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

0: 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What an opportunity. Nobody else is doing that. Nobody else is doing that. All right. Let us go to Mike. How do you pronounce this in Wyoming? LaBarge, Wyoming, Sirius XM satellite? Is that right?
1: That's correct. LaBarge, Wyoming.
0: Very
1: founded
0: good.
1: Founded by a famous trapper years ago.
0: How are you, sir?
1: I believe I got to talk to you. I've been listening for you for 20 years out here in what's left of our oil field. But
0: thank you.
1: You know, I just wanted to bring up that I don't think America really understands we're at war. You know, if they have to sacrifice one thing, they're bitching about it.
0: You're right.
1: And when we get ever hit on our home country again, and, you know, we're going to be paying a lot more. I mean, a $5 gallon of gas is not going to make any difference at all. Mm-hmm. And it just hurts my heart that, you know, so many people are unpatriotic. And if they don't come out and vote, you know, we're just liable to get into all this communism. And the other side votes.
0: Let's just be honest. The communist votes, the Islamist votes. But I don't know. I got to pray. We're going to work very hard behind this microphone to get people out to vote. But if people don't vote, we're going to lose. It's that simple.
1: Well, I'll tell you, I hope people do listen, and people need to spread the word, because I think a lot of people got out and voted for Trump last time. And, you know, that's how we overcome all the ruthless cheating going on. But if they don't get off their ass and get to voting, and once we lose it, we're going to play hell getting it back.
0: You're right. We're not going to get it back. You know, once liberty is lost, it's virtually impossible to get it back. Thank you for your call, man. Wyoming, it's an honor to know you're listening to me out there. I very much appreciate it. You know, it's an honor when I go through the call list, ladies and gentlemen, Wyoming and Montana and North and South Dakota, and then we have Maine and Florida and Pennsylvania, Texas and Michigan, and you move out west, we got all the states out there, and south, we got all the states here. Every corner of this United States, it's just such an honor. I've got 1 minute. Sandy in Montana, the great KJJR. Go for it. Go.
2: My Philadelphia brother.
0: Thank you.
2: You know, this paradigm that the DSA wants. These media anchors and personalities, athletes with their salaries, Hollywood with their salaries, actors, producers, creatives, free agencies, who do you think they're going to go for first?
0: No,
2: they're going
0: right
2: after your money.
0: You're right. You're right. Well said. The left. You're going to get whacked and you're going to deserve it. But the problem is you're dragging the rest of us. We salute our armed forces, especially tonight. Kick ass. Our armed forces, police officers, firefighters, emergency personnel, ICE, thank you. Truckers, thank you. And all the men and women, the freedom fighters all over the world, and you, the American people, God bless you. See you tomorrow.
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7: From ABC News, I'm Chuck Severson. The House has passed a bill to fund the government through December 4th. Most Democrats voted against it because they say it wasn't negotiated in a bipartisan manner and funds ICE.
8: On this vote, the yeas are 220, nays 205. The bill is passed.
7: The government is set to run out of money at the end of September. The bill now goes to the Senate, where it needs 60 votes to pass. U.S. forces finished an 11th night of air attacks on Iran, says the U.S. military. A blockade is being enforced by Iranian-backed Houthi rebels at the Strait of Hormuz. This says the U.S. has its own blockade, says President Trump.
9: The blockade is up and fully, I mean, it's nobody gets through. Nobody gets through the blockade. It's like a steel wall.
7: There are nearly 3,000 flight cancellations, says FlightAware, as violent storms affect millions from Kentucky to the northeast. Tropical storm Bertha expected to skirt the Gulf Coast from Louisiana to Houston. ABC's Victor Akendo in New Orleans.
10: One woman we met loading up on sandbags for her house and her mother's.
11: You've been through it all at this point here. Do you feel like it's best to be prepared?
12: It's better to be prepared than not be prepared, because you never know what could happen. And if you're prepared, you're not going to be cut off guard.
10: Tina told us that during Hurricane Katrina, she had more than 10 feet of water in her home.
7: New Jersey Governor Mikey Sherrill says this glitch in the state's driver's license application system has been fixed.
13: Sherrill said roughly 6,600 people answered no when they were asked if they were U.S. citizens while applying for driver's licenses. But the system incorrectly registered them to vote anyway. She said less than 400 of the non-citizens cast a ballot in elections before the glitch was noticed and fixed. The White House immediately seized on the news, saying the example adds to the reasons why lawmakers should pass the Save America Act, which would require proof of citizenship to register to vote.
7: ABC's Peter Harlambous. 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
7: House Speaker Mike Johnson welcomes Sir Lindsay Hoyle, Speaker of the UK Parliament, to the U.S. Capitol to mark America's 250th. Both Johnson and Hoyle spoke about the special bond that's developed between the U.S. and UK. And in his remarks, Speaker Hoyle emphasized the need for both nations to defend democracy.
15: In a very dark world in dangerous places, that peace is what we must strive for, but democracy must be our goal and our objective. So together we will deliver that.
7: In January, Johnson was the first U.S. speaker to address the U.K. Parliament. At least five people have now died from a Legionnaires outbreak in New York City. Reading robots in on the lesson plan.
16: Salamanca City Central School District has announced it spent nearly $60,000 on Sally, a humanoid robot that's designed to serve as a teaching assistant. Superintendent Dr. Mark Beeler says the robot will be part of an AI and robotics course designed by Apple co-founder Steve Wozniak.
17: We're starting extremely small with juniors and seniors, and Sally will act in many ways sort of as a tutor.
16: The district says robots will never replace teachers, staff members, or meaningful human interaction. Mike Dubusky, ABC News.
7: For the second time in a month, a private space mission blasted off to help extend the life of an old satellite several thousand miles up. Northrop Grumman's mission robotic vehicle will eventually attach a jetpack to an aging satellite. Chuck Sievertson, ABC News.
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19: 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My name is Chris Hand. 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All this surveillance, yet we can't seem to track down the Antifa members, the anti-ICE protesters, and they're still lighting fires in New York City. Yesterday, a man with a history of anti-ICE activity set fire outside the immigration court in New York. We have the video of it if you want to see it. It's on Supertalk TV. This guy rolled up. He had a big bucket full of gas, and he poured the gas out, and then he lit it on fire. It was on some cement steps. He almost lit himself on fire. He lit his foot on fire briefly, and then ran away. If you're watching on Supertalk TV on YouTube and Rumble, you'll see the videos of it. I mean, it doesn't seem as bad as it was described initially. Full disclosure, I mean, it's still chaotic. It's still a lunatic doing lunatic things, but. You know, we're told that he was immediately apprehended. He was ID'd, the attacker at the 26 Federal Plaza, as Andrew Arabaca. This is from Breitbart News. The alleged 26 Federal Plaza attacker has been identified as Andrew Arabaca, according to law enforcement sources cited by Fox News. The source told Fox that he allegedly had anti-ICE stuff on him. We saw that on his... little wagon that he was wheeling around. It said ICE off our streets. They observed a man armed with a collection of weapons start a fire outside the building with some sort of flammable liquid. The weapons, we later found out, were airsoft rifles. And a couple people have surmised that maybe he was looking for a suicide by cop situation. He wasn't well. I mean, he was an unhinged lunatic. And for somebody that is so anti-ICE, one of the interesting things here is that one of the only people that were injured in the attack was a migrant. Ironic.
20: His goal was to target the building. He said that I'm not going to get into all the details of a post-arrest interview, but he was Mirandized, read his rights. He did agree to talk. In that post-arrest interview, he did say he was targeting the building and he was okay if he hurt or killed people going in and out of the building, whether they were federal employees or civilians. I would mention... a lot of business was canceled, not by the Federal Protective Services. Federal Protective Services, once they mitigated the situation, the building remained open. Employees could come and go, and we continue to do work. But some agencies decided to close business for the day. There was a naturalization ceremony scheduled for today that was canceled. And the one civilian victim was an immigrant that had a hearing today. For their immigration status. So that's quite unfortunate and quite ironic.
19: Little ironic. We're fighting for the immigrants. Also, we're hurting the immigrants. You're doing a great job. Tom Holman responded to the attack yesterday, saying this is exactly what I told you was going to happen because of the anti-ICE rhetoric from the Democrats in this country.
21: Anti-ICE stuff on him. That's about all we know. Can you add any further detail to that? Was the content?
22: I don't want to get ahead of the FBI in this. I simply don't know. I just got advised of this before it came out in the North Lawn. But again, why does he think ICE is bad? Why does he want to attack ICE? Again, because the last year and a half, all he's heard from Democratic members of Congress and sanctuary city mayors and governors is that ICE is not a real law enforcement agency. ICE is separating families. ICE arresting people in churches and hospitals, which is none of it's true. So I'm sure he's been educated by the wrong people, and that's why he's chosen to take action. Because every time they talk about the hateful rhetoric rises, there's that small percentage on the far left who will take some sort of ridiculous action because they feel emboldened because members of Congress are agreeing with him that ICE needs to go away.
19: I mean, it's not just members of Congress, to be perfectly honest. It's also the media apparatus that is reinforcing this. And even last night on CNN, you get these talking heads that go up there. One of them was Keith Boykin. He's a former Clinton White House aide. And Keith gets on CNN, and he finds out exactly who is truly to blame for this. It's clearly Donald Trump.
0: This guy, Donald Trump, is responsible for some of the worst, most incendiary, most politically violent rhetoric in our country. So I don't accept this statement from Scott at all. Violence, political violence, is wrong, whether it's left or right. The problem is, I don't know any president on the Democratic side in my lifetime who's ever encouraged political violence. In fact, I don't know any Republican president in my lifetime who's ever encouraged political violence until Donald Trump. Sure. We have crossed the proverbial standard here. We've passed the point of no return with Donald Trump. And if we don't call him out for his responsible activities in encouraging this, we're responsible as well.
1: Do you have any comment on the actual news story?
0: I just said I condemn political violence in all situations.
1: What you did is you took this situation and agreed with Tom Holman's talking point.
0: And somehow this is a Democratic case. But the reality is the studies have shown that in the past decade or so, 112 of the past right-wing murders have taken place, but only 13 have taken place from the left.
1: So you don't have any comment on this?
0: No, I just told. What else is there to say? Except I condemn it, Scott. You want me to say more than that?
1: Yeah.
0: What else? You don't say. You haven't said yet. What have you said about Donald Trump and the January 6th insurrection? The fact that he actually tried to create a $1.8 billion fund to support those people.
19: Now, if you're not watching on SuperTalk TV, as Keith Boynkin, the former Clinton White House aide, goes, what about Donald Trump? Scott Jennings just like leans away. He's like, dude, chill. Why is this about Trump? Can anybody tell me why they're enforcing immigration laws that were passed by Congress? So somebody lighting a fire, that's Trump's fault?
1: Let me make sure I understand. This deranged anti-ICE leftist tries to blow up the federal office in New York today, and that's Donald Trump's fault. Joe Biden.
0: Nobody said that,
19: you idiot. Scott, nobody said it was Donald Trump's fault. Come on. And if you're in the audience and you're listening and you're thinking, well, they just said that, and you heard wrong, obviously. Obviously.
1: Gave a long speech about it.
0: You didn't listen to a word I said, did you?
2: No one said that.
1: Joe Biden doesn't enforce immigration laws, and that's Donald Trump's fault. I'm trying to identify the end of the Choose Your Own Adventure book where it doesn't end with it's Donald Trump's fault. Stephen is right. They did not enforce the law. And you know who will tell you that? Anybody that works for ICE today will tell you when they were working there under Biden, they were told not to enforce immigration law. We haven't passed any new laws, and today, we had the 14th straight month of no releases at the border. The border is closed. Not a single new law was passed. The only difference is the feds are enforcing longstanding existing law, and you have Democrats now demonizing the people enforcing it, and you have people like this lunatic showing up trying to blow up the federal building.
19: He's absolutely right. Scott Jennings just crushing it on CNN. Now, another CNN contributor, Sarah Sidner, she suggested that the ICE attack in New York City, well, it's actually, you know whose fault it could have been? If it's not Donald Trump's, everybody knows whose it's going to be. It's ICE's fault. That this was a reaction to ICE's actions. And Scott Jennings didn't give it any time to breathe.
23: Is it possible that it is the actions of ICE that have people talking like this, not just getting messaging from the Democrats, but seeing what's happening in their communities?
1: So if you believe that a government agency is doing something that you don't like, and your choices are A, cast a vote, B, use your words, or C, go set off an incendiary device at the federal building in New York City, and you pick C, there's no justification for this. There's no rationalization of it, and that's patently ridiculous if that is what anybody's going to argue tonight.
19: Thank you, Scott. Thank you. Thank you for your attention to this matter. Sarah Sidner, she knew exactly what time it was when Scott Jennings shut her down. She's like, yeah, all right. All right, fair. It's not very often that a Democrat just accepts defeat like that, but she did on that day. Now, while all of this is going on, Tom Homan and the Department of Homeland Security, they're touting a massive, massive number, an all-time record for deportations for the month for DHS. And I don't know. I'd love to get your thoughts on this because I hear the number and it sounds like a big number. But when you game plan it out, I don't know. I don't know if it's actually going to do what needs to be done.
2: At this hour, we're getting new immigration enforcement numbers, and here are some of the highlights. ICE deportations and removals for the current fiscal year, which began last October, stand now at more than 356,000. That's an average of roughly 1,260 deportations per day. The total number of people in ICE custody now is just under 66,000. Almost 40,000 of those have criminal convictions or pending criminal charges.
19: So the current deportation numbers for the fiscal year, 356,000. Okay? We got two more years left of Trump, 2.5 more years. So let's times that. Let's say we do that again. That would be 890,000 deportations if we kept this pace through the end of Donald Trump's term. Now, I'm not here to say that the men and women of ICE aren't doing everything that they're put out there to do. But 890,000 is peeing in the ocean when you have 20 million illegal aliens in this country. And they're touting these numbers like it's a massive success. They just are. Tom Homan was out there yesterday, and he was on with Fox just a couple days ago, and he said we got 43,138 illegal aliens in June. It's an all-time record.
5: With all the holdups that the Democrats give us in terms of everything on this president's agenda, including Save America Act, it feels like the one thing that we could possibly carry out beyond just closing down the border, which the president has done and you have done and has been fantastic, is the promise of these mass deportations. Now, there's been rumblings that perhaps now it's just targeted. Now it's just we're going to go after the worst of the worst, which I want them out to, but that perhaps this goal of mass deportations is not the mission anymore under this secretary. So I want to give you a chance to explain to the American people where we are in that process.
22: Mass deportations is still the plan, but prioritization of the worst of the worst of the criminals doesn't mean we forget about everybody else. And let me give you a clear example where we're at. So 60% of everybody we're arresting right now is a criminal, 40% are non-criminals. So we are arresting a lot of non-criminals. I think 60% criminal, 40% non-criminal is actually better than 40% non-criminal, 60% non-criminal. I just think it's better. But the numbers are what they are. Now, a few months ago, people were screaming and yelling. The numbers are down. Well, the government was shut down. DHS was shut down. But what happens when we got the reconciliation bill passed? Right now, we're up 40% over last year. So everybody says last year was a good year. It was a historic year last year. We arrested, deported more people than any present history last year. Right now, we're on a track of beating that by 40% right now. In June, ICE arrested more illegal aliens in June than any month in history. I looked at the numbers this morning. July looks like it's tracking to beat June. So look, we're hitting on all cylinders right now. We're doing a great job.
19: But one of the things he doesn't mention is the actual number. It's a lot of percentages. It's a lot of massaging. It's a lot of great records. But they arrested a record 43,138 illegal aliens in June. Data confirms that July might break another record. Okay, so let's say it was 50,000. Let's say we're getting 50,000 illegal alien arrests a month. This is not deportations. That would be 600,000 in a year. Times 2.5. I'm given 2.5 years left of Donald Trump. I think that's fair. That would be 1.5 million of the 20 million illegal aliens that are in the country. Which I think we all know is a gross underestimation of what the actual number is. So while I'm approving of the work of ICE on the ground, these numbers aren't going to cut it. And if you want to hit the goal of mass deportation, something drastically needs to change. And I don't think it's going to happen because you see them kind of tensing up anytime something bad happens. I mean, just the other day, when an illegal alien tried to run over an ICE agent and he was shot for doing so, they were like, oh gosh, no more stops, no more stops. That lasted only 24 hours. But if they did what needed to be done, it's going to look a lot messier. And I don't think that this administration is up for the optics battle. I just don't. So I guess the best we're going to get is a million and a half deportations when it's all said and done. Maybe I'm being a bit too pessimistic, but the hopes and dreams and the big promise of mass deportations, it seems to be blowing in the wind. This is just an objective opinion from the data that's been presented to me. You're touting record arrests at 43,000 for the month. You're telling me that you've deported 356,389 people in the fiscal year, and that is a record. That's not going to get us to where we need to be. And at the same time, they're closing down facilities like Alligator Alcatraz. And it feels like the discussion of opening new facilities has gone by the wayside. So what am I left to think? It's 11:21. 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
18: Hey, what's going on? 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Right now, here's a rewind from today's episode.
19: I got these three massive dudes in here from AEW All Elite Wrestling. Ricochet in the Gates of Agony are in the studio. What's up, fellas? What's up, guys? So, all right. So, I think that I'm a huge wrestling fan. So, I love what you guys do. Big AEW fan. You guys have a show tomorrow night at the Pinnacle in Nashville. What can we expect from the show? Jump in, man. Don't be shy. Don't be shy.
11: It's a variety show. It's a variety show. So you got luchadors, you got high flyers, you got people like us beating people's asses. You got women wrestlers, tag teams, trios, division, some comedy, some drama. Whatever you're into, we got it for you.
12: That's true. Yeah. I feel like AEW, like you said, is very good at getting
10: giving variety, and I think also some of the best wrestling you've ever seen.
19: So how did you guys get your start in the business? I mean, I feel like there's a lot of young guys out there that are kind of stuck. They don't really know what they want to do. But I know a lot of you guys bet on yourselves. And I know especially you, Ricochet, you've bet on yourself. You were at in the WWE, and then you're like, you know, they're not really working for me, so I'm going to go in and do my own thing. And you've become a much bigger star in AEW betting on yourself. Like, what kind of message would you have to young guys who are out there and they're not sure what they want to do, they're feeling stuck? What would you tell them? Yeah, grab that mic right there. Sorry.
12: No, sorry. At the end of the day, if you want it bad enough, it's funny because, again, like you said, I started in a backyard company with some kids who are just a couple years. I was like 14, almost turning 15. So with a couple kids who are just a little bit older than me, like teaching me what to do. But I knew that it was just something that I loved to do. And so, again, as hard as it is to really bet on yourself, especially if you don't have the resources or if you don't have, you know, the connections or whatever it is. Like I didn't have any of that, but it really is possible. And I think the three of us are proof of that.
19: So the show is tomorrow night. It's at the Pinnacle in Nashville. You guys got about 20 minutes to hang out and talk a little bit. I want to talk about what life is like on the road. How do you guys stay healthy and not just eat absolute crap while you're out there? I mean, like, are you guys traveling around with a hot plate? Is that what you're doing when you're in these hotel rooms?
11: It's a lot of Uber Eats, sometimes packing food for the flights. That's what I try to do. I mean, I'm standing next to Ricochet and this guy, Toa, massive human being. I got to keep up with these guys. So it's fasted, but it's also, he's going to the gym after shows.
12: Yeah.
11: Both of them are doing cardio after the shows. It's working out every day, doing mobility work, watching what you eat. It's very tempting in catering. They always have cookies and cakes and pies. But
12: yeah,
11: if you want to be in demand and look like a top guy, be a star, then you got to really track and dial down.
19: All right, well, let's talk more about this on the other side. We're going to break down for some news real quick. It's 11:30. 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
19: 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Hey, how are you? It's Chris Hand. Show's brought to you by Better Water LLC. Really excited. I got some big guys from AEW in here. We got Ricochet in the Gates of Agony, Toa Leona, Bishop Khan. My son is named Bishop. And so we're coming to the show tomorrow night, and he always gets excited. He's like, oh, Dad, his name's Bishop. I'm like, yeah.
11: Got to start a Bishop chant.
19: We got it. We got to start a Bishop chant. Well, welcome to the show, guys. Really excited to have you here. The show's tomorrow night at the Pinnacle. Tickets are still available. What can we expect from the show?
12: AEWTix.com, get them now. AEW, I think, brings a very good, it differentiates from what the norm is. And I think it gives that people something that really you've never seen before, what we're capable to do in the ring, the things that we're capable to do. You got to go see it live, especially look at us, look how good we look.
19: Pause. So I love you guys being in here, but a lot of people don't know the grind that goes on behind the scenes. So what does it take to become an overnight success? How many years did you guys have to put in?
12: This year will be 23 years for me. So
19: 23. And how old are you now?
12: I'll 37. I'll be 38 in October.
19: Okay, so you've been doing it for 23 years. What about you guys?
11: I've been doing about 10 years, and I started when I was 26. So I'm 36 now.
19: Okay. Yeah. And you got like a decade plus, too?
17: That's funny you say that. No, I'm like 6-7 years in.
19: Okay.
17: Yeah.
19: So,
17: it's different for everybody. Yeah.
19: So when did you feel like you kind of made it in the industry? Is it kind of happening right now? Have you felt it for a while? I mean,
17: I guess the question is, like, to us, what is making it or made it? You know, like making it professionally, being on TV, I feel like when I first started professional wrestling, I would consider that making it. But as now that I'm in here and I'm wrestling where the best wrestle, man, there is no end to the question, make it, or you know, like,
19: those goalposts move.
17: Exactly, because when you asked that question, I really thought about it. I was like, you know what? I would consider myself or us like, yeah, we made it, but as I'm living right now, I'm like, there's no way. There's still so much more for us to accomplish.
19: So, I mean, a lot of young guys get caught comparing themselves to other people, you know, and I think that's one of the reasons why the goalposts move, right? But the best way to compare yourself is to you a year ago or to yourself 5 years ago. Do you guys get caught up in that behind the scenes? Is it kind of like, man, I wish I had that spot. Man, I wish I'd be there. Is it just a slow and steady pace working on your own grind?
11: It's a hard balance. Like, we're very fortunate and grateful and humble for where we are right now, like making a ton of money. I'm rich. So, but at the same time, you go to TV every week and you see people in positions that you wish that you're in. You move the goalposts for yourself. We have so much more that we want to accomplish. It took 3 years for Toe and I to get our first pay-per-view match. And it's taken people 6 months in the company. So we have so many aspirations and goals. We want championships. We want singles gold. Like, we've made it. Yes, we're making a lot of money. We're surviving, paying bills, feeding our families. But we're barely even scratching the surface of what we can accomplish.
19: When you say feeding your...
0: especially as a group, too.
11: Yeah.
19: Yeah. So what do you want to accomplish as a group?
0: Dominance.
12: Sheer dominance, I think, and every whether that's, like you said, whether that's singles gold, I was national champion, so whether that's singles gold, whether that's trios gold altogether, whether it's tag team gold, whatever it is as a group, I think just to be at the top of the ranks. But like you said, it's a daily grind, and it's something that we don't shy away from.
19: What's that conversation like behind the scenes when management comes to you and they're like, it's time for you to get the belt? What does that feel like? Does it come with more pressure? Does it come with relief?
12: I mean, I think most everybody, we that's what we work for. So, you know, you work for it. And whenever you have done the work and whenever you've done what you need to do to get in that position, I think you're ready for it. At least, again, everyone's different, but... that's been my, you know, case as I can think of. I've always feel like I've been ready for it. Like, again, Kobe always talks about how he's been in that position in practice 1,000 times. He shot 1,000 times. You know, it's really no different when you're in the game than, you know, so it's, you have to just be ready. You have to, for one, put in the work and then be ready for whatever comes your way. You have to be ready for it. And I think that's something that we all are.
19: Is it easier to put in the work before you make it? Because once you get on that travel schedule, once you get on that grind, does it make it? Is it easier to get there, or is it harder to stay there?
12: Good question. But I think I'm different than a lot of people. For me, the journey is for me what it's about. Obviously, you have your destination, you have your goals, but I'm a more of a journey type guy. So I like the process it takes to get there. Once you get there, you have to work almost extra hard to keep it. But I'm a journeyman, as they say.
17: Yeah, I think everyone's different. You know, it's definitely easier now to not train as hard because obviously, you know, the saying is it's hard for a rich man to fight. You know, and as Con has said earlier, we're doing pretty well. You know, so right now it's like finding that extra passion that we had prior to the quote unquote making it on TV and then being able to pay the bills and take care of the family. Back then, there was no choice. Yeah. There was no choice of like, oh man, I have to go to practice and training after doing this Uber Eats. Like, I have to do it. There's no ifs, ands, or buts. But now there's can be like, oh, I can sleep in, or oh, I'm just going to do this or that. But, you know, talking about, yeah, that discipline with us as a brotherhood too, like, you talk about the struggles of traveling all the time. Like, what makes it easier is being with my brothers along this journey. Because being with Ricochet too, man, like, he speaks a lot about the process in his entirety because he's been there. You know, he knows what it takes to be, you know, great. So we're, you know, following his lead and seeing that he keeps using the word journey because, man, there'll be times in little moments where me and Connor are like, man, this is crazy. Like, and then he's like, oh, no, I've been there. And then opens our minds like, man, he's really calm about the situation. We should dial back too then because we're following his suit. And when it's time to ramp up, we'll definitely ramp up with him.
19: Yeah. What are the dangers and the perils of being on the road and being in this kind of industry in 2026? I mean, it seemed like there was a generation of wrestlers who dove into the party life, and we saw that with like the Scott Halls, the Kevin Nashes, and then there were guys that came

0: same issues you're talking about at the kitchen table, we're talking about here. Local issues, national headlines, real conversations conservatives can trust.
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2: Group that I surround myself with. You know, obviously everybody's different. And right. There's people who go out to the bars and people who go to this and go do that. But like for the most part, I feel like our generation of athletes are very health and physically focused. That like that's kind of out where we go.
3: Honestly, I think the dangers are the accessibility that people have to us nowadays. You can show up at the hotel or the airport and there's fans there. There's even like mental health wise, you can go online and people are constantly tweeting at you, DM you. There's people that have sent mail to my house.
4: Yeah, that's creepy.
3: Like, how are you finding our addresses?
4: Yeah,
3: like that's the real danger. If anything, it's after the show. Warm shower, it's mobility, relax, do health and fitness stuff. But then it's just people, their accessibility to us. That's the crazy part to me. No, that's
4: true. So how do you deal with that? Is it just kind of like you have to ignore it?
5: You just do, you know. Yeah. For the most part,
2: people are cool. People will chill. But like it's still, like you said, it's just the accessibility is crazy. But
4: is there an entitlement with today's fans almost?
3: 100%.
2: I mean, some yes and some no, but yeah, I feel like
4: you said 50-50, and then
2: no, he's not wrong though.
4: He's
2: not
4: over, wrong. He's over here going 100%.
2: This is me speaking. They know me. I'm not one to shy away from speaking out. But that's not to say that there aren't still people who out there who aren't. But for the most part, there are people who feel entitled to the access now. I think. I feel like he's absolutely right. I feel like for the most part, people do feel entitled to the access to whomever their favorite wrestler or movie star or whatever is. The accessibility now is wild.
4: Is it harder nowadays to keep a storyline going from TV? Whereas like back in the day, a guy would lose his sight and he'd drive around with an eye patch for 3 weeks, you know, and wherever he'd go, he'd have the eye patch on. That's got to be tougher because anybody can catch you in an airport with a cell phone camera. But is it also easier at the same time with social media to stay in character and be that performer all the time?
2: I honestly feel like AEW does a good job of keeping things pretty real, I think.
4: Like it's more authentic?
2: It's more authentic. It's more like, obviously we have our stories, we have our drama, we have our stuff. But for the most part, I feel like what drives two guys to fight each other, I think for in AEW, we do a pretty good job of keeping things pretty realistic of why these guys don't like each other, you know. So
4: less moonlighting as a mortician and a dentist on the weekends.
2: Yeah,
3: that's what I say about the accessibility part too. Is like back in the day, you could turn off the TV show and you had no idea what these people were doing in their lives. I thought that was cool. There was a mystique there. So if there's ever behind the scenes footage, it drew me in to watch those kind of shows. But then turn the TV off. I don't know what these people are doing on the weekends. But now with social media, which is the good and bad thing about social media, you can build your following. But now people can see what you're doing on the weekends if you're posting about it. Or I live in Orlando, so people can see you at the theme parks and be like, oh, this is who you are outside of this. And it's like this entitlement of being like, oh, I know you as a, people would say my real name. And then you have no idea who I am as
4: right.
3: a person.
2: Yeah.
3: It's mind-boggling to me.
4: Is it easier to go about your regular life? Like when you're out there with your family, do people kind of leave you guys alone?
3: I mean, he gets it much more than we do.
2: I think, again, also, I'm not one to shy away from if I'm with my family and someone comes up and says, can I get, I'm not one to be like, I don't shy away. I'll be like, no, sorry, I'm not doing that right now. You know, you try to stay respectful, especially in public. But for the most part, if I go to a theme park or something, there's one time my wife, she's like, I'm going to keep track of every time. I think she stopped keeping track at like 17 times. I got stopped, you know, and some I did, some I didn't, you know. But I think they say, this is what you asked for. Not like, no, that's not what I asked for. It's like, I just wanted to be a wrestler. You just happen to like the wrestling that I do. I provide the wrestling, you watch it, transaction done. You know what I mean? But again, it's also cool at the same time. People, again, I've been doing it for so long. People are like, I used to watch you when I was a kid. I'm like, whoa, that's crazy because I'm a kid. So that's cool. That's cool that people, you know, appreciate the art that you have given them.
4: What is the worst thing about the industry today?
2: Man. I don't want to say the fans, so I'm going to think of something else, but sometimes it can be the fans. But I kind of enjoy the industry.

0: But everybody knows me. I think the worst part probably the fans.
1: But also
0: the best part is the fans.
1: Does it take a certain person to appreciate this industry? Like, can you spot somebody from a mile away and you're like, yeah, it's, like, I get you want to be a wrestler, but you have no idea what it takes. It's not gonna work out.
0: I mean, that's someone who doesn't know anything about wrestling could be an amazing professional wrestler, you know? So that's a hard one.
2: I mean, to me, like, the worst thing, we just talked about entitlement a little bit. I think people that get into the business that are pretty new who are entitled, that's probably like the worst thing, the biggest pet peeve of mine. You've done this for 6 months and you're like, oh, I should be signed to a company already. You haven't done anything yet. I still have this old school mentality that you need to pay your dues.
0: Oh, yeah.
2: You need to travel the road. You need to do the crappy shows where you're not getting paid. You have to drive 10 hours.
0: Set the ring up.
2: Yeah. Like doing all that hard grit stuff for you, actually can appreciate this.
0: Yeah.
2: Because I feel like there's people nowadays who get signed very quickly, or they get into it and they meet the right person and they get shot to the top immediately and they don't even know what a crappy ring feels like. Like you need to experience the pitfalls to really appreciate what we're able to do and like get to do for a living.
1: I feel like that's life. That's most industries though. You know, like that's just a life thing. What are your thoughts?
3: Oh no, I mean I agree. I mean that's the thing too. Because I'm also in the belief of like, and I strongly believe there's anything that you want to do or accomplish in life, I know you can achieve it. Just how much work you're gonna have to put in. And I feel, because after each of one of our own stories of how we became, you know, professional wrestlers, each of those stories were real hard, and we had our own trials and tribulations that we had to overcome. So knowing anyone else's stories, wherever your story may be, I generally feel like you can make it. But yeah. The issue is they won't put in the work necessary, and it makes it even worse when they're entitled or they were an ex-athlete. Because talking about, like, you know, staying healthy and stuff like that, we're professional wrestlers, but we're also, like, elite athletes. Mm-hmm. You know, not all professional wrestlers can say that. Yeah. So when it comes to our training, we train like professional athletes, things that would mimic what I do in the ring, what he does in the ring. So our style of training is very similar. It might not be the same because each of our own, a defensive lineman is not going to do what, you know, a safety is going to do, a linebacker is going to do versus what a corner is going to do. Like, we have different things, but we're still a team.
1: Right.
3: And we still go to the gym together, stuff like that. So that's how we hold each other accountable. But, you know, but we're willing to put in the work and grind because it's not easy. And as we made it, it's not easy. So for those that are trying to get signed to a professional, you know, to get signed to a TV, I would just highly recommend being in love with the business. Because if you do not love this business, you will not make it, no matter how good you can be, because it'll chew you out and spit you out.
1: Ricochet in the Gates of Agony, AEW Wrestling at the Pinnacle tomorrow night. We're really excited for the show, guys. Thank you for the time, and I appreciate y'all stopping by. God bless y'all, and we'll be watching. Me and the boys, the whole crew, my whole family, we're all coming out tomorrow night. We're really excited, so good luck, and we'll see y'all tomorrow.
3: Thank you.
1: All right.
3: Thank you.
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1: 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We got Ken Weaver back in the newsroom. We got Gabe Victel producing. Chad Benson's in studio. And the text line just wanted me to, all they wanted me to do was ask the wrestlers, Ricochet and the Gates of Agony, about the diarrhea outbreak.
6: As you do.
7: Well, you wouldn't want to get that in the middle of a match.
1: No.
7: Actually, maybe you would. You'd have a better chance of winning.
6: That'd be your super move, dude.
8: Yeah. Oh, my God, he dropped the chocolate flood.
7: He dropped the EBM.
1: I wonder if, like, yeah, if you even have a hint of diarrhea, you got to sit that one out, right?
6: Oh, you have to, man. There's a difference between playing injured and playing.
1: Didn't Paul Pierce one time, it was the NBA Finals, he crapped his pants.
6: Ooh,
1: yeah, you don't want to do that. And then remember they rolled him out on a wheelchair because he didn't want to stand up because he didn't want it to fall.
6: Yeah.
1: So you got him wheel him back to the locker room.
6: And then make the triumphant return.
1: And then he made
6: return
1: a triumphant return.
6: After he'd taken some Imodium.
1: And it was like, yeah, it was like, people were like, did he get injured? Is he okay? It's like, okay. He's like, no, he just crapped his pants. Yeah.
6: That happens sometimes. You get so excited. Happens a lot with marathon runners.
1: Yeah.
6: Yeah.
1: Bloody nipples and crapped pants.
6: In my band.
1: Dude, I would never want to. I would never want to run a marathon.
6: No, God, no.
1: No.
6: No, no, no. There's no fun in that. Zero.
1: Yeah. Such. No. I'm not a guy
6: but what
1: who.
6: What about the achievement? Screw the achievement. In my lifetime, I've run 26 miles.
1: The runner's high. Think of the runner's high.
6: I've run a marathon.
1: What? Did your nipples bleed?
6: They did not.
1: Did you take preemptive measures?
6: Did I rub Vaseline on them? Because that's
1: or like
6: what
1: I would have just like strapped them up with like a Band-Aid
6: I just had
1: or something.
6: A regular T-shirt on.
1: Okay.
6: Yeah. So, but yeah, I would never. You know, I was young and fit, and I don't know what I was thinking.
1: I wouldn't. I've been young.
6: Yeah.
1: I don't know about the other part. It's 10:06 on Supertalk 99.7 WTN. My name is Chris Hand. You say one little thing about flock cameras. Just one little thing, and everybody loses their mind. I got a message from Kirk on Twitter. He's been going off on me for a while about the flock cameras, but he came back at me today. Said, I've decided today you're an idiot and obviously a pothead. We're already in the police state, you moron. Catch up. If you're not an idiot, then you're a pawn. So I'm not, we're already in the police state. So more surveillance is a good thing, right? I should just bend the knee to the communist dystopian future that we have in front of us with all of these AI-powered cameras that are being put up everywhere. No, I won't. I actually think that they're a terrible thing, and I don't like them at all. And I'm not sure how any Americans are willing to sacrifice their liberty when it comes to these flock cameras. And I do believe this is going to be one of the biggest political fights in front of us, along with universal basic income, and we're going to be up against communism. We're seeing it everywhere with the Democrats, Socialists of America, and I don't know why you'd be for them. I honestly don't. 615-737-9986.
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13: From ABC News, I'm Chuck Sievertson. U.S. forces ended an 11th straight night of air attacks on Iran, says the U.S. military. Another reason why there's no oil tanker traffic through the Strait of Hormuz, a blockade not only by the U.S., but by Iran-backed rebels from Yemen, having an impact on one of the Strait's gateways, says ABC News Chief Global Affairs Correspondent Martha Raddatz in Jordan.
14: New concerns emerging in the critical Red Sea. Two oil tankers turning around after Iran-backed Houthi rebels threatened shipping traffic there. All of this spiking oil and gas prices.
13: Defense Secretary Hegseth on Capitol Hill pushing for over $80 billion more for the war. Republican Florida Congressman Carlos Ximenez.
15: We go back to that 60-day ceasefire, which allowed Iran to breathe. We had them on the ropes. We should have kept our pedal to the metal and continue. And then if they wanted to negotiate, fine, come to the negotiating table. But while we're negotiating, we're going to continue our operations until we come to some final agreement.
13: At the Hegseth hearing before the Senate Appropriations Committee, Washington State Democrat Patty Murray.
16: So here we are 5 months later. The strait is closed. The ceasefire hasn't just disintegrated. This war is now spiraling out of control again. The president is threatening escalation and war crimes and suggesting this could be another forever war.
13: Latest tracking on Tropical Storm Bertha has it skirting the Gulf Coast, heading for New Orleans and later Houston, filling sandbags in New Orleans. Torrential rain, flood warnings, and tornado watches affecting 85 million Americans from Louisville to the Northeast. The House Tuesday night passed a bill to fund the government through December 4th, six Democrats voting with the Republican majority. The bill will need 60 votes in the Senate to pass to avoid a government shutdown on September 30th. 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
13: After hosting Lebanese President Joseph Aoun at the White House Tuesday,
19: we are going to solve a lot of problems. We've already solved some of them for Lebanon. As you know, there's a Hezbollah problem, but we've done some things that I think the world will take notice. The
13: president announced he'll allow American carriers to resume direct flights to Lebanon. Those flights were suspended by President Reagan in 1985 following the hijacking of TWA Flight 847. Searchers say they've located the wreckage of the Pan Am flight that crashed into the waters off Puerto Rico in 1952. That crash led to the flight attendant safety requirements you see today about where to find the life vest and how to put it on. Chicago, now home to a quad of rescued belugas.
20: The four female beluga whales were relocated to saltwater habitats of Shedd Aquarium's Abbott Oceanarium in Chicago, the first in a coordinated international effort to rescue a large pod of 30 belugas from marine land of Canada, now closed and no longer able to provide care for the whales. The four belugas, all female, and the subpod kept together due to their bonds. They were transported by plane and truck in specialized water containers. There are plans to move more belugas from the closed marine park to facilities in the U.S. Michelle Franzen, ABC News.
13: Powerball sales have now started in the United Kingdom. Players are vying for the same jackpot as those in the U.S. Chuck Sievertson, ABC News.
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21: 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And you may miss some stuff, so you know what? 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
22: I got a big show for you.
0: We're all here. The gang is all here. See Bell right there? Bell had a hot dog yesterday. Send me a picture of it.
7: That's a good-looking hot dog.
0: And then he told me, Ken, I don't really like hot dogs.
7: But he ate it anyway.
0: He did.
2: No, it wasn't bad, but I'm just not a huge fan of hot dogs. I mean, if somebody that is went in and had that hot dog, they'd be like, I'm coming back here.
7: That's a good-looking hot dog.
0: That was a good-looking hot dog. I had a ham dog yesterday. I put it in the fryer, but I didn't have hot dog buns, and I wasn't going out because, as we all know, once you enter the threshold of your home, you're not allowed to leave. It's a rule. And so I had to use hamburger buns for my ham dog as I sat there and watched the soccer game. And Ken, I have something special for you.
7: All right.
0: Are you ready for it?
7: I'm ready.
0: Here we go. Game tied at one. Ball gets pipped by Messi. But as Jed Smith reaches for it, oh, then what happens?
22: Macalister libre! Macalister Paul otra vez! Iba Messi! Primero, Spence! Ah, Maca! Messi engancha y va, tiró con la derecha!
0: He's having fun. Just keeps going and going. You think he's done right now, right? Isn't he?
2: That man is undeniably having a religious experience.
7: He absolutely is.
0: Oh.
22: Golazo argentino. Asistencia de Leo con la derecha.
7: That's the best.
0: He is under his canter. He was very excited.
7: That is the best.
0: He was almost in tears. And then the guy that does it for... So he does it for us. And the guy who does it for Argentina, it was a religious experience for him too.
7: Oh, absolutely.
0: Like, it was a religious experience watching that and just, he's running out of breath. He can't even do it. And that was just a few minutes after they had scored to tie the game. So his voice was shot, but he went for it because that's a professional.
7: I think I counted 10 goals.
0: Yes. 1, 2, 3, 4, 5, 6, 7, 8, 9, 10.
2: How many did Messi make?
0: Messi set up both of the goals, including the one that won it. And we're going to play some of the British reaction coming up in a little bit. And I'm going to tell you this. I was telling Bell, Dave Portnoy said, I only ever want to watch British sports radio because they had lost their mind, was the best way to say it. They had lost their ever-loving mind. And then afterwards, the Argentinian team held up signs about the Falklands on the field, which has not gone over well. Let's just put it that way. It's
7: not gone over well. Kind of holding a grudge there.
0: A little bit. And Messi said afterwards, that game meant more to the people of Argentina than even it did to the team because of their hatred over one another, if you will.
7: Yeah.
2: All they have to do is learn how to defend against intercontinental ballistic missiles.
0: Easy for you to say.
2: And they can get those islands back just like that.
0: They can have those puffin islands where there's eight people and a puffin.
2: And a couple of seals.
0: Goodness me. Yeah, it was an interesting game to say the least. Well, people losing their mind. Tell you what.
7: How's Great Britain taking it?
0: I'm gonna just play something for you here. Just a little something from some of the people. And so this right here is their... which one are we going to play? Okay, this is one of their biggest podcasters who's watching the game live. And when I mean big, he is like 500,000 people watching him.
23: I believe that you score against Argentina and then you sit back for 35 minutes and you bring on defenders. Moron. Nah, I've backed this manager all tournament. That is just so... I've never seen England in a World Cup final. We'll never have a better f***ing chance. And he f***ing parks the bus. Why is Harry Kane still on the f***ing pitch? And the worst of it is, nobody liked it. No English fan has liked this for 25 minutes. We've all been going, you're not even defending well. Why are you parking the bus when you can't defend?
0: So many of those.
7: I saw a social media post. It was Mick Jagger.
0: Oh,
7: just shaking his head.
0: Just crushed.
7: Yeah.
0: Mick Jagger crushed. This is Talk Sport. This is where I used to work when it was called Talk Radio UK. They're watching the game and doing like, Monday Night Football with the two brothers,
7: right.
0: The Manning brothers.
7: Yeah.
0: They're watching the game and it's 1-1.
1: We had so much more to give in this game and we just retreated. It's a terrible decision. This is what he's brought in for, to get this decision right. Oh my God.
0: Through the microphone.
1: We're out. It's the worst decision ever. It's a sackable offense. Argentina won it in the 92nd minute. It's a shocking, shocking decision. Thomas Tuchel, you should be embarrassed. Sack him. Sack him. Sack him.
7: Goodness.
0: Oh, so.
2: Is he going to get fired?
0: He wants to stay, which is odd. He does. And it's funny because the BBC, I've got some of theirs, are like, I don't think Spain will play the way England did. They're very reserved. I don't think they like England. They play much different because they're much more continental.
7: Wow.
0: This guy's all, sack him, sack him. You can see the blood pour. Oh, it's just fantastic.
7: Boy, they've got nothing on Philadelphia Eagles fans.
0: No,
7: Philadelphia Eagles fans have nothing on English soccer fans.
0: No. If I'm Thomas Tuchel, in fact, Colombia, same thing. Some of Colombia's players, they refused to go home after the World Cup loss because of threats.
7: Wow.
0: So they stayed in America.
2: What, from cartels?
0: From just average people.
2: Average fans?
0: Yeah, they're nuts. Mick Jagger, man, he was totally crushed.
7: Yeah, he did not look happy.
0: That was something else to tell you that right now. Oh, the damn dude, that guy sounds like he's having a heart attack. You know what? He'd like to give that heart attack to Thomas Tuchel.
7: That's good, right?
0: It's fantastic, though. It was so great. And then I ate my ham dog and watched the game. It was very nice.
7: Ah, there you go.
0: There you go. Could be. People are asking the question again. You could get what with your carpal tunnel with your finger?
7: Oh, yeah. Let's look at this here. Chuck Sievertson over there at ABC News has a texting thumb therapy story.
2: You need to have your thumb amputated?
7: Well, I don't think it's come to that yet.
0: That seems like you're really going, you're starting right there.
7: I was getting ready to say, go see Dr. Brother Bilal.
0: Good God.
7: Texting thumb can describe phone-related pains caused by tired-out tendons and achy joints, like stiffness, throbbing near the knuckle, and a clicking sensation when bending the thumb. If not treated, you could get carpal tunnel and arthritis.
0: Oh, God.
7: A doctor at the University of Kentucky Healthcare Hand Center says limit your phone time or take short breaks. Mix up postures. Switch hands to type. Use a different finger. Use the voice-to-text feature. Circle and ring-shaped grip accessories attached to the back of the phone, which can help.
0: Yeah.
7: Basically.
0: I like talk to text. The problem is I have to go back and re-text half the stuff that I said.
7: Right.
0: Because either it picks up nothing, or if there's a sound in there, TV could be on very low, it'll pick up everything the television said.
2: Or the cat meows.
0: Yeah, the cat meows. I mean, right. And I know because I get stuff from you guys here. I can tell you talk to text because you say the whore of moose instead of whore moose. Oh lordy, lordy! Switch hands, boys. Switch hands. That's what everybody's saying there. Somebody's like, what I didn't hear Chuck say was, just don't go on the phone. Yep. I swipe. Do you swipe with the with? That's how I type. I've got the swipe board. Oh yeah,
2: no, I thumb it.
7: Right I thumb across, it too.
2: Right across the keyboard. I don't know how to use that swipe.
0: You don't know how to use a lot of things.
2: I don't.
0: You are as close to a Luddite as we're going to find.
2: What's that?
0: You don't like technology.
2: Oh, I love technology. It's just learning it is a little bit intimidating sometimes.
0: How old are you, sir?
2: 21.
0: Okay. Learn it. So, you know, that is just crazy. Just swipe. Swiping's easy, man. You just like...
2: It's just swiping is easy for you because you've learned how to do it. It's just like when you say, oh, doing AI is easy because you learned how to do it.
0: But you know how I learned how to do it? I just did it.
2: Right. But I didn't know it was that simple.
0: But you just do stuff. It's not like when we were kids growing up, everybody had the first computer. Like, whatever you do, if you don't take these 9 steps to turn the computer off, it'll catch fire and blow up.
2: And you'll lose all your
0: And you'll lose everything you've ever had on your 97 floppy disk. It's not like that anymore. It isn't.
7: Floppy disk.
0: Remember floppy disk?
7: I remember those.
0: Oh, but that's, just learned
2: it. And they thought it was a big deal when they finally started moving over to cassettes. And that was ended up being more of a problem than the floppy disk.
0: Yeah, so. Yeah, it's hard for women to make sandwiches without their thumbs, Bill.
2: Well, I don't want any lady to lose her thumbs. I don't want her to lose any body part because that means there's some form of violence directed against her, and we don't want that.
0: Well, you were the one who's like, just cut their thumbs off if they don't work because you can't type right.
2: I didn't say that.
0: That's how you. That's pretty much what you sounded like.
2: That's not what I said.
7: Dr. Brother Bilal.
2: Said, ladies, if you really want to get on my good side, nice sandwich with some bacon, lettuce, tomato, and a little bit of extra mayonnaise. We're friends.
7: Unwashed lettuce.
0: Washed God, lettuce. We got to talk about that today. I was telling Bell, he's like, what stories you do on my national show? I said, you know, the funniest story is watching all of the people talk about this. You know, and they're trying not to laugh. And which one? And they'll say, explosive. I heard somebody say, was Elizabeth Schultz, who had an explosive tummy. I'm like, I don't think it's explosive tummy.
7: No.
2: If anything's explosive intestine.
0: Yeah, or something like it's, yeah, but still. But then watching other people like, explosive diarrhea. They're just trying to get through it, but they know they want to say it. They're like, I got to say something like this on the radio.
7: That's what I say.
0: Yeah.
2: The revolt of your colon.
0: Uncle Sam's revenge. Now, they think it's lettuce.
7: Yeah, they're starting to think, they're starting to lean toward lettuce and... And even though Taco Bell is, you know, making the changes it's making, it's still unknown if Taco Bell is the actual source.
0: Yeah, yeah. I don't...
7: There may be a lot of restaurants making changes. They're just not announcing
0: They just
7: it.
0: Don't know. It's probably coming from one farm that, like you said, used a certain reclaimed water. Something happened in that farm, and it's gone out to restaurants and a few other places, and now it's spread.
7: Yep.
0: And it's not so much the farm's fault. It is wherever they're getting their water or whatever. So,
7: right.
0: But there's no – I was watching a doctor today who said, if you get norovirus, 2-3 days. If you get this, there are people that have had this for 6 weeks.
7: Yes.
0: And
7: it can get dangerous.
2: The time to run its course?
0: Well, what do you mean? This?
2: Yeah, are you talking when you say norovirus?
0: Norovirus 2-3 days, it runs right through you.
2: And
0: right.
2: Then, but
0: yeah,
2: so that's its time to
0: because it's run a virus and it's going to run its course.
2: But if you get the poop virus, it's 6 weeks.
0: Yeah, it could last up to that.
7: Well, this is a parasite.
0: Yeah, and some people have mild symptoms that last for a few days, but there are other people. It's 141 people have been hospitalized by it, and you know, I mean, as we've been telling you guys, this doesn't happen in donuts.
7: No. At least not yet.
2: Or churros.
0: Or churros. That's right. It doesn't happen to donuts or churros.
2: Or Fruity Pebbles.
0: You know what I had today?
2: Donut.
0: I didn't. I had a Reese's Fast Break. I had half of one left. Ate that. I feel great. You know why? Because it's not lettuce.
7: You don't have to wash it.
0: You don't, because it tastes delicious. But that's what I've been seeing, that it looks like it's lettuce. And, you know, the doctor even said, look, right now, if I could give you advice in certain states, Michigan, some of the other states, stay away from some fruits and vegetables, at least for the next couple of weeks.
2: Just go low carb for a while and just eat you some protein.
0: There you go. Doritos doesn't happen with Doritos either, or beer or seltzers. Look, all of you guys are chiming in with this. You guys get where we're going with this. It's not that this food is bad for you. It's just that it's bad right now is what we're saying.
2: Then after it's not bad right now anymore, then it'll be good for you again.
0: Yeah, there you go. And more expensive, because now that it's been off the market, they've got to go redo stuff. It's going to cost you an extra $5 for a head of lettuce. What's lettuce cost?
7: I have no idea.
2: I think the last time I bought a head of lettuce was $3.80 something.
0: Yeah, maybe? I told my wife, I said, it sucks that this is happening, because I was just getting ready to eat good. She didn't buy it. She did.
2: Your wife is a pretty smart woman.
0: She's like, you were not going to. I said, honey, I was just getting ready to walk out right now after work today, and go get all the lettuce I could and start eating correctly. And then Ken said, yeah, watch out for the poop lettuce. I'm like, you know, I can't do that. So there you guys go. A lot of stuff to get to today. A lot of stuff. Interesting. Channel 5 did a little deep dive in on federal time. Because apparently, old Marsha Blackburn was investigated for federal time.
2: They investigated her?
0: They investigated her for federal time.
2: What do you mean by that?
0: The feds came in and said, are you using taxpayer money to help out with your governor's race? So you're Senate people to help out with your governor's race. Not the same.
2: Oh, of course, they didn't find anything.
0: I don't think they've concluded, but they've also looked into, you know, John Rose, like anybody else who's had anything to. So they were looked, but they looked hard into her. So federal time.
2: She obviously didn't have time to assist or participate in the investigation because she's talking to Tennesseans every day.
0: Got a bunch of other good stuff on the way. Trump's speaking tonight. Breathalyzer's finally coming here. You know what else may be coming here? Paramount. The pictures. Interesting.
2: They're moving the office here?
0: Move everything here.
2: Including the studios.
0: Everything.
7: Interesting.
0: Very interesting. Talk about that as well. If you're missing the show, we say shame on you. Go!
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21: What's up, everybody? It's me, Chad Benson, still holding down the noon to three slot daily, but right now, here's a chance for you to hear a little bit of what we did earlier this week right here on Supertalk 99.7.
0: That's my favorite story of the day.
7: Wow.
0: Teleprompter guy was reading the speech going, this is going to take an hour and 47 minutes. I'm going to put some money on it.
7: Yeah.
0: Wow. Guy's been with us since 2016. Man. So Trump's probably, you know what's funny? Because we're talking about this guy and they're coming after him. It's front page news. Trump bought stocks and then the next day tweeted stuff or true stuff about them and stocks went up. Nothing. You're just like, this guy made 100 G's being a teleprompter guy. He's going to be in trouble with the feds.
7: That's good work if you can get it.
0: It is good work if you can get it, no doubt. Have you seen how bad the fires are in Canada?
7: Yeah, apparently they're spreading smoke over the U.S. of A.
0: This is how it starts, guys.
2: They're California-level fires, aren't they?
0: They are. Luckily, nobody lives in Canada, so it's just burning down all the Christmas trees. There's going to be a shortage of maple syrup, but you know what? We'll survive.
2: No, we won't.
0: I mean, it's bad. Like, they're showing, like, Northeast, the Midwest, there's parts of big cities that are orange.
2: Where am I going to get my poutine?
0: Where are you going to? What is poutine? That's the fries with weird stuff on it?
2: The fries with gravy on it.
0: What kind of gravy is that?
2: Cheese curds. I don't know. I've never.
0: You never had poutine?
2: I never have had poutine, but
7: oh, it's great.
2: I'd eat it in a heartbeat. When you say fries and gravy, I'm already in.
0: So you've had it, Ken?
7: Yeah, I've had hot chicken poutine.
0: Okay, what kind of gravy is there a specific kind of gravy that's poutine?
7: I don't know what it was.
0: Is it like dark gravy? Is it white?
7: I can't remember, but it was delicious.
0: It was delicious. I don't know.
7: Especially with a hot chicken in it.
0: Speaking of hot chicken, so, you know, Hattie B's over here?
7: Yeah.
0: Across the street, they've got the not Chick-fil-A, but, what's the other chicken place? Chick-fil-A, and then there's the one that only gives you their sauce. I always forget what the hell they're called.
2: Is that Prince's?
0: No, it's a big.
7: Slim Chickens?
0: No, it's a big chicken, like.
2: A chain?
0: Yeah, it's a chain.
2: I don't know.
0: I forgot. They're moving across the street. They're having a war already. I think there's going to be a fight of chicken.
7: Two chicken joints fighting each other in the middle of the street.
2: They'll put some guy up on, one of the elevated buildings with a towel or a big sheet with a sign on it that says, bad chicken, bad chicken. Big red light shining in his room at night.
0: Brown gravy is what I'm being told.
2: So that is basically beef gravy, right?
0: Yeah. Yeah, that's what it is.
7: I just remember a lot of hot chicken and cheese in mine with French fries.
2: What kind of cheese do they use?
7: I don't know.
2: Because it's basically cubed when it starts out.
7: Yeah, mine was melted.
2: It was?
0: Yeah, it was.
7: Not like liquid. It was just melted cheese.
2: Yours was kept in the back for a while.
0: I like.
2: But I've seen Kevin Smith and Jason Mewes eat some poutine.
0: Poutine sounds like a dirty word.
2: It does sound like a dirty
0: doesn't
2: word.
0: It sound like a dirty word? Because it sounds very close to a dirty word in Spanish, is why. By the way, it's canes.
2: And then they find out that poutine is actually something very yummy to eat.
0: Yeah. Raising Cane's, by the way, is the place that's
2: moving
0: across.
2: They've got poutine?
0: No, they're the ones moving across the street from Hattie B's, and they're throwing down. Hattie's coming out, and so are the Cane's.
2: Hattie B's has been around forever.
0: Yeah.
2: Isn't that a meat and three? That has hot chicken?
0: Yeah.
2: Yeah, because I've eaten there before. That place is
0: monster. Hattie B's is awesome.
2: It's a monster.
0: But it honestly, for me, it is a 2-minute walk. I'm super excited. Hattie B's is 2 minutes and 10 seconds. So, this is how close they are. This is going to be a good fight. I'm going to go watch it.
2: Are they just on the other side of your building?
0: Yeah, they're on the other side. You remember where we ate that little...
2: Yeah.
0: It's the Mexican restaurant. It's across the street from the Mexican restaurant, which is diagonal from Hattie B's.
2: I got to go get me some hot chicken.
0: There we go. Hot chicken, baby. Hot chicken! Coming up! A lot of stuff to talk about today locally. Well, take a little listen to the whole investigation they did on, Fed time. Is it real? Apparently it is real. not Israel. That they've got enough issues right now. Israel. We'll talk a little bit about that, among other things. If you miss any of the show, shame on you. Grab the podcast. Chat message, Super Talk.
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11: Hey, what's up? It's me, Chad Benson. Normally, I'm here from noon to three. But right now, we're going to bring you a few highlights from this week right here on Super Talk 99.7.
0: I like it.
12: Girl!
0: Should be your ringtone. Hold on, Argentina's calling us. Girl!
2: No, that new Nickelback should be my ringtone.
0: That's a very loud song.
2: Yes, it is.
0: Man, it's a very loud song. Some of you are chiming in about the insider trading. It's really weird. Kalshi, you can bet on anything. What's the new thing you can... Oh, delays at airports now. They filed so that you can bet on whether or not there's going to be a delay on your flight.
2: But unless you're in the back end of the decision-making room, you don't really have any opportunity to rig that.
0: No.
2: And I would like to see what the terms of use are for people betting on stuff that they have influence over.
0: That's, well, you know, like this whole thing with the guy, the teleprompter guy, as somebody said, well, just because you know how long it is doesn't mean, because Trump goes off script.
2: Oh, yeah, yeah.
0: So, but at that point, you just bet the overs, several of them. Everybody's thinking it's an hour and 25 minutes. You go 2 hours, 240, whatever you think it is over that, because you know you've got to factor in, you know, after, because he's been doing it since 2016. He's been his teleprompter guy. So he knows, okay, I know that Trump is going to go off script at least 10 times. Each time's going to be 2 minutes. I can factor in an extra 20 minutes.
2: So when he is placing his bet, does he have to concern himself at all with how long he does go off script, or is it that considered a part of the speech?
0: No, it's just a time thing. So it doesn't matter how long that, you know.
7: Yeah, if it goes over a certain time, he wins.
0: He wins. Doesn't matter.
2: So even
0: it doesn't have to be part of the script.
2: Even if he switches gears and starts talking about how you know, he was robbed of Minnesota or something that's still considered part of the
0: script. Yeah, it's just a time thing.
2: Okay.
0: So from the time he goes, like tonight, because my buddy sends me this today. Because he and I, we do a thing every Thursday night. I said, I go, Jim, I said, let's do it after his speech. I go, how long do you think it is? He goes to Polymarket and sends me something. He goes, right now, the big money's on 30 minutes or more.
2: I'd say an hour or more, considering the subject matter.
0: Yeah, that's what I would say, too. That's what I'm going with, an hour or more, at least.
7: I'd say 47 minutes.
0: That's good. Because... Well, if he's only, because I'm not sure, here's the thing, tonight, he's going to talk about, you know, Georgia and the election, but there's also a chance he may talk about Iran, which will add some time, and there's a chance he may talk about what's going on with immigration and the shootings.
2: Maybe
0: so if
2: Maduro?
0: It's one subject, I think Ken is spot on. If it's two or three, we could be here till tomorrow.
2: You think he's going to bring up Maduro?
0: No, I'm hearing it's the Chinese.
2: Well, they're always a good bad guy.
0: They are a good bad guy.
2: But they have good food.
0: But it's everything is supposed to be tonight alleged. Like, they could have done this. This was susceptible to things. Not here is the proof.
2: I would really like some here is the proof.
0: Yeah, that, you know, when it comes to this, I need the here's the proof thing.
2: Can I get some lettuce and some proof on it?
0: You don't want lettuce, man. Man, I'm telling you, don't want the lettuce, man. Speaking of the lettuce, did she or didn't she? Channel 5 did an investigation into Fed time, because we've been laughing about it.
12: Right now, we were told you were going to answer questions. Can you answer some questions about your run for governor?
14: I am here on federal time. We were doing a federal event, but thank you.
15: 3 weeks ago, when News Channel 5 Investigates had questions for Marsha Blackburn, the GOP candidate for governor invoked a rule that ethics experts say does not actually apply to elected officials, claiming she could not answer questions while on what she called federal time. But Blackburn has not always been so careful. News Channel 5 has now confirmed that her office itself became the focus of a secret investigation by the Senate Ethics Committee last year. That investigation, likely officially classified as a preliminary inquiry, included interviews with members of Blackburn's staff. Those people were asked about the relationship between people working on taxpayer time and Wirt Baker, the well-connected political strategist who has headed Blackburn's campaigns for years.
0: So, taking a look at the campaign. So, if you work for her, right, and we've met several, and we've been over there. So, you work, you know, for her, you work for the Senate, the office of the Senate. You work for the Senator Blackburn, and that means the dollars that you get are Fed money. So, you can't go out, not so much her, we know, but they can't go out on Fed time and campaign for governor hopeful or work on governor stuff.
2: What if it was something like they just went out and started putting signs up for?
0: No.
2: Can't do that?
0: No. Now, they can do it on their own time. They can volunteer.
2: But they can't get paid with federal money.
0: They can't get paid with Fed dollars.
2: Okay.
0: And that's the big thing. Fed dollars, no. Which I think we can all appreciate. I'm totally fine with that. When she talks about Fed time,
2: she's talking about not having time to talk to you because she doesn't want to say something stupid that'll killer lead.
0: That's the thing right there. Because for her, yeah, if they've flown her somewhere specifically for something, and she's, you know, she can't give a speech in the middle that start campaigning for herself, you know, at a big, you know, so they fly her, you know, she uses the, you know, her money and her power and everything to come over here from Tennessee, you know, to Tennessee to give a speech at some sort of tech thing that is what we're going to do to bring jobs, you know, from D.C. We've got this and we're going to route this here and it's going to be great. And then she can't just start going out and saying, you have to vote for me for governor. This is why I'm great. But afterwards, she can talk to people.
2: What if somebody comes up to her and is like, I love your policies. I don't know what they are, but they're awesome. And I'm really thinking about voting for you before, you know, her work is concluded. Does she just have to blow them off?
0: No. Because this is when you listen to this and when you listen to the investigation had more to do with whether or not she was steering people in her office to do things for the campaign and not the campaign for Senate, campaign for governor. Remember to separate. And that's what the issue was more about than whether or not she was on Fed time.
15: Investigators wanted to know if Senate staffers have been pressured to engage in political activities while on taxpayer time or using taxpayer resources.
16: The ethical concern with having official staff working on the campaign is that you're using taxpayer money for campaign activity. And that's a basic ethics rule that all staffers are aware of, as well as all members.
15: And is it illegal as well as unethical?
16: It is absolutely illegal for a lawmaker to use taxpayer money for campaign activity.
15: Kedrick Payne is general counsel and vice president at the Campaign Legal Center, a nonpartisan group that works to hold the government accountable. He says members of Congress should know that such lines should never be crossed.
16: Investigations have occurred with congressional offices potentially violating this rule, but you don't see it often because most people are fully aware of it, and they know that there's not really a gray area. It's really cut and dry if you are using campaign money, I mean, using official staff for campaign activity.
0: Yeah, it's fairly simple. And let's be real. Do they probably do some of those things? Take a phone call? It's like one of those things where if you're a staffer and, you know, you're helping her and you take a phone call. I mean, if they want to get technical, yes. I mean, you could probably, got to call the other phone, got to do this. Do they blur the line? Of course they do. It's politics. I mean, my God, we're talking about the teleprompter guy at the White House and whether or not he made $100,000 off betting how long Trump's speeches were. And he's making a deal with the feds. What kind of deal is it? It's so weird. Like, what kind of deal are you going to cut? I mean, is that illegal? I don't see what he did that was wrong. But that being said, not only did they, you know, bring up this, she released a bunch of pictures, apparently, of John Rose's people and said that they were also doing stuff on Fed time. And John Rose's people said, no, we're volunteering because they can do that. They can do that. They can volunteer on their own time to work for campaigns. And I know a lot of you guys don't like Phil. This is all stuff that's public record that they did an investigation on. You know, take it for what it's worth. It's interesting. Do I think anything's going to come out of it? No, none of these things ever do. And if anybody ever gets in trouble, who's it going to be? It's going to be one of the staffers. Because we know that the actual people at the top rarely get in trouble for anything. And unfortunately, that poor guy, poor teleprompter guy, he's not getting a goal today. No goal, just jail. I wonder, but I'm still trying to think.
7: You think he can go to jail?
0: No, I don't think Trump would allow that. Yeah, but if you honestly think about it, guys, think about the fact that how much money, in particular, politicians have made, how much insider trading, how much crap they have done, and who gets popped? The dude making what, 70 grand a year being the teleprompter guy, because he thought he'd take a little flit at the poly market using the length of Trump's speeches.
2: Well, Trump needs to pardon him and then give him like a grant of, I don't know, $10 million.
0: Yeah. So I don't think he'd go to jail, though, because, like, Ken, how would you even describe that? Because it's, you're not throwing a baseball game, right? It's not like the, you know, gambling. It's
7: you're just betting.
0: You're betting, and you're betting on a human being that, do you really know how long he's going to talk?
7: Yeah, and I mean, is there anything, is there any written word somewhere that says, by the way, if you are the president's teleprompter, you cannot bet on?

0: and change. If it affects you, we're talking about it.
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2: You're not going after Trump.
3: Are we talking about that soldier?
2: Yeah, remember the soldier?
3: Yeah.
2: Yeah.
3: Yeah, he bet on when the operation was going to take place.
2: Yes.
3: Now, see, that could fall under, it seems to me,
4: secrecy
3: that
4: laws.
3: Could fall under some sort of like, I don't know. Well, I don't know what that would fall under.
2: See, that's what I'm talking about. Because you're not asking, you're taking.
3: Like maybe endangering the mission somehow?
2: Maybe, but that's.
3: But you don't know who he is.
2: There you go. Therein lies the magic of it all. All of these things, you know, like what happens? You know that, what if you say, I think these two pilots delayed going and they must have laid thousands of dollars. I mean, we're going to, this is the thing with the polymark when you can bet and, you know, bet on anything. And this is the problem that they're talking about with the polymark, because it's certain, Kalshi and polymark are two separate things. One of them's completely unregulated. So, and I don't know what kind of deal this guy's making. I'm still trying to figure out exactly what he did that was insider. How's that insider trading? Is that a stock?
4: No, it wouldn't be insider trading. It continues to seem to me that the issue should not be with the government. The issue should be with Polymarkets, because he has too much information for it to be a legitimate freeform bet.
2: Well, they're saying the CFTC, that's the commodity side of things. That's where Polymarket is, that they're the ones who are doing investigations. And now they've got the White House's strict ethics guidelines that they expect all staffers and officials to follow. But he's still, by the way, he's still Trump's teleprompter guy.
4: Wait a minute. Polymarket said that, or that was a...
2: That's the White House has come out and said that the White House has given that edict because they were using it. People inside.
4: These are the rules you will function under.
2: Mm-hmm. So, all right, coming up, Bell. He does sports like nobody's business. You guys recognize that. We'll do that straight ahead. Chad Benson, Super Talk 99.7.
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5: Hey, what's up? It's me, Chad Benson. Normally, I'm here from noon to three. But right now, we're going to bring you a few highlights from this week right here on Super Talk 99.7.
6: All right, guys. We're going to have to move Bell's Sports to next hour because Bell and I, and we were all talking about the Kalshi market, the Poly market, all of that stuff. Apparently, it wasn't the time, Bell. It was the mentions of certain words that they were looking at. Like how many times he would mention Iran or Iraq.
7: He would have obviously been able to see the speech.
6: Yes, yes. If he would have done that on Poly market, because it's not regulated, they probably couldn't have went after him. So, alas. I'm not quite sure what's going to happen.
7: So, if you are on the Poly market and you're going after that speech based on words, there's no legal basis for them to come after you because it's not.
6: They may come after you and say, "We found suspicious stuff, and we found out that this guy is related in some way or shape or form to the White House and the group." They may do that because
8: thunderstrucky.
6: I don't think we have too much rain coming. It's been actually a beautiful week. Not quite Chamber of Commerce weather, as Ken likes to put it, but getting there. I'm still waiting for we're going to have a couple more. I'm going to say 10 days. We should bet on the weather. Can we do that? I bet we can. 10 days of over feels like 100 degrees.
7: Let's be honest. Most of the time, the Chamber of Commerce just needs to be sued.
6: Do they?
7: Yeah. It was like, I was like that in Florida too, because they show all this information about, you can go to Disney World and Epcot and the beaches are wonderful and SeaWorld and the Great you're not doing any of that when you live there. You're getting up, you're going to work, you're coming home, you're refusing to leave the house again because you're too old, and the kids at least are skipping school to go to the beach, and you're never finding out when they do it.
6: Well, you have to work so much to be able to afford the house to live near the beach
7: that's true.
6: You can never go. What was your, I always think, like, when was my I don't want to go out and do anything moment? You know, the joke about when you get to 30, you're like, is there parking? It's not even that. I mean, I remember.
7: Mine was in the 40s.
6: Was it in the 40s?
7: Yeah. Because I was still working promotion in my 30s, and I was going to shows and loving it.
6: Yeah, but that was your job.
7: Yeah, but it was still an awesome, fun job. I mean, How much complaining are you going to do when you're hanging out backstage with David Bowie?
6: Not much. Well, now I would be. I'd be like, he's haunting us. That's kind of weird. You guys see that?
7: He's kind of, his corpse kind of smelling too.
6: He is Ziggy Stardust, dust being the operative word. The, yeah, I remember, because when I was playing soccer, I didn't do anything. I mean, that was it. I just played. I worked out. And then when I got into to radio, my hours, you know, Ken will attest to this, the mornings are insane.
7: When you were in soccer, you were officially obsessed with soccer.
6: I was obsessed, yeah. I was Golasso. That's what I was. I was obsessed with it. And so I didn't go out. I didn't drink anyway, so it didn't matter. So, I mean, and I was obsessed. I was like, I'd work out, eat, work out more, eat some more.
7: Were you eating well or were you just working out?
6: No, I ate well. When I was in England, I very, very well.
7: So the working out was double effective.
6: It was double effective. It was, and then you're also in your 20s. You know, we're talking about the other day, you know, with, you know, as Ken said, it's like, you ever going to feel like that again? I don't know.
7: Nope.
6: Maybe, no, probably not. Well, with some help with low T. Because if you got low T and get that testosterone, so they're giving the military now. Did you see that yesterday?
7: Oh, yeah. And Adam Idiot Schiff said that it was, that Hegseth had embraced gender-affirming care.
6: Yeah, so did, what's her name? Jayapal. She came out. She goes, that's gender-affirming care. I'm like, no, how's that gender-affirming care?
0: WWTN, Hendersonville, Nashville. 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
9: From ABC News, I'm Chuck Sievertson. An 11th night of air attacks on Iran was carried out early Wednesday, says the U.S. military. A new issue keeping oil tanker traffic stopped at the Strait of Hormuz. A blockade by the U.S. and now also by Iran-backed Houthi rebels from Yemen, helping spike oil and gasoline prices. Defense Secretary Hegseth at the Senate Appropriation Committee pushing for over $80 billion more for the war. Illinois Democrat Dick Durbin.
10: Do you have a new estimate about what the war has cost us so far in this, the fifth month of the first year of this war in Iran?
11: Senator, the estimate we have as of today is $37.5 billion.
9: New Jersey's governor saying a software problem in the state's driver's license application process mistakenly added non-citizens to voter rolls.
12: New Jersey Governor Mikey Sherrill says officials became aware of the issue last week and that all 6,600 people are being scrubbed from the voter rolls.
13: We don't deflect, deny, or exploit problems for our own gain. We find them and we fix them.
12: The White House says the episode, quote, underscores the absolute necessity of the Save America Act.
9: ABC's Mary Bruce, that voter ID proof of citizenship bill does not have enough support in the Senate to pass. Millions are prepping for Tropical Storm Bertha. It's southeast of Florida. Tracking has it skirting the Gulf Coast, heading for New Orleans and later Houston. In New Orleans, ABC's Victor Akendo.
14: One woman we met loading up on sandbags for her house and her mother's.
15: You've been through it all at this point here. Do you feel like it's best to be prepared?
16: It's better to be prepared than not be prepared, because you never know what could happen. And if you're prepared, you're not going to be cut off guard.
14: Tina told us that during Hurricane Katrina, she had more than 10 feet of water in her home.
9: The House Tuesday night passed a bill to fund the government through December 4th. It'll need 60 votes in the Senate to pass to avoid a government shutdown September 30th. 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
9: Evidence and testimony was presented at a preliminary hearing Tuesday to determine if the singer David should go on trial for the murder and dismemberment of 14-year-old Celeste Rivas Hernandez. ABC's Alex Stone.
19: First, they dealt with a couple of things, one being whether he was going to be shackled in the courtroom, and the judge decided that he will be shackled. The handcuffs will come off, so at least he can write and he can drink water, but otherwise he's going to be shackled at the feet and at the waist to his chair.
9: David, real name David Burke, has pleaded not guilty. Hearing continues Wednesday. Former Army soldier charged with arson and being held without bail in New York, accused of Monday's incendiary device attack on a federal building in Manhattan. New social media limits in France.
20: French Parliament has adopted a measure that would ban children under 15 from using social media. Outgoing French President Emmanuel Macron says he wants the new law to take effect at the beginning of the new school year, though the measure is currently under review to see if it violates the country's constitution. It would require tech companies to ban accounts they suspect of belonging to those under 15. How that's done would be in the hands of the tech firms. Mike Dubusky, ABC News.
9: The World Cup across North America set viewing records. Nielsen says Sunday's final drew 38 million on Fox, the most watched English language soccer telecast in U.S. history. Another 23 million watched on NBC Universal's Spanish language Telemundo. Chuck Sievertson, ABC News.
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21: Now, it's Red Eye Radio. Gary McNamara and Eric Hurley talk about everything from politics to social issues and news of the day. Whether you're up late or you're just starting your day, welcome to the show. From the Relief Factor Studios, this is Red Eye Radio.
22: All across America, we are Red Eye Radio. He is Eric Hurley and I'm Gary McNamara. Good morning. Thank you for being here this morning.
7: Thank you, thank you, thank you.
22: Man, what a zoo of a day it was yesterday, wasn't it?
7: Yeah, crazy day. Another crazy day in the neighborhood. Yeah.
22: Oh, my gosh.
7: Yeah.
22: Where should we start?
7: Let's start. How about we start with my representative to the federal government?
23: For the time being.
22: For the time being, yes. I mean, she's
7: we haven't brought her up in a while.
22: No, we have not. She's been quiet. And so it's like, and we're talking about Jasmine Crockett.
7: Yeah.
22: And so you wonder what is she thinking? You know, what is going on? And, Jasmine today decided to talk about soccer.
7: Well, this should be good.
22: Just in case you don't know, Jasmine Crockett is my congresswoman.
7: That's right. She serves your district.
22: Yes.
7: And they are eliminating your district.
22: Yes.
7: They're moving everybody out. There won't be any people living there anymore. Wouldn't that be funny? When they redid redistricting, they just told everybody, well, now you've got to move too.
22: Yes.
3: It's going to be the
23: people have to move.
3: It's going to be the only place in Texas without people.
23: Yeah. Well,
3: I know.
23: Well,
3: somebody's going to say you're
23: on this side of Fort Worth, maybe.
3: East of Weatherford. Yeah. But this was, and by the way, just by three blocks. And so people know, because I always get this when people catch half of it.
23: Yeah.
3: And I always talk about the fact that I live in a Democrat district.
23: Right, right, yeah.
3: Or a Democrat precinct.
23: Uh-huh.
3: And I'm going to guess I think it's like roughly 60-40.
23: Yeah.
3: And people ask me all the time, oh, why did you move there? Because I was one of the first.
23: You actually started the district, and then yeah. All these liberals said, we're going to turn Gary's precinct blue.
3: Yeah, exactly.
23: And that's what they did.
3: And I'm surrounded by red precincts all over the place. But
23: that's I'm the opposite. I live in a red precinct for now. it's on the line. And I do live in a red district. It's still Beth Van Dyne.
3: I was initially in a red district. Yeah. Remember, we shared the same congressperson back when we
23: started. Kenny Marchant.
3: Yeah, when we started together. Yeah. And so when the redistricting.
23: And nobody has ever seen him in public, by the way, and, including the entire time he served in office.
3: and so I was red, then blue, mm-hmm. and then going back to red again.
23: Right, right.
3: But just by three blocks.
23: Yeah.
3: Three stinking blocks. Well, actually, three and a half. I forgot there's like a half street in there. So three and a half blocks.
23: Yeah.
3: I can walk out of my district in about 3 minutes. I can ride my bike out of the district in about a minute.
23: Yeah.
3: Well, on a cold day. Yesterday, when it got up to 107 where I live.
23: Yeah, I was riding around and it was reading on my truck. It was reading 109, which can be misleading on your vehicle because there's a lot of radiant heat coming up, you know, from the ground and everything else. But I think officially it was around 107. And what they say, the heat index or the feels like, because we got to talk like kids now. The feels like temperature was, I don't know, 115, 117, something like that.
3: Which brings us to the question, how many temperature genders are there? No, okay. Let's get to the audio cut here.
23: All right.
3: Jasmine Crockett, here we go.
23: All right.
3: Ready?
23: All right.
4: The World Cup that captured the imaginations of the entire world when they saw all of these people of color that was playing for all these teams. And ultimately, if you recall, the last two teams, it was Argentina and Spain. And it seemed like the vast majority of the world was rooting for Argentina, or actually against Argentina, right? And why was that? Just give me an explanation if you could guess, if you'll just let them finish the answer.
5: Spain had the best team. Maybe that's why they were rooting for them.
4: There's also a racist history that exists.
6: Mr. Byer, you're recognized.
3: This is the... I mean, there's some other great stuff that we'll get to on the whole Smithsonian. You know, the Smithsonian was there.
23: Yeah,
3: and
23: yeah,
3: she
23: yeah.
3: was talking to a professor at that particular point.
23: Yeah, yeah.
3: And then she just got blasted. It's like... Spain colonization of Latin America?
23: Yeah.
3: Did you forget about that? Have you not read the history books? If there's any history books left,
23: right.
3: It's all, excuse me, have you not read the history cloud?
23: Yeah. For those under the age of 70, a book was never mind. You gotta go out of your way to make soccer racist, right?
3: Yeah. Well, unless you're just trying to say that the majority of people here in the United States that love soccer,
23: by the way, I may be making this up, but because I actually don't have the statistics in front of me, but I
3: don't believe that the majority of soccer fans are probably conservative. And the reason I say that is based on living in Portland.
23: Right.
3: So But is she saying again that the majority of people around the world who love soccer that are liberal or racist?
23: All right, are they?
3: Yeah, wow. I mean, this is like a Kamala Harris thing again.
23: Yeah, exactly. Yeah,
3: remember when Kamala Harris lost in the primary and said, I lost because of racism and sexism.
23: Right.
3: Well, there wasn't one Republican voting in that.
23: Well, okay, we'll go back to our era. And if you and I were to say, or someone that were to ask us, I guess, who was one of the greatest soccer players of our generation?
3: Pele.
23: Pele.
3: I would have been in college probably. I watched his final game.
23: Yeah. Yeah.
3: And
23: I remember that.
3: And I didn't watch soccer. You know, I really have never watched soccer, but when there's a great athlete like that.
23: Pele rose above that.
3: Rose above everything.
23: Right.
3: And I mean, I was shocked that I was cheering for a non-white athlete.
23: Exactly.
3: I hope Jasmine Crockett is happy now.
23: Yeah, like, right. How dare you? In fact, I was shocked that Pele had teammates. I thought it was just him. Remember the hype around him because he was good.
3: Yeah, he was.
23: I mean, you know, there's for soccer players, obviously Messi is, you know, the one everyone's talking about now. Did he beat the record? He was on the verge of beating a record.
3: Did he
23: hit it?
3: Look, I pay attention as much to soccer most of the time as I do this apparent controversy over the movie Odyssey.
23: What? Oh, my gosh. And the thing is, isn't it like 9 hours long? It's like really long, isn't it?
3: Well, the funny thing.
23: A really long movie?
3: A friend of mine sent me a meme on the Odyssey thing, and I'm like, yeah, there's a controversy or something on there.
23: Yeah,
3: I said, with all the other things going on in the world, that hasn't been my number one focus. What's the whole thing there? And he said, Dylan Mulvaney's in it. And I'm like, I had to look it up. I was like, I got to look this up. I don't even know. And he's not in it.
23: Oh.
3: Dylan Mulvaney's not in it, but there is a transgender in it.
23: Okay.
3: There's a transgender actor in Odyssey, yes.
23: Oh, that's the controversy.
3: Well, that's one of them, and there's a whole bunch of others. I mean, it's being hit by the left and some on the right, but the majority of mainstream people on the right say it's a good movie.
23: All right.
3: Which I will see when it comes out on Pluto with commercials 5 years from now.
23: Yeah, right, exactly. Exactly.
3: Because I just don't.
23: Yeah, I mean,
3: I just don't go to many.
23: I keep seeing it, and it's like Matt Damon. I don't. It's weird because I don't see Matt Damon in that role. It just didn't seem like a fit to me. I don't know if he was the original choice, but I think Pauly Shore was the original choice. But
3: you know, the last movie I went to see
23: in a theater.
3: In a theater, I know what it was. Huh. I actually went to a matinee that started at like 11 o'clock on a Friday afternoon.
23: Yeah,
3: and there were about five people in there.
23: Right,
3: and it was I think it was 2018, 29 Midway.
23: Okay,
3: which was a great. And the reason I went was because I thought about the fact that it was the most realistic even. You know, using all the new, whatever technology they use, AI back then, even it was the much more accurate as to what the dive bombers actually felt and saw as they were coming down.
23: All right.
3: And so wonderful movie. Woody Harrelson was great in that movie.
23: Yeah.
3: I think he was Admiral Halsey.
23: He was
3: great in he was absolutely great in that movie. In fact, to me, his best roles is between that and the crazy guy in 2012.
23: Yeah. Yeah. Brendan Fraser is playing Eisenhower in a movie. And I don't know if it's out yet or it's about to come out.
3: And I never forget watching that movie and I stayed for the credits.
23: Yeah.
3: And then I read up on it.
23: Right.
3: Do you know that that movie Midway, which is a great movie about the Battle of Midway, they couldn't find any investors in Hollywood in the United States to invest on that?
23: No, it was foreign investment
3: to a
23: large extent.
3: And where was the foreign investment from for the movie Midway?
23: China.
3: I was like, wow.
23: Yeah. Right.
3: Now, I don't know if it made money or not. I'll have to look that up to see if it made money.
23: Now, if you slow it down frame by frame, there's subliminal messages in it. If you play it backwards, the story goes completely differently.
3: DSA in America.
23: Yeah.
3: DSA in America.
23: Yeah, exactly.
3: Let Hassan Piker wear a Mao uniform when he gives a speech.
23: Right. Yeah. But,
3: You really have played the racism card as far as you can take it when you're scanning to see racism in everything and you're like, as Jasmine Crockett, Argentina versus Spain, racism.
23: Uh-huh.
3: And she couldn't even figure. She was like, well, they were against Argentina, for Argentina. Well, whatever.
23: Racism. Whatever it was racist.
3: She didn't even think it out.
23: No, she didn't. No, she didn't. Which proves there is no basis for those claims. She just screams racism.
3: Right. That's just hilarious.
23: Yeah.
3: That really was one of my favorites of the entire day. It was like, what in the? I mean, there's some good stuff yesterday with the whole Smithsonian. And getting the head of the Smithsonian there before Congress,
23: who
3: could not tell you what a woman was.
23: Right.
3: It was just the beginning of it.
23: Yeah.
3: And Brandon Gill from Texas just blasted her. We'll have that audio on the way in.
23: And apparently Mamdani is not going to arrest Netanyahu. Who knew that he didn't have the authority to arrest Netanyahu.
3: And he's breaking his campaign promise.
23: That's the first thing I thought it was. He breaks, because I think it was the New York Post that put it, breaks another campaign promise. He's not going to be able to arrest Netanyahu. He was never going to.
3: And was it the New York Post that had I don't know if it was the New York Post, but I saw one article that was written up on it saying one of his senior people said, look, he can't do it, so everybody stop talking about it.
23: Yeah.
3: It's like, well, the only reason they're talking about it
23: is because he promoted it.
3: Your boss promoted that he could do it.
23: Right. And he brought it up again recently.
3: Yeah, I love that. I love when Democrats do that.
23: Yeah.
3: Stop bringing it up. It's not important.
23: Yeah.
3: Well,
23: quit talking about it.
3: Your guy says it is important.
23: Right. Yeah.
3: Don't pay attention to what they're saying behind. Don't pay attention to the man behind the curtain.
23: Quit talking about the government-owned grocery stores. It'll happen. It's going to happen. Quit talking about free bus rides, all these campaign promises he floated out there that won't happen without the rest of the state paying for them. Wow. Communism at its worst.
3: Or best.
23: Yeah. No, that actually might be the best they can do.
3: We are Red Eye Radio.
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2: We are Red Eye Radio. He's Eric Carley, and I'm Gary McNamara. Oh, earlier, Eric, we had talked about Journey's Jonathan Cain going after Bruce Springsteen and telling him to shut up.
3: Yeah, I wanted
2: to mention one thing of music over the weekend when I was with my great nephew, who's 17, going to college in a few weeks, and we're driving around. He said, "Uncle Gary, why can't music be more like the 70s, like Kansas?"
3: Oh, wow.
2: I turned, I like, what?
3: I love that.
2: Where is this coming from? So he's going through, he's controlling the radio, going through it.
3: Yeah.
2: Billy Joel's Piano Man comes on.
3: Oh, yeah.
2: He starts singing the lyrics.
3: Oh, I love it.
2: Next thing you know, I mean, I never bought one Billy Joel album in my life, but if you grew up in that time, you know the lyrics.
3: You know it.
2: I'm going down the road with my great nephew. We're singing the lyrics to Piano Man, and my nephew knows the lyrics. Blew me away.
3: I love that.
2: Absolutely blew me away.
3: That's great.

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0: Here, whatever do, he is Eric Carlin. I'm Gary McNamara. All right. I thought this the other day when Sean Hannity did the interview with Lindsey Graham's sister.
1: Yeah.
0: And she said, yeah, I would always, I'm paraphrasing here, but it's accurate. I always looked at Lindsey talking about everything foreign policy. And I said, what about all the domestic issues out there? And she said, that's what she wants to focus on. And all of a sudden I went, is there a problem here? Because, yeah. You know, his memorial's coming up, and then very short time before the August 11th primary, she now says she's running. Nobody has any idea where she stands on the issues at all.
1: Right.
0: We have no idea. It was initially she'll be in there for a few months to ensure this is what we were sold, that she's going to be in there and keep what he wanted to keep going, which was what Lindsey Graham's vision was of foreign policy.
1: Right.
0: And she's come out and said, no, now I'm going to run. And, you know, I think he talked way too much about foreign policy. I want to talk about all domestic issues. We have no idea where she stands at all. She has

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0: Politics, growth, schools, taxes, and change. 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
1: 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Big headlines don't stop in Washington. They land right here in Middle Tennessee.
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4: We are Red Eye Radio. He's Eric Cronin. I'm Gary McNamara. So the most fascinating thing is when you actually put it together in just a sentence that only takes a couple of seconds. And that's in when you look at Mamdani's socialism, the communism, whatever. It's, you know, it's always sold through class warfare. It's for the working man.
5: Yes.
4: But the problem is the working man isn't the demographic that's supporting you. It's right. The rich elite.
5: Right.
4: And so you have to change the definition of the traditional working class that you were hoping to get the masses to support you in. But by saying that the working class is up to $1 million, you've just blown your opportunity to use class warfare. And so where do you go when only the rich elite, not only, but I mean the vast majority of the rich elite is where your support comes from, and you wouldn't win without them?
5: Right.
4: You've got to change all your definitions in order to promote class warfare. And it's tough to have economic class warfare when the person who is making $30,000 a year, you put in the same classification as the person making $1 million a year.
5: Right. Exactly.
4: That's a tough political hill to climb.
5: Yeah. Yeah. It's, you know, this is the problem when you start going through the policies and trying to implement policies in these areas, and New York City is a great example.

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0: 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Big headlines don't stop in Washington. They land right here in Middle Tennessee.
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4: We are Red Eye Radio. He's Eric Carlin. I'm Gary McNamara. Oh, earlier, Eric, we talked about Journey's Jonathan Cain going after Bruce Springsteen and telling him to shut up.
5: Yeah, I wanted
4: to mention one thing of music over the weekend when I was with my great nephew, who's 17, going to college in a few weeks, and we're driving around. He said, "Uncle Gary, why can't music be more like the 70s, like Kansas?"
5: Oh, wow.
4: I turned, I like, what?
5: Yeah, I love that.
4: Where is this coming from? So he's going through. He's controlling the radio, going through it.
5: Yeah.
4: Billy Joel's Piano Man comes on.
5: Oh, yeah.
4: He starts singing the lyrics.
5: Oh, I love it.
4: Next thing you know, I mean, I never bought one Billy Joel album in my life, but if you grew up in that time, you know the lyrics.
5: You know it.
4: I'm going down the road with my great nephew. We're singing the lyrics to Piano Man, and my nephew knows the lyrics. Blew me away.
5: I love that.
4: Absolutely blew me away.
5: That's great.

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5: Good morning. It's 5 o'clock, and I'm Joan Jones with your top stories. Our forecast for today calls for partly cloudy skies. It's going to be less humid today. That'll be nice. 88 degrees for the high. Now, after the rains last night in Giles County, fire and rescue personnel have been dispatched to Big Dry Creek. That's where there are some residents who are trapped in their homes because of high floodwaters. There is a flash flood warning that has just expired in Giles County. And again, there are some roads there that are still underwater this morning. We'll keep an eye on that. A shocker of an announcement from New Jersey Governor Mikey Sherrill about that state's motor voter initiative.
6: When New Jerseyans applied for a driver's license or identification at the MVC, they were asked if they wanted to register to vote. In the case of this error, some individuals indicated that they weren't citizens and weren't eligible to vote, but the software registered them anyway.
5: Yes, so not only were they registered, some of them voted.
6: Initial analysis shows that fewer than 400 newly registered individuals voted in an election due to this software error.
5: Now, President Trump saying it is the perfect example of why the Save America Act is so important for Congress to pass. In Nashville, Metro Council approving two zoning bills aimed at restricting future data centers in Nashville. News Channel 5 reporting that the council also passed a moratorium on new data center construction. The new zoning rules, it says, would ban the largest data centers and create buffer zones around places like schools, hospitals, and zoos. The moratorium on new data centers will run through December. Temporary moratoriums like that get the approval of Republican gubernatorial candidate Monty Fritz, but using eminent domain, he says, to take away land, a preferred method by Mayor Freddie O'Connell, is not good management of that issue.
7: Yeah, because there's a connection. Is it happening to us or for us? And I think that's a valid question. I think you could ask the same thing for the hyperscale data centers. Are they happening to us or for us? I think that's an interesting perspective.
5: Fritz speaking to WTN's Matt Murphy yesterday. Market numbers brought to you by Beacon Capital Management, online at beaconcm.com.
8: A renewed optimism in artificial intelligence motivated markets higher. The Dow added 361 points. The NASDAQ gained 329. The S&P rose 65. Micron Technology jumped 12% thanks to a Bank of America note suggesting low-cost, open-source Chinese AI models could increase demand for memory chips. The gains were in spite of rising oil prices. The cost of a barrel of Brent settled at $91, up from less than $72 earlier this month. According to a new analysis from the Nonpartisan Center on Budget and Policy Priorities, an estimated 4 million Americans were dropped from the Federal Food Assistance Program, SNAP, since last July. And a federal judge has approved a $1.5 billion copyright settlement between Anthropic and thousands of authors whose pirated books were used to train the Claude AI chatbot. Michelle Franz in ABC News.
5: We're negative on the futures market this morning, with Dow futures down 79 right now. NASDAQ futures down 223. S&P futures, they're minus 25. That's the latest news. Stick around. Traffic is next. I'm Joan Jones, WTN News.
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5: Looking good so far this morning on the major roadways. Things are running pretty smoothly. Now, we do have some problems this morning with closures of roadways in the Goodlettsville area. Long Hollow Pike at Cedar Street is closed this morning. All the ramps at exit 97 also closed. Rivergate Parkway and Louisville Highway, they're closed in the Goodlettsville area, as well as crews are working to clean up after some flooding last night during the storms. Traffic every 10 minutes every morning on Super Talk 99.7 WTN.
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11: 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All right, Joan, I want to make sure that it's okay now for me to take off my life preserver.
5: I think you can. Yeah, this is a good time. The blow-up things around your arms.
11: Yeah, they can go. The floaties is what we call them for the grandkids. Yeah. Okay, I can take all those off now.
5: No more floaties.
11: Holy mackerel. So that rain, from what I understand, now I slept right through it. I was very lucky. I slept right through it. I don't know how in the world that happened. But from what I understand, the rains yesterday here in Middle Tennessee, torrential downpour. As a matter of fact, Riker is not impressed by literally anything. He's almost 13 years old, so nothing impresses him. But he was like, when I saw him this morning at like 3 o'clock, as he's taking a break from his gaming at 3 o'clock, he said, oh my gosh, that rain was incredible. And he just talked about how there was a river flowing through our backyard. I mean, the whole thing. So,
5: wow.
11: Yeah, apparently it was insane.
5: Well, I didn't hear it either. I'm a heavy sleeper. So, you know, when I was driving in, I noticed that the roads are still wet. I didn't see anything like tree damage, nothing like that. So normally you would see debris in the roadway. I didn't see any of that. So maybe it wasn't a high wind event, but more of a rain event.
11: All right. So if you want to talk about debris in the roadway, ask Sam how his ride in was.
5: Yeah, I heard.
11: So Sam, and Sam's not talking to us right now because he's incredibly busy, but there is a massive tree in his front yard.
5: Ooh.
11: So as a matter of fact, he had apparently, from what he tells me, he had to drive through his backyard, I guess, onto his neighbor's driveway to get out. So he's got quite the job when he when he gets home. By the way, apparently Wally from Wally's Bean Machine.
5: Yeah.
11: Apparently now he's all in on the Fritz train because over there at the Wally's Bean Machine coffee.
5: Mm-hmm. Oh, I saw that.
11: What I get is the Bold.
5: Yes.
11: And so the Bold is now called the Monty.
5: Yeah.
11: So.
5: Yeah.
11: Man, the radio station is all in on Monty Fritz, boy. No pressure on your host here, who does remain, by the way, undecided. There is some Marsha Blackburn news. Channel 5 is continuing their probe into Blackburn and this Senate ethics investigation. We are going to get into that and a whole lot more straight ahead on Super Talk 99.7, Congressman Andy Ogles. He's going to be joining us at 7:35. It looks like the Republicans, Joan, are taking another swing at the Save America Act.
5: I
11: agree, and they should. And so what they're going to do, I guess, is they're going to attach it to a short-term funding bill. So now we'll see what happens in the Senate, because the hang-up has been, frankly, the Republicans in the Senate. So Lindsey Graham's sister, she is now in his spot in the Senate, right? So she'll vote for it, obviously, because Lindsey Graham was all for it. Mitch McConnell is nowhere to be found. So we're down one Republican senator, but he was voting against it. Remember that. He was voting against it. So we'll have to see ultimately what happens in the Senate with the Save America Act attached to this short-term spending bill. The question is, what will Tom Tillis, Susan Collins, and Lisa Murkowski ultimately do? So we'll continue to cover that story for you. Lots going on. Let's get right to it. I'm not going to bore you with all of the very, very, very latest on what is going on in Iran. It does look like the headline this morning, something about Donald Trump is ready for all-out war. And it looks like they're trying to fund an all-out war, because Pete Hegseth was in a Senate Appropriations Committee meeting yesterday asking for an additional, I believe it's $68 billion. So apparently we have spent $38 billion. He's asking for another $68 billion, and that caused all kinds of ruckus in the Senate Appropriations Committee. And you know who is becoming, I don't know, a little side eye on this whole thing, Joan Jones?
5: Who's that?
11: Senator John Kennedy. I've got the video coming up here on Super Talk 99.7. So the president was asked about all of this yesterday, talking about Iran.
12: Mr. President, there are no signs that Iran is ready to stop fighting. So what is the plan? Is the plan to just keep bombing until they give up?
13: There are no signs.
10: Why, do you know something that I don't know?
12: Well, they continue to attack our allies and
10: kill
12: Americans.
10: You don't know what the dialogue is behind the scenes, that they want to meet desperately to try and end it because they're getting decimated. You don't get that when you listen to your fake station, but you don't know anything.
12: So what, talks are
10: you know
12: still
10: something
12: possible,
10: that I don't know? Do you know something I don't know?
12: Well, tell us.
10: I will tell you, they want to desperately meet, and until they're ready to meet in a meaningful way, we have no interest in even.
11: So that is President Trump somewhat belittling that reporter. And hey, Joan.
5: Yeah.
11: Did you hear that soundbite?
5: I did.
11: What do you think about that soundbite?
5: About President Trump?
11: President Trump belittling the reporter.
5: He didn't belittle the reporter. He did. Okay.
11: Let's be honest. He belittled the reporter. Here's where I'm going with this.
5: Okay.
11: Is that I believe that she's asking a legit question. I think that she is asking a legit question. What are we going to do? Are we going to, and it's not a, you know, I hate Trump or she hates Donald Trump, you know, standpoint or viewpoint. It's what is the plan? I mean, from a journalistic standpoint, that is a legit question. So now, I don't like ABC. Are they still our affiliate? Or we're still their affiliate,
5: they
11: ABC?
5: Are.
11: Yeah, okay.
5: Yes.
11: Well, I still don't like ABC. Clearly, Donald Trump does not like ABC. But, you know, the reality is the president is right. And that is that the Iranians, they're not negotiating in good faith. That is clear. So I do find it interesting, and I've said this before, that the president, he does keep saying that Iran wants a deal badly because, you know, they can come back to the table anytime they want, but they don't. So clearly what's happening is that they're just trying to wait out the president. That's why the president is saying, no, we are more than willing to wait this out and just keep bombing. And that's where the $68 billion that ask is coming from Secretary of War Pete Hegseth. Now, Marco Rubio, Secretary of State Marco Rubio, he says, look, we are ready to negotiate. But you people, talking about Iran, you people are not willing to negotiate in good faith.
13: I just want to reiterate once again, the United States is always committed to diplomacy. We are open-minded and always willing to engage in negotiated settlements of differences. And that remains true in the case of Iran. Unfortunately, as of now, despite their direct outreaches, and Iran has been reaching out to the United States, both directly and indirectly, to engage in talks about settling the differences with regards to what's happening in that part of the world. Unfortunately, so far, even though we have reached agreements, they have not kept their commitments. And as the president stated earlier today, I guess, yes, today, Washington time, yesterday, our time here now, the problem we're having right now is that they're not serious about talks. If they're serious, we're serious. If they're not, then we will do what is necessary to protect that, our interest and also the interest of our allies.
11: I mean, hashtag bombs away. The only thing I can say is that if they're not willing to negotiate, then and they're not willing to keep to the agreements that they have made, which clearly they are not, then we've got to bomb them into submission. That's the only thing you can do unless you just want to walk away, declare victory and walk away. And I don't think that that is what President Trump is willing to do. It is 5:15. Got a little bit more on this straight ahead. It is a Super Talk 99.7. Time to check the roads.
5: You have an accident this morning in Coopertown. This is in Robertson County. It's on Highway 49, the westbound lanes at Old Coopertown Road. That one involves some injuries. Traffic every 10 minutes every morning on Supertalk 99.7 WTN.
11: Thank you, Joan. As far as your weather for today, I think we blew out the humidity yesterday or last night, Joan.
5: It's going to get better as the day goes on.
11: Partly cloudy.
5: Yeah.
11: Not as humid. High of 88 today. Is there like a feels like temperature?
5: No.
11: Okay, actually, so it's going to be like 88 degrees.
5: Yeah.
11: Okay, very good. Yeah, yesterday was just, I mean, it was ick. That's what it was. Yesterday was just icky. So glad to see that that humidity is going down. Temperature of 88 degrees. No, feels like temperature of 190. So it sounds like it's going to be a good day. Now, in that audio from Marco Rubio, you heard him talk about consequences. So Secretary of War Pete Hegseth was on Capitol Hill yesterday asking for more money, a lot more, like $67 billion. So we have spent roughly $38 billion. He is asking for another $68 billion. So that seems to mean that there is no end in sight, or it means all-out war, and we are going to bomb the living crap out of Iran and try to bomb them into submission. Now, our Daily Dan poll yesterday, Sam, if I'm not mistaken, was it basically, should we bomb Iran into submission? I think it was something like that.
14: Should we nuke them?
11: That's right. Should we nuke Iran? And most people said
14: no.
11: No, most people said no. But we're...
14: It was a 60-40 issue.
11: No, it's a 60-40 issue. Most people said no. A lot of people, though, 40% said yes. Now, if we're going to drone and missile him to death, well, then that's ultimately what we need to do. So you could look at it two ways. You could say, okay, well, $67 billion means there's no end in sight, or it could be a means to an end, or a means to the end. Because the more that we pummel them, the more that we hit them, the more that we hit perhaps their infrastructure, the more of their government, the Islamic Revolutionary Guard, the more of those guys that we kill, the more there's a possibility that they will actually come back to the table and actually agree to negotiate in good faith and actually stick to their agreements. So it's going to be interesting. What do we use the $68 billion for? Obviously, a lot of bombs. There's all kinds of, by the way, as you can imagine, all kinds of screaming from Democrats as usual yesterday. I've got some of that. But one person who is getting frustrated clearly is Senator John Kennedy out of Louisiana. This was that part of the conversation. You've got Senator Kennedy. He is questioning Pete Hegseth.
15: And I appreciate your discretion. But we're down to it. We need some hard answers and some straight talk. What will happen, Pete?
16: Senator, I would agree with the chairman, but the likely outcome is they would try to impose their will on the waterways in ways that the world would not like. Call it a toll, call it a fee, call it an exchange, call it control. They would do something that they would try to hold it at issue. Yes, sir.
15: Would they try to commence development again of a nuclear warhead?
16: Part of the reason President Trump had to have the courage to do what he did after Midnight Hammer is that they didn't give up their ambitions even though their nuclear sites had been obliterated. So this is a regime hell-bent on nuclear ambitions, and
15: guys,
16: President Trump
15: is willing to go after. We need straight answers. Do we have the ability to destroy whatever is underneath Pickaxe Mountain?
16: Senator, a lot of our capabilities are classified, but if anybody in the world can reach anything on God's green earth, it's the United States military, the most powerful military in the world. It's all about options and trade-offs.
15: All right.
11: So you can tell Kennedy's getting ticked, right? Guys, we need answers. I think he's feeling like he's getting the runaround. And as a matter of fact, you'll notice that Hegseth, because the ultimate question was, what is going to happen with the Strait of Hormuz? What is going to happen with, for example, Pickaxe Mountain, which is where Iran has been attempting to restart their nuclear program? And you heard Kennedy say, can you reach the depths of Pickaxe Mountain? Yes or no? And it didn't really sound like Hegseth gave him a straight answer there. He said, well, if there's anybody that can do it, we can. That's not a yes answer. That's not a no answer. That was sort of like, well, kind of like we hope. So I get why Kennedy is getting a little frustrated. You can tell that the senator out of Louisiana is getting frustrated. So coming up, it feels almost obligatory. But I do have some audio of the screaming Democrats trying to, as Pete Hegseth said yesterday, you know, you're out here, you know, trying to make campaign commercials, which is ultimately what they were trying to do, because that is part of what they do with these hearings within the Senate Appropriations Committee or whatever committee, is you get a member of the Trump administration in there and they just like to yell at them. And so that was most certainly the case yesterday. I've got some of that audio. You know what I could have done? If I were a lazy talk show host, which I'm not, I could have spent the entire program just playing long audio clips of deranged Democrats screaming at Pete Hegseth. I'm not going to do that. I have one, what I think is a pretty poignant cut coming up next. It is 5:22 on Nashville's Morning News on Super Talk 99.7. Joan has the news coming up at 5:30. Joan.
5: 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We've got that for you coming up here at 5:30 on Super Talk 99.7 WTN.
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11: 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Welcome on in. All right, so I'm playing some audio. Dan Mann is here, by the way. Playing some audio. Secretary of War Pete Hegseth in front of the Senate Appropriations Committee asking for an additional $68 billion. We've already spent roughly $38 billion. So he is looking to effectively, my math is a little off, but he's effectively looking to double that. To much controversy. At one point in the testimony, and there were many, of course, where the Democrats were going after Pete Hegseth, Democrat Senator Gary Peters and Hegseth got into it over whether it is fair and appropriate to call this mission a failure. I want to play this for you, video as well as audio, of course.
16: Characterization of this incredible effort as a failure is reckless. And I think it's irresponsible. And I think it smears the sacrifice of the troops that are out there making on behalf of the American people to ensure that Iran never gets a nuclear weapon. Shame on you and others who call this a quagmire and a failure. And then you want to turn around and say you support the warfighter. Either you do or you don't.
26: Is the nuclear material still there?
16: I can get you a ticket out to CENTCOM and talk to what those Americans are doing and how committed they are to this effort and how they want to ensure that Iran never threatens their families with a nuclear weapon. That's the kind of intensity that our warfighters have about making sure that Iran isn't capable of doing that.
26: Secretary Hegseth, if you listen to my comments, you would have heard me say how amazing our warfighters are.
16: I heard failure. I heard exactly what you said. I will tell you how I used the word failure.
26: Because I used the word failure to their leaders. You, sir, are the failure.
11: So that is Pete Hegseth and Democrat Senator Gary Peters. So here's my take on this whole thing. I think that you can ask questions, and maybe we make this into a Daily Dan poll, Sam, but I think that you should be able to ask questions about the war and ask questions about whether or not this mission is on track for a victory without being sort of denigrated as saying, well, you're criticizing the troops. You can say the troops are doing a great job. You can say the troops are doing everything that they are being told to do, and they're executing the mission to a T. But you can also say that the game plan is not working. You can say that. So I think that I just want to make sure that we don't get into this habit of saying, okay, listen, $68 billion, is that money being well spent? What are we going to use it for? We've already spent $37.5 billion and the Strait of Hormuz is closed. They're reopening Pickaxe Mountain. So is this mission considered a success or a failure? You should be able to ask that question without being attacked as unpatriotic or criticizing the troops, because we need to be able to have these adult conversations. So, you know, jury's still out on this thing, man. I do get that the president and Secretary of War, Pete Hegseth, everybody is saying that their army, their navy, their air force from the Iranian side, it's all decimated. I get that. However, $36, $37, $38 billion in, and they're already trying to reopen one of their nuclear facilities. And so the question is, how do we end this where Iran does not ultimately have a nuclear weapon? Got a lot more straight ahead. Coming up, Joan's World, including, I could not believe, Joan, what yes. I heard out of New Jersey. Are you kidding me? Details straight ahead. Super
5: Shame.
11: Talk.
5: Shame.
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5: Good morning, I'm Joan Jones with your top stories, and our forecast today is calling for a much nicer day. It's going to be partly cloudy. Our high, yes, will go to 88 degrees. It's not 90, I guess that's good, but it's also going to be less humid today. That's the nice part about it. We'll check in more in our forecast in the moments ahead. Well, so much rain fell so fast in some places last night that some of us are waking up to receding floodwaters today. Stefano DiPietro at Channel 4.
0: A lot of areas got 2 to 4 inches of rainfall last night. Ooh. And that happened in some areas. It happened in 30 minutes. And that's why flooding was such a problem and became a problem so quickly.
5: Yeah, in Goodlettsville, some of the roads remain closed because of flooding. Long Hollow Pike at Cedar Street, all the ramps at Exit 97, Rivergate Parkway and Louisville Highway all closed this morning. Police are asking you avoid it. Also, rescue crews are on the scene at Big Dry Creek in Giles County. That's where some residents are said to be trapped in their homes. We're waiting on more information on that from police in that area. Metro Nashville Police approving, Metro Nashville Council approving some changes to the rules for data centers last night. A moratorium on new data centers is now in place through December. Council also set new rules that create buffer zones around schools, hospitals, and zoos. So could that affect the project next to the zoo where the company DC Blocks just closed on the purchase of the property? Here's Channel 4's Joylyn Bukovec.
1: And the biggest question right now involves the proposed DC Block data center. That's the one near the Nashville Zoo. And the company recently bought the property. However, it had not filed new permits before last night's vote. So this means that the current proposal may not be approved under these new rules that got passed just last night. Right now we're watching whether the company submits any new plans in the meantime.
5: Council also approved on second reading Mayor Freddie O'Connell's plan to acquire the land from DC Blocks through eminent domain. That's the latest news. Traffic is next. I'm Joan Jones, WTN News.
11: Thank you, Joan. 533, Super Talk 99.7. 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
5: Got an accident, E40 eastbound in Murfreesboro. This is at Jefferson Pike. That's exit number 61. Watch it in that area. Traffic every 10 minutes every morning on Supertalk 99.7 WTN.
11: Five 38, Super Talk 99. I got a little bit of controversy, Joan.
5: What is it?
11: That we need to address. Somebody is accusing Sam, our dear Sam, of Nashville's Morning News, of using blackface on yours truly yesterday.
7: You're a racist.
5: Did you do that, Sam?
14: No.
11: So, unbeknownst to me, so do you remember yesterday, just real quick? Yesterday, we spoke about how Sam used some sort of a vacation photo. I don't even know when or where this photo was taken.
5: Yeah, right.
11: No, I really don't.
5: No, I know. I saw that picture.
11: Yeah, but it's a darker photo. And I mean, I don't think it looks like Sam used blackface. It's just a darker photo. I was like tan because I was on vacation.
14: Well, and the, like, positioning of the sun, and we can tell that by the angle at which it reflects off of the chrome dome there. It's behind you, therefore casting a shadow on the front side of your body, making you appear darker.
11: So apparently, and by the way, I was in the sun, and this is probably, I mean, based on the drunken nature of the photo, I was probably several days into a very sun-filled vacation. I don't know if this was like on a cruise or where this was.
14: I know
5: where it was. Yeah, so
11: where was it?
5: Oh, there was a water park in the background. So wasn't that when you guys went to that ritzy hotel in Las Vegas?
11: No, not the water park, because Riker wasn't with us at that point.
14: Yeah, it was like there would be a Riker playing in the background type of equipment.
11: Yeah. Anyway, whatever. But
14: kid friendly.
11: So if you're watching Super Talk TV,
14: totally the place to get hammered.
11: If you're watching Super Talk TV, you can see the image that we used yesterday for the thumbnail. Now, apparently, Sam actually got called at home.
5: Oh. Yeah.
11: And people around the building were saying that Mandis was in blackface yesterday. Are you kidding me? Really?
14: So the best part is Mason and I are texting about this, and people can't, I know they can't see my phone. I said, in response to all of that, I was like, WTF, he's in the shade, poolside, purposely to look like he's watching the ad jump the shark in the thumbnail. Also, he's Greek, he browns.
11: And what did Mason say? I see, it's so funny. I didn't know any of this until like 5 minutes ago, Joan. That shows you how disconnected I am to the rest of the station. But
14: he had to put on his manager hat. He said, I know, just without the context of his vacation and whatnot, it looks like his skin has been darkened in a weird way.
11: All right, so now...
5: Wait, who said that to you?
14: Mason.
5: Oh.
11: So now, Mason whitewashed the tan photo of me, and now you've got a photo of me where I am completely white, sitting in the sun, and the best part of this photo is that I was so drunk that it's clear You couldn't tell it in the previous photo, but in the whitewashed version, you can really tell. I'm trying to drink out of this pineapple with this straw, and I missed the mouth. I can't even find the straw with my mouth.
5: So now that the picture has been lightened better, I can see better. You're doing something weird with your tongue. Look at that.
14: Do you know how they tell you you can't hear a picture? I hear this one going.
11: So. Okay. Now, we're going to go back to my vacation because I don't remember which one this was, but I remember telling Amy, don't post that because to your point, Joan, like not only can I not find the straw with my mouth, but I'm also trying to like my tongue is like kind of sort of coming out of my mouth and it's just weird.
5: Yeah, it is
11: weird. And she posted it. And this picture is the one Sam somehow found on, I don't know whose Facebook page.
14: Yours.
11: That wasn't on mine. Well, then I must have shared it with Amy, whatever. Anyway, so now it looks ridiculous because now I look like I am, you know, like Lily White sitting on the beach. I just look, whatever. I don't care.
14: The exchange after he sent that to me was both of us swapping sunscreen gifts where there are gentlemen covered in sunscreen doing white face.
11: But the fact that people, I want to know who thought that I was in blackface. Like, who thought that? Was it somebody on the radio station? Scurrying in the hallways?
14: All my text said was people in the building. And we know that that's the respectful term to use when we're on the air.
5: Can I just say, I'm looking through Amy's Facebook page right now, and there are just multiple pictures of you with drinks. With umbrella drinks.
11: What's your point, Joan?
5: With salted rim drinks.
11: What's your point, Joan?
5: I'm just saying.
11: I like to drink when I'm on vacation.
5: Okay.
11: Is that a problem with you?
14: No, it's a problem when you can't locate the straw 2 feet from your face.
11: I was going to say it might be a problem for me, but whatever. And here's the funny thing. I don't remember when that was, tells you that it happens every vacation. Anyway, moving right along.
5: Look, there's drinks there too.
11: I drink a lot. I don't know what to tell you when I'm on vacation. I finished that whole pineapple drink, by the way. That thing was amazing. All right, moving right along. It's Joan's World, the Joan's World. All right, so Joan, this is where you get to pick the topics. I don't know what the topics are, and off we go. So right. What do you want to do first?
5: So let's start with the thing that I think is the story of the day. And this is about New Jersey. So you're going to go down to the CNN Abby Phillips thing.
11: Mm-hmm.
5: Unbelievably, in New Jersey, Mikey Sherrill, the governor, has come out and said, hey, listen, there was a problem with the motor voter thing. And people who were not legal citizens in the United States have been given driver's licenses. And because they're given driver's licenses, well, they just get signed up to vote. It was all a big mistake. 6,000 people.
11: 6,000 people.
5: Yeah.
11: Wow.
5: And not all of them have voted. They said only 400 have voted. I just still like only 400, honestly.
11: That's a pretty big oops, though.
5: That is a giant oops. And I think it's actually a red flag for every state that has motor voter laws, including and especially California.
11: So this is the link that I have here is
5: Abby Phillip from CNN.
11: Okay.
5: Initially, back in the day, and there's a date on it, she said, this doesn't happen. And now she's admitting that it happens.
11: All right. Well, here's the problem. You haven't given me the Abby Phillip link. You gave me something with
5: Nancy Mace. Oh, my goodness. This
11: Nancy
5: keeps
11: Mace.
5: Happening because, yeah.
11: Well, by the way, Nancy Mace, can I just say that in this, if you're watching on Super Talk TV, and if you just have the audio, that's fine. Nancy Mace looks a little haggard. I don't know what happened to Nancy Mace, but holy mackerel.
5: Yeah, well,
11: she looks like she hasn't had a lot of sleep.
5: Yeah,
11: you know what it looks like?
5: She lost a lot of weight.
11: Nancy Mace looks like she's been drinking out of a pineapple on vacation. That's what Nancy Mace looks like.
5: So, okay, let's go to the next one, because the next one is also the CNN story. And it's her actually defending what's going on as not being, quote, widespread.
11: Okay, so this is on CNN, and this is Abby Phillips.
7: Citizens made it onto the voter rolls. That's 6,600 non-citizens made it onto the voter rolls. That's okay. To me, is widespread voter fraud.
8: That's widespread?
7: Yeah, I think it'd be pretty bad if one person who's not a legal citizen in the United States.
1: The number of registered voters in the state.
7: New Jersey spends $60 billion over that overall on its budget. So I think if we're seeing,
1: but I mean, you just said it's widespread. So where's the proof that it's widespread?
8: Oh my God!
5: I know.
8: This woman is such a dolt.
5: Yeah,
8: she is so dumb. Okay, so you know what my I don't know who that dude is. You know what my question would be? All right, Abby Phillips. So how much voter fraud is okay with you?
5: Yes.
8: Like, what do you accept as acceptable voter fraud?
10: Give me a break.
8: And if it's 400 in New Jersey, how many is it in Illinois? How many is it in Michigan?
5: Yeah.
8: How many is it in California?
5: Do you remember when the motor voter thing was sweeping the country?
8: Yes.
5: You know, and I think it did start in California, where they kept on saying, illegal aliens need driver's licenses because otherwise they can't drive. And if they get into an accident, then we can't trace who they are and we can't charge them. So they really need driver's licenses. So then once they started signing up for driver's licenses, they said, well, there's a new law that says that they're automatically registered to vote.
8: Well, and the thing is, as far as Abby Phillip goes, is she so sanctimonious in how she says these things?
5: Yeah.
8: It's like, how are you not outraged over this?
5: Yeah.
8: It's just so again, blue state, they really don't care. And this is one of those things where conservatives like us will scream at this and they're just like dismissing it.
14: Well, and it's not like, you know, giving them the opportunity to have a driver's license did anything positive for the rest of the country. My wife was involved in an accident in 2024. We're a guy who's been living here for a decade, no license, no insurance. So it's not like it actually solved a problem. It just created another one.
8: There is a guy who I know in Middle Tennessee who his daughter got into, it was like two accidents within a month. Illegal aliens, both times. Here in Tennessee.
5: Yeah. So here's...
8: You want me to finish this soundbite? With Abby Phillip?
5: Well, I think we got the idea.
8: Okay.
5: So here's another thing about this story. Mikey Sherrill, the governor of New Jersey, blamed the company, the software vendor, for the New Jersey Motor Vehicle Commission. It's IDEMIA. They said, okay, they got mad last night and they said, okay, this is not our fault. They sent out their own statement that said, IDEMIA works with the New Jersey Motor Vehicle Commission. It has for more than 40 years to support the process when applying for a license or state-issued identification. Its role is to transmit information through the motor vehicle system. Voter registration information is transmitted to the New Jersey Department of State Division of Elections. They are responsible for what happens with these people's voter information.
8: Well, let's be honest. The state of New Jersey wants the illegals to vote.
5: They do.
8: So It goes
5: right back to the state.
8: Oh, absolutely.
5: And so I think that this needs to be, I seriously hope the Department of Justice takes this up and starts investigating states for what they're doing with the motor voter laws.
8: Well, it would be nice if they did.
5: Yeah.
8: I don't know if they're going to, but I think the Save America Act has got to pass because this has got to be handled at the federal level. This is an 80-20, 90-10 issue, and people are really angry. And even Democrats are angry. And the oh-so-sanctimonious...
5: Abby Phillip.
8: Abby Phillip, it's like... She represents really the Democrat Party in just not caring, not outraged
5: until
8: over what the...
5: Until it's something that goes against the Democrats.
8: Oh, yeah. Wait. You know what, Joan? Wait until they find one Russian illegal alien that votes for J.D. Vance in 2028. Oh, my God. You know, there'll be... You know, courthouses will be burning and churches will be burning and they'll be protesting in the streets and they'll be charging the White House, you know, the whole thing.
5: So I don't know about you, but I find a link. It's tenuous, but I find a link between what President Trump did last week with that speech.
8: Yeah.
5: And Mikey Sherrill just happening to announce she's known this for a long time. She chose last night to make this announcement. Why? Because I think that President Trump's speech last week sort of opened the gate for investigations to begin into what's happening in our voter system.
8: Mm.
5: And I believe that the reason why she chose to go public with this, even though I'm sure she's known about it for a long time, is because the doors were about to be blown open on her.
8: Yeah, she was about to be called out.
5: Yes.
8: She was about to be, okay, so this happened in New Jersey. And so I do wonder if you're right, if there's other states that are also going to be exposed in all of this. You know, they're going to be Democrat states. And I'm sure that, you know, we have our own issues in Tennessee. I have no idea. Who was it? Hans von Spakovsky the other day said Tennessee is widely considered to be having to have the most secure elections of all of the states in the Union.

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2: 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All right, so Joan, yep, and Sam, the question is to where that pineapple photo was taken, that the drunken pineapple photo was taken, that people are accusing poor Sam of blackfacing yours truly, which, by the way, nobody said why they would actually blackface me. That's the other part of that dynamic, but whatever. That was our last cruise, my wife says.
3: Oh.
2: So apparently I've been drinking out of a lot of pineapples while on vacation. So I remember specifically at least a couple of big sticky, stickly, prickly pineapples.
4: I'm hearing you're banned in Hawaii based on how you treat the pineapple.

0: So you woke Amy up to ask her where that picture was taken?
1: No, she woke up on her own, actually.
0: Yeah.
1: And she was listening to me, trying to, you know, get me to bore her back to sleep, as she often does when we're conversing back and forth. By the way, we're talking about the questioning that was going on in the Senate Appropriations Committee. And I talked about how, you know, Pete Hegseth was basically saying, you know, how dare you, you know, ask these questions about the mission in Iran? What you're actually doing is you're bashing the troops and you're calling the troops a failure. And I said, that's not really fair, because we need to be able to have these conversations, and we need to be able to have them without being accused of hating the troops. I love the troops. I think they're doing a great job. I admire the troops. I honor the troops. But you can also ask about the reasons and the execution of the war. So 5106 sent this in. He says, I completely understand and agree that the questions should be asked about the Iran situation. He says, the problem I have and have experienced as an Iraq war veteran is the troops see this bickering back, and when they see this, their minds begin to wander and they wonder what's going on. He says, it is not good for morale. He goes on to say, I believe certain discussions should be held in private. There should be absolutely no going back and forth in public like yesterday. It is not good for anyone. I get that, 5106, and I honor you and I appreciate your service. But it's, Joan, it's our taxpayer dollars. So we should be in on the conversation, even if it's knowing what the conversation is. We deserve to know what is going on. We deserve to know what the plan is. He's got a great point, though. You know what I want to know? Because we got a lot of people that listen to this show, astonishingly. So if you're a veteran and you're listening right now, my question to you is this. When you were in the theater, when you were in the military, maybe it was Afghanistan, whatever. But when you would see these kinds of things on CNN, Fox News, the bickering back and forth about the war effort that you were directly involved in, did it impact your morale when you were in the theater of war? I want to know. Go ahead, super text us. It's 615-737-9986. 615-737-WWTN. Got a lot more straight ahead. Super Talk, 89.7. By the way, Joan, we've got some comedic relief from one Jasmine Crockett coming up. You know what I'm talking about, right?
0: I do. Oh, my goodness.
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0: Good morning, 6 o'clock. I'm Joan Jones with your top stories. In Giles County, fire and rescue personnel were dispatched to Big Dry Creek, where there are some residents who are trapped inside their homes by high floodwaters this morning. Now, a flash flood warning expired in Giles County about an hour and a half ago, and we have not yet gotten word on if those rescuers have been able to help those people get out of their homes or if there have been any injuries. The school year begins nearly a week late in Sumner County after a data breach was discovered in that school's computer system. Here's Channel 4's Marius Payton.
5: Parents should have received a message from the superintendent. He says the district discovered unauthorized access to his computer network Monday. The first day of school is now August 10th instead of the 4th, but fall break and Christmas break have not changed.
0: The TBI, FBI, and the Department of Homeland Security are all investigating that data breach. More than 6 months after the U.S. captured Nicolas Maduro, the ousted Venezuelan president is due to appear in a Manhattan courtroom today, where his lawyers and prosecutors are expected to lay out the next steps in his drug trafficking case.
6: Maduro and his wife Celia Flores last appeared in a courtroom in March, where their lawyers unsuccessfully pushed to have the case thrown out because the Treasury Department had blocked the Venezuelan government from paying for their defense lawyers. They've since withdrawn that motion after the Trump administration in April began allowing the Venezuelan government to cover their legal fees. The judge in the case has not yet scheduled a trial date. Peter Haralambos, ABC News.
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7: Stocks appear headed for a dip at the bell this morning after closing higher Tuesday. The NASDAQ led the way, gaining 1.3%. The S&P added 0.9%. The Dow Jones yesterday rose 385 points to close at 52,225. OpenAI says it's reinforcing its internal security after one of its advanced artificial intelligence models went rogue. The OpenAI agent escaped a testing environment, gained internet access, and stole login credentials from a startup tech firm. It's a first for Samsung, a credit card. The Samsung Galaxy card, which runs on the Visa network, will offer cash back on purchases of Samsung products. The physical card is metal with a black Samsung logo. Over at Sony, PlayStation has announced that it's going all digital. Console games made after January 2028 will not be available on disc. Gamers will still buy a box, but it will contain a download code. Jim Ryan, ABC News.
0: Stock futures showing a little weakness this morning. Dow futures are down just 22 points. That's the latest news. Traffic and weather next. I'm Joan Jones, WTN News.
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0: 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It's on Vietnam Veterans Boulevard, the westbound lanes before Conference Drive Exit 1. 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
11: I'm WSMV4 First Alert Meteorologist Stefano DiPietro. A drier day today with an isolated shower still possible this afternoon. Temperatures will stall out in the 80s and it'll get less humid through the afternoon as well. Tonight we're down to the 60s for the overnight low. Significantly more comfortable night. And then tomorrow we'll be back in the 80s.
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1: 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Great feedback on the Super Text line regarding a question that I had at the end of the last hour. We were talking about the questioning with Pete Hegseth, Secretary of War. Yeah, the Democrats questioning the operation in Iran. And one of the things that I said, because Hegseth has been saying that you shouldn't be questioning this operation because what you're ultimately doing is you're calling the troops failures. Now, I disagree with that. And some people agree with me and some people don't agree with me when I said we need to be able to talk openly about the success or failure of this mission without it being an indicator or an accusation that you're calling the troops failures. You can have the utmost respect for the troops and even admit and say they are executing their duties to a T, but their duties, the mission, may just not necessarily be well thought out. And that is on, you know, that would be on, Donald Trump and Pete Hegseth and Dan Kane and the other people that are in charge of the military and the operation. That is not an indicator that you don't support the troops. But I asked a question. And that question was, okay, so if you're in the military or you were in the military and you saw all of this bickering, did it impact you as somebody who was, you know, perhaps on the front line or in the military by and large? I'm going to go through some of these just really quickly. 2626 says, not at all. My guys and the missions were my main concern, not armchair generals who never put their lives on the line. Another guy, Brian, says it never bothered me because I'm not weak, he says, like this generation, he says. I was in the 03 invasion. I'm still serving. Thank you for your service. By the way, everyone who has been texting in. 1988 says, when I was in the Army, I never watched the news. Even when I was overseas, I just stayed away from it. Now, 5176 said, absolutely all of that bickering bothered me. He says they bickered about stuff that they knew nothing about. We'd usually yell, shut the F up. Very nice. Here's another one. 1844. Yes, it did bother me. I was an intelligence analyst and I couldn't believe it when everyone, Clinton, was saying the Cold War was over and on it goes. So when you look at the super text line, you have a lot of folks that are agree with me and said, yeah, we need to be able to have these open conversations essentially without being called traitors to the troops. And at the same time, we also need to be able to, as I said, have these discussions because it is our taxpayer dollars. They do need to be discussed out in the open. It is 610 on Nashville's Morning News on Super Talk 99.7 WTN. If you want to send in a text, you can add that number again, 615-737-9986. Be sure and watch us on YouTube, Facebook, X, Rumble, 99.7WTN.com as well. There is a lot of news that is going on. And one of the things that I thought was really funny was Jasmine Crockett. I got to tell you that, do you think that she's as dumb as she makes herself out to be, Joan? Like Jasmine Crockett. Do you think she's as dumb as she makes herself out to be? Or do you think that it's all just an act?
0: I think it's a show.
1: You think it's a show?
0: Oh, yeah. She's big. She's big on the show. Yeah.
1: Well, I've got an example. This is Jasmine Crockett. And I'm going to, and we have video of this as well as audio, but I'm going to play the audio and the video, and we'll talk about it on the other side. Listen.
8: It's racist. It's just racist.
1: She's talking about ICE is racist.
8: It's racist. It's just racist. Let me be clear about something. The people that were here are the indigenous folk. And you know who ICE been rounding up? They've been rounding up indigenous people, the people that originally came, not the colonizers, but the original people. So what this is about is whiteness. Everything that this administration has pushed has been about white supremacy.
1: All right, so there you go. Now, indigenous, now correct me if I'm wrong. I did look this up, by the way. I did look this up just to make sure that I was right, Joan. Indigenous, when she talks about indigenous people, those are like Native Americans.
0: Yes.
1: So, Joan, can you look in your files? I have not seen that we have deported one Native American from the United States of America.
0: I have not seen that at all.
1: So what is she talking about? She's got it wrong. That's the bottom line.
0: Well, the thing is that when you say it in a form like that, who's challenging you? Who's stopping you from saying something dumb? Nobody.
1: No, people call you out on social media and the radio and television, perhaps. This was a lot of conversation that was going on yesterday on Fox News and so forth. By the way, this was during a House Judiciary hearing yesterday on ICE. So I don't know what I'm missing here. Again, I grokked it. No, we are not deporting Native Americans. Do you know where we are, where people are from that we're deporting them back to? Do you know what the number one nation is, Joan?
0: No.
1: Mexico.
0: Mexico, okay. Yeah, that makes sense.
1: Number two is Honduras.
0: Mm-hmm.
1: Number three, Guatemala. Number four, Venezuela. Number five is Colombia. Or as Donald Trump would say, regarding all five of these countries, I believe, the crap hole countries. Those are all, by the way, obviously outside our borders, not indigenous people. We can also talk about, by the way, China and some of these other countries that we have deported people back to. So, you know, for Jasmine Crockett, she's just spouting the company line. And you're right. I don't know if anybody's going to correct her. But, you know, the reason, and I'm going to air quote this because she's also, of course, bringing up white supremacy. The reason white people, and again, I'm just air quoting this, the reason white people are not being deported is because people with white skin are not sneaking into our country. Has there been any Scandinavians that have snuck in? Any New Zealanders?
9: I think there's some Russians.
1: What'd you say?
9: South Africans.
1: Well, no, we let the South Africans
9: in. No. There was that one cop in, I want to say it was Illinois or Indiana. And he was an illegal immigrant from South Africa.
1: Did we kick him out?
9: I think we tried to, but I think some
1: I think something
9: law,
1: happened, yeah. So I don't know if we have a lot of people with white skin sneaking into our country. Again, Scandinavia or Russia or New Zealand or, I don't know, people from the UK. I just the whole thing seems silly.
9: Well, we might once we start seeing how many people actually leave
1: the UK.
9: From who actually goes home now that the World Cup is over.
1: Yeah, because there might be some people that might want to stay and bathe in our ranch dressing.
9: In our access to firearms.
1: In our access to, you know what? Some dude from the UK is going to be guarding his ranch dressing with his newly purchased firearm from the Glock store. That's what's going to happen.
9: Mm-hmm.
1: Anyway, so there's a lot more on this. It is 6:15. 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
13: Goodlettsville, Vietnam Veterans Boulevard westbound, reports of a crash before Conference Drive. No problems on 65 or 24. No unusual delays on 40 or 440. 840 running accident free. I'm Christy O'Brien.
1: Very good. As far as the weather today, partly cloudy and not as humid. High of 88. Going to be a nice day. 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All right. So I believe I've got one more soundbite from Jasmine Crockett Crap.
8: You want to sit up here and act like the crime is being perpetrated by people of color, but the statistics say otherwise. If you look at the real numbers, I know that y'all believe in propaganda and y'all don't want people to know the truth and y'all definitely don't want them to know history because then you got to, again, acknowledge colonizing. But nevertheless, when you look at the numbers, you want to tell me about one-offs. And listen, as a criminal defense attorney, I have represented people of all colors. Let me tell you, anybody can commit a crime on any given day. The idea that you put a white sweeping brush on everybody that happens to have a little bit of melanin as a criminal, that is really the crime.
1: Okay. Or is it possible that the people breaking into our country just happen to have, quoting, a little bit of melanin? And they're being busted. Because if you look at the top five, and we just talked about this, Mexico, Honduras, Guatemala, Venezuela, Colombia. Well, those people are darker skinned. I don't know what else to tell you. And by the way, if it was just folks with a little bit of melanin that were being deported, wouldn't she be deported? Wouldn't she be charged with a crime? She should be charged with a crime of just absolute stupidity. And I would like to deport her. I just don't know. You know, she'd be the kind of person you try to deport Jasmine Crockett and no country would want her. No country would want her. It is true, by the way, that on any given day, anybody can commit a crime. And we deal with them accordingly, whether they are white, whether they're black, whether they're Hispanic, whether they're Asian, whatever. Now, sadly, judges from her side of the aisle let bad guys go to commit more crimes. And all of this, of course, on a day where we're still talking about the guy who set the federal building or tried to set the federal building on fire, the one that housed ICE. He had that anti-ICE sign. That is still a discussion. So you know what Jasmine Crockett is doing? She's literally, with using this kind of inflammatory rhetoric, that causes this kind of violence in the first place. So she's throwing gasoline on the fire that is all of these leftists hating ICE and threatening ICE. On CNN's Newsnight, you know, that's Abby Phillip, a stand-in host Sarah Sidner asking a panel about the causes of the attack. Former Bill Clinton advisor Keith Boykin responded that Donald Trump is responsible for some of the worst, most incendiary, most politically violent rhetoric in our country. So can I ask this question? And Joan, you can just give me a yes or no. Do you think that what we just heard Jasmine Crock of Crap spew is worse than what we've heard Donald Trump say? Because I would say yes. I would say that what I just played is worse than what Donald Trump has ever said, because for Jasmine Crockett, none of that is true.
14: Yeah.
1: It's all just a bunch of flipping lies. So yeah, she in my opinion, Jasmine Crockett, if you wanted to charge her with a crime, which it's not a crime to lie, but I mean, you could charge her with lying and just stupidity. So apparently it's not the fault of the guy who actually started the fire with the accelerant and the fireworks. It's now apparently, according to the left, it's Donald Trump's fault. Scott Jennings was on last night talking about all this.
15: Is it possible that it is the actions of ICE that have people talking like this, not just getting messaging from the Democrats, but seeing what's happening in their communities?
16: So if you believe that a government agency is doing something that you don't like, and your choices are A, cast a vote, B, use your words, or C, go set off an incendiary device at the federal building in New York City, and you pick C, there's no justification for this. There's no rationalization of it, and that's patently ridiculous if that is what anybody's going to argue tonight.
1: Well, they did. That is exactly what they argued. They basically argued that, you know, number one, Donald Trump is to blame for his, let's see here, incendiary politically violent rhetoric, and also they blamed ICE because ICE is trying to deport people who are here illegally, which, by the way, Barack Obama deported a lot of people too. So when the train wreck that was the, and here's the thing, and talking about what Scott Jennings said. So when the train wreck that was the Biden administration was in charge for 4 years, right? Letting in all of these people with the open borders. Did anybody try to assassinate Joe Biden? Did anybody try to burn down government buildings or shoot down leftist Democrats like they did when they assassinated Charlie Kirk? No. Conservatives did not. To Scott Jennings' point, we voted. And we ended up with a majority House, a majority Senate, and we ended up with the White House. That's what we did. But the assassination culture of the left, it is getting worse and worse and worse. It is 6:22 on Nashville's Morning News on Super Talk 99.7. Chime in if you would like, 615-737-9986. Joan's got the news at 6:30. Joan.
0: Yet coming up here in the news, the rain is now gone, but there is still swift water rescues taking place in Giles County this morning. 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
1: You know, we always worry about our mortality, right? 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
13: Hendersonville, Vietnam Veterans Boulevard westbound at the Sumner-Davidson County line. An accident's been moved to the right shoulder. Murfreesboro, 840 eastbound. An accident at Jefferson Pike. No problems on 24 or 40. No unusual delays on 65 or 440. I'm Christy O'Brien.
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1: 628 Nashville's morning news on Super Talk 99.7 WTN. By the way, coming up, the latest polling in the governor's race. That is part of what I'm going to talk about in the next segment. Also, more information on the accusation that is going against Senator Marsha Blackburn regarding using her Senate staff on her campaign trail. So we'll talk about that as well. Some more information from Channel 5. Real quick, so this was yesterday. This went viral. Joan, I don't know if you saw this. Brandon Gill, a Texas congressman, and he is talking to the Smithsonian director.
17: Oh, this is good.
1: Last name is Hartig on politeness.
9: He's earned a nickname, by the way.
1: What's that? Real quick.
9: They call him Superman because of his hair.
1: Okay, very good. Listen.
18: Excuse me, sir.
19: Is it important to be polite?
18: Yes, sir.
19: It's also interesting because the same mass action toolkit that your organization has been promoting references politeness as a defining characteristic of white supremacy culture. Ma'am, are you a white supremacist?
18: No, sir.
19: You're not. Can you help me square why your organization says that being polite is part of being a white supremacist?
18: I'm not exactly familiar with that passage of the mass action toolkit, which is
19: I can show you the passage.
1: You know what? So I'm trying to figure out, do they say, Sam, because Sam looked some of this stuff up just real quick, do they say why being polite is part of white supremacy? In other words, like just behaving like a normal human being is somehow racist?
9: Well, it's not just that. So all this comes from a book by Judy Katz in 1978 called White Awareness, Handbook for Anti-Racism Training. She was a radical Marxist, of course. And so it's rugged individualism. The individual is the primary social unit on self-reliance, the belief that you get what you deserve. Family structure, that's also a sign of white supremacy. The nuclear family, a mother, father, 2 to 3 children. Protestant work ethic, the belief that hard work is the key to success and that work must always come before play. Scientific method, an emphasis on objective, rational, and linear thinking, cause and effect relationships and quantitative data. Justice and authority, protection of property. Future orientation, adherence to rigid schedules, time viewed as a commodity.
1: All right, so we get it. So
17: yeah,
1: everything
17: this will go on forever.
1: I was going to say, well, you're right, Joan. It could go on forever. That's how ridiculous the left is, and that's how ridiculous these Marxists are. All right, we got to go. 630, Super Talk 99.7, WTN.
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0: Good morning, it is 631. I'm Joan Jones with your top stories and Swiftwater rescue teams at work in Giles County overnight, where floodwaters trapped at least 6 people in their homes on Big Dry Creek Road. Dispatchers say that floodwaters there are now beginning to recede. In Winchester, one person is dead after a boating incident yesterday afternoon on Tim's Ford Lake. TWRA actively investigating, but first responders say that 2 boaters brought the victim to shore. He was pronounced dead at the scene. Officials are calling this a drowning incident. Secretary of State Marco Rubio meeting with Southeast Asian allies at the Asian Summit today in Manila. He spoke out about what's happening in the Middle East.
20: If we create a precedent in the Middle East where a nation state can decide that they are going to control an international waterway, charge a toll, and if you don't pay them, blow up your ships, we have created a very dangerous precedent, which will repeat itself in other parts of the world, including in this region.
0: Rubio also saying that the U.S. remains willing to negotiate with Iran, but warned that there will be consequences if Tehran continues to violate its commitments. And the Gulf Coast bracing for Tropical Storm Bertha to make landfall later today.
13: Tropical Storm Bertha is moving west along the Gulf Coast, its outer bands bringing high waves and winds to Panama City Beach, Florida. Some areas could be hit with dangerous rip currents and up to 4 feet of storm surge. The storm is expected to make landfall today in southeast Louisiana. New Orleans now under a tropical storm warning. Residents there preparing with sandbags as Bertha closes in.
0: ABC's Hannah Batah. That is the latest news, traffic, and weather. Next, I'm Joan Jones, WTN News.
1: Thank you, Joan. 6:32, Nashville's morning news. 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
0: Still working a scene in Murfreesboro this morning on 840 eastbound past Jefferson Pike. And also a crash in Hendersonville. It's on Vietnam Veterans Boulevard, westbound lanes at Sumner-Davidson County line. The crash has the right shoulder blocked off. Traffic every 10 minutes every morning on Supertalk 99.7 WTN.
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11: I'm WSMV4 First Alert Meteorologist Stefano DiPietro. A drier day today with an isolated shower still possible this afternoon. Temperatures will stall out in the 80s and it'll get less humid through the afternoon as well. Tonight we're down to the 60s for the overnight low. Significantly more comfortable night. And then tomorrow we'll be back in the 80s.
1: 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Good morning. Welcome on in to your Wednesday. It is July 22nd. All right, so since I'm already race baiting Joan, I've gone ahead and I have put up a graphic on Super Talk TV. So it says, because it's explaining racism in America, right? Mm-hmm. So it says, if a white person moves out, then it's called, you know, moves out of a, I'm going to air quote this, a black community. If a white person moves out, it's called white flight, and that's racism. If a white person moves into a black neighborhood, then that is gentrification. That is racism. Can't win. If a white person sees color, that is racism. If a white person does not see color and ignores racism, then that is racist. If a white person engages culture, that is a cultural appropriation. That is racist. If a white person does not engage culture, that is non-inclusive. And that is racist. In other words, no matter what you do, you're called a racist.
4: You're a racist.
1: And you got all these people, and I'm not saying everybody, but this is what we see on the left these days, the race baiters. So I'm of the opinion, I quit caring about all this stuff a long time ago. So I'm just, you know, I don't know who's saying it, but I just got to be me. And if somebody calls me racist, which happens pretty much every day, then okay, that's the way it's going to have to be. 638 on Super Talk 99.7, Michael Lofty over at Americans for Prosperity released a poll. This was online. Shows some current polling. Not exactly sure where the poll came from, so take the numbers for what they're worth. Because Americans for Prosperity, you know, they are very much in Blackburn's camp. I don't know who paid for the polling. It looks like it was done by a place called Fortress Insights. But the numbers do show Marsha Blackburn with a clear lead over John Rose and Monty Fritz. Question is, if the Republican primary for governor were held today and the candidates were Blackburn, Rose, or Fritz, who would you vote for? All right, so very, you know, very easy question. Marsha Blackburn got 46.3%, Monty Fritz got 14.5%, and John Rose got 28.1%. 11% is undecided. So even if that 11%, those undecided votes went to Rose, Blackburn would still win. And I don't see, and I know, hey, Joan, you can see Sam from the back, and I can see him in the front. Mm-hmm. Can you see him just shaking his head? Sam, you're going to be okay?
9: There's no way there's a polling coming out that has John Rose double lead on Monty Fritz that's going to be accurate.
1: So anyway, I don't know. Listen, I'm just reporting the story. I'm not a big fan of polling, but this is out there and people were talking about this online yesterday. And so I wanted to make sure that as I do, I get the, Sam, what are you going to do? What are you going to do if the election happens and the actual numbers are like Rose has, you know, 30% and Monty Fritz has 15%? What are you going to do?
5: You can't handle the truth.
1: That's what I'm going to say to you. That's what I'm going to say to you. And I mean, by the way, I'm undecided. I love Monty Fritz. I love, love, love Monty Fritz. But I'm just saying that the truth might hurt come election day. That's all I'm saying. By the way, August 6th.
9: Myself and thousands of other Tennesseans fine. Might be calling it rigged.
1: Oh, fine. Okay. So August 6th, I'm just ignoring all that. August 6th, we are having an event out at Hop Springs. So I'll be there. Matt's going to be there. Chris is going to be there. Chad's going to be there as well. And we'll be watching the returns come in. And I don't know, Joan, what do you think? Is it going to be one of those nights where within 10 minutes they're going to announce that Marsha Blackburn has won? Or do you think it'll take a while?
0: I think it's going to take a while.
1: Okay, so Joan's mad too.
0: I'm not mad.
1: You are too. I can tell that you're steaming because I'm talking about this polling that shows that Marsha Blackburn is way ahead.
9: Hey.
1: I am just the messenger, people.
9: Hey.
1: What?
6: This sucked and you failed.
1: Not very good. Very good, Sam. I appreciate that. Feeling all this hostility coming from my coworkers because I'm simply giving the news. That's all I'm doing.
0: Yeah.
9: With a bit of toot.
1: I listen, you guys have the toot. I'm matching your energy because you both are in the tank for Monty Fritz.
9: You need a pineapple.
1: Which is fine. You know what?
0: I'm not in the tank for Monty Fritz. I believe in what Monty Fritz is doing. And I pray for him every day.
1: That sounds pretty in the tanky. I'm just saying. I like Monty Fritz. I like Marsha Blackburn. I like personally John Rose too.
0: Never mind.
1: Come on, Joe.
0: I can't go there.
1: You know you want to say it.
0: So he was here. John Rose was here and we met him, right?
1: Yeah.
0: I know that I like Monty Fritz. Like, I know that that person that I met, Monty Fritz, is he's genuine. The guy that you see, the guy that you talk to, is like who he is and how he really feels.
1: You say that John Rose and Marsha Blackburn.
0: I'm not saying that.
1: Okay.
0: Just saying that I'm very sure I know who Monty Fritz is.
1: Okay.
0: And I know his heart.
1: Okay. Also, by the way, if you go by those numbers, again, Blackburn 46, Fritz 14.5, Rose 28.1, 11% undecided. But putting that support of Rose and Fritz together, the senator still has the most votes. She's got 46%. Rose, Fritz combined, they've got around 43%. Now, you put in the undecided and that, you know, who knows?
0: Could change things.
1: But I don't believe that all 11% of those undecided would go towards either Fritz or Rose.
0: So, I'm sorry, I might have missed this part of the story. Who is, who did this survey?
1: Okay, so that's a good question. That's where I'm going. The survey was a company called Fortress Insights. This has to be, and I don't know this for a fact, but when you look at Fortress Insights, they're owned by another company. But when you look at the poll, it looks like polling that may have been done for Americans for Prosperity. I don't know that.
0: Okay, so doesn't that tell you everything that you need to know?
1: Yeah,
0: that Americans for Prosperity talk about in the bag, and I love them, but right. They're in the bag for Marsha. Like that's their candidate.
1: And that was my next point, Joan.
0: Okay, I'm sorry. I just I just usurped.
1: Okay, can I just ask this? Do I just stop talking about the election because I'm going to get hostilities from you two? Very good, Sam. Now realize we all mean this in good fun. I mean, yeah. I love Joan and I love Sam. They hate me, but that's okay.
0: Oh, no. You're wrong. We love you, Dan. We show you differently the kind of love that we have for you.
1: Sure.
0: Versus like the love we have for our kids, but yeah. Parents.
1: Anyway.
9: Or dogs.
1: It is 6:45. 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
13: Hendersonville, Vietnam Veterans Boulevard westbound at the Sumner-Davidson County line. An accident's been moved to the right shoulder. Murfreesboro, 840 eastbound. An accident at Jefferson Pike. No problems on 24 or 40. No unusual delays on 65 or 440. I'm Christy O'Brien.
1: Partly cloudy and not as humid. High of 88. Appreciate you listening to Nashville's Morning News on Super Talk. As far as that polling goes, by the way, I'm not buying it. I'm reporting it because that is what I do. I'm totally over the polling. We're going to have to see what happens on election night. Now, remember earlier this week, we had John Rose. This is audio only, Sam, audio only. We had John Rose calling for the Blackburn campaign to release the findings of this apparently mysterious Senate ethics investigation into her office for violations of the Hatch Act, where she is accused of having Senate staff working on campaign events. Now, that means that taxpayers are paying for campaigns. That is not allowed. Channel 5 and Phil Williams, the one that has been reporting on all this. Now, they broke the stories a few days ago. Now, as they do, Channel 5 has an update as the senator was talking to WKRN, another TV station. Listen to this.
4: She implied there was really nothing to the complaint.
7: This was a politically motivated complaint. It was fully investigated. There was no misconduct. There was no disciplinary action. And it has been completely resolved.
1: All right. So Senator Blackburn saying nothing to see here. This report from Phil Williams goes on to say that they actually have recordings of Senate staff complaining about having to work on the campaign trail. Listen to this.
4: In one, a senior Blackburn staffer says, look, I could have ran out of ink writing down the violations. The person later added, the staff being told to do things is a gross violation of the Hatch Act. The Hatch Act makes it a crime to use federal staff and federal tax dollars for anyone's political campaign.
1: So listening to all of this, it sounds like if everything is correct in this report, that they have these recordings. Now, nobody gets into anything specific about what exactly they were asked to do. So this was during, by the way, the 2024 campaign as she is running for re-election for the Senate.
4: And Blackburn's taxpayer-funded staff were so worried about the 24 campaign, according to the evidence provided to the Senate Ethics Committee, they were not sure they could continue to work for her office.
1: Yeah, there's more.
4: Look, if I were you, I'd start looking, because it's going to be hell.
1: Yeah, this is what they found with these recordings. They didn't want to release the actual recordings, they say, because the person asked for anonymity. So Phil Williams is reading what he heard on the recordings.
4: Look, if I were you, I'd start looking, because it's going to be hell, and you're going to be asked to break the law. On some level, you're not going to be asked to, like, commit fraud or something, but as far as, like, basically being a campaign worker and, you know, blowing off your real job, because you know it's coming.
1: Yeah, I mean, they're really going after her political strategist, Ward Baker. So the campaign responded, and this is what the campaign says in defense.
4: Blackburn's campaign manager responded to my question saying, given the history of your not being fair in your coverage of Senator Blackburn and publicity in regard to immediate coverage of her by your station, we are not going to respond to your inquiry. Further, please understand that much of what you say in your comments is inaccurate and totally without any basis in fact. She, however, did not point to a single detail that is not fact.
1: All right, so now the question is, how bad is this? And by the way, I've heard from Americans for Prosperity. They say they had nothing to do with that poll. So I'm correcting the information that was put out a few minutes ago. We were sort of guessing whether or not it was Americans for Prosperity poll. They say that they had nothing to do with the poll. All right, so there you go. The question, though, is how bad is this with Blackburn from an ethical standpoint? So I see a few different things that could have played out, all right? They actually had some violations, major, minor, whatever. A disgruntled senior staffer, because it sounds to me, and I'm not defending Blackburn, I'm calling balls and strikes on this. So I'm not defending Blackburn. I'm trying to see maybe what happened. So he keeps mentioning a disgruntled senior staffer. I don't know how many disgruntled senior staffers are communicating with Phil Williams. I don't know if it's like one person who got ticked off and wanted to take out, if they could, the Blackburn campaign. But this disgruntled senior staffer walked around sort of leading these conversations with junior staffers, basically stirring the pot on some perhaps minor issues and got it all on tape and blew it out of proportion. That is one thing that could be at play here. Because let me tell you something, friends. Politics is a dirty business. It is absolutely a dirty business. Now, remember that Phil Williams, he did get the pictures of Blackburn Senate staffers at campaign events, then had the receipts that those staffers were being paid. So that was the first part of the report. I think I talked about that earlier this week. But what doesn't make sense to me is that her campaign had something like $18 million. And Ward Baker has a great track record of success. This guy has run a lot of campaigns. Dude knows what he's doing. So why would they make this mistake? I find it a little hard to believe that he would have a hard time finding the money to pay campaign workers. And so, you know, bottom line here is at the end of the day, Phil Williams says the Senate Ethics Committee wanted to see some sort of course correction from Marsha Blackburn's office. So, in other words, nobody was arrested, no charges were filed. I mean, nothing like that. The Ethics Committee said, okay, here's what you need to do to fix the problem, which, I mean, if you work in an office, basically what's happening is you are sent to human resources and they tell you, okay, here's what you need to do to correct the problem. So you know how it goes with Phil Williams, by the way, where there's always another shoe that's going to drop. So more than likely something else is going to come up, and we'll continue to monitor the situation with these possible violations of the Blackburn I guess it would be the campaign or her Senate office, whatever, but using Senate workers on the campaign trail, which is a violation of the Hatch Act. And, you know, we'll see again what the next move is. It is 6:52 on Super Talk 99.7. Joan has the news coming up at 7 o'clock. Joan.
0: Yeah, coming up here at 7 o'clock. The shocker of the announcement from the New Jersey governor over what was happening with the state's Motor Voter Initiative and what it had to do with illegal residents in the state. It's coming up at 7 on Super Talk 99.7 WTN.
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12: You put anything near that snapping turtle, what's snapping turtle do? Snaps it. It snaps. It bites. And it clamps down on it. And it doesn't let go. And that's what snapper heads do. They

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5: Madison, 65 southbound on the on-ramp from Old Hickory Boulevard. We've got an accident. Use caution. No problems on 24 or 40. No unusual delays on 440, 840 running accident-free. I'm Christy.
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2: 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Do you know what I've learned? Actually, and this is really good, Joan. I've learned how to piss off the supporters of every single gubernatorial candidate in the state of Tennessee.
6: Oh, good for you.
2: In like one segment. Like, that takes real skill. In one segment, I irritated the Blackburn supporters, the Fritz supporters, and the John Rose supporters. So I'm either doing this

0: really, really good or really poorly. But I talked about the polling, and then I talked about the Hatch Act accusations against Marsha Blackburn. Sam says, well, Dan, maybe you should have put him in different segments. No, I put him in one segment because I want the same audience to hear all of the coverage of the governor's race. And that's what I was trying to do. So there you go. So I'm getting all the hate mail.
1: Well,
0: and some hate texts too, which is good. You know what? It's all fine, well, and good.
1: Look, if you're not getting hate texts, you're not ginning up any attention. It's like with kids, bad attention is better than no attention.
0: That's right, Joan.
1: Yeah.
0: Maybe I'll get another write up in the Tennessean. Because, you know, that's what I need is more write up in the Tennessean. Actually, the Tennessean was quite nice. Anyway, whatever.
1: It'll make me have to alert the press around here.
0: Yeah.
1: In the halls of this.
0: Alert the higher ups.
1: Yeah.
0: Hey, somebody pay attention to Mandis. Who? Moving right along.
1: All
0: right,
1: we employ that guy?
0: It is 7. We haven't fired him yet. Anyway, moving right along. Brian Wilson, Wednesdays with Wilson is coming up next right here on Super Talk 99.7 WTN.
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1: Good morning. It's 7 o'clock. I'm Joan Jones with your top stories. We've got your forecast and traffic coming up in 5. President Trump visits Marietta, Georgia today to talk about affordability. That's a top priority for voters. But he may also address election security. Trump has long claimed that he won Georgia in 2020. Earlier this year, FBI agents seized 2020 election records in Fulton County in an investigation into possible voter fraud. Meantime, a shocker of an announcement from New Jersey Governor Mikey Sherrill about that state's motor voter initiative.
5: When New Jerseyans applied for a driver's license or identification at the MVC, they were asked if they wanted to register to vote. In the case of this error, some individuals indicated that they weren't citizens and weren't eligible to vote. But the software registered them anyway.
1: Yeah, not only were they registered, some of them went ahead and voted.
5: Initial analysis shows that fewer than 400 newly registered individuals voted in an election due to this software error.
1: President Trump saying it is a perfect example of why the Save America Act is so important for Congress to pass. In Nashville, Metro Council okayed a set of rules for new data centers. Here's Joylyn Bukovac at Channel 4.
6: They gave the final approval to Nashville's first specific set of zoning rules for data centers. And now these massive facilities, they can no longer be built just anywhere. They'll generally be limited to land that's already zoned for some heavy industry, and they'll have to keep more distance from things like homes, schools, parks, and other public spaces. The rules also require nearby property owners and renters to be notified, along with more reporting on noise, water, and energy use as well.
1: Council also passed a temporary moratorium on new data centers through December. Belmont University's College of Medicine is on probation over an accreditation issue. The Thomas F. Frist Jr. College of Medicine, established in 2024. The school says it is still accredited, but it has work to do. The school was flagged for gaps in its student support services, how the school's curriculum is mapped out and documented, and the time allotted for self-directed learning and preparation for students, along with research opportunities. The school will remain under probation until at least 2028. Market numbers brought to you by Beacon Capital Management, online at beaconcm.com. Stock futures still in the red this morning, with the Dow Jones Industrial Futures down 108 points. That's the latest news, traffic and weather next. I'm Joan Jones, WTN News.
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1: So we have an accident this morning in Madison. This is on 65 southbound side at the on-ramp from Old Hickory Boulevard. The on-ramp left side has been blocked off by it. Traffic every 10 minutes every morning on Supertalk 99.7 WTN.
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14: I'm WSMV4 First Alert meteorologist Stefano DiPietro. A drier day today with an isolated shower still possible this afternoon. Temperatures will stall out in the 80s, and it'll get less humid through the afternoon as well. Tonight, we're down to the 60s for the overnight low. Significantly more comfortable night. And then tomorrow, we'll be back in the 80s.
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0: 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Good morning to your friends. Hope you are doing well and welcome on in to a Wednesday. It is July 22nd. It is Wednesday. That means it is time for Wednesdays with Wilson. Brian Wilson, always great to have you on. Brought to you by the Wellness Institute of Nashville. Brian, I mean, so many great headlines this morning. One of the things that you want to talk about, though, is something that I've been paying attention to, have not had time to cover much, but that is New York Mayor Zoran Mamdani threatening to arrest Benjamin Netanyahu.
16: It is shocking to me that he would even suggest such a thing. I mean, I don't know if he was just throwing red meat to his anti-Israeli base there in New York City and just talking the talk. And it was just, you know, in a perfect world, I would if I could. I don't know what he was trying to do, but he has absolutely zero authority to arrest Benjamin Netanyahu when he comes to New York City. And it's insane. But I suspect what this really is this is Mamdani revealing his true self. I think he truly believes, you know, that he had the authority and was actively contemplating doing this, as insane as that sounds. Trump would never have allowed it. They would have surrounded this guy with Secret Service if he wanted to go to the UN and made sure he got in and got out without incident. I mean, he would never have allowed it. But Mamdani, that he even thought he had the authority, is maddening. And it tells you just how radical these Democrat socialists are. And I think the Democrat Party is going to have to answer for how far they're being pulled to the radical left by these Democrat socialists.
0: Well, here's the thing, is that he's been talking about arresting Netanyahu since the campaign trail.
16: I know.
0: So this is what.
16: Not a big surprise, really.
0: Yeah, I mean, this is what the Democrats voted for in New York. Okay, so one of the big questions, and somebody asked me this the other day off the air, but somebody asked me the question, is Mamdani the leader of the Democrat Party? I believe that he is.
16: Well, it's either him or AOC, and they're in cahoots, so I don't know. There's not much difference. I really do believe that the Democrats have got a huge problem. especially with the midterms, because they're being pulled so far to the radical left by the Democrat Socialist, that I think there could be a backlash. I think that they may have pushed themselves too far left, and that they're going to lose a lot of people who are mainstream voters who just think that some of the idea of communists in government is just a step too far. So it may blow back on them, and I'm sort of believing that may be the case as we approach the midterms.
0: One of the things that's interesting, though, Brian, and I've seen two lines of thought on this. Number one is I've seen people that have said, okay, well, the communists are winning and this will actually activate the younger generation, get them to come out to the polls and vote for, you know, these communists. I have seen other people with your line of thought as well, which is, okay, so we'll have a few of these communists win some of these seats in some of these, you know, very blue cities and states. But by and large, it's really going to do more harm than good to the Democrat Party. So it does seem like this could go either really good for the Democrats or really bad for the Democrats. If it goes good for the Democrats, then our country is in trouble.
16: Well, let me throw this at you. I look at the numbers, and I take all of this polling that's out there with a bit of a grain of salt. I do, but all the indications are that we're headed into a midterm election that is going to be as tight as a tick. I mean, really, really tight. We could have a 50-50 Senate, which would, you know, not be the worst outcome. It's not a great outcome, but it would not be the worst because we control the White House and the Vice President is the President of the Senate. We would still control that body, but it would be every vote would be a fight. You know, every single vote is going to be nip and tuck. So there's that. But if past is prologue, the Democrats right now should be way ahead in the polling data. You know, the generic question about who you're going to vote for in your congressional race, Democrat or Republican. You know, normally in a midterm election like this, it would not be surprising to see the Democrats ahead by 20 or 30 seats in that generic question. They're not, and they're up 5, which is not great for the Democrats going into the midterm election, because there have been times where, you know, I remember Obama, he lost 60 House seats in his midterm election.
0: Oh,
16: it can
0: yeah.
16: happen.
0: Yeah, we
16: all
0: remember that.
16: Huge swings can happen. And that, I don't see that blue wave that everybody says could happen developing. And I'm wondering, to bring this thing full circle, I'm wondering if it's Democrats reacting to how far they're being pushed to the left by the radical, you know, Democrat socialists, people like AOC, people like Mondami. I don't think they like it. And I think that's perhaps why this blue wave doesn't seem to be building the way historically it might.
0: You know what I wonder, Brian, is will the Republicans be activated by the threat of communism and go to the polls?
16: I hope. I mean, I hope that people stop and really listen to what crazy, you know, it's just the thing about it is communism sounds pretty good.
0: Unineducated and the uninspired, it sounds great.
16: It can sound great to the masses. And, you know, I tend to look at the brilliance that our founding fathers had in this form of government. Was it perfect then? No. Is it perfect now? No. But, you know, the idea of our form of government is that we move toward perfection, or we try to. And one way or the other, I look at it as brilliant. They look at it as, you know, we don't need a Senate that's different from the House, and we need to do this and we need to do that. And they want to blow everything up. And I look at, why would you blow up the greatest economy in the world? Why would you blow up a form of government that is the envy of the world? It's, you know, it may be the worst, what's the old saying? It's the worst form of government except for all the others. You know, that's right. The way I feel about it. You know, it's not perfect, but it's a pretty good system. Why would you want to kill off, as Mondami is doing in New York City, private enterprise, you know, with private grocery stores?
0: Yeah.
16: You know, going against people who have put in their own blood, sweat, and equity into a business and have built it up, and now you're killing them off, you know, by these free giveaways. should, you know, this is the thing that sounds good to some people. Oh, well, we can get some cheap broccoli, you know. So I guess I'll vote for that because I got cheap vegetables.
0: All right, real quick. The Republican primary for governor is coming up. Of course, we know August 6th, the early voting is going on right now. Kind of speaking of polling, so there is a poll that was put out, and Marsha Blackburn has 46.3%, Monty Fritz has 14.5%, John Rose has 28.1%. And I don't know, how are you feeling right now about the election?
16: Oh, so you want to stir that pot some more. I see.
0: I already did, Brian.
16: I was listening.
0: I'm trying to sense a fire your way.
16: Well, here's the thing about the Senate. The governor's race. Yeah. I cannot believe that we could not get together. And apparently now it's getting to the point where it's maybe a little too late to get a debate. But my gosh. How ridiculous is that we can't get the major Republican candidates for governor, which is, you know, that's the real race in a state like Tennessee. This is where it's really decided.
0: Right.
16: Why can't we get them together for a debate? And I can't believe that was not attainable. And so that bothers me a great deal. And I think, you know, I just want to say, bok, bok, bok, bok, come on, what do you have to fear here? If you're going to be the governor of the state of Tennessee and you can't take some questions, a little crossfire in a friendly political environment where, you know, it's going to be Republicans, you know, talking to Republicans, you can't handle that. So I'm really upset about that. But the bottom line is, it's Marsha's to lose because she has more name ID around the state. She's run statewide before, so she has that in place. People know her name in a way that maybe some people in other parts of Middle Tennessee, away from Middle Tennessee, don't know John Rose or Monty Fritz. But I was driving on a little trip up north to Kentucky and back, and I saw a lot of Monty Fritz signs.
0: Mm-hmm.
16: A ton of them. Now, I don't believe that you can translate that into poll numbers, but my sense, and it's just a sense, I think it may be a little tighter than that poll suggests. And I'm telling you, we're into the last days where, you know, there's going to be a lot of mud being thrown, and it'll be interesting to see if that has any impact. This Marsha Blackburn, I will say, in fairness to Marsha Blackburn, and I think this is a very important point, she got jumped on by Channel 2 because she said, I can't talk to you right now. This is a Senate event, not a campaign event. Well, she'd apparently been, you know, warned by the Senate Ethics Committee, mm-hmm. you got to be super careful about mixing those two things up.
0: Yep.
16: So it's fair of her, I think, to say to them, I can't do it right now. You know, maybe I can do it in some other place. Maybe she was trying using that to avoid, but one way or the other, can you one day criticize her because she didn't want to answer questions? And then the next day, you know, hit her with this whole stuff from the ethics committee. It's a pretty light wrap on the list. This question comes up with almost every senator at some point, it seems. And it's always sort of like, be careful, you can't do that, a slap on the wrist, and they just guide them in a new direction. There's very little ever done about that. It's sort of a minor infraction, but nonetheless, she's sensitive to it, and it makes sense to me that she would say, I'm sorry, I can't talk here today. This is a Senate event, not a campaign event.
0: Yep.
16: It's a fair defense.
0: All right, it is 7:17. Real quick, got to check the roads on WTN.
17: Madison, 65 southbound, the on-ramp from Old Hickory Boulevard. We've got an accident blocking the left side. No problems on 24 or 40. No unusual delays on 440. 840 running accident-free. I'm Christy O'Brien.
0: 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Super Text line is open, 615-737-9986. As far as your weather goes, partly clouded today, not as humid, and a high of 88 degrees. 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You know, it is interesting, Brian, talking about the gubernatorial race here in the state of Tennessee. Monty Fritz, I mean, you've been covering politics for a long time. I've been covering politics for a long time. And we've seen candidates like Monty Fritz before. I mean, they you know, it's like Monty Mayhem in the state of Tennessee. The Fritz fanatics are really out there putting out the signs and flooding the social media with all kinds of, you know, positive comments for Monty Fritz. But we've seen these kind of candidates before. And so I think that, you know, from a historical standpoint, I'm trying to remember on the conservative side, when was the last time we saw a candidate like this, a real underdog that actually was victorious? Can you think of one?
16: No. I can think of one guy on the national level, and that was Ross Perot, you know, sort of was a third wheel and did okay.
0: Yeah.
16: He, I think, 19% of the electorate. Look, I mean, so much of what happens in Tennessee politics is name identification. And you know, it's not impossible, but it's very, very difficult to come from, you know, virtually nobody knowing about this person to being the dominant candidate when you've got somebody with so much name ID that Marsha Blackburn has statewide. It's politics is pretty simple at its base. You can talk about the issues of the day, and you and I follow them, and many of our listeners follow that stuff, you know, so closely. And thank goodness that we are, because you got to keep them honest. But not everybody in the state who would consider themselves a conservative is that plugged in. And it ultimately often comes down to name ID. And it's Marcius Blackburn who's got the better name ID, although, you know, here in Middle Tennessee, we know John Rose, and maybe statewide we're getting to know Monty Fritz a little better. She's still got overwhelming name ID statewide.
0: Yeah, and I don't see Monty Fritz dropping out. I don't see John Rose dropping out, because if one of them dropped out, then it would be tighter, because that Rose support would go to Monty Fritz, or that Monty Fritz support would go to John Rose, but both of them are staying in. Real quickly, Brian, one last thing. It looks like the House Republicans, I don't know if you saw this, but House Republicans are taking another shot at the Save America Act. Yeah. I guess what they're doing is they're going to attach it to a short-term funding bill. Is that the right way to go?
16: Well, I'm not familiar with exactly what kind of parliamentarian shenanigans they're going to pull to try to make that happen. If this is part of a reconciliation effort, they could push it through. I wish that they would. I want this thing passed so badly. I really do. And it is frustrating that it gets hung up time after time. Not in the House. The House has passed it, I don't know, in some form or another, I think 4 or 5 times now. But we can't get it through the Senate. And I don't know that anything that they're going to do is going to change that. But there may be some hokum pokum, and, you know, little rabbit out of the hat that they can pull, you know, some parliamentary maneuver.
0: Sure.
16: That will make it get through, and that would be a good thing, I suppose. But boy, do we need this. So many Americans want this. It's just shocking that we can't get it across the goal.
0: Well, you know what? I'd love to blame the Democrats, but I mean, there's four Republicans that would not vote for it either in the Senate. So Democrats are doing what Democrats are going to do. We can't get Murkowski in line. We can't get Susan Collins in line. We can't get, I mean, I don't know what's going on with Mitch. What do you know in all your investigation stuff? Where's Mitch McConnell?
16: I have no idea.
0: Just so lame.
16: I've seen him wearing a gingham shirt a lot, but in pictures. But I don't really know. I mean, it's hard to know where he is. But his staff is being very coy. And
0: I really
16: do believe that the people of Kentucky deserve a straight answer to, you know, what is the situation with their sitting U.S. senator.
0: Let me ask you this question though. So Mitch McConnell was one of the no's on the Save America Act. So does that mean that the Republicans, from a parliamentary standpoint, does that mean that the Republicans would be closer to getting it passed in the Senate if Mitch McConnell is not able to vote?
16: I'd have to think about that a little bit. And
0: yeah, I don't know. Because he's not dead. Yeah. And no. People say that he's talking.
16: Well, you know, there are all these stories about people who have been on their deathbeds who were rolled into the Senate on a cot, you know, that kind of thing, to cast a vote. I guess they could roll Mitch McConnell in a wheelchair, and as long as he can, raise one finger, he can cast a vote.
0: So
18: I have a question about that.
0: Yeah. Yes, Joan.
1: Is there a chance that somebody could vote in his place? Do they have a means of assigning somebody to do for him?
16: No, I don't think that they can. I think the senator has to. They did some of that during COVID in the House, and I'm not sure what the situation is today. But I don't think they ever adopted that in the Senate. I think you have to be present in order to cast that ballot.
1: Okay.
0: All right. Brian, as always, thank you very much for joining us here on Nashville's Morning News.
16: All right.
0: And I will see you later on today.
16: Hey, yeah, that's right. I'm looking for. Oh, and by the way, because people ask, I am filling in for Chris Hand on Friday.
0: Okay, cool. Something to look forward to. Thank you, Brian.
16: All right. Bye-bye.
0: All right, we'll talk to you later. Brought to you, by the way, by the Wellness Institute of Nashville. And Supertext line is open, 615-737-9986. You know what Brian has done for me, Joan?
1: What's that?
0: He's given me one of his bass guitars.
1: Oh, is that why you're going to meet up with him?
0: So I'm going to meet up with Brian.
1: Nice.
0: And he's giving me, I have not played the bass in like probably 40 years. And the reason I stopped playing the bass is because I don't know how to play the bass. So,
1: okay.
0: But I love the instrument. Like all my favorite musicians are bass guitarists, which is kind of weird because everybody likes the guitar players or the singers, right? My favorite instrument of all time is the bass. I did try to play it when I was like 13, 14 years old and realized that I got no rhythm, but I like to mess around with it anyway. Every time I'm near a guitar,
1: you can get lessons.
0: Do you know, there you go. You know what? Get some Geddy Lee from Rush. That's what you need to play. But I was actually, believe it or not, Joan, I was thinking about, because the doctor keeps telling me that I need to relax and like not think about politics all the time.
1: Yeah.
0: So I was actually thinking about begging my wife for some money so that I could go take some bass guitar lessons.
1: And you wouldn't have to chew gummies anymore and things like that.
0: We're not going
1: to
0: go down the gummy conversation.
1: Oh, no. Okay.
18: Bass gets infinitely more fun to play that way.
0: I bet it. I wonder if my playing would get better if I was on gummies.
18: Well, at least you'll sound better to yourself.
1: Yeah.
0: You should have heard me trying to like get used to the metronome way back when. And whatever. Anyway, nobody cares. All right. It is 7:25. Joan's got the news coming up at 7:30. Joan.
1: Yes. Some high water rescues last night in Mount Julia. We've got that story coming up at 7:30 on Supertalk 99.7 WTN.
0: Thank you, Joan. 7:26 on Supertalk 99.7. 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
1: Good morning, 7:31. I'm Joan Jones with your top stories. So much rain, so fast in some places last night. Some of us are waking up to still receding floodwaters. Channel 4's Stefano DiPietro.
21: A lot of areas got 2 to 4 inches of rainfall last night. Ooh. And that happened in some areas. It happened in 30 minutes. And that's why flooding was such a problem and became a problem so quickly.
1: Yeah, Mount Julia police responded to 15 calls about flooding last night as storms moved through. The Tennessean reports in one case a 26-year-old woman attempted to drive through a flooded intersection at Lebanon Road and Matterhorn Drive. Her Nissan Altima became disabled in the fast-moving water. She was rescued without injury. Another incident on West Division Street, that's where a home became surrounded by deep water. Fire and rescue used rafts to rescue 3 adults in that home. Nashville Metro Council approving some changes to rules for data centers last night. A moratorium on new data centers now in place through December. Council also set new rules that create buffer zones around schools, hospitals, and zoos. So could that affect the project next to the zoo where the company DC Blocks just closed on the purchase of the property? Here's Channel 4's Joylyn Bukovac.
6: And the biggest question right now involves the proposed DC Block data center. That's the one near the Nashville Zoo. And the company recently bought the property. However, it had not filed new permits before last night's vote. So this means that the current proposal may not be approved under these new rules that got passed just last night. But now we're watching whether the company submits any new plans in the meantime.
1: Council also approving on second reading Mayor Freddie O'Connell's plan to acquire the land and from DC blocks through eminent domain. That is the latest news, traffic and weather. Next, I'm Joan Jones, WTN News.
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0: 7:38, Nashville's Morning News on Super Talk 99.7 at WTN. All right, so we're supposed to have Andy Ogles in this segment. And Joan, you'll love this. They canceled on me at the very last minute. Like, when I say last minute, I mean, I just got the text.
18: He literally told me to call his office, and before I could reach for the phone, I was notified that the interview had been canceled.
0: Do you know what's interesting?
1: What's the deal?
0: It's fine. Do you know what's interesting though? We just had, I was on this, this podcast for radio people. And one of the topics was actually, so if a guest cancels on you at the last minute, what is the appropriate thing to do? You can A, you know, scream at them and berate them for like, you know, the entire segment because you had nothing else planned. And they had a couple of other options. And basically, my answer was move on because nobody cares. So that's what I'm going to do. I'm going to move on because nobody cares. Here's the funny thing, though, is that this podcast for radio people. And one of the topics was actually, so if a guest cancels on you at the last minute, what is the appropriate thing to do? You can A, you know, scream at them and berate them for like, you know, the entire segment because you had nothing else planned. And they had a couple of other options. And basically, my answer was move on because nobody cares. So that's what I'm going to do. I'm going to move on because nobody cares. Here's the funny thing, though, is that Sam knows. I've spent the entire segment, Joan, or the entire first part of this show writing down questions that I was going to ask the congressman during the breaks. I'm like, okay, what am I going to ask him? Which I always do because I like to be prepared. And so I've got this whole piece of paper now with all these questions on it. And no congressman to ask them to, which is fine. That's all fine, well, and good. So he'll reschedule.
1: I know. Why don't you ask Sam those questions?
0: You know what? I could ask Sam the questions. Do you know what Sam would do, though? He would say, Monty Fritz. That's all he'd do. Monty Fritz.
18: You were gonna ask the congressman about who should be the governor of the state?
0: That was not on my list of questions, no.
18: I don't know why that'd be my answer, then.
0: Whatever. Anyway, moving right along. Hey, I don't know. I actually had this, just real quick, because I like this. We are in delay, Sam. Because I haven't previewed this whole piece of audio, which always works out well, by the way. And by the way, if something bad goes out and I end up getting fired, well, I'm going to blame Congressman Ogles. But there is a video that made the rounds. This was a couple of days ago, and it kind of went viral. And you know, it's a black woman, because we've been apparently race baiting today. So this is what I'm going to do today. So it's a black woman. Do you know what this black woman is shocked at? And this is a video. Do you know what this black woman is shocked at, Joan Jones?
1: That?
0: That Trump supporters are actually nice.
7: So I'm at the gas station. No biggie, right? So I just had my first interaction with a red hat, right? A red hat.
0: That's apparently
1: a red hat.
0: Is that what they call Donald Trump supporters?
1: I guess.
0: Red hats? Okay.
7: So I'm going in there. I want to get me a little brownie or something before I start my shift. And he held the door open for me. And I was like, oh, thank you. And he was like, no problem, sweetie. It's like, you guys are actually nice. Like, I thought you hated us. Like, you're nice people.
0: I know, shocking. Shocking that the red hats are nice people. Do you know why people like her? And I'm not saying she's black and people like her. I'm saying Democrats or people on the other side of the aisle. The reason they hate us, the red hats, and by the way, I think I've worn a Make America Great Again hat literally one time. But it's because the media is always portraying us as evil people.
1: Yeah.
0: Right? So when somebody actually encounters us and we're not, do you know how many times I've actually met people in person and they're like, boy, I thought you were an a-hole. Then I met you in person and wow, you're such a nice person. It's like, well, okay.
1: So there's another viral video that's out there and we can't play it because of the language on it. But it's a black woman. She's sitting in her like a chaise lounge in the backyard. And the backyard looks really nice. And she said, I'm getting so much hate in my inbox because I just moved into a nice neighborhood, very safe, it's very clean, and it's very white. Uh-oh. And she said her friends, you know, fellow churchmen, they're all sending her hate mail because she's enjoying herself having a place where her son is not in danger of being caught up in gangs, mm-hmm, you know, things like that. And, you know, it's why can't people make decisions based on their families? You know, and the safety of their families.
0: It's the same reason that black Republicans are called Uncle Tom.
1: Yeah.
0: Right? I mean, it's the same mentality. By the way, let's hear more from this woman. Good. Shocked she is that Red Hats, Trump supporters, are nice.
8: You actually believe in chivalry? Well, you look at that, huh? I guess it's not all of them.
0: Wow.
8: All right, then. See, I don't even know how to, act, because I was expecting, a hostile situation.
1: What?
0: Did you
1: it's
0: maybe say...
1: the first
0: say,
1: time she's ever been in a store with a MAGA person? What?
0: I was going to say, why didn't you... I don't know, lady. Why didn't you say thank you?
1: Yeah.
0: The guy opened the door, and you should say thank you, not, I guess not all of you are a-holes, which is basically what she's saying, right?
1: Yeah.
0: So it's kind of a mixed message.
8: Okay.
9: I'm going to go out on a limb here.
0: And that's Benny Johnson. So, yeah, kind of funny, though. It's I don't know whether I should be insulted or, glad that she, at the very least, has been red-pilled. And I wonder, do you think she was attacked by people on her side for actually admitting that red hats are chivalrous and actually nice people?
1: I bet she was.
0: There may have been a follow-up. Sam, can you see if there's a follow-up on that somewhere? Because... there actually may have been a follow-up. It is 7:45 on Super Talk 99.7 WTN. There's a great story out of California. Have you ever heard of California Pizza Chicken?
1: California
0: Is it California Pizza Chicken? Hold on. I think I shanked it. Hold on.
11: You mean California Pizza Kitchen?
0: It's my bad. I blame that on Congressman Ogles because my brain fart is because... I'm having to do a segment now instead of an interview. So I blame Andy Ogles for that.
11: Is there a chicken in a pizzeria in a Ratatouille situation?
0: Actually, the thing is, California Pizza Kitchen, they actually have chicken in their pizza, which is bizarre. But anyway.
11: Well, chicken on pizza, it's good.
0: It's a little weird.
11: Better than pineapple.
0: 7:45. I love it. Whatever. 7:45. 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
14: Nolensville Pike. We've got an accident at Swiss Avenue. Watch for emergency crews on the scene. No problems on 24 or 65. No unusual delays on 40 or 440. 840 running accident free. I'm Christy O'Brien.
0: As far as your weather goes, it's going to be partly cloudy, not as humid, and a high of 88. All right, so California Pizza Kitchen. You know what the founder says now? Because he started his restaurant chain in California. He says, do you know, I wish I would have started in Florida. And he goes on to talk about how it's really difficult these days to do business in California. That's where he started his chain. That's why he does call it California Pizza Kitchen. He says, if it were me today, I would open in Florida because I would open it in California because California is just a really hard place to do business. He says, I would open it in Florida before I would open it in California. He says, I think that Florida has a lot going for it. The difference is it's very business friendly. California is less business friendly today, and they make it apparent. Isn't that what In-N-Out said? That is exactly what In-N-Out said, too. And it's gotten worse. I mean, I could just tell you that it's gotten worse over the years with all of the regulations and everything else. So, you know, Florida Pizza Kitchen actually sounds even better than California Pizza Kitchen. So anyway, I thought that was really interesting. And have you heard of the big kerfuffle that is going on with the soccer players from Spain? Have you heard about this, Joan?
1: No.
0: So apparently there is a lot of outrage because the soccer players from Spain, the World Cup winners, they actually need my audio up only. They actually had to pay taxes on their prize money that they got for winning the World Cup.
1: Yep.
0: Congressman Tim Burchett, he's a little annoyed.
15: I think it's a ripoff. I'm not a fan of it, but Americans have to do it. American professional athletes do it. So they knew that when they came over here.
0: All right. So, hey, you want to do a Daily Dan poll? We haven't done a Daily Dan poll today. So, should the World Cup soccer winners, and I guess the runners up and whatever, they got some prize money too, but should these foreign athletes have to pay taxes on the money that they win here in America during the World Cup? My official talk show host position on this is absolutely they should have to pay taxes. We all have to pay taxes. So if you're a non-resident foreign athlete, apparently you earn money here in America. Do you know what that tax rate is? 30%. So they've got to pay 30%, which is a pretty hefty amount. But it looks like there is some reporting in Spain. Listen to this, Joan. You know how much each player got?
1: Yeah, I'm just looking at that.
0: Almost $1 million. $895,000 to almost $1 million there, the players from Spain for winning the World Cup. So they're going to have to pay somewhere between $250,000 and $300,000 in taxes.
15: I'm not a big fan of the IRS. They made that money over here, I guess, but I don't like all that. We want to encourage these people to come here and spend their money, and we take a big chunk of it. We got to get a better tax system. I've been working with my office on doing away with the IRS on some sort of scale. We get about 49 to 51% of our income from this country from from income tax.
0: All right, so Tim Burchett, I've talked to him about how he is supportive of the Fair Tax Act. Again, we all have to pay money on our income, so they should as well. Do you know what's shocking, though?
1: Go ahead.
0: In Russia, in 2018, in Russia, they actually passed some sort of a law where they created a special exemption for the World Cup winners there so that they did not have to pay taxes in Russia. Now, they still have to pay taxes. You know, do you know who won the World Cup? Do you know this, Sam? Do you know who won the World Cup in 20, I think it was 18?
1: Spain.
0: No.
18: Argentina.
0: France.
1: Wow.
0: It's the only thing they've ever won.
1: Yeah.
0: Without America's help. Anyway.
1: The Fox News says that the World Cup's prize pool, listen to this, $871 million. $655 million of that total relying on performance in the tournament. All the teams that took part in the games in the U.S., even if the only payment received was for participation, will have their earnings taxed.
18: U.S. team received a $16 million payout from FIFA under the collective bargaining agreement. U.S. soccer will retain 20% of the funds and then will split the remaining 80% 50-50 between the men and the women's teams. So the women made about $6 million as a team for not even doing anything.
0: You know, I'm
1: Did
0: gonna
1: they
0: have...
1: play?
18: No, there was no Women's World
1: That's
18: Cup
1: what I
18: this,
1: thought.
18: This go around.
0: Wait, what?
18: Yeah. So there was this no is all women's... under the equal pay thing.
0: So there was no Women's World Cup.
18: There is, but I'm saying it's not happening right now.
0: So they got money just for not doing anything?
1: Wow.
18: Yeah. So everybody else's men's team is likely getting their payout, and that's going directly to the team and the national program. You know, that's where that money's going to go. We're getting that money. The U.S. soccer, which governs the men and women's team, will retain 20% of that funds for necessary upkeep and maintenance and stuff. And then the remaining 80% is going to be split right down the middle, 50-50, even though the other team, the women's team, had absolutely nothing to do with this World Cup.
0: So dumb. By the way, John in Lawrenceburg brings up this point. No, they're not citizens of the U.S.
18: Non-citizens do pay taxes.
0: Yeah, John.
18: If you're in an eligible status to win a lottery ticket, you know, drawing, you pay taxes on it.
0: Nick says, no, they shouldn't. They don't live here. Let's see. TB says, wow, they're coming in fast. I didn't know people cared about this. F Spain, they wouldn't let us use their bases for Iran operations. You know what?
18: Yeah, that's kind of fair.
0: I was waiting for Donald Trump to start, you know, like monologuing to the players there for Spain when he went down to shake their hands, that they needed to tell their leaders to allow us to use the military bases in their country. Yeah. I was waiting for that. He didn't do it.
1: Ooh, he should have.
18: One of their star players in their parade had a hat on that said "Make Spain Great Again," and people are upset about it.
1: No, they're not.
18: Yeah, they are.
1: No, they're not.
0: Oh, people are so dumb about what they get upset about.
1: He wore it in the parade. Mm-hmm. You know, in where was that? In Barcelona? I don't even know. And he had video of himself. He's holding up, you know, like a selfie kind of video, just rocking out. He was having a great time.
0: One of the players, I don't know if it was from Spain or where, but They completely ignored Donald Trump, and he became like a worldwide hero. Did you see that? Stupid.
18: Callie in the YouTube chat. The women's soccer team better be making the men's soccer team breakfast sandwiches.
0: All right, so real quick, what does the YouTube poll say as far as these?
18: Should the World Cup top three have to pay taxes on their winnings to the U.S.? And 62% are saying yes.
0: All right.

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8: 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Watch for emergency crews on the scene. No problems on 24 or 65. No unusual delays on 40 or 440. 840 running accident free. I'm Christy O'Brien.
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2: 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I've been well-danned by Rocky, Joan.
9: Wow.
2: Well-dan. When an entertainer performs in any country, they have to pay taxes to that country. So why would the World Cup players be any different?
9: Okay.
2: Makes sense.
9: Down with that.
2: So if, like, you know, I... So

0: if when Brian gives me his bass guitar today and I learn how to play it and I become, you know, like rich and famous in a rock band or something and I go to some other country, I'll have to pay taxes on that. So I might as well just stay a talk show host, I think. That's what I'll probably do.
1: It's probably a good idea.
0: The chances of me actually learning how to play that bass that Brian is giving me, slim to none. But again, you know what I'm going to do? I'm going to buy a big old amplifier so that when, you know, I want Amy's attention, I'll just turn it up to 11, like Spinal Tap, and just start playing the deep notes. And that's how I'll like ask Amy to.
1: Maybe you should rethink that plan.
2: Maybe you should rethink that. Get one of those pocket amps, right, that hooks onto like your belt. That way you can follow her around and you're mobile.
0: Oh, can you imagine me just walking? I've got to do
2: like
0: that.
2: She drops a glass and breaks it, and there you are with the boop, boom, boom,
0: boom, boom. Then I could play another one, Bites the Dust.
2: Mm-hmm. Or like a Seinfeld bumper.
0: You know what? If I do is I play the bass, walking around and playing the bass with that pocket amp, and then I can play another one, Bites the Dust, for my marriage. Because that'd be a second one. Anyway, moving right along. 8 o'clock, Super Talk 99.7
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1: Good morning, 8 o'clock. I'm Joan Jones with your top stories. We've got the forecast and traffic coming up in 5 minutes. The school year begins nearly a week late in Sumner County after a data breach was discovered in the school's computer system. Here's Channel 4's Marius Payton.
6: Parents should have received a message from the superintendent. He says the district discovered unauthorized access to his computer network Monday. The first day of school is now August 10th instead of the 4th, but fall break and Christmas break have not changed.
1: Now, the TBI, FBI, and the Department of Homeland Security are all investigating. The U.S. and Iranian forces exchanging attacks for an 11th consecutive day overnight. This comes as President Trump is set to attend the dignified transfer for U.S. service members who were killed in Iranian strikes in recent days. Here's ABC's Martha Raddatz.
7: The wife of 30-year-old Sergeant Michael Swinton of North Carolina telling ABC News he was an amazing husband and father to his two young children. The father of 25-year-old First Lieutenant Tyler Feehan tells ABC, "Our hearts are shattered," calling his son and the others who were killed our heroes.
1: A third soldier believed to have been killed in Jordan last weekend has been identified as well. She's Army Sergeant Angel Rampersad of Ozone Park, New York. Angel was 28 years old. More than 6 months after the United States captured Nicolas Maduro, the ousted Venezuelan president is due to appear in a Manhattan courtroom today.
8: Maduro and his wife Celia Flores last appeared in a courtroom in March, where their lawyers unsuccessfully pushed to have the case thrown out because the Treasury Department had blocked the Venezuelan government from paying for their defense lawyers. They've since withdrawn that motion after the Trump administration in April began allowing the Venezuelan government to cover their legal fees. The judge in the case has not yet scheduled a trial date. Peter Haralambos, ABC News.
1: Two Arizona candidates who had the backing of President Trump won their primaries last night. Congressman Andy Biggs overwhelmingly defeating fellow Congressman David Schweikert for the Republican nomination for governor. Biggs is going to face current Democrat Governor Katie Hobbs in November. Trump also endorsed former Arizona Cardinals kicker Jay Feely in his campaign to become the next congressman in Arizona's first. During the campaign, Feely touted his friendship with the president, with whom he plays golf occasionally. Market numbers brought to you by Beacon Capital Management, online at beaconcm.com. We've got the futures pointing down this morning. Dow futures minus 95, NASDAQ futures losing 278, and the S&P futures are minus 27. That's the latest news. Traffic and weather next. I'm Joan Jones, WTN News.
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3: From the United Structural Systems WTN Traffic Center.
1: Brentwood, we've got a crash at 65 northbound and Concord Road, and another one in Nashville on Nolensville Pike at Swiss Avenue. Traffic every 10 minutes every morning on Supertalk 99.7 WTN.
3: From the Beacon Capital Management Weather Center.
13: I'm WSMV4 First Alert Meteorologist Stefano DiPietro. A drier day today with an isolated shower still possible this afternoon. Temperatures will stall out in the 80s and it'll get less humid through the afternoon as well. Tonight we're down to the 60s for the overnight low. Significantly more comfortable night. And then tomorrow we'll be back in the 80s.
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0: 8:06, Nashville's Morning News on Super Talk 99.7 WTN. So, Joan, that's good news, I guess, for the Democrat out of Arizona. All of his endorsements won.
1: They did.
0: Okay.
1: Yep.
0: So, what's the guy's name? Andy Biggs?
1: Andy Biggs.
0: So
1: that was an overwhelming win, by the way.
0: The headline in the Daily Mail. Now, you folks know I love the Daily Mail. The Daily Mail described Andy Biggs as outspoken election denier.
1: Yes. That's all they can talk about. He's an election denier.
0: It's, you know what it's like? It's like they just won't get over it. You know, and I like the Daily Mail, but they won't get over it. And
1: yeah.
0: So, by the way, is he denying his victory? If he's an election denier.
1: Yeah.
0: Then is he denying the victory? No. That means he's not an election denier.
1: In the past couple of days, I'm sure you've seen it, Twitter has just been full of those compilation videos of all the people that said that President Trump didn't win in 2016, didn't win in 2024. You know, they all those election deniers are okay, but Andy Biggs is not.
0: Well, I remember there was a video that I used to play all the time, haven't much lately because it's a dead horse, but you had Kamala Harris.
1: Yeah.
0: You had Joe Biden. You name the Democrat. And they talked about Hillary Clinton. They all talked about how the Russians, you know, hacked the election and Donald Trump wasn't, the president and just all that nonsense. So, yeah, I don't really care about the whole. Yeah. Election denier ranks right up there with, being called a racist as to things that I just don't care about.
1: And a Nazi. Like now we're.
0: Oh,
1: we're
0: and
1: at that
0: a Nazi.
1: Point
0: of course.
1: Okay.
0: Of course. But wait, so the point is that Harry Enten had a little segment where he talked about how firm of a grip Donald Trump has on the Republican Party. Now, realize the context of this is that the Democrats have no idea what's happening with their party, right? I mean, I don't know if I've ever seen a political party with such an ID crisis. Like they don't know what they are. They're either, they're socialists or they're communists or they're just, Democrats. There's that fight that is going on within the Democrat Party. But it seems to me like the Republican Party, they are solidly behind Donald Trump. They know exactly who the leader is. And I need some audio if I could, Sam. That's my bad. Sorry, Sam, threw you right under the bus, didn't I? Here we go.
2: It's okay, my legs are used to it. 21st
15: century own party.
0: Stop it. Here we go.
15: 21st century own party approval rating, about at this point a second term. We got Trump, we got Obama, we got Bush. Look, they're all fairly popular, but the one who is the most popular, and we have seen this time in and time out, no matter when you look, is Donald John Trump. He's the only one who's over 80%. 83% of Republicans still approve of the job that Donald Trump is doing as president. He still has that magic touch. We'll see if it carries over to South Carolina, but we've seen it in primaries this year, Senate primaries, and that's because he is still a very popular man, historically popular when it comes to his own party liking and approving of the job that he's doing.
0: So what's interesting, so George Bush, 78%. You know what Obama had at this point in their second term? Obama had 76%, and Donald Trump has 83. I hope somebody points that out to Obama, and this was on CNN, so maybe he'll see it. But Obama, during his presidency at this time in his second term, was less popular than George W. Bush and Donald Trump. So I love that. I think that's great. And it doesn't really surprise me. You know, I know that a lot of people are going to be talking about, okay, well, what about the war in Iran? Now, this poll was taken, you know, just recently. The war in Iran is going on. Are we going on now, what, 5 months? 5 months we're going on in the war in Iran. And at this point, even though there's a lot of people that disagree with the war on Iran within our party, there's still people that are saying, okay, fine, we're trying to figure that out. But they're not leaving the Trump train, if you will, because they still believe in Donald Trump. So I think this, you know what I think this shows? I think this shows that the Republican Party is more rational, because rationally speaking, we as a party can have a disagreement over one, maybe two or three different issues, but we still understand that our party, even if we have a disagreement, our party is the right way to govern. Small government is the right way to govern. Tight borders is the right way to govern. Law and order is the right way to govern. And so when you look at the insanity on the other side, yeah, it just makes sense that you stay true to the guy, Donald Trump. And again, I would be among those 83%. Earlier in the broadcast, I was talking about the war in Iran. I brought up a couple of different things that a lot of people would deem as not being in Donald Trump's corner when it comes to some of the things that are happening in Iran. That doesn't mean that I've lost faith in the man. That doesn't mean that I've lost faith in the party. Now, others, maybe so. You know, there's a lot of younger Republicans that are not digging what President Trump is doing. They don't like the war in Iran. How is that America first? They don't like Donald Trump and his support for Israel, which, by the way, that is somewhat tenuous these days. But that's part of the conversation. But you know what we know as conservatives? We actually know that what we stand for is a lot better than what they stand for. You know what's fascinating? And I think we talked about this a little bit yesterday. But Van Jones, who used to be, he used to be the guy that the Democrats all wanted to be. They loved this guy. They thought that this guy was the absolute best as far as Democrats go and within their party. He was like the North for the Democrat Party. You know what I'm talking about? Where everybody talked about where the party was going and who they wanted to be about. And Van Jones really was the guy on the Democrat side who everybody looked up to. He was like one of the big party leaders and spokespeople. Well, he is getting blistered online and within the Democrat Party, within the communist part of the Democrat Party. And this is part of what he has to say, Van Jones, about that.
16: I am tired of a set of people on the very far left in the Democratic Party. Ideas that are literally insane, nutty, moronic, dangerous, bigoted, are not progressive, they're regressive, and they should not be in our party.
0: Do you know what's interesting, by the way? Is that as he is talking, and you people watching on Super Talk TV, you saw this, but for folks listening on the radio, so he's talking about all of these ideas that are just, I mean, clearly antithetical to our way of life. And it's everything that the Democrat Party stands for these days. No deportations, no Israel, no prison. I understand. Here's the thing. I understand that I'm getting excited. I understand that there is a very good debate to be had as to whether or not we support Israel too much and whether or not we should support Israel at all. Now, I am in the Israel is our ally, and I believe that we should still support Israel, but we also have to make sure that we're all in agreement on how we handle things like Hezbollah in Lebanon and Iran and so forth. But, you know, we can all agree, can't we, that we should have prisons, we should have deportations, we should have police. They say that in this graphic here that the Democrats want no police. They also have a little graphic that says we love Hamas. I mean, that's everything that the Democrat Party stands for. And so Van Jones, and I mean, he's got to have whiplash, right? Because just even a few months ago, he was the hero of the Democrat Party. And now I would be willing to bet that within a few weeks or a few months, Van Jones is going to have a bunch of these commies outside of his door at 2 o'clock in the morning screaming, "You're next, Van Jones," although he's not even a politician per se. He's a commentator, but he doesn't hold office. But I can see them trying to cancel Van Jones. Why? Because that's how the party is. That's how the Democrat Party is these days. And that's why I think that there's so many people on our side of the aisle, the conservative side of the aisle, that still support Donald Trump. Because there may be some mistakes being made, but we understand that by and large, Donald Trump knows what he's doing. We understand by and large that even if there's some mistakes being made, we understand where the president's going. And you know what? If there's some people that look at the Republican Party and they say, "Oh man, yeah, we're making some mistakes." It's okay to say, and I believe this is true, it's okay to say we're making mistakes, but at least we're not that crazy, talking about the other side. At least we're not so crazy that we support a terrorist organization like Hamas. At least we're not that crazy that, you know, we support prisons, as opposed to the other side that says no prisons. Do you know what I would ask these people with no prisons? Who believe that there shouldn't be any prisons? What do you do with the murderers? What do you do with the rapists? Has anybody asked them this question? Like, hey, commies, what do you do with the murderers and the rapists if you don't want any prisons?
1: It is a valid question.
0: That's a legit. Has anybody asked these idiots this question?
2: Yeah, they want rehabilitation.
0: There's no rehabilitating murderers. I'm sorry, but there's not.
2: That's what they believe.
0: Can a rapist be rehabilitated? And by the way, how do you rehabilitate a rapist? And I realize
2: not to rape. hey, you
0: cut things off. Again.
2: Or that, but then that would be a violation of human rights, right? Because then that person would never be able to enjoy themselves again, as the left would want to say.
0: Yeah, because women are lining up to sleep with rapists, aren't they? Anyway, whatever.
1: So AI says the sexual recidivism rate for convicted rapists is generally estimated to be between 10 and 16%. Mm. When looking at rearrest for any new offense, sexual or non-sexual, the rate ranges from 35 to 53%. So there, yeah.
0: And here's the other thing. So we know that when you talk about no consequences, which is what the Democrats stand for, then it's all like stepping stones in crime. Right. So somebody, you know, some kid gets away with shoplifting a pack of gum from Dollar General.
1: Yeah.
0: They don't get caught. So then they shoplift something else. Then they start stealing things from people. Then they start, you know, assaulting people. Then they start raping people. Eventually they're murderers. Right. So when these folks, and if there's no prisons, when these folks don't suffer any consequences, they just get worse and worse and worse. So if you don't want any prisons, then you want to just rehabilitate everybody. Well, generally speaking, you don't get rehabilitated unless you suffer some kind of a consequence. And if you don't have any prisons, then they're not going to suffer any consequences. So they're really not going to be rehabilitated. You can't just ask a murderer or a rapist, hey, please don't do that anymore. Right?
2: Yeah. Well, it's not because they're, you know, anti-law, anti-punishment. It's that at the core, the leftist movement is anti-accountability, especially self-accountability. It's not your fault. It's society's fault that you're like this. You were born disadvantaged.
0: Oh, that's exactly right. Do you know what? If the murderer happens to be, or a rapist happens to be black, it's the white man's fault.
2: Yeah.
0: Right?
2: I mean,
0: nobody.
2: If he happens to be white, it's his white privilege.
0: That's exactly right. All right. Did we do traffic? I get all carried away on these things. So, Joan, real quick, what's going on with the traffic?
1: Okay. So, we have a crash involving injuries in Nashville on Nolensville Pike at Swiss Avenue and another one in Antioch on 24 westbound at Harding Place. 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
0: All right, so,
2: like a professional. Wasn't your job. We had a recording in place.
0: No, thank you, Joan. Thank you. I don't know if you could hear, though, the tenseness, the tersity in Joan's voice when I asked her to do traffic.
1: So I don't have my screen ready. So now I have to go looking for it. You know what I'm saying?
2: It's a tongue smack for me when she goes.
1: Oh, is that what it is?
0: Yeah. Oh, yeah. We can. Sam and I talk. Top signs that Joan is irritated with the host. The tongue tick is one of them. How do you. Oh, goodness gracious. How do you rehabilitate a rapist? Sally says a broomstick.
1: Sally, jeez.
2: Goodness.
0: How do you rehabilitate a rapist? 9223 says, shoot them. Ham says, being serious, they can be rehabilitated through Jesus Christ.
2: That's true.
0: 9009, you rehabilitate a rapist with a 45.
2: Hmm. It's as you said, something's got to be given up. When you go to rehab for drugs or alcohol, it's because you're going to give up the drugs or the alcohol. So when it comes to deeper psychological issues that compel you to be violent towards another individual, as opposed to being violent towards yourself,
0: yep,
2: it's a little bit harder to rehabilitate.
0: All right. Very good. Let's see here. It is 8:22. Now, Joan, in 10 seconds, I'm going to be throwing it to you. So that you could, there you go. See, there it is, the tongue tick. I'm going to be asking you what is coming up in your 8:30 news, Joan, on Super Talk 99.7.
1: Did you give me 10 seconds? I didn't get that.
17: Damn straight we did.
0: Damn straight. That was 10 seconds. Sure. Go ahead.
1: Okay. So there was some rain last night. You may have noticed.
0: Yes.
1: Yeah, there were some rescues last night, too, because of all that rain. It's coming up here at 8:30 on Super Talk 99.7 WTN.
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23: 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Use caution. No problems on 24 or 65. No unusual delays on 40 or 440. 840 running accident free. I'm Christy O'Brien.
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1: Oh, that's nice. He came in on time today.
0: He did. Hey, Chris, thanks for... You owe me like 15 minutes, buddy, from yesterday. He's like, no. So here's why, Joan, that people want to stick around on the YouTube, watching on YouTube, Facebook, and all that. See what band hat Chris Hand is wearing today.
1: Oh.
0: Because, you know, I love this about Chris, because he's got a collection of, like, band hats. And he's wearing one of his band hats today.
1: Not B-A-N-D, but B-A-N-N-E-D?
0: Yes.
1: Okay.
0: Yes. No. He did at one time wear his New Kids on the Block hat, his band hat. But today he's wearing one of his B-A-N-N-E-D band hats. Okay. So there you go. And by the way, after 9, just be sure and call him up because he takes calls, a lot of calls. Ask him about his New Kids on the Block hat that he wore a couple months ago. He'll like that. He'll wonder what in the world you're talking about.
1: Okay.
0: I guess we're done. It is 8:30. It's 8:30 on Super Talk 99.7 WTN.
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1: Good morning, 8:30. I'm Joan Jones with your top stories. So we've got your forecast and traffic coming up in 5. Flash flooding during last night's storms. And Nashville Fire Department reports it rescued 7 people from dangerous floodwaters. Mount Juliet police say a woman was trapped in her cars by waters that rose to her car windows. She was rescued without injury. And a Clarksville home was damaged by high winds and lightning about 8 o'clock last night. Fox 17 reports that family living in the home in the Hillwood neighborhood was relocated to a nearby hotel with the help of the American Red Cross. Secretary of State Marco Rubio meeting with Southeast Asian allies this morning in Manila, speaking out about what's happening in the Middle East.
5: Precedent in the Middle East, where a nation state can decide that they are going to control an international waterway, charge a toll, and if you don't pay them, blow up your ships. We have created a very dangerous precedent, which will repeat itself in other parts of the world, including in this region.
1: Rubio saying also that the U.S. remains willing to negotiate with Iran, but warned that there will be consequences if Tehran continues to violate its commitments. The Gulf Coast bracing for Tropical Storm Bertha to make landfall later today.
6: Tropical Storm Bertha is moving west along the Gulf Coast, its outer bands bringing high waves and winds to Panama City Beach, Florida. Some areas could be hit with dangerous rip currents and up to 4 feet of storm surge. The storm is expected to make landfall today in southeast Louisiana. New Orleans now under a tropical storm warning. Residents there preparing with sandbags as Bertha closes in.
1: 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Opening bell, and now the Dow Jones Industrials beginning the day 92 points higher. The Nasdaq, however, is down 149. S&P is down 14 points. That's the latest news. Traffic and weather next. I'm Joan Jones, WTN News.
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1: Glen Cliff, it's an accident on 40 westbound before Spence Lane. The left shoulder is blocked. Public Square Park at James Robertson Parkway and 3rd Avenue North. Got to watch for a crash there, too. And then on 24 westbound at Briley Parkway South, exit number 54, there's a one-car crash, and it's in the right shoulder. Traffic every 10 minutes every morning on Super Talk 99.7 WTN.
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0: 836, Super Talk 99.7 WTN. You know, Joan, you ever have a moment where you believe that God is testing you?
1: Yeah. Yeah.
2: All I did was walk in.
1: So God is testing you by Chris walking in?
0: So, weird thing at home. I was just telling Chris that, like, Ogles canceled an interview, like, within 2 minutes of me turning the mic back on. I'm fine. Whatever. No problem at all.
2: Dan said to me, he's like, I don't get mad anymore. We were talking about my flat tire yesterday, and I was like, you know, I could have been pissy about it, but I was just like, it's whatever.
0: Everything's fine.
2: And Dan's like, I don't get mad anymore.
0: And then I get a text from the home office, and apparently something with the hookup from the house to the dryer is not up to code. And the bottom line is, I got to come up with $1,900 to get this thing fixed.
1: Did you curse?
0: Did I curse? You were here.
2: No,
0: I curse?
2: No, he didn't curse, but we both laughed because it was like, yep, God's testing you. Like, don't get mad now.
0: You know what? I'm grateful. You know why I'm grateful?
1: This is the same thing that Chris said yesterday. He's grateful. Go ahead. I like this. Go ahead.
0: I am grateful because I have a job.
1: Uh-huh.
0: And I will get the money. Do you know what? I did all those Red Eye radio shows last week. No problem. It's paid for.
2: Well, and that one of those things could have caused a fire.
0: Well, that's the thing.
2: So let's be grateful that we found out this way and not the hard way.
0: He literally said, it's a fire hazard. Don't use the dryer. So here's the deal, guys. If I start to smell because we can't wash my clothes right now.
2: Start to smell.
0: Joan.
1: They make laundromats for that, you know.
0: Joan. I have a solution.
2: Start to smell.
0: I have a solution.
1: It better not be what I think you're saying.
0: Joan, can I bring my laundry in for you? You're the woman. You're the mom of the show.
1: Mm-hmm.
0: I can bring my... I'll spare you my underwear, but my socks are fair game.
1: Definitely not.
0: Waiting to hear that tongue tick.
3: Is that what they called you, Skidmark, in middle school?
0: No, Sam, that's not what they called me, Skidmark, in little school. They didn't call me Skidmark in little school. Why do you have to do this?
1: She's in high school. Come on.
0: Again, Sam is brought to me through God to try to test me every single day.
2: I had a friend who he got busted by a couple of our buddies with a Skidmark in his underwear, and for literally the rest of his life, he was known as Skiddy Stains.
0: That's
2: and
0: awful.
2: Like, it became like an affectionate, loving nickname. Like, it was just Skiddy.
0: And he was like cool with it?
2: Yeah, just Skiddy. His name was Scott, too. So we used to call him Scotty.
0: Skiddy Scott.
2: And then
0: Scott.
2: It turned into Skiddy.
0: Scott Skiddy or Skiddy Scott?
2: Skiddy Stains, baby.
3: Go old school. Set up a clothesline.
2: Hey.
0: Do you know what's so funny?
1: That could
0: be like
1: there
0: you go. That could be like Skiddy Stains. That's like a rap name.
2: It is a rap name.
0: It's exactly right. Okay.
2: This album is the, you know? all right. So, hey, I wanted to let everybody know how appreciative I was of Dan yesterday. You know, filling in for me when I was going through what I was dealing with. And so I took a little extra initiative yesterday.
0: Okay.
2: And I'm not going to give you the time back, just for the record.
0: Okay.
2: But I will handle the prep process during this segment.
0: Oh, will you?
2: So I searched the internet far and wide, and I said, I'm going to find stories about things that Dan loves. Because I'm caring. And
0: that's
2: I'm
0: very
2: kind.
0: Sweet of you, Chris.
2: So I found two stories.
0: Yes.
2: One is about a cruise. And one is about baseball. And I think we got time for both of them.
0: Okay, let's go.
2: So which would you like to do? Because it's really up to you.
0: I'll do cruise first.
2: Okay, if you open the video that I DM'd to you, that's going to be the most recent one.
0: Okay.
2: Okay, so there was a Louisiana woman
0: mm-hmm.
2: who was on a cruise in Honduras. Honduras.
0: Yes. All right.
2: And she was forced to spend $50,000 on emergency air evacuation back to the U.S.
0: Okay.
2: Because she suffered a catastrophic genital injury.
1: Oh.
3: I saw this.
0: Okay, so...
2: Kirsten Lindsay, it was a daytime excursion during the cruise, and she was doing a zip line. You got the video up for everybody on YouTube?
0: I do.
2: You don't see any genitals, just so everybody knows.
0: All right.
2: So she's zip lining.
0: All right.
2: And
0: she's getting ready to go on the zip line.
4: Oh my God, you got the
5: Ben. It wasn't Ben.
2: So the zip line rope.
5: Oh,
2: The zip line rope gets stuck between her legs.
0: Yeah.
2: And then she drops.
5: Oh, my God.
2: And it kind of, it hits where the good Lord split her.
0: Yep. And it looks like that hurt. It looks like that hurt big time.
2: And then she fell like a sack of potatoes.
0: Then she fell like a sack of potatoes. And do you know, this is the sound of falling into water that hurt. Listen, she's waiting. That sounds like it hurts. Do you know what I mean? Like, we've all been swimming off diving boards, right?
2: So she has to get a $50,000 air evacuation flight from Honduras back to America. She said that she was trying to walk it off, but then swelling began. And then this is how we bridge the gap. You ready?
0: Yeah.
2: They said her vagina swelled to the size of a baseball.
1: Oh my gosh!
3: That was possible,
0: Joan.
2: That's what they said.
0: The three of us don't have a vagina, so do you have some perspective on how this would hurt?
2: She had to have surgery.
0: Let me ask this question. What would be more painful? Because we can relate to getting kicked in the midsection, right? In the groin. We just saw what she went through. I wonder which hurts more.
1: Here's my question. That is such a sus setup. Why would anyone go on that?
0: Such a great point, Joan, because you always hear, there was that story a while ago where the woman, was she going, I don't know, parachuting or something, and she was in a foreign country, and they forgot to strap on the parachute thing, and she plummeted to her death.
2: Yeah.
0: And she was in, I forget what country she was in.
2: Wasn't that the bungee cord lady?
0: Yes, the bungee cord lady.
2: They just whipped her off the edge.
1: I mean, they just don't have the same kind of regulations in other countries.
0: Then they all scattered like cockroaches.
1: We were on a cruise not that long ago that also stopped in Honduras. And the guys all wanted to go do zip lining. And the girls said, nah, we're good. We're going to go horseback riding. So we go horseback riding, and at the end of it, you know, you're going up and down these like little mountain passes. The end of it is you get out from the mountain passes and you go out into the water and with the horses, and the horses kind of trot down the water of the beach.
0: Mm-hmm.
1: So we did that. And then later we had lunch, and as we're going out to have, we had lunch on the beach, and then we go out to take a swim. There's horse poop all over the place in the water.
0: Ew.
1: And that's exactly what we thought. Like, oh, well, the horses come right through here and there's no cleanliness.
2: They have like the rear end bags for those horses?
1: Yeah, well, they didn't have them on. It's a bit of a catch-all.
0: Do they do that with horses?
2: I thought they did.
0: No.
1: I never heard of that.
2: No?
0: How would you strap on a rear end bag on a horse?
2: With like a belt?
0: Sam, you need to Google this, man.
2: I feel like they have.
0: There's a lot of answers.
3: I grew up horseback riding and I don't remember those.
2: Maybe I'm just imagining things.
0: Maybe
2: it's an invention waiting to happen. Maybe that's
3: Google.
2: Maybe that's my ticket out of this place.
3: Oh no. Oh, they do. Horse poop baskets.
2: Thank you.
3: Typically refer to two main products, wearable manure bags, called horse diapers.
2: Even when you guys think I'm wrong, I'm right.
0: It's exactly right.
3: Muck baskets, which are used for stall and pasture cleaning.
1: I can't imagine being the person to put that on, for one thing. Horses get really funny about you being behind them.
3: Yeah.
0: You know what? You know what's happening now, though?
3: Oh, it's for the people. It's for when they pull horse-drawn carriages.
2: Yeah.
1: Oh.
2: You've seen the episode of Seinfeld when he fed the horse beefaroni?
3: Yeah, you can't gallop with one of those on.
2: Like, that's what
0: I guarantee you, Amy is at home thinking, okay, so when Dan gets incontinent, this is what I can use.
2: Then you don't have to worry about skid stains. That's
0: exactly
2: underwear.
0: Right.
3: I think that depends.
2: So back to the story at hand. Kirsten initially believed the injury was only a scratch, returned to the dock. However, hours later, her condition deteriorated rapidly as the swelling and pain became increasingly severe. It wasn't long before the injury swelled to the size of a baseball.
1: Wow.
2: She spent more than 12 hours in the ship's medical center. Then they went to Costa Maya. That was their best option for evacuation, and it was the nearest location with airport access. She spent $4,000 out of their own pocket for medical care. And then as it continued to worsen, they had to take an evacuation flight $20,000 to leave Costa Maya, $30,000 back to the United States. And she was transported by ambulance to an airport. Private medical jet flew her to Florida, where she was taken to a hospital. Now she's got medical bills, travel expenses, lost income, and they have to get back to Louisiana at some point. But she's like going through surgeries.
0: I can't watch that video without just. But here's the deal: we need to be thankful, right? Thankful. What, Wednesday? So
2: be grateful for helicopters.
0: Be grateful that it wasn't the size of a softball.
2: It's true.
0: It was only the size of a baseball. A softball, as you know, is a lot bigger.
1: She looks like she might be in childbearing years. Is she going to be able to have children?
2: I don't know.
1: I mean, my
3: God. Probably only through cesarean.
0: Yeah, she could still have children. I mean, Sam is right.
1: I'm thinking that maybe there's no ability for her to get pregnant in the first place.
0: Oh, you don't think she'd be able to have sex? Oh my goodness gracious.
2: Is she a eunuch now?
0: A what?
2: A eunuch?
1: I don't know, but she ought to be a big time sewer, as in suing the company.
0: Yeah, because I'm sure those Honduran zipline people have deep pockets.
2: So Sam had asked what would be worse, that for ladies or if it was the opposite for men, which brings us to our next story. This one's baseball themed.
0: Okay.
3: Oh, is this the ump?
2: No.
3: Oh.
2: All right. If you want to pull that video up.
3: Oh, I know where you're going with this. Yeah, you got
2: a Joshua Kuroda Grara.
3: Yep.
2: I think I nailed it.
3: someone got nailed.
2: He had to undergo surgery after exiting a game versus the Arizona Diamondbacks.
0: Okay, this is Oakland A?
2: Yep. He's an Oakland Athletic.
0: All right.
2: And he hit a foul ball, and he ruptured his testicle.
0: Is there audio to this?
2: Oh, yeah.
0: Okay, hold on.
3: Oh, the announcers.
0: The play-by-play on this is going to be epic. Jesus.
1: Wow, what just happened?
0: Did you see what just happened?
2: No, what happened?
0: Everything closed out. I don't know why this happens on this computer. You're going to have to describe it while I pull it up.
2: It looked really ouchy.
5: Kuroda Grauer swings on the first pitch and fouls it off of himself. He's still down. That might have caught him on the inner leg. Maybe even higher.
2: Higher.
5: Dallas.
1: It
0: gets him right there.
2: So you want to hear the most amazing part of this story?
0: What?
2: They only placed him on the 10-day injured reserve list.
1: What?
2: He had to have surgery, and he played a little bit more of the game after rupturing his testicle.
0: My goodness.
1: Oh.
0: He's laying there.
5: He's still down.
6: Yeah, I don't know that that's much an ice pack can take care of.
5: I don't really know what the protocol for this would be.
6: Catch your breath.
3: Wait till he gets back up.
5: On his feet now.
0: What do you do? So should we do a daily Dan poll? Who's got the worst injury, the zipliner or the ball player?
5: Grab the baseball bat.
3: Wait for the announcers.
5: Be a few dry swings. And it looks like he will come up with no balls and one strike. Runner going, Kuroda Grauer lines it in the
0: And he got a hit. That's the crazy thing. He got a hit. Oh, my goodness. No. Okay.
2: The injury took place during his third at bat in the fifth frame. And despite the ailment, he finished that bat, hit a single. He remained in the game at third base in the bottom of the fifth. But then they removed him from the lineup. So he had to undergo surgery for the ruptured testicle.
0: So who's got it worse, the zipliner or the ball player? I'm going to say the zipliner.
2: Yes.
0: I'm going to say the zipliner.
2: She doesn't have millions of dollars coming to her via a contract.
0: And yeah, true.
2: The best medical care in the world.
0: Very true.
2: And she had to take a $50,000
0: claim. Do you know what? Okay, I'm going to ask, is that poor woman, like I feel very bad for her. Is there a GoFundMe or something?
2: There is a GoFundMe for her. And
0: I might actually donate to this.
2: A GoFundMe has been set up for Kirsten and her family as they navigate the challenges of her recovery.
0: Yeah.
2: And they're asking for continued prayers and support through the healing process. It's Help Kirsten Recover After Cruise Accident, set up by Blake Ford. They have received $15,000 out of their $20,000 ask.
0: Okay.
2: It was a Carnival cruise, by the way.
0: How much have they... Well, the cruise line doesn't matter because they did this when they got off the ship.
2: Yep.
0: So, but you know what? I mean, don't do these things when you're in a foreign country.
2: No.
0: Like Honduras, really? And you're... Here's the other thing. Who goes to Honduras on a cruise?
2: Honestly.
0: Like, think about that. Tony, you've been on cruises, right?
1: So, yeah. So, ours did stop in Honduras.
2: Who goes to Honduras on a cruise?
1: Joan. Now, this was, believe me, this wasn't our idea. Our kids wanted to go on this cruise. We said, all right, fine, we'll go along. But it was a Royal Caribbean, I think. I'm not even sure. But that was just one of the stops, was in Honduras. And the big attraction there is they have actual zip lines that are like super long and super cool. Okay. But that woman was not on one of those super cool.
0: No.
1: Like well-regulated like zip lines.
0: If I took a cruise somewhere and it was one of these kinds of countries, not only would I not zip line or do anything else dangerous, I wouldn't even drink the water.
1: Yeah.
0: I mean, that's just crazy.
2: Yeah.
0: Wait, was Honduras nice, Joan?
1: No, it's, we were on a bus. So we went from the cruise ship to this place where we were riding horses, and you're on a bus. It's a very small bus. It's a very smelly bus. And the roads are teeny tiny. They're mountainous. And the bus driver is driving like a nutbag.
2: And he's wearing a manure catching bag.
1: He was wearing something, but my goodness, we felt like our lives were in danger.
2: They were.
1: Yeah,
0: You've never been. I had that same bus trip, but in Jamaica. And by the way, apparently Honduras has great beaches. So
1: as long as there's no poop floating next to you.
3: I was about to say, you got to find the beaches without the glass and the trash on it.
0: Well, anyway, in Jamaica, I have never been. I loved my cruise, but the trip to Jamaica. Not good.
2: No.
0: Not good. No, I could leave the Jamaica part out of any cruise. We're at the point now, and we're not going to go on any more cruises, not a Disney cruise. But I just getting off the boat, unless you're just going to like a local beach, it's not worth it to get off the boat.
2: It's a chore.
0: It is an absolute chore. So, you know, by the time our last cruise we did, we stayed... Because the pool was not as busy because everybody was doing the excursions. The pool was empty. We sat on the boat.
1: Yeah.
0: And we didn't miss a darn thing. So there you go. All right. Well, thank you. Thank you for those great.
2: I did that for you.
0: Yes.
1: Because you always have the most interesting additions to.
2: I really wanted to bring things to the table that Dan is fond of. Cruises and baseball.
3: And apparently a cause he's willing to donate to.

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9: Glencliff, 24 westbound before Bradley Parkway South. Accident blocks the left lane. Glencliff, 40 westbound before Spence Lane. There's a crash on the left shoulder. And Hendersonville, Vietnam Veterans Boulevard westbound before Gallatin Pike. Accident blocks the left lane. I'm Christy O'Brien.
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1: Good morning, 9 o'clock. I'm Joan Jones with your top stories. President Trump is visiting Marietta, Georgia today. He'll talk about affordability, a top priority for voters. He may also address election security. President Trump has long claimed that he won Georgia in 2020. Earlier this year, FBI agents seized 2020 election records in Fulton County in an investigation into possible voter fraud. Meantime, a shocker of an announcement from New Jersey Governor Mikey Sherrill about that state's motor voter initiative.
2: When New Jerseyans applied for a driver's license or identification at the MVC, they were asked if they wanted to register to vote. In the case of this error, some individuals indicated that they weren't citizens and weren't eligible to vote, but the software registered them anyway.
1: And the software also allowed them to go ahead and vote.
2: Initial analysis shows that fewer than 400 newly registered individuals voted in an election due to this software error.
1: President Trump saying it is the perfect example of why the Save America Act is so important for Congress to pass. A tense and packed school board meeting in Clarksville last night where parents demanded the resignation of the director of schools, Jean Luna Vetter.
3: They gave the final approval to Nashville's first specific set of zoning rules for...
1: Well, that is clearly not the cut that I wanted, but Vetter is the wife of Matthew Vetter, the teacher who has now been charged for showing a student nude pictures of himself on his phone. That student's father, by the way, is now running for school board. In Nashville, Metro Council okayed a set of rules for new data centers last night. Here's Joylyn Bukovec now at Channel 4.
3: They gave the final approval to Nashville's first specific set of zoning rules for data centers. And now these massive facilities, they can no longer be built just anywhere. They'll generally be limited to land that's already zoned for some heavy industry, and they'll have to keep more distance from things like homes, schools, parks, and other public spaces. The rules also require nearby property owners and renters to be notified, along with more reporting on noise, water, and energy use as well.
1: Council also passing a temporary moratorium on new data centers through December. That's the latest news. We've got weather next. I'm Joan Jones, WTN News.
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6: Glencliff, 24 westbound before Bradley Parkway South. Accident blocks the left lane. Glencliff, 40 westbound before Spence Lane. There's a crash on the left shoulder. And Hendersonville, Vietnam Veterans Boulevard westbound before Gallatin Pike. Accident blocks the left lane. I'm Christia.
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5: I'm WSMV4 First Alert meteorologist Stefano DiPietro. A drier day today with an isolated shower still possible this afternoon. Temperatures will stall out in the 80s and it'll get less humid through the afternoon as well. Tonight we're down to the 60s for the overnight low. Significantly more comfortable night. And then tomorrow we'll be back in the 80s.
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9: Good morning. It is 9.05 on Super Talk 99.7 WTN. 9.06. I made it in on time. And I'm already like, man, it's going to be a long day. Now I know why you like to come in like 15 minutes late.
10: Right on time.
9: The day flows when you're a little bit late.
10: When you punch in right at 9, it
9: feels good.
10: Works.
9: Mason Fleming's producing. Joan Jones is back in the newsroom. Dan Mandis is halfway to Starbucks.
10: He's zipped out of here.
9: I've never seen him run away so fast. Did you hear the stories that I brought to the cross?
10: I heard a few of them.
9: The woman who injured her vagina and the baseball player who ruptured his testicle?
10: Yeah.
9: I just felt like I needed to bring something to the table for Dan.
10: Understandable.
9: Because he covered for me yesterday as I was dealing with the flat tire.
10: And who doesn't like a zipline?
9: Not that lady, Kirsten.
10: Ooh.
9: I think she is officially the president of the anti-zipline club. So we got a lot to get to today. We're really excited. Big show. Plenty of stuff to discuss. And we're going to get through all of it. We'll talk about the latest on Iran. We're going to open up the phone lines at a certain point. I definitely want to get where you guys are at in the current Iran conflict. Gas prices are going up. We're losing more service members. I would love to get a vibe check from the audience as to where you think we are with the conflict in Iran. President Trump yesterday inside the Oval Office with quite a few comments on it. We also have the Iranian regime, the IRGC, discussing a ground invasion. And in fact, they're begging for a ground invasion. So we'll talk about that. Also, we'll talk about some fraud updates, some big stuff coming out of the Treasury. They stopped payments to nearly 100 million payments to dead people. You know, I'll be honest with you. I think the dead people are probably better than the illegal aliens. At least they're not wasting the money, you know. We'll talk about that. We'll also talk about the House oversight hearing on rewriting American history. Now, I don't know if we should be wasting government dollars on this, museums, but as well as the hearings. But it was hilarious on a couple occasions, including Brandon Gill, who's quickly becoming one of the best members of Congress, who he had the what was her name? Her name was Anthea Hartig. She's the director of the National Museum of American History. Brandon Gill looks at her and he says, "Do you think it's good to be polite?" And she's like, "Oh, yes, of course. It's incredibly important to be polite." And he's like, "You understand that politeness is a defining characteristic of white supremacy?" And she's like, "Oh, God, what did I do? What did I do? How did we get here?" I think that's the question a lot of us were asking as we saw those clips circulating around. We'll talk about Iran. Pete Hegseth is asking for another $1.5 trillion. Needed a lot of money to keep that military going. So we'll get your thoughts on that. Also, Canada is on full notice at this point. Tariffs incoming for the wildfires, the mismanagement of the wildfires, the mismanagement of their forests, and how they're ruining the summer. They're ruining everyone's. Canada once again has ruined the summer. So we'll talk about that. And we'll also there's been a story that's been going around. Section 219 of the NDAA. And it is they're calling it, the internet is calling it, a well-planned takeover of the United States military by one Benjamin Netanyahu. Maybe you've heard of him. That's the guy that Zohran Mamdani wants to arrest in New York City. And we'll talk about that. And I have the language from Section 219, and we'll get your thoughts on it. So we'll open up the phone lines to that. I don't know if it's necessarily as nefarious as people on the internet are making it out to be, but that doesn't mean I think it's a good thing. So we'll dive into that as well. Plus, I got some stories from the lightning round that are pretty wild. Anna Paulina Luna, she says that the full Epstein files will never be released because of a major cyber attack that took place while Epstein and Ghislaine Maxwell were under investigation. Now, before we dive into her comments later on in the lightning round, I would like to point out, you guys, the government, the FBI, federal investigators, they seized DVDs from Epstein's properties because it was all there being recorded internally, all of the records, all of the blackmail. I didn't know, and maybe someone can enlighten me, I didn't know a DVD could be hacked. But we're all learning new things, I guess. So we'll talk about that, too. We'll start today with the illegal aliens voting in New Jersey. I'm not so shocked by this. I'm not stunned by any stretch of the imagination. And I don't think you are either. I think we all know this has been happening in blue states. And, of course, it has. That's why they're fighting so hard against the Save America Act, because it's one of the reasons, one of the ways that they maintain power. They know that these newcomers, if you will, are going to vote blue no matter who. And now we have documented proof of it happening. But they'll tell you it's not widespread. And I'm like, okay, so it was a few hundred people. So you mean that it's not a big deal that a few hundred Americans' votes in the state of New Jersey were canceled out? Because I find that to be a very big deal. And I find that to be exactly the reason why we've been fighting and pushing and kicking and screaming about the Save America Act. So J.D. Vance has commented on this, saying they're calling it a software error. That's what the New Jersey governor, the moderate Democrat, Mikey Sherrill, is saying. It was just a software error, guys. It was a glitch. Chill out, you right-wing conspiracy theorists. It's barely even happening, and it was a glitch. The tech company very much disputes that, by the way. But J.D. Vance said, if only there was a way to stop this type of software error that allowed, that was my Boston creeping out. Did you hear that?
10: Just a little peek out.
9: If only there was a way to stop this type of software error that allowed non-citizens to vote in our elections. I hope Senators Cory Booker and Andy Kim will join us in voting to pass the Save America Act to ensure that only eligible American voters can participate in New Jersey elections and all elections in the United States. Yeah, I would hope so, but I doubt that is going to happen anytime soon with Cory Booker and Andy Kim. Here's how Fox News reported on this.
8: Governor Mikey Sherrill says the state has removed roughly 6,600 non-citizens from its voter rolls who would have been eligible to vote in the 2024 presidential election. She's blaming what she calls a serious software error in the motor vehicle system.
9: Hey, Brett Baer did it too. So I'm not that bad at my job. Right? Did you hear that? It wasn't just me. Brett Baer did it too.
8: Error in the...
9: Literally the same thing. It's okay, Brett. It happens to the best of us.
10: Motor vehicles across the board.
9: Yeah.
8: System. The state says fewer than 400 of those people ended up voting. The White House responded by saying the incident underscores the absolute necessity of President Trump's Save America Act, which requires proof of citizenship to register and photo ID.
9: It does underscore the importance of this because, okay, 400. Oh, only 400. I feel like that's a big deal, right? I feel like this is a massive deal. Assistant Attorney General Harmeet Dillon and the DOJ have launched a full federal investigation into New Jersey after the governor admitted that 6,600 non-citizens registered to vote, hundreds of them voted because it was accidental. So Harmeet Dillon said earlier today, you represented that approximately 6,600 people who self-identified as non-citizens between June 2023 and June 2024 were nevertheless registered to vote in New Jersey. Indeed, approximately 400 of those individuals voted. Ensuring that U.S. citizens' votes are not illegally diluted by non-citizens' votes is of paramount importance. This is Governor Mikey Sherrill passing the blame. The only thing that I think she didn't do here, which is a Democrat staple, is blame Trump for some reason. But she blamed the previous administration and said when she found out, she was just shocked.
2: Were asked if they wanted to register to vote. In the case of this error, some individuals indicated that they weren't citizens and weren't eligible to vote, but the software registered them anyway. The error in the software was corrected a year later in June of 2024. That is more than 2 years ago. I learned of this last Wednesday, and I immediately ordered my chief counsel to launch a comprehensive investigation. Currently, the Division of Elections is working to ensure anyone who is illegally registered is removed.
9: I feel like this is one of those press conferences that you could easily define as CYA, covering your own arse. But the Democrats in New Jersey, if I was a betting man, I would say that they knew about this and they didn't really seem to care. I mean, wasn't it the last governor of New Jersey who said that he had an illegal alien living above his garage and he challenged Tom Homan to come get him? Yeah. That, so I don't think that that's a good enough issue. Now, again, she said it was a software glitch, but the company says no, not a glitch. Information submitted by IDEMIA must still be validated and adjudicated by the Division of Elections. They saw a non-citizen in the data, yet registered them anyway. No glitch in the software. Interesting. I wonder who's telling the truth. No matter how you slice it, though, this is exactly what we've been talking about and why the need is there for the Save America Act. Now, even Democrats on networks like CNN are acknowledging this isn't a good look. And Jake Tapper was one of the first to say it just yesterday.
11: But Mikey Sherrill, the governor of New Jersey, made this announcement today. A surprising announcement. Nearly 400 non-citizens voted in New Jersey elections as a result of what she calls a serious software error. Governor Sherrill posted this quote. Quote, as the Trump administration tries to weaponize elections for political gain, I am ensuring we protect our election. She goes on to say the difference is simple. When we find a problem, we don't hide it, deny it, or invent conspiracies. We investigate it, we fix it, and we tell the public. I have to say, though, for Democrats, I'm not saying that the Save America, the Save Act is going to pass.
12: Yeah.
11: But this is not good for Democrats' argument that there's no such thing as undocumented immigrants voting.
12: This is not good for our country generally, I would say.
11: Even better.
9: This isn't good for Democrats. This isn't good for the argument that we don't need the Save America Act. This is going to hurt them. Jake Tapper went on to say, why would an illegal alien even want to vote? It's so dumb.
11: If you're in the country illegally and you get a letter saying that you can vote and you know you're not supposed to, not only you're not supposed to vote, you're not supposed to be there, why do you vote? Like,
13: how do you get registered for a party?
11: Well,
13: some of them
11: that's, I mean, but I just like wonder, like, that's some stupid business.
9: That is some stupid business, Jake. And it's a stupid business that we've been telling you has been going on for years. Yet nobody would listen to the right-wing conspiracy theorists. Put another point on the board for a right-wing conspiracy theorist. Thank you, sir. Thank you. I mean, this was Jake Tapper assuring us that it never happened just a few months back.
14: The Republicans here are talking about a solution to a non-existent problem. Again, Jake, to make it very clear, this country does not have a problem of election security in any measurable level, and certainly not based on people coming from other countries.
11: Right, it happens, but at very, very minuscule numbers. It's not a serious threat when it comes to election security. Again, it happens, but very seldom.
14: It's vanishingly small. I mean, it's so small that it's just beyond compare.
9: So small, guys. Just 6,600 illegal aliens in New Jersey. Now, I just think it's important to point out, if those votes are concentrated in there, they're in the right counties, they're in the right districts, that can swing elections. It absolutely can, and you are naive to think that it can't. Well, only 400 of them voted. How many would you prefer? Is it 400? That's an acceptable amount of American votes to be canceled out by non-citizens? 400? Okay. Maybe that's your take. Maybe that's your take. Abby Phillips last night on CNN was trying to say, like, guys, come on. This isn't widespread. 6,600 non-citizens registered to vote in New Jersey. That doesn't mean it's widespread.
15: 6,600 non-citizens made it onto the voter rolls. That's okay. To me, is widespread voter fraud.
3: That's widespread?
15: Yeah. I think it would be pretty bad if one person who's not a legal citizen in the United States...
3: the number of registered voters in the state?
15: New Jersey spends $60 billion over that overall on its budget. So I think if we're seeing...
3: Yeah, but I mean, you just said it's widespread. So where's the proof that it's widespread?
15: 6,600 non-citizens made it onto the voter rolls.
3: That is 0.006% of registered voters in the state. Widespread, or is it something that is relatively rare?
16: If you're pounding him over the word widespread, I just would ask you,
3: Scott,
16: what is your tolerance for any fraud at all?
3: Is it widespread?
16: Absolutely. Over 6,000 people.
3: What is your bar for
16: widespread? My bar is I want no tolerance. Okay. I have zero tolerance.
3: So what is your tolerance for American citizens?
16: By the way, this isn't the only place this is happening.
3: What is your tolerance for American citizens whose valid voter registrations are invalidated by incorrect databases? What's your tolerance for that?
16: I don't have tolerance for any mistakes in the electoral system, including putting non-citizens on the rolls.
9: Scott Jennings doing his best to defuse the straw man arguments by one Abby Phillips last night. This isn't widespread, you guys. What are you talking about? This is the argument that we're going to be getting from Democrats in the coming days. This doesn't mean it's widespread. This doesn't mean that we should tackle this problem at all. Just let it happen, guys. It's only 6,600.
3: Because they're trying to defraud the system. Hmm. They might have cast a ballot because they just weren't aware that they were incorrectly put on the voter roll.
9: That's it. You know what? It was a simple, happy little accident. Like Bob Ross deciding he's going to put a tree there. They didn't know that they weren't supposed to vote. That's the issue. It's our fault. It's not the illegal aliens' fault.
16: They weren't a citizen of the United States?
3: Is this accurately described as fraud when none of these people tried to register to vote?
16: Yes, because
17: they cast ballots. 400 of them cast ballots. They had to actively go do that. I assume no one voted in their name. Maybe they did. I don't know. But they actively cast a ballot.
9: Would you describe this as fraud, Scott? Seriously, bro. Yeah. Yes, I would. 922. It's Super Talk. 99.7 WTN.
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24: What are the chances you are listening to this while drinking a nice hot cup of coffee? If so, don't let me stop you. For years, we've been reporting on the health benefits of coffee, and that's not going to stop today. A new study, this one out of Harvard School of Public Health, found that coffee and tea could help lower your risk of developing dementia. People who enjoyed 1 to 3 caffeinated cups a day saw the biggest impact. In addition to the caffeine, coffee contains hundreds of bioactive compounds that can influence inflammation, glucose metabolism, vascular function, and oxidative stress. It's also possible coffee drinkers might be doing other things that keep them healthy. Eating a more balanced diet, getting plenty of exercise, sleep, not smoking, or drinking too much alcohol. And finally, staying socially active. I'm Dr. Sanjay Gupta, helping you live a better life.
1: 2 inches of rain in 30 minutes, and it caused quite a bit of flooding last night. We've got that and more coming up at 9:30 on Supertalk 99.7 WTN.
9: Yeah, the rain was crazy last night.
1: Sure was.
9: Joan Jones in the newsroom. Headlines on the way. We were watching the local news, and they were showing the traffic cameras. There was like a big backup on 65.
1: Yeah.
9: The traffic camera was like giving me motion sickness because of the amount of wind that was there.
1: Yeah.
9: It's crazy. Yeah, you needed a boat last night. Joan's going to update us again, less than 2 minutes. We got a lot to get to. Quite a few people weighing in on the text line on the voter fraud in New Jersey. 7679. Chris, I studied computer science in college, also worked for a huge healthcare corp. Software does what we people tell them to do. We write the code. Software simply does what we programmed it to do. Bingo. Another texter, 4631. I believe that this is kind of leaning into what the Democrats, Socialists of America want to do. They want to abolish the Electoral College, saying if there's no Electoral College and they go by popular vote, this kind of illegal aliens being registered could absolutely swing an election. Especially if it's not widespread, guys. It's just 6,600. Another texter said, well, 6,600. Mario texted in 6,600 times 50. That would be 330,000. There's a lot of reasons to be upset with New Jersey. And when you see the media, the left-wing media, trying to describe it away as not widespread and debating, like, it depends on what widespread means. It's like, okay, you guys have lost the plot.
3: Because they're trying to defraud the system. Hmm. They might have cast a ballot because they just weren't aware that they were incorrectly put on the voter roll.
5: They weren't aware that they weren't a citizen of the United States?
3: Is this accurately described as fraud when none of these people tried to register to vote?
17: Yes, they cast ballots. 400 of them cast ballots. They had to actively go do that. I assume no one voted in their name. Maybe they did. I don't know. But they actively cast a ballot.
3: An
17: illegal alien gets put on the rolls, got there, and cast a ballot.
3: I mean, but you acknowledge
17: sounds like voter
3: that
17: fraud to me.
9: Yeah, it sounds like voter fraud to me as well. 6276 texted in. So according to them, 6,000 murderers or 6,000 rapists or 6,000 child molesters, those would be acceptable numbers. Exactly. 9:30, Super Talk 99.7 WTN.
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1: Good morning. I'm Joan Jones with your top story. So much rain, so fast in some places last night. Some of us woke up to just receding waters in the flooding waters this morning.
7: A lot of areas got 2 to 4 inches of rainfall last night. Ooh. And that happened in some areas. It happened in 30 minutes. And that's why flooding was such a problem and became a problem so quickly.
1: Channel 4 Stefano DiPietro. Now, Mount Juliet police responded to 15 calls about flooding last night. As those storms moved through, the Tennessean reports in one case, a 26-year-old woman attempted to drive through a flooded intersection at Lebanon Road and Matterhorn Drive. Her Nissan Altima became disabled in the fast-moving water. She was rescued without injury. Another incident on West Division Street, that's where a home became surrounded by deep water. Fire and rescue had to use rafts to rescue people inside. Nashville Metro Council approving some changes to the rules for data centers last night. A moratorium on new data centers now in place through December. Council also set new rules that create buffer zones around schools, hospitals, and zoos. So could that affect that project next to the zoo, where the company DC Blocks just closed on the purchase of the property? Here's Channel 4's Joylyn Bukovec.
3: The company recently bought the property. However, it had not filed new permits before last night's vote. So this means that the current proposal may not be approved under these new rules that got passed just last night. Right now, we're watching whether the company submits any new plans in the meantime.
1: Council also approved on second reading Mayor Freddie O'Connell's plan to acquire the land from DC Blocks through eminent domain. That's the latest news. We've got weather next. I'm Joan Jones, WTN News.
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10: I'm WSMV4 First Alert Meteorologist Stefano DiPietro. The rain has moved out. An isolated shower, though, still can't be ruled out this afternoon. High temperatures in the 80s today. Lower humidity through the afternoon and evening. Tonight will fall to the 60s with significantly less humidity. Tomorrow it's back in the 80s. Good sunshine throughout the day and still very much less humid. Friday, we're in the 80s as well. Maybe a stray rain shower late in the day, but most of our Friday looks dry. The weekend will start to turn up the heat again. We're near 90 on Saturday, low 90s by Sunday.
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9: 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Hit like, hit subscribe, share the show with your friends. The YouTube page, it's becoming one of the best resources in this governor's race here in Tennessee as we continually keep getting interviews with these candidates. One with Marcia. We got all the interviews. If you want to learn more about the governor's candidates, Matt had another interview yesterday with Monty Fritz, which is up on the YouTube page now. He had one with John Rose the day before, which is up on the YouTube page now. I've interviewed every candidate. Marshall, we were talking about the 287G programs, but we did sneak in some governor's race questions. And we've interviewed Monty Fritz. We've interviewed John Rose. We're going to interview John Rose again here in the coming days, maybe next week. We're gonna lock that down soon. But if you need to learn about any of those candidates, it's an invaluable resource. Just search 99.7 WTN on YouTube. Matt's interviews the past couple days have been awesome. Dan's interviews with the candidates have been awesome. And mine have been better than both of them if we're keeping score at home. So, Sorry. Had to do it. Love those guys. We're talking about the voter fraud in New Jersey. And it's just wild. There's so much to unpack here. But the big issue is that the Democrats are going to tell you that this isn't an issue. And I completely disagree. I got a text here from 8834. Chris, would the left have a problem if 6,600 conservatives in each state got a second vote? Exactly. They would have a massive problem with that. They would lose their minds. So we'll see what happens. I do believe that this isn't the only state that this is going on in. I think it's happening in California. I think it's happening in Minnesota. I think it's happening in New York, Illinois, Massachusetts. I mean, I would be willing to bet money that it's happening in a lot of these big blue states. Because why wouldn't it be? In California, you don't even need to present an ID to register to vote. In New York, you don't need to present an ID to register to vote. In Minnesota, you can register the same day without an ID as long as somebody vouches for you. And that individual can vouch for up to 8 people. It is a joke. An absolute joke. And it needs to be corrected and remedied. New Jersey is doing their best to explain this away. But there's really no explaining it. None whatsoever. While I was looking at the text screen, I got squirreled. Did you hear what's going on in Sumner County? I mean, this is a pretty wild story. There's quite a few kids that aren't going to be starting school on time in Sumner County. Yeah, listen to this. This is from WKRN. New student registration. Oh, the first day of school for students will now be August 10th. It was originally scheduled for August 4th. New student registration was also delayed. It was scheduled for July 22nd and will now be held on August 4th through 5th. What's going on? Well, Sumner County Schools has delayed the start of the district school year due to a network breach. They got hacked. Sumner County School Superintendent Scott Langford sent this statement to parents. We want to share some information about an occurrence that will impact the start of our school year. On July 20th, 2026, Sumner County Schools became aware of unauthorized access into our network. We promptly notified local and federal law enforcement and the Department of Education and engaged third-party forensic specialists to investigate and respond to this matter. Please understand our team is diligently working around the clock to minimize the impact of school and overall operations. However, this will impact our school calendar in the following ways. And then they lay out the new school calendar. So their system got hacked, and the word on the streets is that it's being held for ransom. And I just think that this is another example of why the internet is just a terrible place. It's just awful. Was it a kid or was it a Russian? I don't know. But my immediate thought goes, it might have been just a smart kid who wanted to get an extra week of summer vacation, but probably not. So Sumner County Schools delayed. That's a crazy story. The kids are ecstatic. Don't pay the ransom. Don't negotiate with terrorists, the kids keep saying. They're organizing a protest, I heard. All the kids, don't negotiate. We have to stay strong. We can't let them do this to us and think we're just going to pay the ransom. But we'll be following that, and I'm sure we'll have some updates on that soon. In other news, we had a House oversight hearing on rewriting American history. If the data attack, the data breach, the network breach isn't an advertisement for homeschooling, maybe this will. The hearing was an oversight subcommittee. It was a DOGE session titled Rewriting American History, Examining the Smithsonian's Efforts to Reshape the Past. So we had some key witnesses here. Anitha Hartig, she's the director of the National Museum of American History, and historian experts like David Blight from Yale and Matthew Spaulding from Hillsdale College. But they were talking about the Republican-led criticism of the Smithsonian's National Museum of American History shifting towards a politically tendentious woke or oppressor versus oppressed framing of U.S. history at the expense of celebrating the founding ideals of this country, the founding ideals of liberty, the founding fathers, America's achievements, and so on. So what triggered this was a White House report that came out. It's a Domestic Policy Council report called Saving America's History. It was released on July 4th. We actually talked about this. It accused the museum of being captured by activism and underemphasizing traditional narratives and promoting divisive content. Republicans called out the leaders of these institutions to their face on the stuff that they're pushing in these museums. And it started with one of my new favorites, Brandon Gill. And Brandon Gill, I mean, for about 3 minutes, he goes after Anthea Hartig, again, who is the director of the National Museum of American History. And for about 3 minutes, Brandon Gill just absolutely roasted her.
2: History, even if it's not properly carried out, would you say that the goal of history is to be objective?
11: Thank you, sir, for the question. You know, I think that There are many goals of history, and certainly as you collect, as we do, examine evidence, create scholarship.
2: Is objectivity one of the goals of history?
11: We strive to be objective and nonpartisan and not based on any ideology.
2: So it's one of the goals. Doesn't that seem a little bit concerning? It certainly does to me, because as part of this white supremacy document that your organization has promoted, objectivity is a core and defining aspect of white supremacy culture. Do you think that it's the goal of the Smithsonian Institution to promote white supremacy culture?
11: Sir, do you mind sharing with me which document? It's
2: white supremacy culture right here. This is part of the mass action toolkit that your organization has promoted for several years now under your leadership.
9: She walked into a hornet's nest, and she is woefully unprepared. And Brandon Gill brought receipts. Ma'am, while you say that it's important to be objective in history, you do realize that that makes you an evil, evil, white supremacist bigot. Would you like to respond?
2: Are you promoting a white supremacy culture at the Smithsonian?
11: Am I promoting a white?
2: Ma'am, is this a difficult question?
11: No, sir, I'm just thinking about the mass action toolkit. We didn't develop it, but back to your question, no, we're not promoting any ideology.
2: Does it concern you that your goal is objectivity, one of your goals is objectivity, and your mass action toolkit references objectivity as a defining characteristic of white supremacy culture?
11: It's not our toolkit.
2: It is your toolkit. You've been promoting it for quite some time.
11: We did not come up with a toolkit, sir.
2: But you've been promoting it.
11: It is used as a reference, I believe, probably in 2019, 2020.
2: Yes, under your leadership, it has been used as a reference. Is Mickey Mouse racist?
9: It's a good question. And I don't want to put words in her mouth, but I would say obviously. The supremacy in those cartoons is like you can own the dog, but the duck is allowed to walk free. It's very problematic. And to sit here and ignore that, I think we all have an issue. And then, you know, you look at Goofy, also a dog, but Pluto is owned. And I mean, I'm not the expert on white supremacy, not the expert on racism, but I do find these things problematic. And I think we all do.
11: Mickey Mouse is not racist.
2: It's not.
9: What a bigot. What a bigot.
2: Not racist. According to the Smithsonian Institution, one of your exhibits referenced Mickey Mouse as representing, quote, vestiges of longstanding traditions of blackface minstrelsy. Would you describe that as racist?
11: No, the historical trajectory of the origins of Mickey Mouse tied directly
2: so Mickey Mouse is rooted in racism. Is that your testimony?
11: No, sir. It's rooted in minstrelsy.
2: Minstrelsy. You don't think that blackface minstrelsy is racist?
11: It had certain obvious racial overtones that have been well documented.
2: You think that that's problematic, that Mickey Mouse also has those racial overtones?
9: Yes.
11: It's not for me to determine what's problematic. It's determined to me what's accurate.
2: Is that right?
9: Brandon Gill, listen, I don't know if you're not watching on YouTube, you're missing something, because the smile that comes across Brandon Gill's face, because he knows this woman is woefully unprepared for this conversation.
2: Is it important to be polite?
11: Excuse me, sir?
2: Is it important to be polite?
11: Yes, sir.
2: It's also interesting because the same mass action toolkit that your organization has been promoting references politeness as a defining characteristic of white supremacy culture. Ma'am, are you a white supremacist?
9: She obviously is, like 100%. And I would say, like, if you ever see me out in public, one of the reasons why I won't hold the door for you, one of the reasons why I will cut in line, is because I am actively trying to be an ally to our POC community. And I wouldn't want them to think that I'm a white supremacist. So oftentimes I go out of my way to be rude, because I feel like that's the right thing to do after reading this action toolkit. And if you don't think that that's the right thing to do, you might be a bigot. So, you know, there's that. There was also some other exhibits that the Smithsonian, it's not all racism. Tim Burchett had to ask about the bondage exhibits. You remember we talked about this. They were doing, they had exhibits at the Smithsonian about chest binding, which is the, you've heard of like the old school Chinese foot binding where they make the feet really, really tiny. This is for trans kids. It's to make sure that their boobs don't grow. And there were also, there were displays of bondage and men dressed up as women. This is in the Smithsonian. Tim Burchett, dadgummit, brought it up to, Ms. Hartig.
12: Okay. Gender and sexuality are highlighted by your museum. The poster behind me shows an exhibit called Entertainment Nation on display now. Do you think these exhibits behind me are appropriate for children?
11: So I recognize some of the images from Entertainment Nation and from, I think, some other sources.
9: If you're not watching on YouTube, there's a huge poster board behind Tim Burchett, and it's, you know, just, it's the usual suspects. It's some of the contestants from RuPaul's Drag Race, Entertainment Weekly with the Dixie Chicks, super naked, and then just some bondage gear. You know, like this stuff, what was the character on South Park? Was it Mr. Slave? Mr. Slave used to wear on South Park?
13: Yeah.
9: It's pretty much Mr. Slave's outfit. Also very problematic.
11: But let me, I think, tell you what I think is most important. About.
12: Ma'am, I mean, yes. You have pictures of bondage. You have some overtly sexual things up there. You have transgendered folks. I assume that's what they are.
9: folks. Tim Burch is not trying to misgender anybody.
12: And some, I don't care who it is. I don't care who it is. It's still... Not a fan, I can tell you that.
9: Based.
12: But in another...
9: Somebody said, do you know who RuPaul is? Not a fan.
12: Exhibit, a six-year-old girl asked why she doesn't have male genitalia. Do you really think that content is appropriate for children? I mean, so, do you think little girls have penises? I mean, let's get to the basics of this. Do you think that's appropriate?
11: So, sir, I believe the exhibition and project you're referring to is Girlhood, It's Complicated, which was a temporary exhibit in our museum that closed, I believe, in 2020.
12: Ma'am, I didn't ask you that. I asked you, do you think, is it appropriate?
11: Yeah. So in that exhibit, sir, with permission of the author, we shared a 13-year-old's diary, which I believe is what you're discussing. And in that diary, they wrote about sleepovers and Latin class and math exams.
12: Ma'am, do you think that's appropriate? I appreciate this. We're limited on time, ma'am. Do you think that's appropriate? Do you think that is appropriate for a child to see? Yes or no?
11: I understand your question, sir. But
12: no, you don't. You're not answering. You're just running on, ma'am. And I appreciate your hospitality. But the reality is you are not answering the questions. You're funded by taxpayers, and the taxpayers would like to know, is that appropriate?
11: So, sir, Girlhood, It's Complicated was not designed for children. It had a label in the beginning of the exhibition that shared with parents about some of the topics that would be covered. And we do that with exhibitions that we think kind of need that help. So parents then can come and
12: all right. Well,
11: look
12: thank
11: at
12: you,
11: objects.
12: Ma'am. I understand you're not going to answer, and I'm going to run out of time. But
9: Tim Burch is a beast. I got time for one more clip. And I don't want to leave the Democrats out. Jasmine Crockett was also there for this. And she had a wild realization. If you rooted for Spain over Argentina in the World Cup, you were actually being a white supremacist.
14: The World Cup. The World Cup that captured the imaginations of the entire world when they saw all of these people of color that was playing for all these teams. And ultimately, if you recall, the last two teams, it was Argentina and Spain. And it seemed like the vast majority of the world was rooting for Argentina, or actually against Argentina, right? And why was that? Just give me an explanation if you could guess, if you'll just let them finish the answer. Okay.
15: Spain had the best team. Maybe that's why they were rooting for them.
14: There's also a racist history that exists.
12: Mr. Beyer, you're recognized.
14: Thank you,
12: Jeff, Ms. Crockett.
9: There's a racist history. The majority of the world was rooting for Spain. So the majority of the world is racist. Thanks, Jasmine. She's a great addition to this committee. A big fan. She will be missed in the next Congress. People don't think it'd be like it is, but it do. 9:54, it's Super Talk, 99.7 WTN.
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3: Big day at the court. Supreme Court ruling in favor of protecting women's sports, upholding state restrictions on transgender athletes in a 6-3 landmark decision.
2: In Tennessee, conservative Johnny Garrett led the fight to save girls' sports, spearheading legislation to ban biological men from competing against our daughters. Now, Garrett's running for Congress to stand with President Trump and keep on winning for Tennessee. Garrett will halt the radical left's woke agenda in Washington. No sex changes for minors. No liberal indoctrination in schools. No trans perverts in girls' locker rooms. That's why Tennessee's own Riley Gaines has endorsed Johnny Garrett, a proudly pro-Trump, pro-life Christian conservative who always put America first. Johnny Garrett for Congress.
4: I'm Johnny Garrett, candidate for Congress, and I approve this message.
2: Paid for by Johnny Garrett for Congress.
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7: Good morning, 10 o'clock. I'm Joan Jones with your top stories. Got your forecast coming up in 5 minutes. The school year begins nearly a week late in Sumner County after a data breach was discovered at the school computer system. Here's Channel 4's Marius Payton.
8: Parents should have received a message from the superintendent. He says the district discovered unauthorized access to his computer network Monday. The first day of school is now August 10th instead of the 4th, but fall break and Christmas break have

0: not changed.
1: The TBI, FBI, and the Department of Homeland Security all investigating. U.S. and Iranian forces exchanging attacks for an 11th consecutive day. It comes after President Trump is attending the dignified transfer for U.S. service members killed in Iranian strikes in recent days. Here's ABC's Martha Raddatz.
2: The wife of 30-year-old Sergeant Michael Swinton of North Carolina telling ABC News he was an amazing husband and father to his two young children. The father of 25-year-old First Lieutenant Tyler Feehan tells ABC, "Our hearts are shattered," calling his son and the others who were killed our heroes.
1: A third soldier believed to have been killed in Jordan last weekend has been identified. She's Army Sergeant Angel Rampersad of Ozone Park, New York. Angel was 28 years old. Cries of hypocrisy after a report from Just the News found two Democrat Senate candidates have accepted donations from a mega donor with ties to Jeffrey Epstein. James Tallarico and Senator John Ossoff have both taken donations from LinkedIn co-founder Reid Hoffman, the billionaire who has admitted to spending time on Epstein's Caribbean island. A GOP operative telling Fox News that Ossoff and Tallarico vilify corporate billionaires in one breath and accept their cash in the next. And a couple of Arizona candidates who had the backing of President Trump won their primaries last night. Congressman Andy Biggs overwhelmingly defeating fellow Congressman David Schweikert for the Republican nomination for governor.
3: Republican Congressman Andy Biggs' win sets up what could be one of the most competitive races for governor this November. He is set to face Democratic Governor Katie Hobbs, who's running for another term. Republicans feel bullish about their chances of picking up this seat in a state that President Trump won in 2024.
1: That's Madeline Rivera at Fox News. Trump also endorsed former Arizona Cardinals kicker Jay Feely in his campaign to become the next congressman in Arizona's first district. During the campaign, Feely touted his friendship with the president, with whom he plays golf occasionally. That is the latest news. Weather's next. I'm Joan Jones, WTN News.
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7: I'm WSMV4 First Alert Meteorologist Stefano DiPietro. The rain has moved out. An isolated shower, though, still can't be ruled out this afternoon. High temperatures in the 80s today. Lower humidity through the afternoon and evening. Tonight will fall to the 60s with significantly less humidity. Tomorrow it's back in the 80s. Good sunshine throughout the day and still very much less humid. Friday, we're in the 80s as well. Maybe a stray rain shower late in the day, but most of our Friday looks dry. The weekend will start to turn up the heat again. We're near 90 on Saturday, low 90s by Sunday.
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8: 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My name is Chris Hand. 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Water filtration systems, water softeners, betterwater.com. You're welcome to join the show any way you'd like. The unhinged but lovable YouTube chat is always there. We got a couple trolls. We love the trolls. We're here for the trolls. The director of algorithm tickling back there says the trolls, they help the engagement, so let them troll. Let them be trolls, he says. I said, all right, I'm cool with it. We actually like free speech around here, so you're allowed to say things that we don't agree with. Even mean things. Those are actually, it's much more fun that way. So jump in YouTube, see the chat. You can call into the show, 615-737-9986. You can text in at the same number. Marie in Nashville has been holding for a minute. She wanted to talk about the governor's race. What's up, Marie? How are you?
9: Yeah, great. I love your show. I just want to just say comment. Yeah, I agree with you. And I just love Monty Fritz. I feel it, everybody listening, please get out, vote, and just let's get Monty in to the office. I feel like he can take this state and just move it forward in ways that Marsha is not going to be able to or doesn't want to. And just with Monty open-minded to just the medical marijuana thing, not legalization, but for medical reasons that have been studied for years and years, and there's great truth to it. There's tons of science. He is right on top of it. He's on the cutting edge. And I love Monty. He's true. He's got a beautiful soul. And he is exactly what the state needs. And I hope everybody gets out and votes. And I know so many young people that I talk to that absolutely are coming out to vote for him. So let's just go, Monty, and take this state into the future where we need to go. Marsha, I know she's, you know, a good person. I'm sure she is. But that time is done. Let's get Monty in and move this state into the future of a younger generation and be in touch with really what's going on. And that's all I have to say. Go, Monty.
8: Well, I appreciate the call, Marie, and I appreciate you holding as long as you did. I like Monty Fritz a lot. I'll vote for any Republican that makes it through the primary. I'm on record saying that. Any Republican that we have is going to be a better option than the Democrat. The Democrat that's running, Jerry Green, she's welcome on the show. I would absolutely love to have Jerry Green on the show. I've interviewed every other gubernatorial candidate, and she's the only goober remaining. I would love, can you, Mason, reach out to her for me, will you? Jerry Green, the Democrat that's running in the governor's race. I don't know if she'd do it. I would hope she would, but I would love to have her on. When it comes to Monty, I am a big Monty fan. I think we have to realize that he does have an uphill battle because of the name recognition. And I think he's doing good in the middle part of the state, but I understand I'm in an echo chamber, you know, and I think we have to be honest with ourselves there. There are parts of the state that really like John Rose, or parts of the states that really like Marsha Blackburn. Name recognition is the name of the game. And informing yourself on the candidates and their positions is also the name of the game. We've been trying to do that here at WTN. Dan had an interview with every candidate. Matt's had an interview with every candidate. I've had an interview with every candidate. They're all up on the YouTube page. You can find all of them. You can dig into each candidate, learn what they like. You could even, listen, if you wanted to, you could even take the links, right? You take all three of Dan's links and you paste them into an AI and you go, okay, map out each of their positions in a spreadsheet. And let me know where each of them stand on every major position in Tennessee. Out of all the questions that have been asked, you could put every single interview, you could have AI scrape all of that data. You could use it as a force multiplier for you and not even have to watch the interviews. I mean, there's ways to find your information if you're being creative. And I think that you should absolutely do that. I'm not going to knock you if you want to vote for Marsha. I'm not going to knock you if you want to vote for John Rose. I like Monty. I'll support any of them that make it through the primary. I think a lot of us feel that way. I'm not the kind of guy that's like, well, if Monty doesn't win, I'm going to sit out. That's not the move, at all. So, we'll do what we're going to do here and just try and bring as much information to the table for you to make an informed decision. I don't care how you vote. Also, like I, I like you to just be well-informed and then make your decision from there. Let's go to Bree on the road. What's up, Bree?
10: Hi, how are you?
8: I'm good. What do you got?
10: I find it interesting that most of our conservative or Republican representatives don't want to legalize weed, have said that they wouldn't. To me, it kind of shows me that they don't want to do what the people in Tennessee want to do.
8: So I think that they're... A lot of people point to Big Pharma for that, and they say Big Pharma is the reason why weed is still illegal. And I would actually point to the alcohol lobby. There's a lot of people that don't want to lose money because of weed being legalized. I'm not like a huge fan of legalizing it recreationally. And when I went to Phoenix, Arizona, seeing like a pot shop on every corner, like I'll be honest, I'm not a fan of that. But I also understand the liberty argument and the freedom to do what you want to do. And I'm in favor of it for that. I'm not in favor of it being on every single corner.
10: I don't know. I've kind of been on the fence about that myself. I definitely see the aspects of it medically and Big Pharma being able to hold it back for that. But I think it kind of goes a little bit more than that, because if alcohol is way more dangerous than weed is, the worst thing you're going to do is get high, get the munchies, and go to sleep.
8: Yeah.
10: Yeah, people get drunk and they do really stupid things.
8: Oh yeah, I mean you can look at the domestic violence abuse cases. A lot of them tied to alcohol. You can look at child abuse cases. A lot of them tied to alcohol. You can look at the deaths on our roadways. A lot of it tied to alcohol. You could make an argument that it's not there for marijuana. I don't know if the data is there to really back up those statements. I would have to look for it. I'm sure it's there somewhere, but from a pro liberty and freedom argument. The ability to smoke a joint in your own home, you should have the right to do that.
10: And, you know, as far as the medical goes, she's like, my doctor is certified to prescribe it. Not that she can, but she's certified to. And I'm like, okay, so how can anybody tell you not to? If you've gone through everything you need to do to prescribe it on your end, why would the state be able to tell you no?
8: Yeah. Yeah, I mean, there's a lot of stuff there. I don't necessarily think weed is like a net positive for your community or your country. I think that it, especially with young men, there's a part of that that makes you complacent and lazy. I know it's like an old trope, but it's absolutely a reality. You know, you're not accomplishing your goals if you're sitting there stone playing video games. You're not leveling up to the next level of your life if you're sitting there stone playing video games. So like it's absolutely, you can argue it's a net negative, but there's the freedom issue, and then there's the it's not as bad as alcohol issue. And I think that both of those are valid arguments.
10: Oh, no, I agree, but that's just all I wanted to say. Thank you.
8: I appreciate the call, Bree. Let's go to Jeff in Franklin. What's up, Jeff? How are you?
11: I'm doing great. How are you doing?
8: I'm good, man. What are your thoughts?
11: Well, my thoughts are I was undecided, but I'm going to go with Monty, and I'll tell you why. A lot of people are, I hope they wake up and you can kind of see what's going on. These, like Marcia has an opportunity to pass the SAVE Act, and I'm a veteran. I don't care. I don't smoke dope, but I don't have a problem. I do drink, but I don't have a problem with people that do, as long as they're responsible with it and anything. The same with drinking. But
8: right.
11: I'm talking about the SAVE Act. These guys get on these little committees and stuff, and they don't pass things they're supposed to do. This is a common sense policy that should be pushed through, and I think her job, she's not doing it in that aspect of it. Neither did Rose. You know, this stuff needs to get pushed through. So I'm going to go a different route. I think the country's moving in a different route too. They want people that are listening to the state, to the people, and if the majority of the people want to have medical marijuana, then that's it. You know, let them have it and be accountable for your actions. That's all I have to say about it, but I'm going to vote for Fritz because he's open-minded to what's going on. He doesn't have his own views, so he's not going to veto stuff that the people want.
8: Yeah, no, I hear you, Jeff, and I definitely hear what you're saying. I appreciate the call. I would say on the Rose front, when it comes to the Save America Act, the House has been there on the Save America Act multiple times, so I don't think that's a fair ding on Rose. On the Blackburn front, I absolutely think that she needs to go harder. And if what they've been telling us is true, that it's a fait accompli, that Marsha Blackburn is going to be the next governor of Tennessee, why on earth are you not going scorched earth on your way out the Senate? Why on earth are you not naming names? Why on earth are you not calling people out? Why aren't you calling for the ousting of Thune? Like, you should be absolutely throwing haymakers on your way out the door. And it doesn't seem like she's willing to do that. And I don't know. I don't really know the reason why. Maybe she's just, maybe she's pals with them. Maybe they have a personal relationship. Maybe that's the reason why. And I don't know. Maybe that's a good enough reason. But I would love to see some more fight out of Marsha Blackburn on the Save America Act. I'd love to see some more fight out of Senator Hagerty on the Save America Act. Both of those guys, Blackburn has a bit more runway because she, you know, as everybody keeps telling us, you look at the latest polling, oh, it's decided. Marsha Blackburn's going to be the next governor. Maybe that's true. Maybe it's not. Maybe we will see just an absolute collapse come the primary on August 6th and Monty Fritz wins it or John Rose wins it. Maybe. But if it is a fait accompli, why aren't you burning the bridges and burning the boats on your way out of town? I don't understand that. I also don't necessarily think it's a fait accompli that Marsha Blackburn is going to be the governor. And I don't think, I think one of the reasons that those polls come out is to try and, you know, blackpill people that would be voting for Fritz or would be voting for Rose. I don't think anything's done until it's done. I didn't hear no bell, so get out there and vote. Early voting is going on now through August 1st. The primary is on August 6th. Vote for your preferred candidate. I honestly don't have any hard feelings on whatever candidate you prefer. That's up to you. That's up to you. You know, you do your own research and make your own decision. Here at WTN, we're just trying to provide as much information as possible. And again, tons of great interviews from Dan and Matt and Chad and myself. And we've had a bunch of candidates on. They're all on the YouTube page, should you want to go there and check it out. Elsewhere in the news, Donald Trump is on his way to Dover for the dignified transfer of the fallen troops in the Iran conflict. He stopped on his way to Air Force One, and he made these comments.
12: Nuclear weapon. They won't have a nuclear weapon. So we're going to honor them. And one of the hardest things to do, for me, it's one of the hardest things to do as a president. But has to be done.
13: As we go to honor these soldiers, do you have an update on the investigation as to how they were killed in Jordan?
12: No, they're doing that. That'll be released.
13: You know what? It was Iran targeting barracks.
12: I don't know. Well, they're going to pay a big price. They're getting.
8: Donald Trump saying Iran's going to pay a big price for the fallen soldiers. So it's going to be one of the hardest things that he has to do. One thing that I do know is he's not going to be checking his watch while it happens. Maybe this should have never happened. Maybe you're anti-conflict, but I think one thing that we can all agree on is Donald Trump does respect the troops, and he's going to give them the respect that they deserve. He was asked also what he would tell the families today of those fallen troops during the dignified transfer at Dover.
12: We love you. We love your child, and that's what they are to them. They're their children. There's no games, no nothing. That's their child. And all you can do is throw out your heart. Thank you. Thank you.
8: That's the latest from the president as he heads to Dover today. My friend RD in Colombia wants to weigh in on the Iran conflict. What's up, RD? How are you?
14: I'm doing very well. How about you, Christopher?
8: Man, I can't complain.
14: Well, there you go. You know what Lou Holtz says about complaining? It's no good because 90% of the people you complain to don't care. Well, I'll be darned. I don't forget it. Never mind. Forget that. Chris, listen, concerning the Iran conflict, I want to make a comment here. We keep hearing that the Iranian people are ready to revolt and step up and change their culture and blah, blah, blah. Well, I hope it's true, but I'm not so sure about that. Chris, I'm 76 years old, and throughout my adult life, I remember seeing on TV the Iranians in the streets by the tens of thousands with clutched fists and hate in their eyes chanting death to America.
8: Yep.
14: So,
8: yeah, I'm with you. And if they were going to rise up, I feel like they would have done it by now, RD, and I don't have a lot of faith that the Iranian people are going to, and I appreciate your call. What I do know is that it was, what, last night was the 11th night in a row that the United States has been bombing the absolute bejesus out of Iran. They have hit targets across nearly a dozen cities and locations so far for the IRGC. Jesse Waters talking about it last night.
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0: U.S. Central Command launching crippling strikes against Iran. Command centers, missile and drone launch sites, and air defense systems wiped out along the coastline. This new offensive aimed at pushing back what's left of the enemy's firepower far away from reaching the strait. The commander-in-chief now calling his shots, like the Babe.
1: How about these people? They're in this because of nuclear weapons, and they're trying to possibly reconstitute a site. We'll hit that site. Any site where they're even thinking about nuclear, we'll be hitting it very, very powerfully.
0: Pickaxe Mountains in the crosshairs. The Israelis are leaking to the media that the Iranians moved centrifuges under the mountain after Operation Midnight Hammer obliterated their three main sites.
2: We'll talk more about this on the way. Pete Hegseth asking for a boatload more money for the United States military yesterday. He kept getting interrupted by protesters while he was doing it. The price that he's asking for, $1.5 trillion. How much have we spent on the Iran conflict so far? I got those numbers for you as well. Hang out with us. It's 1022. 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
2: The Biden administration would classify those parents as domestic terrorists. You know that, right? Joan Jones with the headlines on the way in less than 3 minutes. My name is Chris Hand. The show is brought to you by our friends at Better Water LLC. You can listen to us on all the apps, the FM dial. You can watch us on YouTube and Rumble. I did get a text here from Sharon, one of our red-pilled moms. She said, is the fix in for Marsha? I hear that a lot. Is the fix in for Marsha? I wouldn't go that far. I wouldn't go that far at all. I just think that Marsha has a lot of money and a lot of name recognition, more so than Rose, more so than Fritz. So no, I think that's probably part of the reason why people think it's fait accompli that Marsha's going to win. But listen, she only wins if you stay home. If Monty gets less votes than her, if Rose gets less votes than her, so you can absolutely make a difference. Trevor texted in. So did Hillary. Talking about more money. Yeah, exactly. I mean, we've seen upsets before. It wouldn't shock anyone. And I would remind everybody, during the last governor's race in Tennessee, there was an unknown name, Bill Lee, who very much surged at the last moment to win his first term in the governor's mansion. So it's not like it's out of the realm of possibility that Fritz or Rose overtakes Marsha Blackburn. If I was a betting man, if we were going to see that kind of a collapse, I would imagine that it would be the grassroots candidate that would take it. But we'll see. I mean, I'm as interested as anybody else. And I'll vote for Monty, and then I'll support whatever Republican gets through the primary. Because there's just a couple issues where I'm way more in tune with Monty than anybody else. Medical marijuana is one of them. The anti-flock cameras is another. I like Monty's take on property taxes. So there's a lot that you can like about these candidates. There's a lot you can like about Marsha. There's a lot you can like about Rose. You can do your own research on our YouTube page. Listen to all the interviews. 99.7 WTN on YouTube. We were talking about the Iran conflict, and we are going to dive into the numbers. Pete Hegseth went before a House Oversight Committee yesterday, and he asked for $1.5 trillion. Trillion with a T, my friends. That's a lot of money. It's a lot of money. And he's probably going to get it.
7: This request is an urgent, that means $1.5 trillion, given the world that we live in and the disaster of what the Biden administration budgets gave us. Not funding this department at $1.5 trillion, I believe, is the greatest threat that our nation faces. Either we invest in our warriors at this moment of step change on the battlefield and growing threats, or this is all just talk.
2: Now, that $1.5 trillion, it's absolutely tied. There's some supplemental funding for the Iran conflict tied to that $1.5 trillion. The $1.5 trillion is not going to the Iran war. We do have the numbers on what we've spent so far in the Iran conflict, and I'll tell you about it when we get back. 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
5: I'm Joan Jones with your top stories. A tense and packed school board meeting in Clarksville last night, where parents were demanding the resignation of Director of Schools Jean Luna Vetter. She's the wife of a teacher charged with a lewd act.
8: We know that Mr. Vetter is still currently married to Ms. Vetter. They share the same roof, and they share the same computer technology that has all of our children's information and pertinent address and safety concerns. It is a safety concern for the community to allow Ms. Vetter to retain her position as the director at CMCSS School Department.
5: Her husband, Matthew Vetter, charged for showing a student nude pictures of himself on his phone. That student's father is now running for the school board. In Nashville, Metro Council okayed a set of rules for new data centers. Here's Joylyn Bukovec at Channel 4.
9: They gave the final approval to Nashville's first specific set of zoning rules for data centers. And now these massive facilities, they can no longer be built just anywhere. They'll generally be limited to land that's already zoned for some heavy industry. And they'll have to keep more distance from things like homes, schools, parks, and other public spaces. The rules also require nearby property owners and renters to be notified, along with more reporting on noise, water, and energy use as well.
5: Council also passing a temporary moratorium on new data centers through December. And a janitor at a Hamilton County elementary school charged with producing child sexual abuse material. Zachary Nelson worked at Daisy Elementary School. He's accused of altering photos of school staff members and two children to make them appear nude and in several poses. When he was arrested, investigators found nearly 4,000 lewd photos and videos on an online account linked to Nelson. That's the latest news. Weather is next. I'm Joan Jones, WTN News.
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11: I'm WSMV4 First Alert Meteorologist Stefano DiPietro. The rain has moved out. An isolated shower, though, still can't be ruled out this afternoon. High temperatures in the 80s today. Lower humidity through the afternoon and evening. Tonight will fall to the 60s with significantly less humidity. Tomorrow it's back in the 80s. Good sunshine throughout the day and still very much less humid. Friday, we're in the 80s as well. Maybe a stray rain shower late in the day, but most of our Friday looks dry. The weekend will start to turn up the heat again. We're near 90 on Saturday, low 90s by Sunday.
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2: 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My name is Chris Hand. 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President Trump on his way to Dover for the dignified transfer of the fallen soldiers in the Iran conflict. Our prayers, our thoughts go out to the families of those soldiers. Heartbreaking. Where are you at currently on the Iran conflict? A lot of people have had very strong opinions on this from the jump. Either very anti-conflict war or very pro-conflict war. There hasn't been a lot of gray area, and I do believe this is one of the topics that splits the conservative movement down the middle. And when you peer into those numbers, it seems like it's split along the lines of age, where the older conservatives seem to be a lot more for it, and the younger conservatives seem to be a lot more against it. And Donald Trump campaigned in 15-16 against the Iraq war and Afghanistan war, calling it a mistake. He campaigned a lot in 2024, talking about no new wars. Yet here we are. Do you think this is going to impact the midterms? I mean, this is another big question that we have to have. Oil is back up over $100 a barrel. President Trump posted a graphic last night, and it was like days that oil has been over $100 a barrel. And it said Biden, something like 87. Obama, something like 100 and change. Trump, 24. I mean, it does put things into perspective, but when you're going through it, you're going through it. So where are you at? I'd like to ask you that question. 615-737-9986. Pete Hegseth yesterday asking for another $1.5 trillion.
7: That means $1.5 trillion, given the world that we live in and the disaster of what the Biden administration budgets gave us. Not funding this department at $1.5 trillion, I believe, is the greatest threat that our nation faces. Either we invest in our warriors at this moment of step change on the battlefield and growing threats, or this is all just talk.
2: So the specific supplemental funding request tied to the Iran war in that $1.5 trillion is roughly $67.1 billion out of a broader $87.6 billion White House supplemental package sent to Congress in late June of 2026. The defense portion breakdown, mostly Iran related, but not necessarily exclusively Iran, is $21 billion for munitions replenishment, $17.3 billion for operational costs, $12.1 billion for classified programs, plus smaller amounts for drones, cybersecurity, fuel, readiness, other items. As of the July 21st hearing yesterday with Pete Hegseth, the current cost of the Iran war is estimated at around $37.5 billion in costs incurred so far, with the supplemental costs aimed at replenishing stocks and covering the ongoing operations. So we have spent billions upon billions of dollars so far. A lot of money. Now, a lot of the Democrats were getting in Pete's face about this being a failure,
7: necessary injection,
2: and a quagmire. And Pete Hegseth was not exactly happy about those characterizations.
7: Reckless.
12: And I think it's irresponsible. And I think it smears the sacrifice of the troops that are out there making on behalf of the American people to ensure that Iran never gets a nuclear weapon. Shame on you and others who call this a quagmire and a failure, and then you want to turn around and say you support the warfighter. Either you do or you don't.
13: Is the nuclear material still there,
12: sir? I can get you a ticket out to CENTCOM and talk to what those Americans are doing and how committed they are to this effort and how they want to ensure that Iran never threatens their families with a nuclear weapon. That's the kind of intensity that our warfighters have about making sure that Iran isn't capable of doing that.
13: Secretary Hegseth, if you listened to my comments, you would have heard me say how amazing our warfighters are.
12: I heard failure. I heard exactly what you said.
13: I will tell you how I use the word failure. Because I use the word failure to their leaders. You, sir, are the failure.
2: Spicy. It's absolutely spicy. Here's the thing. I don't know if you would classify it as a failure or a quagmire yet, but I also don't think that you can classify it as success or a resounding victory yet either. Maybe you disagree. 615-737-9986. Secretary Rubio is on record calling Iran's economy in shambles. He said this over the weekend. This was right before he got on a plane. So there's some airplane noises behind it, but worth listening to regardless.
14: I mean, Iran's economy is in shambles. They have 300% inflation, particularly on licensing goods. They have dwindling revenues to meet even their own payroll. They have food shortages. They have a drought, which we didn't cause, but they have a gasoline shortage and a fuel shortage.
2: Economy's in shambles, 300% inflation, they have a food shortage, they have a drought, and then he goes, which we didn't cause. And I'm like, there was classified operations, maybe. Maybe not. What? I think that, why wouldn't you? If you're going to fight a country, why wouldn't you cause a drought? Why wouldn't you geoengineer some things? You know that they can do it, right? I would. If I was the decision maker, I would. I might geoengineer a flood. Like, I mean, you can do these things. It's not a crazy conspiracy theorist take. That's actually doable. But he went on to say that they're having food shortages. They're having this the worst economy ever. Okay, but back here at home, Americans are getting sick and tired of this conflict because we too are feeling it. Gas is back to over $4 per gallon on average in the country. Like, that's not good. And as we get closer and closer to midterms, that's not going to help us. It's just not. So we need to remedy that. And it came back down for a while. It came down relatively quickly once the strait was back open. But Iran still has the capability to make things a bit tense in the Strait of Hormuz. And we know the Houthis are talking about blockading the Red Sea now, which would be another issue. Donald Trump was asked about the Houthis just yesterday. And he's like, they're not doing it yet. And if they FA, they will FO, to paraphrase.
15: Of the Red Sea by the Houthi rebels, opening up another front in the war.
16: What happens? So far, it hasn't happened, might happen. But we take care of things. If something like that happens, we take care of it. You know, we've done that with the Houthis before. And we haven't heard from them in a while since we did what we did originally. That was about 45 days of very powerful action we took against the Houthis. And we've had no problem with the Houthis. They've had no problem with us for a long period of time, including during this conflict. I think that if there is something like that, we'll just have to take care of business.
2: Little TCB. That's what we're going to go with. We'll see what happens. It's definitely an interesting development that we're following. Donald Trump was also asked by a reporter that there are no signs Iran wants to stop fighting, and Trump, he took a bit of umbrage with that.
17: Mr. President, there are no signs that Iran is ready to stop fighting. So what is the plan? Is the plan to just keep bombing until they give up?
16: Why do you know something that I don't know?
17: Well, they continue to attack our allies and kill
16: Americans. You don't know what the dialogue is behind the scenes, that they want to meet desperately to try and end it because they're getting decimated. You don't get that when you listen to your fake station, but you don't know. You don't know anything.
17: So what, talks are
16: you know
17: still
16: something
17: possible,
16: that I
17: like,
16: don't know? Do you know something I don't know?
17: Well, tell us.
16: I will tell you. They want to desperately meet, and until they're ready to meet in a meaningful way, we have no interest in even.
2: You have no idea that Iran wants to keep fighting. What do you know something that I don't know? I mean, I love the authority that he has there. And there are stories out from, is Axios left-leaning? Would you classify Axios left-leaning? Probably. But they're fair at times. And they published a headline the other day that said, Iran mediators push new ceasefire as Trump eyes all-out war. President Trump is nearing a decisive fork in the Iran war, with U.S. and Israeli officials envisioning only two viable endgames. Operation One, pursue a new 10-day ceasefire aimed at reopening the strait. Option Two, launch a massive joint military campaign to force Tehran's capitulation. So it's ceasefire or prosperity nukes. Gabe's still training back there, Gabe Victor. I call them prosperity nukes because every single time in American history that we have dropped a nuclear weapon on an adversarial nation, they have become a very clean and prosperous nation that you wouldn't mind visiting. And the data there really does solidify my thought process on this. Every time it's happened, it's worked every time. Axios says Trump hasn't made the decision yet, but officials believe the next few days will determine which path prevails, with little room left for the grinding, open-ended conflict now paralyzing the Gulf. Qatar, Egypt, Pakistan, and other regional mediators have presented the U.S. and Iran with a proposal for a 10-day ceasefire. Two regional sources with direct knowledge of the effort told Axios. The Trump administration is exploring the proposal and has urged Israel to avoid steps that could close the diplomatic window, U.S. officials said. I mean, Israel doesn't want to end the conflict. I think we can all agree on that. Now, whether you think that their intentions are pure or their intentions are selfish, I mean, that's up to you to determine. But Washington is simultaneously preparing for the talks to fail. They say the U.S. military has sent dozens of fighter jets and refueling aircraft to the region in recent days, assembling forces needed for a major escalation. Israeli sources said the IDF is on high alert and preparing for a possible expansion of the war into a full-scale coordinated campaign within days. 11 straight nights of U.S. bombing have failed to break Iran's grip on the Strait of Hormuz, dragging Trump deeper into a war he has repeatedly declared he won, reports Axios. At least three U.S. service members have been killed in the renewed fighting. Trump said Monday that he had ordered the Pentagon to make Iran pay many times over for every American death. So this is one of the reasons why Trump is headed to Dover today, the dignified transfer of those fallen soldiers. And again, we pray for him. I mean, it's a tough job, man. That's what they signed up for. Still not something that you want to see happen. Heartbreaking for the families. And we just pray that the Lord wraps them up in comfort. The new ceasefire proposal would halt the fighting, reopen the shipping lanes through the strait, and give Washington and Tehran room to salvage their collapsing memorandum of understanding. One of the regional sources said, we told the U.S. and Iran that we propose a cooling off period. It's like, you ever see the meme with the kids where we've done it with our kids where they're not getting along. So you get a huge oversized T-shirt and you call it the get along shirt. And you put them both in the shirt. Is that what they're suggesting? A get-along shirt? It sounds like it. In the meantime, the Iran-backed Houthis in Yemen have declared a maritime blockade on Saudi ports, opening another front against the Gulf's energy infrastructure and shipping lanes. Israeli Prime Minister Benjamin Netanyahu has warned that Israel will answer any Iranian attack with massive strikes, raising the risk of a wider war stretching from the Gulf to the Red Sea and Israel. Behind the scenes, regional sources said mediators are trying to build on a proposal discussed by Oman, Iran, and Qatar in Muscat, Oman on July 11th, when the U.S. demanded Tehran publicly commit to keeping the Strait of Hormuz open. Those talks ended without an agreement, and Iran attacked commercial ships in the strait shortly thereafter, triggering the U.S. bombing campaign that has continued every single night since. And I would imagine that bombing campaign is going to continue this evening. The proposal would fully reopen both Hormuz shipping lanes, the southern route through the Omani waters, free of Iranian attacks, and the northern route through Iranian waters, free of the U.S. blockade. During the 10-day ceasefire, the U.S. and Iran would negotiate a longer-term agreement governing passage through the strait. One option would allow Iran to collect reasonable service fees for maritime security, according to one regional source, which I don't think President Trump would agree to at all. And that source pointed to the Strait of Malacca, where Malaysia, Indonesia, and Singapore charge vessels for specific services rather than a blanket transit fee as a possible model. Another idea would direct the fees into a joint fund administered with the involvement of the International Maritime Organization. There's a lot going on behind the scenes. Iran Foreign Ministry spokesperson Ismail Baghi confirmed Monday that the mediators were working to prevent further escalation, saying the proposals conveyed through the mediators have been received by us, but at this stage, I prefer not to discuss details. He added that Iran's armed forces would continue to respond with strength and crush the source of the U.S. aggression. The president has voiced deep frustration with Tehran since the ceasefire collapsed, calling Iran's leaders sick people and dismissing further negotiations as a waste of time. President Trump was in the Oval Office yesterday discussing a lot of this alongside Pete Hegseth. We'll bring you more of those comments on the way. It's currently 10:51 on Supertalk 99.7 WTN.
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1: 86-46. And I replied to it, and I'll tell you what I said. But here's the text. Regarding Iran, your station keeps criticizing Trump. The fact is that Trump is cleaning up a mess that Obama and Biden helped make. I agree with that. I don't think it would have been wise to ignore the Iran problem and hope it went away. Something had to be done. Whether Trump's actions are 100% right, only time will tell. I mean, first of all, in the last segment, I don't think I overly criticized Donald Trump. I think I was just calling balls and strikes on this thing. And I think a lot of people aren't fans of this conflict. And to ignore that, you're burying your head in the sand. But on the topic of whether or not I'm allowed to criticize Trump, I would say yes, I'm allowed to criticize Trump. Yes, I 100% am. If I feel the need to, I can criticize Trump. And I'll tell you why. I voted for the guy 6 times. I worked at Turning Point USA during the 2024 election. And had we lost that election, we were in the very real possibility of having all of our homes raided by the FBI. Charlie Kirk probably would have been sent to prison. That's not like hyperbole. Like, that probably would have happened. I had a conversation with quite a few people in my life saying, if we get raided by the FBI, just know I didn't do anything wrong. We put ourselves in harm's way to get the man elected. And we put in the work. I put in the work personally. So, yes, I am 100% within my right to criticize Donald Trump should I ever feel necessary. That being said, I don't think I criticize him that much. I don't think I criticize him in that break really at all. I'm just calling balls and strikes on this thing. That's the reality. But if I wanted to, I would. I love Donald Trump. I think he's the greatest president that I've had in my lifetime. Does that mean he's going to do everything 100% correctly? I mean, one of the things that we all love about Donald Trump is he does listen to the grassroots. At least he did. He kept his ear to the ground for the longest time, and he kept his finger on that pulse. So if we don't criticize the bad moves, how does he know how the grassroots feel? Yes, we're well within our rights to criticize Donald Trump if you feel the need to. I'm sorry. I thought this was America. It's like, I'm not going to agree with everybody 100% of the time. I don't even agree with my wife 100% of the time. Yes, I can criticize Trump. And people are allowed to have their own opinion. That's what we do here. That's what we do. I don't know. Sometimes I feel like I catch strays because of other people's opinions on this show. And we all, on this station, we all have our own opinions. That's a good thing, actually. 11 o'clock. We'll take some of your calls on the other side. We got Eric waiting to weigh in. Tony and Jeff want to talk about the governor's race. We'll do that as well. Plus, I got more comments from Donald Trump inside the Oval Office. Hang out with us. It's Supertalk 99.7 WTN.
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5: 11 o'clock on the dot. I'm Ken Weaver with your top stories. Drivers, we've got a crash 24 eastbound right there at Harding Place. That's going to be exit 56. Got the full forecast coming up in 5 minutes. Damage assessments continue after last night's storms that left thousands without power, caused scattered wind damage across the region, heavy rain triggering flash flooding, water rescues, and multiple road closures in Wilson County. At least one tornado warning issued for Dixon County, but no tornado damage has been confirmed. Meanwhile, Ginger Z says North Carolina in the crosshairs today.
6: Virginia Beach, Norfolk, Roanoke Rapids, right along that state line. We're talking about 2-inch per hour rainfall rates. Totals between today, tomorrow, into Friday could edge up above 8 inches. And so we have that level 3 out of 4 for severe flooding.
5: Cases of cyclosporiasis, the parasite causing explosive diarrhea, topping 11,500 in 41 states. This according to data from the Centers for Disease Control and Prevention today. Here's Lionel Moise.
7: Health Secretary RFK Jr. said the outbreak, which has hospitalized more than 300 people since May, is under control.
8: We have done extensive forensics, epidemiological forensics, and we've identified the source of the outbreak.
7: Kennedy pushed back on growing criticism of the CDC ending its mandatory reporting.

0: of cyclosporiasis cases last year in one of its surveillance programs.
1: So many of these additional cases today have been reported by Michigan and Ohio. Here in Nashville, new rules for data centers. Channel 4's Joylynn Pukovac on last night's Metro Council meeting.
2: They gave the final approval to Nashville's first specific set of zoning rules for data centers. And now these massive facilities, they can no longer be built just anywhere. They'll generally be limited to land that's already zoned for some heavy industry. And they'll have to keep more distance from things like homes, schools, parks, and other public spaces. The rules also require nearby property owners and renters to be notified, along with more reporting on noise, water, and energy use as well.
1: OpenAI Chief Executive Sam Altman may have some explaining to do when he heads to Washington next week to discuss next-generation artificial intelligence. ABC's Jim Ryan says an AI agent recently went rogue.
3: At an AI-related startup called Hugging Face, someone realized last Friday the company had been hit by a cyber attack. It wasn't a foreign actor or a domestic terrorist that had breached its system and stolen login data. It was an OpenAI agent that had discovered vulnerabilities in Hugging Face's security and decided on its own to break in.
1: And right now in Texas, Governor Greg Abbott ordering state agencies to investigate what he describes as unlawful birth tourism. So-called birth tourism involving women traveling to the U.S. in order to give birth to a child who is then automatically a U.S. citizen. Governor Greg Abbott says two Texas hospitals were advertising birth packages in Mexico. That's the latest news. Weather's next. I'm Ken Weaver, WTN News.
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7: I'm WSMV4 First Alert Meteorologist Stefano DiPietro. The rain has moved out. An isolated shower, though, still can't be ruled out this afternoon. High temperatures in the 80s today. Lower humidity through the afternoon and evening. Tonight will fall to the 60s with significantly less humidity. Tomorrow it's back in the 80s. Good sunshine throughout the day and still very much less humid. Friday, we're in the 80s as well. Maybe a stray rain shower late in the day, but most of our Friday looks dry. The weekend will start to turn up the heat again. We're near 90 on Saturday, low 90s by Sunday.
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9: It's 11:06 on Super Talk 99.7 WTN. Hey, how are you? My name is Chris Hand. 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I was going through the text line. I'm not going to out this guy. But somebody texted and said, I actually agree with Trump more than I agree with my wife. Many such cases. Don't tell anybody. Then I was scrolling back. We've been getting a lot of texts today. People be texting. And somebody texted about my pot take.
10: People be texting.
9: Yeah, so I had said that pot has a tendency to make young men lazy and stagnant and complacent and play video games and not achieve the next level of success in their life. I stand by that. It's not everybody, but I get this text. You're such a terrible person. I'm a very successful pothead. So screw you for saying we're all lazy. You seriously need to do a little research before speaking on pot because you sound so stupid. I didn't say everybody. I didn't. So you got to listen. You got to listen. And by the way, when I said that, I was also saying that it should be legal because the government should have a right to tell you not to do it. So it's called a nuanced take. Young men who start smoking pot at like 14, 15, like, yeah, dude, I've seen many friends become very, very lazy and not achieve the success that they could have achieved because they smoke pot all the time. That's a fair take. I know many successful potheads too. But I would say if we had a case study, there are more lazy, complacent potheads not getting to the next level of life than there are uber successful potheads. Maybe that's a hot take. Maybe I'm wrong. But everything in moderation, including moderation. On the Iran conflict, Eric in White House has been holding on for about 15 minutes. What's up, Eric?
11: Hey, how you doing, Chris? I was going to say, I think you miscrossed me on the Iran conflict because I was talking about Sumner County, and it was a simple question. You may have covered it because I had heard you this morning bring it up. The information that was breached, is that information that's going to be, could it be used for anything detrimental? Is it the children's information? I went to Hendersonville, so I'm just kind of curious.
9: No, I don't. The local news story from WKRN on they pushed, and I appreciate the call. I'll answer as
11: we don't watch WKRN or any local news. So
9: I don't blame you. I only Googled it because somebody asked about it. The only time I'm really watching local news is when there's NATOs. You know what I mean? That's it. But okay, so he asked what kind of information was leaked. It doesn't say. All it says is that they had to delay the start of the school district, the district school year because of a network breach. So the first day of school was originally scheduled for August 4th. It's now August 10th. And new student registration was also delayed. That was scheduled for July 22nd. It'll now be held on August 4th through 5th. Student registration nights will also be held August 4th through 5th. So it doesn't say anything. There's no actual information. It has a letter from the superintendent, Scott Langford, who a lot of people in the text line said had a lot of mean things to say about him. They said that he's a fan of the woke books. I don't know if that's true or not, but that's just the comments we're getting out of Sumner County folks. But no, it doesn't say anything about what they got access to. So part of me would just lean into probably everything. If they were able to access the network, they probably got everything. So hope that calms your fears. Hope that makes you feel better. Tony and Brentwood's been holding for like 30 minutes. Let's talk about the governor's race. What's up, Tony? How are you?
12: Hey, I'm fine. Hey, yeah, I heard your conversation about Marsha thinking, or someone thinking, that she was going to get in just willy-nilly.
9: Yeah.
12: Well, I'm calling to say that I know for sure I'm not voting for her, and a lot of my friends are not voting for her. A lot of them are going to vote for John Rose, and some, you know, we're considering Monty Fritz. We heard your conversation on him the other day, and
9: so
12: it was very interesting. Yeah.
9: Well, cool. I like that. You can find all those on YouTube, including interviews with Rose and Blackburn. But on the Blackburn part specifically, what turns you off?
12: I don't believe she's really done much for us over the years, other than she is. I'm a big Trump fan, I'll just say it. And she does vote, you know, correctly. But that's about the size of it. And I don't know. I've never been a fan. You know, it's not that I don't like her. It's just not, I'm not going to vote for her for governor. And I like you said, I liked what you said. If she's really on the way out, she ought to be going out with guns blazing.
9: That's what I'm saying.
12: John Thune. Yep. Yeah, get John Thune on the ball and get this Save America Act passed.
9: Seriously, especially, I mean, we just learned 6,600 illegal aliens are on the voter rolls in New Jersey. Yeah. They registered them. It was a glitch. It was a glitch in the system. 400 of them voted. Oh, this isn't widespread. It's like, okay, but this is just another reason. Yeah. 400 American votes being canceled out is 400 too many. Multiply that across all 50 states. I'm sure it's happening in other places. On the Rose versus Fritz debate. Yeah. What makes you like Rose over Monty Fritz? And I'm curious. I'm not going to put my opinion in at all. I just kind of want your justification.
12: Well, here's the deal. I just heard about Monty Fritz. I listened to your show a couple weeks ago, maybe. And that's the first time I'd heard of him. And I'm almost afraid. I like John Rose. Don't get me wrong. You know, he's made developed country companies and whatnot, but I'm afraid I'd throw my vote away if I voted for Monty Fritz. Isn't that terrible?
9: Yeah, that's exactly the kind of attitude that wouldn't get him elected. You know what I mean?
12: Yeah, I know it. So I haven't made up my mind.
9: Perfect. Well, hey Tony, I appreciate you you calling in. If you need more information. Again, Dan did an interview with all three of these candidates. Matt has interviewed these candidates multiple times. I have as well. It's all on the YouTube page. So definitely do your research and let me know what you think.
12: Okay, thanks a bunch.
9: Hey,
12: have a good day.
9: Appreciate you. Let's go to Jeff in Nashville. What's up, Jeff? How are you?
13: Fine. How are you doing?
9: What's up, man?
13: All right. My question is the governor's race with the three Republican candidates. Who do you think overall is rocking and rolling, just all systems go, you know?
9: I mean, like, personally, I'm voting for Fritz in the primary. In the general election, I'll support whatever Republican makes it out.
13: Yeah. But, I mean, who at the moment has the most steam, you think, overall?
9: I mean, as far as, like, steam right now, I feel like there's a lot of energy behind Fritz. I feel like Marcia is falling. Right. And I feel like Rose is just kind of steady as he goes. That doesn't mean, I mean, there's still a huge lead to overcome with Marsha Blackburn. You know, the early polls showed her up by 40 points. The new polls show her up by 18 points. So there's absolutely data there to back up the fact that people are falling off the Marsha Blackburn train. From there, it gets a little more murky. And my reaction on Fritz is more gut, more energy and gut than any data.
13: Yeah, I was going to vote early voting. I just hadn't gotten around to it yet, and I was just kind of wanting your take on. Oh, one other thing. I don't know if you've seen that. There's some guy up there. They're running commercials for a guy out of East Tennessee that runs a factory or something. I don't even know who this guy is. I don't know if you've seen him.
9: I don't know. That's not a lot of information to go off of, if I'm being perfectly honest.
13: Okay. All right, man. Well, I appreciate your take.
9: Hey, and I appreciate you. If you need more information on any of the candidates, dude, jump on the YouTube page, click the videos button, and you'll find Matt's interview that he did with Fritz yesterday, his interview with Rose from the day before, and then Dan's three interviews with all the candidates, my interviews with the candidates and all that. And, you know, watch them side by side and then make an informed decision. Or if you don't have time to watch them, just copy and paste all the links into AI. And then you say to the AI platform, you say, pull the transcript of each of these interviews, identify the major platform positions of each of these candidates, and then put them in a graph side by side and save yourself some time and decide for you which candidate best aligns with your values. I mean, it's the differentiators between them are, they're not, I wouldn't say they're massive, but they're there if you look. Let's go to my friend Brian on the road. What's up, Brian?
14: Hey, Chris, good morning. I'm kind of jumpy. This interstate's not the best. We need a governor that'll fix the roads. Hey, that last dude, I think he's going to be a late voter. You ever heard of an early voter?
9: Yeah.
14: He's going to be a late voter. And he's 100% for Monty because he's medical marijuana all the way. I wanted to say, have you heard the Marsha Blackburn advertisement by some dude who comes on there and says, and he doesn't leave a number or anything, but he says, call Marsha and tell her how great a job she's doing. Have you heard that?
9: Yeah, it's Michael Lofty from Americans for Prosperity that did that ad. I don't know. I don't know Lofty personally. Politically, I don't know. Some of his stuff gives me pause. I don't know who approved that ad. That ad just seems kind of cheesy.
14: Oh, my gosh, it does. It's self-promoting, thanks, which you have to do.
9: Thanks, Marsha.
14: But it's almost like caller number. I'm sorry.
9: Thanks, Marsha.
14: Yeah, whatever. I'm not saying that. I don't think she became a senator till Trump got in office, like most of the ones in there. John Rose, all of them. What'd you do before that, Hagerty? Hagerty told you on your interview, which was, you know, pretty good, I think. I don't need an apology after you tore his ass a new one. I thought you should have stayed with it. But that's just me, bro. I know you don't promote violence. But Hagerty said, now is this right or not? Just a direct quote. What dog show? Right?
9: Yep. Yep.
14: Remember that?
9: Come on. Direct quote.
14: Are you? Yeah, he needs to go smoke some dope. Or maybe he had been. Hey, so is that, that's Pamela Furr's people, right?
9: She's associated with them, yes. And I don't know. I like Pamela a lot. And then, like, to Lofty, like, well, we politically don't always see eye to eye. I hear that he's a great guy, good family guy. So, like, it's nothing personal.
14: I get it. Well, I don't know if it's not personal. Gosh, these roads are terrible.
9: tell me how you really feel.
14: I don't know if it's not personal, because if you ask me for my vote, that's personal. And you know what they all do? Is they want your vote, and they want you to be right there in front of them. They want your phone number, and they want your money, and they want that. And then when you call them, and I'm not saying ask for a favor, but just ask for constituent services, my God, it's like, you know, you have to jump through so much red tape. I've got a sister right now trying to get something done through the Veterans Affairs, and they're just not helpful at all. And my brother-in-law, who just passed away, her husband, he was a war hero, dadgummit. He carried a bullet to his grave, and they're putting her through all kind of hoops so that she can just continue the disability that he had. She has no other income. And it makes me mad when they do that stuff. Of course, it makes everybody else mad, too. But anyway, I just wanted to weigh in on that. I want you to do one thing for me, though, before I go. I know I've been long-winded, and I'm sorry for all the people waiting. You gotta turn on the more ethical for the medical marijuana, bro. Marijuana's not good. It may help some people, and I'm good with that under medically, you know, covered bases.
9: Yeah, but my thing is, like, for cancer patients or epileptics, sure, or veterans dealing with PTSD, like, if we're going to be prescribing opioids, like, then, yes, the door is open for medical marijuana. And then from the freedom issue, like, yes, there's absolutely a reason to say the government has no right to tell me what I can do in my own home. Until it starts affecting other people, like, then it shouldn't be an issue.
14: And that's the thing, Chris. It will. There's nobody who smokes dope, gets over the high, then goes outside. There's nobody that does that.
9: I would just disagree with you. I know people that do, and I know successful people that do. I mean,
14: well, I just disagree with you, especially on a Christian platform. But anyway, I disagree on some things. I'm not voting for Monty Fritz now.
9: But do you like George Washington?
14: It's a setup, ain't it? Don't like George Washington. I didn't know the man. You talking about our first president?
9: That's the one that didn't want to be king. What about Thomas Jefferson? Big fan?
14: Well, you know, he was an adulterer. Well, so, not really. But no, don't get me wrong.
9: Brian, you have an anti-Thomas Jefferson take? Here's what I was going to say. It was a setup. Both of them grew pot.
14: I knew it.
9: Yeah, it was 100%
14: a
9: setup.
14: Because his... Yeah, but you don't know that the leftists didn't rewrite that and put that crap in there. I don't believe that they did. I have no proof.
9: It was the Democrats. It was a Democrat conspiracy theory. George Washington. George Washington never got stoned and ate a whole jar of molasses. That is a left-wing talking point. All right. Hey, Brian, right. I appreciate you, man. We'll talk soon. All right. Let's go to Ray in Knoxville. What's up, Ray?
15: What's going on, Mr. Chris?
9: What do you got, bro?
15: I'll tell you what, bro. I am definitely not voting for Marsha Blackburn.
9: Tell me why.
15: Well, because first of all, she's done her time in Washington.
3: From ABC News.
15: And the thing about it is that she, you know, she's wanting, like, I heard the commercial on John Rose saying that, you know, she's wanting to leave with a big bang of being governor of Tennessee. Well, I think that, you know, we need people in there in the state capitol that knows what's going on out here, stays in touch with the people out here, and does something for the people in Nashville, and not worry about, oh, I'm trying to make a name for myself by being governor of Tennessee.
9: Yeah, I mean, that to me, I don't know if that's true. That feels like a political talking point.
15: Yeah, I mean, I would, I apologize if any women are listening out here, but I think that a man needs to run a government agency like this, you know, being the governor or being even the president. I don't think there should be a woman president because they can't handle the stress that a man can handle.
9: I mean, listen, it's a take, Ray. I don't even think that's, it used to be like a controversial take. I don't think that's a controversial take anymore. I appreciate the call. You know who agrees with that take, especially on the woman president? My wife. She's one of those right-wing extremists. It's crazy. Get yourself a right-wing extremist for a wife. I got time for one more call. Will in Nashville. What's up, Will?
16: It's Phil.
9: Phil, what's up, man? How are you?
16: Hey, I'm good. Listen, I heard you guys talking about Americans for Prosperity, and I went to an event in Roberts County a short time back. I wanted to most specifically talk with Kerry Roberts, and, of course, and Dr. Kumar, my representative, was there as well. But I went there early, hoping to catch him before the event. I wouldn't have to stay for the whole thing. But so there weren't very many people there, but quite a few as, you know, the time for the event came closer. That had to be the most uncomfortable, most unwelcoming group of people I've ever been around in my life. That was the strangest vibe. And I'm a conservative, don't get me wrong, but man, that was a weird group of people.
9: Yeah, I mean, I don't know. I don't know who was there, so it's tough for me to speak to it. Like, was it some younger guys working on the staff that hadn't done it before?
16: Pamela Fur was there, and I was glad to meet her. But
9: she's a sweetheart, you know, and I like Pamela a lot. My issue with Americans for Prosperity is that it's a Koch brothers network. I mean, they're funded by the Koch brothers, and anything that the Koch brothers get behind, Americans for Prosperity gets behind. It's one of the reasons why they're pushing the data centers as a good idea. It's because the Koch brothers are heavily invested in building data centers throughout the country. And so, like, I don't know. It just always feels off to me. That doesn't mean that, like, the rank and file don't love the country. But I always see where the priorities line up and how they point towards a certain set of issues that just so happen to line up with certain Koch brothers investments in the Walton family. So that's my big issue.
16: Well, I certainly won't be voting for Blackburn, and my reason is her deep ties with the pharmaceutical industry. And of course, I've grown a lot of hemp since the start of the program. I'm pro-cannabis, obviously, but her ties with the pharmaceutical industry, for sure, and what I think she'll be as far as favorable to an expansive, a massive expansion of data centers. I just don't – she is the definition of DEI hire for governor as a yes person for the supermajority Republicans. That's all I got to say about that.
9: Well, hey, I appreciate you weighing in with your opinion, Phil. Well, you're welcome to call the show anytime. It's 11:26. 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
1: 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I'm Ken Weaver with your top stories. Got the full forecast in 5 minutes. Cleanup underway across Middle Tennessee after that line of severe storms last night brought damaging winds, torrential rainfall, flooded roads, widespread power outages. Some people had to be rescued from the floods. The National Weather Service issued a tornado warning for Dixon County, but so far no confirmed tornado touchdowns, and reported damage appears to be from wind and flooding. Here in Nashville, Metro Council passed two bills on data centers, one that imposes stricter requirements, another one pausing new ones temporarily. Channel 4 says that's not enough for some who spoke up at last night's meeting.
19: both study and regulate this massive technological expansion that is exploiting entire communities. Pass this bill that establishes guardrails on data centers. Go further by mandating environmental impact studies and distance from medium-sized data centers.
1: Meanwhile, that proposed D.C. blocks purchase of land for a data center next to the zoo may not fall under these new rules since they have not sought any new permits. CDC data showing more than 11,500 potential cases of cyclosporiasis that causes explosive diarrhea, one of the largest outbreaks of this parasite in recent years. It's in 41 states, including Tennessee. The CDC and FDA have linked one multi-state outbreak to iceberg lettuce. Meanwhile,
3: the good news about cyclosporiasis comes from Health and Human Services Secretary Robert F. Kennedy Jr.
20: We do have the outbreak under control.
3: The bad news for Taco Bell is that at least four lawsuits have been filed by people who say they caught the brutal stomach bug after eating at the fast food restaurant. Up the supply chain, says Kennedy.
20: We and the companies that are involved have implemented a recall.
3: Jim Ryan, ABC News.
1: That's the latest news. Weather is next. I'm Ken Weaver, WTN News.
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7: I'm WSMV4 First Alert Meteorologist Stefano DiPietro. The rain has moved out. An isolated shower, though, still can't be ruled out this afternoon. High temperatures in the 80s today. Lower humidity through the afternoon and evening. Tonight will fall to the 60s with significantly less humidity. Tomorrow it's back in the 80s. Good sunshine throughout the day and still very much less humid. Friday, we're in the 80s as well. Maybe a stray rain shower late in the day, but most of our Friday looks dry. The weekend will start to turn up the heat again. We're near 90 on Saturday, low 90s by Sunday.
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9: It's 11:36 on Super Talk 99.7 WTN. My name is Chris Hand. We're going to jump into the lightning round here in a second.
21: It's the lightning round with Chris. It's
9: We don't want to. We're going for a hat trick on the lightning round music today. I had a couple callers that I wanted to get to.
0: My bad.
9: Your trigger finger is too itchy, my friends. We'll get there, I promise. I know people are excited.
0: I just love the lightning round that much.
9: Sometimes a little delayed gratification goes a long way. Please be patient. Please. I gotta get to Gary and Chris. Let's start with Gary and Smyrna. Gary, what's up, man? How are you?
2: Hey, Chris. Good to talk to you.
9: Likewise.
2: I just wanted to find out what your thoughts were about decoupling the Save America Act from the funding bill that it's attached to. If we really want to get it passed, take it off and do it as a line item and get them to vote it.
9: I don't know. If I'm being honest with you, Gary, I'm so black-pilled on the Save America Act. I don't think it's ever going to happen. I think that the Republicans are just so weak. Like, we should have nuked the filibuster months ago to ram through President Trump's agenda. And I just think they're all soft. I just think everybody's soft. Like, there's always a workaround. There's always a creative idea. And then everybody's like, oh, cool, we'll do it this way. And then it never happens. So, like.
2: I'd like to run this idea by you. I don't know how much of purposeful it might be. But what about registering every newborn as they're born in the country? That would solve citizenship, would solve voter registration. You don't have to pick a party when you register. So I don't see why that's not possible.
9: Yeah, but then all the Chinese birther tourists are coming over here getting registered too.
2: That's a different issue, though. Issue altogether.
9: Don't we already kind of do this when we track them with a social security number?
2: No, not as far as voter registration goes.
9: So you want to register them to vote?
2: When they're born, it would be done, and done and over with. Whether they ever voted or whether they ever registered as a political party wouldn't matter. At least they were registered.
9: I feel like that would cause more headaches because of the amount people move around. I mean, my daughter was born in Michigan, then she lived in Pittsburgh with me for a while. It's like, so would she be registered to vote in Michigan today?
2: Well, it would be a national registration. So wherever you're living, when you go to file for your party or whatever, that's when it would take place. I don't know. Maybe not. It was just a thought. The other thing is Marsha Blackburn, man, I won't be voting for her either. I've listened to that one caller you had who said she felt like she was wasting her vote. You know, if you don't vote your conscience and vote for who you believe in, what do you have?
9: Yep. Amen. You know? And I feel like the primaries, especially in this state, dude, it's so important to get out there and vote. Who do you like in the governor's race, Gary?
2: I'm going to vote for Fritz.
9: My man. All right. Hey, Gary, I appreciate the call, as always. Let's go to Chris on the road. He says he's got a hot take. What's up, Chris?
22: Hey, man, just wanted to throw a couple things out there first. I've never been a Marsha fan, but I have always voted Republican. Rose has done a good job as a House rep, but I can't think of one thing that he's, like, specifically done. So I'm going to be voting for Fritz. I feel like he's got the most upside, and I feel like he's got a lot of knowledge about Tennessee-specific issues.
9: Yep.
22: And that's why I'm voting for Fritz.
9: I hear that.
22: Something else that's just been – this is my hot take, something that's been rubbing me the wrong way. Ever since we stopped taking – or since we stopped putting pennies out there, stopped making pennies – I've been going into a lot of places and trying to make an effort to pay cash. I'm a cash person. I don't like using a whole lot of credit cards, so I pay cash everywhere. Somehow, we've gotten to the point where everybody, every business, is wanting to round my change down or put a couple extra pennies in their pocket. If I'm saving you the money of paying a credit card fee for not you or by paying cash, I feel like my change should be rounded up.
9: Yeah.
22: It's happened in the last, like, 2 weeks. Everybody has, like, made this shift to where they're shortchanging everybody. And I've started asking people, like, hey, are you going to round my change up? Or are you going to round my change down? And if they say they're going to round my change down, I pull out my card and I pay with a card.
9: Interesting. I actually think that that's a hot take. That's a good hot take. I want it to be law in Tennessee that you have to accept cash. Like, I think that it's garbage that I have legal tender in my pocket, but if I go to the Titans Stadium, they go, "Sorry, sir, that's not good here." It's like, no, that needs to be good here. They should also make a roundup law. If you're not going to have the change, you got to round up for the customer.
22: Absolutely. I'd be 100% in favor for that. I was under the impression that everybody did have to take cash federally. Like, I thought that was a federal law because it's written on your banknote that it is good for any debt, public and private, that they had to be able to take cash. And then, obviously, when COVID happened, a lot of people wanted to go cashless. And as a society, we just accepted it because a lot of people don't carry cash anymore.
9: Right. Yeah, we got it. We got to fight back against that. I mean, it's your step towards a digital banking currency, and I don't like that. Yeah. I mean, I know Trump is against the digital banking currency or central banking digital currency, but we're one leftist oligarch leader away from getting rid of that completely.
22: So, and I guarantee Trump's got a roll of $100 bills in his pocket.
9: Oh, he always does. I mean, you see him everywhere he goes when he's tipping. He's always breaking out a few hundred bucks. Hey, Chris, yeah. I appreciate the call, man.
22: Have a good day.
9: All right, you too. Yeah, I do. I think that needs to be a law in Tennessee that you have to accept cash at a business. If you're going to run a business, you should be forced to accept cash. There is no reason why you shouldn't be allowed to, why you should be allowed to get away with card only. I think that's garbage. Hot garbage. All right. I know you've been itching for it. You can hit the music now. This time we run through all the stories that we didn't have a chance to get to, stories that might not fill a whole segment, and stories that we find interesting. Sometimes it's stories that my wife goes, "This isn't show prep, Chris," and I said, "Just listen to my show tomorrow at 11:35 because it's going to be on." But it's show prep, and I'll shoehorn that thing in there just to win an argument. You know, like I promise, this video of this Chinese woman falling down an escalator is 100% show prep, Virginia. I swear. I swear it is. It's happened. First story in the lightning round. We didn't have a chance to get to this today, but Cuba is in the crosshairs, and Secretary Marco Rubio, in a new bombshell expose, has identified some leftist groups for being connected to Cuba's communist regime. When are we going to take Cuba soon? Does anybody know? Does that feel like that's coming? I feel like that's coming. And you know Marco Rubio is itching to take Cuba. But listen to this report from the State Department. Fox News has the details.
8: Code Pink, ICAP, the People's Forum, Democratic Socialists of America, National Lawyers Guild, National Network on Cuba. It's one thing to say that the Cuban regime poses a national security threat to the United States, something you and the secretary say all the time. It is another to say they're actually interfering or trying to interfere in the U.S. political system.
10: Well, the National Network on Cuba, for example, issued a rapid response plan calling for agitation and resistance, publishing the location of ICE facilities, of military installations. That gives one powerful example of this network. We also see from Cuban-linked groups, we're seeing fomentation of protests and other violent activity. And then we see other Cuban-linked groups then bail those that are in jail for violent activity, bail them out of prison to release them back onto American streets. This report details a decades-long influence and espionage campaign that continues to this day and really is an untold story. It's a story where we hear bits and pieces here and there, but presents this as the network that it is, linked to the Cuban regime, both ideologically through logistical support and as the nexus, the node of a network of far-left extremism that is undermining the security of the United States of America.
9: Now, a couple of those groups stood out to me. Code Pink, they just went down to Cuba with Hassan Piker, and they got to stay in the only hotel with electricity while they were there because the rest of the island was suffering a blackout. But the Democrat Socialists of America also being linked to this, that's a huge red flag. Again, this comes from a new State Department report arguing that Cuba has cultivated a network of American activist organizations that is going to be mobilized against U.S. policy and it was publicly posting plans for protests at U.S. military bases, ICE facilities, and federal buildings. The June National Rapid Response Plan was distributed by the National Network on Cuba, a U.S. coalition of more than 60 organizations. The State Department links the coalition to the Cuban government through its relationship with the Cuban Institute of Friendship with Peoples, or ICAP, a government entity sanctioned in June for allegedly serving Cuban intelligence activities. They call for coordinated nationwide actions within 24 hours of a U.S. military attack or the imminent threat of one, and says its goal is to make it politically and materially costly for the U.S. government to wage war on Cuba. The plan has already been made publicly available. The State Department report presents its evidence of what it describes as a broader Cuban effort to cultivate and mobilize sympathetic organizations inside the U.S. One of those sympathetic organizations, again, the Democrat Socialists of America. Not shocked. Not shocked at all. They've also been infiltrating universities. State Department says that Cuba was infiltrating American universities, and they did it as a top priority, fueling campus unrest. None of this shocks me. It's just dirty tricks of dirty commies, and that's what they do. I got another story for you here in the lightning round. Speaking of dirty tricks, we have a friend. I have a friend. We have a friend. It used to be a close friend. Who's like,
11: you're not that guy, pal. Trust me. You're not that guy.
9: That's how we felt when we read this. We read it on Facebook. And it was like, oh my gosh. America is putting tariffs on our neighbor. Like, that's not okay. And they're doing it because of how the wind blew. What? I was like, oh my gosh. Tell me that you are not paying attention without telling me you're not paying attention. The post that we saw from this friend... friend that's going to be remain nameless. It was about the Canadian wildfires ruining everyone's summer in Michigan and in Ohio and in New York because of their wildfires that they have going on now. And this is like a repeating problem. It seems like leftists just don't know how to manage forests. And we have many such examples from California to Canada. And Canada, they're not managing their forests, so they're going to be forced to pay tariffs. And many, many toxically empathetic people are so upset that we would do this to such a good neighbor, to America's hat, the 51st state. Donald Trump had something to say about it yesterday.
12: Canada tariffs. What are those, a response to the wildfires in
13: No. That's separate. We're looking at that separately.
12: And what is there anything Canada can do?
13: It's only a response to the way they've treated our farmers and our people. Yeah, Canada's been very, very tough on us over the years, for many years, and no other president's done anything about it. I love Canada. I love the people of Canada. Many friends that live in Canada, but their leadership from Trudeau to the current leadership, I mean, in all fairness to them, they need us to survive.
9: Fair. So President Trump says the tariffs have nothing to do with the wildfires. Now, a lot of that talking point comes from Bernie Moreno, the senator out of Ohio. He was the one who's saying, you're ruining our summer in Ohio with all the smog coming in from the wildfires, and we should put tariffs on you. And many leftists are very upset. Donald Trump went on to say that Canada did fail to manage its forests properly.
23: And can you say when you might impose 301?
13: A lot of damage has been done. They're not managing their forests properly, and the wind has a tendency to blow right over New York City, right over, you saw Detroit, they had to close the whole place, Michigan was really affected. They had to close businesses for 4 days. It's very serious what they're doing, and they don't seem to be able to do anything about it. If they managed their forests, they wouldn't have the fires.
9: If only they would listen. If only they would do, you know, what had been done and worked for many, many years, things would be better. Things would be better. Things could be so much better if we didn't have just complete idiots in charge of so many countries and institutions, many such cases. Got another story for you here in the lightning round. Also, you knew the Kalshi odds on that were high, that he was going to mention Wayne Gretzky, and a lot of people lost money in that. Said many fine people, like they're on the edge of their seat. It's like, ooh, I'm waiting. He doesn't mention the great one. It's like, ah. Also, the way I threaded those stories together was the Cuban link, because everybody knows Justin Trudeau is the illegitimate son of Fidel Castro, right? Everybody knows that. Have you seen that? Just in case anybody hasn't seen it, hold on.
0: Is there like a truth bomb button here I can press?
9: There is no truth bomb button, but we can put some pictures up on the screen of Trudeau and Castro. This one's the money one right here. If you look, it literally these are the same pictures side by side of Justin Trudeau and Fidel Castro, and they look exactly the same. And the word on the streets is that Justin's mom, whoa, and she was right in Cuba around the same time that Justin was conceived. So that's how you have to build your news stories for flow. And I don't feel like I went from Cuba to Canada properly, so I had to backtrack and let everybody know how I made that link in my mind.
0: No, it was great. It's like exactly when you explain a joke and it just makes it that much more funny. You know?
9: He's 100% Fidel Castro's son. And he was so upset, so sad when Castro died. He was like weepy. Like grown man weepy. Oh, no.
0: That was the wrong one. I meant to play the sad violin.
9: It was pretty good, though. It's pretty good. All right, yeah, so... Fidel Castro.
0: There you go. That was better.
9: That was better. That was better. All right. Another story in the lightning round. This is the thread that connects these are bad decisions lead to bad outcomes. Anna Paulina Luna says that the Epstein files are never coming out. And the reason that she gives, I'm like, I don't know. I smell bovine scatology.
14: I was also literally the only member of Congress leading the charge on declassification of the Jeffrey Epstein files in January of last year. Mm-hmm. And then ultimately what I saw, and this could probably be an entire new segment between you and I on like what actually transpired, but you know, we uncovered destruction of evidence under the former deputy director of the FBI. I had documented that, no one paid attention. I was pressing Attorney General Pam Bondi for the release of the Epstein files, publicly calling for its release. And then at a certain point, it then became political. And then, you know, we have been conducting the investigations and oversight, but the fact is what the American people are not hearing is that we are never going to have the full files because there was actively a cyber attack that occurred when Ghislaine Maxwell and Jeffrey Epstein were under investigation in New York. And people seem to forget that that happened. So I actually don't think that we have the full deck of cards here specifically pertaining to Jeffrey Epstein.
9: So a couple things. She said that there was destruction of evidence under the former deputy director of the FBI. Then she jumps to Pam Bondi. So my follow-up question to her would have been, are you talking about Dan Bongino? Because that's important. And the way that she frames it, going from the former deputy director of the FBI, she doesn't say in the past administration... she just then moves right to Pam Bondi, leads me to believe that she's talking about Dan Bongino, which is interesting.
15: Makes sense.
9: The other issue that I have with all of this is to tell me that there was a major cyber attack. I don't believe you. And here's why. The entire island, the entire New Mexico ranch, and the entire New York estate, they were wired for sound and video. And all of this sound and video was recorded on DVDs. So the question I would ask is, what cyber attack can hack a DVD? Until you can explain that and what happened to that evidence, this is still going to be a huge red flag for the current administration. Again, I mean, you could be mad about it. Yes, has it been used as a political weapon by the Democrats? Absolutely. Did they ignore it while Biden was in office? Sure did. But we're here now, and I do believe that somebody is sitting on a mountain of this evidence and they're not releasing it to the public. And I also believe that we need to see silver bracelets of high-profile individuals if we ever want to feel like this is actually resolved. It's 11:55. That does it for the lightning round. 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
1: Politics, growth, schools, taxes, and change. 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
4: Ken Weaver with your top stories. Got the full forecast coming up in 5 minutes. And right now in Middle Tennessee, damage assessment from last night's storms underway. In Madison, Channel 4 says Pierce Road between Shannon and Palmer Avenues is closed due to a sinkhole. Pierce Road, located in the eastern part of Madison, running parallel to Gallatin Pike North between the railroad tracks and the Amqui Station neighborhood, sits in a predominantly residential subdivision just off Anderson Lane. No telling when that Pierce Road is going to be opened again. Also in Cool Springs, Williamson County, got some police activity on the right shoulder slowing things down. That's going to be 65 southbound before Moore's Lane. Also in Nashville, plans for a data center near the zoo may face a new roadblock. Channel 4's Marius Payton says Metro Council approved new restrictions overnight after weeks of pressure from neighbors.
5: So this vote could completely change what happens with that zoo area property. Now, new data centers must go in industrial areas, not directly beside neighborhoods, schools, parks, or other community spaces. Developers will also have to provide public notice, create emergency and backup power plans, monitor noise, and publicly report how much water and energy their facilities use. Now, DC Blocks closed on the property beside the Nashville Zoo just last week.

0: However, a council member said the company had not yet submitted new permits. If it applies now, the project will have to meet these new standards. So this could prevent the data center from being built there as currently proposed.
1: Well, health officials have released updated numbers on the cases of cyclosporiasis across the country. Explosive diarrhea that parasite causes. ABC's Yuri Benajoud has details.
2: The CDC now tracking at least 11,000 cases in 41 states. Many of the additional cases have been reported by Michigan and Ohio. More than 300 people have also been hospitalized. The youngest of those sick, just 2 years old, while the oldest was 95.
1: Money news, Jim Ryan.
3: Oil prices are back on the rise, but equities investors are unfazed. The Dow Jones Industrial Average rose 140 points, about 0.25% this morning. The Standard & Poor's 500 went into the midday higher by a fraction. The NASDAQ composite was slightly lower. Tariffs are coming for generic drugs, but not for a couple of years. President Trump says that imposing 200% tariffs on imported pharmaceuticals in 2030 will bring generic drug production back to the United States. Health and Human Services Secretary Robert F. Kennedy says an outbreak of cyclosporiasis that has sickened hundreds is under control. Still, at least four lawsuits have been filed by people who say they caught the brutal stomach bug by eating at Taco Bell. The latest collaboration in the food industry has yielded snack crackers that taste like beer. Cheez-It Coors Light Beer Cheese Crackers will be available nationwide next month. $4.99 a box.
1: 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Weather is next. I'm Ken Weaver, WTN News.
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7: I'm WSMV4 First Alert Meteorologist Stefano DiPietro. The rain has moved out. An isolated shower, though, still can't be ruled out this afternoon. High temperatures in the 80s today. Lower humidity through the afternoon and evening. Tonight will fall to the 60s with significantly less humidity. Tomorrow it's back in the 80s. Good sunshine throughout the day and still very much less humid. Friday, we're in the 80s as well. Maybe a stray rain shower late in the day, but most of our Friday looks dry. The weekend will start to turn up the heat again. We're near 90 on Saturday, low 90s by Sunday.
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1: What is up?
8: Dude.
1: Did you just hear Jim Ryan's report on the new Cheez-It flavors?
8: Yes. I could go for some of those right now.
1: Coors Light Cheez-Its.
9: You know what? You're going to combine it all at some point in time anyways, right?
1: Well, yeah, man. I mean, eventually, you know, after about six of them, you just start pouring the box into a glass.
9: And you know what? You know, a lot of people are thinking, why can't we just do that with, I don't know, the devil's lettuce?
1: Well, because right now you turn into a salad shooter.
9: You do.
1: As you put it the other day.
9: It is salad shooter time. You know what? I saw the best meme yesterday. It showed a guy holding a hot dog standing in front of like a Circle K. And it's all, this is everybody who eats those hot dogs from the gas station laughing at all the people who eat salads. That's right, baby. That's me.
1: I remember whenever the convenience stores first started rolling out hot dogs. I was not brave enough to try them.
9: You weren't?
1: I was not. But then eventually I did, and it was actually pretty good.
9: I tell you what, everybody who knows, you go in there like 7:30 any morning, and you got all, like, especially from where I'm from, you got all of the Mexican guys, everybody who's working in the gardening world.
1: Yeah.
9: They've got four hot dogs. They're throwing on everything you could think of. It's like 7 in the morning. I'm like, that's how you start your day.
1: Yes, sir. Get all loaded up on hot dogs.
9: And then go outside and just
1: work away.
9: Do work. And not have to think about anything. Have a good time. You know what I'm saying? Outside in God's beautiful earth where it's kind of swamp-assy. Hey, how bad was that last night? We got a little bit of weather.
1: Yeah, got one tornado warning.
9: Yeah.
1: And it was all radar indicated. It was for Dixon County. Right now, even though we had that one tornado warning, there's nothing confirmed to indicate that a tornado actually touched down. We did have a lot of rain, man, and that's what we were talking about. Caused some flash flooding. People had to be rescued.
9: Well, and I was listening earlier today as I was doing some stuff, and I was listening to Dan a bit, and apparently, you know, there was trees in the way of old Sam trying to get in here, and there was a lot of some stuff down. I mean, and some water, some flooding.
1: Yeah.
9: But it wasn't, thank God it didn't become something horrific.
1: Yes, sir.
9: That's the most important thing.
1: We don't have anybody who died.
9: Amen.
1: And I have not heard about any injuries. Unfortunately, some folks may have some damage they're dealing with, but everybody's in one piece, man.
9: But Nashville strong. So there's that. It's always good to be Nashville strong.
1: Especially during those ice storms.
9: Especially during our ice storms where it was 100 million degrees yesterday. So,
1: dude, on my way home last night, it was my car, my Hyundai Elantra said 94 degrees at 6:45.
9: Really?
1: And it was cloudy.
9: Oh.
1: It was yesterday, man. That was like a crab boil.
9: It was. I got home and you know what? I was at that point. It's like, I'm kind of hungry and yet I don't want to go anywhere but straight home. So I made the decision to go straight home, straight into my house. And I'm like, you know what? I'm going to cook. I'm going to make myself. I'm going to take out my little deep fryer thingy, my bobber. I'm going to make some chicken fingers or whatever
1: we
9: have.
1: There you go, Brother Chad.
9: And turn it down real cold and just relax for a little while. Got under the covers, just freezing because I have it like 60 degrees. And then the lightning. I'm like, what the hell's going on outside?
1: Yeah.
9: And then, and I'm like, well, I got to stop watching Rick and Morty. I got to watch a horror movie. I can't have lightning and thunder and all that stuff without watching a scary movie.
1: Did you watch Obsession again?
9: Oh, God, what a such a good movie. Such a great
1: movie. I'm telling you, man, you talk about a lesson in careful what you wish
9: for. That's it. Careful what you wish for and be specific.
1: So you were telling me about this one scary movie, and my wife showed me the trailer for it. Backrooms?
9: Backrooms, yeah.
1: Dude, that looks creepy.
9: It is creepy. And so Backrooms started out as it's an internet lore, right? These people built this thing about, you know, a furniture store and there's a back room. Where's it lead to?
1: Yeah.
9: It leads to a weird world. It's a different dimension and stuff. And it's another one, cost $20 million to make, made $250 million, $300 million.
1: Man, these kids, man, they're making, I say kids. What are they, millennials?
9: No.
1: They're making great movies.
9: That guy who did Backrooms?
1: Yeah.
9: 20.
1: So he's a Z.
9: Yeah.
1: 20. Wow.
9: And by the way, if you want to see a scary trailer for a movie that's coming out, Other Mommy.
1: Yes. Saw that yesterday.
9: So that's a book, but it is creepy. When she's underneath the table? Ho!
10: Yeah.
9: Didn't see that coming.
10: Yeah, I if you would have told me that Jessica Chastain would play the lead in a horror film, I'd say, yeah, you're crazy.
9: Yeah, because she comes across as like one of those fun actors.
10: Right. She looks like she nails this.
9: She does. Oh, so creepy. In the book, the monster is a creepy, greeny, blue kind of thing.
10: Yeah.
9: And I think she turns into that, but it is so creepy. And apparently everybody who's going to see The Odyssey and a bunch of other stuff are saying, yeah, that didn't really... You get the Other Mommy trailer, and people weren't ready for the Other Mommy trailer in that movie. Like, oh, God, because it is a jump scare even in the trailer, which is awesome. I love horror movies. That's just, you know...
10: Man, there's some good ones coming out right now.
9: There's so many, and because they're profitable. You do them correctly, they're profitable.
10: Yeah.
9: It's that simple.
10: Good writing. They're getting some good actors.
9: Yeah, and just turn some people loose and allow them. And you don't need $75 million gazillion dollars, especially when you have people. If your writing's good, you know, you can take that and absolutely use the imagination to be the only CGI you need.
10: Absolutely.
9: The only CGI you need. Just, you know, you make a good movie, it's going to work.
10: Next movie I'll watch, dude, I'm getting me a box of those Coors Light Cheez-Its. I'm going to eat the entire box.
9: That's funny. Somebody just, was it Jason just sent us something? What is this here? This can't be real. Beer braised steak Miller Lite. Pringles, limited edition. America!
10: Nothing says America like that.
9: Oh, yeah, Iron Lung. You should watch that movie, too.
10: Iron Lung.
9: That's another, a little bit more artsy, but it's based kind of on a video game thing that this guy did, Markiplier.
10: All right.
9: And he did that all on his own, basically. It's kind of a creepy atmospheric thing, but it's another one of those ones.
10: All right.
9: It's just nuts. Just nuts.
10: We got to make a movie, Brother Chad.
9: Yeah, you know what? So yesterday on my other show, I did a thing that the hottest thing in entertainment right now are, and I'm sure you see them, you come across them on your reels and this, that, and the other, is those little 1-2 minute movies mm-hmm. or television shows. In fact, they do $12 billion a year in those little short dramas in China.
10: Incredible.
9: And it's growing over here tremendously. Like you could not believe, because you get sucked into them and they're stupid. And the next thing you know, I'm like, I gotta fall. Like, I watched one yesterday. So I woke up. I was like, oh, my cat's like, hey, it's 2 o'clock. I haven't eaten. I'm probably pretty hungry because I'm a cat. And I'm going to fall asleep right when you have to do all your work.
10: Yeah.
9: I'm like, okay, cool. So I get up and I'm like, ugh. And I'm sitting there and checking to see if my wife had gotten up, because she was on her way out to North Carolina and had to pick something up out there. So she was getting, you know, she was like, hey, babe, just making sure you're up. And I'm like, oh, cool. What's on TikTok? Because my uncle sent me something. And then I flipped the next one, and it was one of those silly little micro dramas.
10: Okay.
9: That was at 3, it was at 2:15. At 3:20, I finally got up, because I watched all 60 one-minute episodes of the micro drama to find out if the guy really was the Dragon King. Come to find out, he was. Come to find out, he absolutely was. I'll tell you what. Do you have a good one-hit wonder today?
10: Dude, I think I'm going to win again.
9: So
10: if we haven't used this song, I think I'm going to win again. But now I'm starting to forget what we've done.
9: I know. We got to start keeping a file.
10: We do.
9: It's funny. So Ryan's doing, he says to me every day, he's like, so what's our thing today? I said, he goes, are we doing hot takes? I said, no hot takes today. One hit wonder. He goes, okay. He goes, I was going to do Danzig. I'm like, I don't think Danzig had any top 40 hits.
10: Yeah, I don't know if he charted any.
9: No. So I said, we'll get you a good one.
10: He's a little fella.
9: He's a little fella
10: with a big voice.
9: He is a tiny fella. And he's a bit obnoxious.
10: have you ever met him?
9: He was at an event that we were doing when I was in Sacramento, and he was awful. He was, you're like, really? Like, that's who you are?
10: Yeah.
9: You know, and Bad Religion was there, and we thought they were going to fight. And I'm like, really?
10: Really?
9: Yeah. Yeah. They were off.
10: See, sometimes you don't want to meet celebrities.
9: No, you don't. I mean, I've met a lot of them where you're totally surprised. Like, that guy's really cool. Like, Brad Pitt was really cool.
10: Yeah.
9: But then you meet some other people, like, that person's awesome. And you know, usually it's C-list people. who want to be cooler than they are.
10: Oh, I gotcha.
9: You know, I mean, it's just, but man, yeah, Danzig is tiny. There's a lot of, you know who else is tiny? Rob Zombie.
10: Is he really?
9: He's a wee lad.
10: You think he's as tall as I am? I gotta look that up.
9: Yeah, I think he's about your height.
10: Well, I'll be.
9: I mean, both of you guys can dunk on Ronnie James Dio. Both of you guys can.
10: Yeah, I think Ronnie was like, I think he was like 4'11".
9: He was close enough to get, you know, the special thing on his license that said, hey, you get to drive with that little cube thing. You get to park closer than everybody else.
10: Maybe I need one of those.
9: His voice was strong, though.
10: Man.
9: He used to have to bring his own microphone.
10: Oh, no, man. This is Rob's 5'10". He's
9: he ain't 5'10", dude. I've stood next to him. We did his Halloween game, my uncle and I.
10: Oh,
9: and
10: yeah?
9: He ain't 5'10". No chance he's 5'10". So, yeah, they also say that Tom Cruise is 5'9".
10: Yeah, I've heard Tom's pretty short.
9: He ain't 5'9". You ain't 5'9". What's Danzig, 5'5"?
10: Let's look it up.
9: I mean, so in Hollywood, for the most part, you've got to—it's— We were talking about it yesterday. It's half your age plus 7 when you're dating somebody younger, like super young. This is, you know, if they say they're 5'10", take 3 inches off.
10: Yeah, Danzig is listed as 5'3" tall.
9: Yeah.
10: So I'm taller than him.
9: Yeah, you could dunk on him.
10: I could.
9: Yeah.
10: Hey, Danzig, you want to play? There we go, 21.
9: First play 21. 21, dude. Get one of those Nerf hoops in your room you had as a kid. How big was Dio? Couldn't have been much more than 5 foot.
10: I think,
9: right?
10: Dio was 4'11".
9: Oh God, that's
10: I'm tall.
9: Tiny. Have a voice like that, right? That
10: was Ronnie James. Yeah, man, his voice. I remember some artist talking about one time. He asked Ronnie. He said, "You know how he warms up? You know, gets his voice ready for a concert." And Dio said, "Dude, if you got to warm up, you don't have it." And it crushed the guy.
9: Oh.
10: So Ronnie James Dio, no, Dio was 5'4".
9: So minus,
10: he's taller than Danzig.
9: So minus 3 inches, 2 inches. Now, when they measured him, were all of these guys wearing heels?
10: Yeah, that's the thing.
9: That's the thing.
10: Yeah, because back in the day.
9: Back in the day, no doubt. But yeah, Danzig's tiny. And he's always like, he talks a good game too. He's always yapping at people. He wants to throw down.
10: Mother.
9: Somebody knocked him out. Who was it? Wasn't it
10: somebody knocked Danzig out?
9: Wasn't it a UFC guy that fought him?
11: It was like 10 years ago.
9: Yeah, somebody knocked him out. Was it another rock star? I mean, they just unleashed on him.
10: Goodness.
9: Because he was talking smack, and while the guy was talking, his mouth was moving. Next thing you know, good night now.
10: I love those videos where people, you know, we were talking the other day about what you can see on X. There are videos on X where people are like bowing up to other people, not knowing that they're MMA fighters.
9: Oh, I love that.
10: And they learn real quickly what a bad mistake they just
9: made. You don't want to do that, guys. We're just letting you guys know. There are some things, you know, you just, you be quiet. And it is funny. It is funny when you see people like that, or they get put into a hold and out they go. There's one famous one where there's a, two girls, like high school girls, getting ready to fight. You know, one of them, she's getting ready to throw down, and this just looks like this meek little white girl, and she's total jujitsu horse Gracie.
10: Yeah, just
9: two punches into a night sleep. You're like, good night now. Oh, Henry Rollins, that's right. That's who I think knocked him out.
10: Henry Rollins,
9: yeah. So
10: I can see that.
11: Is that the guy from Black Flag?
9: Yes. Yeah, so he is.
10: He's a teetotaler too.
9: He is a teetotaler. He is. He's straight edge.
10: Yeah,
9: that's when you talk about straight edge. People are like, what's straight edge? I'm like, this is where these guys are like hardcore about it. They're at the point, you know, because I'm a teetotaler. I don't talk about it outside of joking around here.
10: Right.
9: Those are the people that never. They're like vegans and people who do CrossFit. They never shut up about it. How's your day? You know, don't drink. I don't care that you don't drink.
10: Did 2 miles today.
9: 2 miles. Yeah, I did squat thrust. I did 465 jumpy jumps, and I flipped 9 tires over. Why?
10: Just what in kind case of tires? Tractor.
9: Just in case that happens. Oh, yeah, look at that. Everybody's talking about how many times Danzig, Burton from Fear Factory also knocked him out.
10: Dang.
9: Maybe, you know what it is? That's the little man syndrome right there. That is it. Coming up today, we got White Woman Wednesday.
10: All right.
9: We got One Hit Wonder.
10: Oh!
9: We'll see how we do here. On top of that, we're going to talk about AI kind of jumping the shark. I don't know if you guys saw that, what it did.
10: Had a rogue agent.
9: Do you know how rogue it went?
10: I do not.
9: You're going to find out. Let me tell you something. It's a little creepy.
10: Okay.
9: It's extra kind of creepy. So, and it's also be careful what you wish for kind of situation. All those things and so much more. Chad Benson, Super Talk 99.7.
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10: All right, drivers, we got a crash right shoulder block 65 southbound past I-24 north, and then weather related issues right now in Kingston Springs. Pavement washed out. There's South Harpeth Road, Harpeth Road at Webb Ridge Road in Madison. We've got Pierce Road shut down because of a sinkhole. That's between Shannon and Palmer Avenues. No telling when that's going to be fixed. Yeah, last night's storms packed a punch. And then health officials today releasing updated numbers on the explosive diarrhea across the nation. That and more coming up at 12:30 on Super Talk 99.7 WTN.
9: A little White Woman Wednesday for you guys. You guys know how we do it here. We have a lot of fun with wackiness, craziness, and progressive women that are insane.

0: I got a new one here, and just like we were talking about the people who are CrossFit or vegans, where they're always, you know, just won't shut up about crap. You know, they want to talk about it all the time. Yeah, I don't eat meat. Well, so what? I don't eat fruits and vegetables, hence the reason why I don't have to go to the bathroom all the time like you salad shooters do. But this lady, she wants to remind everybody why she's not having kids, okay?
1: I don't want kids. I want a smaller carbon footprint than the one my parents had. I want to learn to sew. I want to take uninterrupted bubble baths. I want to know what my own hunger feels like, feed myself when I want to, stop eating when I want to. I want my dogs who have opinions about the couch. I want relationships centered on our love, our individual and shared growth. I want tired that comes from a day of activities I chose when to start and stop. I want to be somebody's aunt. I want to find out who I am when nobody else is in the house. I want to watch as much or as little TV as I want. I want to read nonfiction. I want to read smut. I want to take trips with my friends, with my partner, with myself. I want to drink coffee all day long. I want to stay in bed all day long. I want to randomly decide I'm going to spend the day in nature, not speaking to anybody else, on any given Tuesday. I want to work. I want to quit my job and start something entirely new. I want to become a yoga instructor. I want to start doing yoga more regularly. I want to paint. I don't want kids. I am very busy.
0: But you have nothing to do.
2: I wonder why she's got to tell everybody that.
0: That's just it. Why do, and she's got, you know, like hippie flags and all. You could smell the patchouli coming off of the Instagram. Like, oh, God. Oh, God. You could tell. Your dogs have nothing to say outside of feed me.
3: Right.
0: I always remind everybody, I love dogs too. You guys do realize we pick dogs. Cats picked us. Cats are like, yeah, we can hang out. We're like, dogs, come here. They're like, we should go over there. I want to teach yoga, but I also want to learn how to do yoga. Well, you know what? That's a good helper. But I'm not having kids because of my carbon footprint. Shut up. You know, when you're laying in bed, you're like, oh, God, my life. You know who's going to be there for you? Your carbon credits. You're going to be okay, Mom. We love you. Bunch of crazy-ass people. Tell you what, we got some other... Oh, Kylie's on a roll today.
3: Something else happened to her.
0: What do you think? I'm telling you, man, the more I listen, the more when black people see her, they just turn around and walk the other way and put their head down. Like, here's that chick. I've seen her on the internet. She's nuts.
4: Where did you find this woman?
0: All of these women are sent to me by some people, but a lot of them I have started to follow because crazy makes me smile. If you're not smiling at crazy, what are you doing with yourself, people? Sometimes in life, you just got to go, you know what? The Lord put you here for me to laugh at you. Thank you, Jesus. Hey,
3: don't get that girl pregnant.
0: Don't. I don't care. And by the way, that girl right there, she's hot. She's hot. But she's crazy. But she's hot. And I will tell you, that woman, I can tell you from jump, she has never finished a project she's ever started. Not once. She's gone to art class. She has opened 4 businesses from home that she's never even got off the ground. Her house is probably a mess. Her car's a mess. That's who that lady is. And I can guarantee that. I've seen a lot of those in my life. I'll tell you that right now. Coming up, a lot of good stuff. Little one-hit wonder Wednesday. Ken is the defending champion.
2: Two weeks in a row,
0: belt holder. Abel's not here. Ryan has got a song. We got him one, so we're ready to roll. We got 3 songs. You guys know how it works. You vote on it. We're going to put up a poll on the YouTube when we do it, as well as via text message. We'll do that straight ahead. Chad Benso, Super Talk 99.7.
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3: Ken Weaver with your top stories. Got the full forecast coming up in 5 minutes. Last night's storms in Middle Tennessee packed a punch. Heavy rain, dangerous lightning, strong wind gusts. Emergency crews responding to flooding incidents, rescuing people in Mount Juliet and other parts of the mid-state. Tornado warning issued for Dixon County. However, damage surveys have not confirmed any touchdowns. At this point, most of the storm damage being blamed on flash flooding and straight line winds. Health officials have released updated numbers on the cases of cyclosporiasis across the country. The CDC tracking at least 11,500 cases in 41 states. ABC's Yuri Benajad has more.
6: Well, health officials have linked some of these cases to shredded iceberg lettuce served at Taco Bell restaurants in 5 states. They are looking into other potential sources as well. Taylor Farms has issued a voluntary recall of all their iceberg lettuce grown in central Mexico. Those products went to American food distributors, fast food chains, and grocery stores, all now working to ensure those products are pulled from the supply chain.
3: Yeah, President Trump and other members of the administration attending the dignified transfer of 4 U.S. service members killed in the Mideast over the weekend. 3 of those service members have been identified. 1 has not been positively ID'd yet. ABC's Luis Martinez says there are resources to ID remains at Dover Air Force Base where the dignified transfer took place.
7: Sergeant Angel Rempersad, she is believed to be deceased. What we do know is that 3 soldiers were impacted by a missile attack on their base in Jordan on Friday night, but 2 of them were immediately recovered, but a set of remains was recovered later but could not be possibly identified at the location. That's why the Army is saying she was believed to be deceased. The 4th soldier, Michael Swinton, he died during the detonation of a drone that had landed at a base in northern Iraq.

0: I'm not quite sure what happened there. Can you hear me, Ken?
1: I can hear you.
0: I don't know. Stuff just died. That was totally crazy.
1: We shouldn't have been talking about those scary movies.
0: We should have been. Well, you know what? We're being haunted now. I knew it was going to happen one day.
1: Might have been that chick you just played.
0: A lot of people are on about her, by the way. Never heard somebody say, I want to do so much.
1: I.
0: I'm like, you're the reason that they have the camera on the front of the phone, ma'am. You are. So there we go. We're not quite sure what happened. Something took a crapper on us. Yeah, go for it. Let's rock and roll. We'll get to some of the other stuff here in a little bit. And we'll have the weather.
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4: I'm WSMV4 First Alert meteorologist Stefano DiPietro. The rain has moved out. An isolated shower, though, still can't be ruled out this afternoon. High temperatures in the 80s today. Lower humidity through the afternoon and evening. Tonight will fall to the 60s with significantly less humidity. Tomorrow it's back in the 80s. Good sunshine throughout the day and still very much less humid. Friday, we're in the 80s as well. Maybe a stray rain shower late in the day, but most of our Friday looks dry. The weekend will start to turn up the heat again. We're near 90 on Saturday, low 90s by Sunday.
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0: Come. Tell you what. A lot of good stuff going on out there. But nothing is as exciting as what we do here on Wednesdays. Yes, kids, we could do regular old boring stuff. Talk politics all day. Buzz about the war. Blah, blah, blah. People got our salad shooters. Blah. How did we get to 11,000, Ken?
1: I don't know, dude.
0: That seemed like we were like 3,800 yesterday. All of a sudden, like, there's 11,000.
1: Yeah. Well, like I said, you know, like they say, it takes 2 weeks for this thing to start hitting you. Oh. So maybe it's just now starting to hit people. I mean,
0: first lawsuits, too.
1: Yeah, first lawsuits. Taco Bell hit with 4 lawsuits.
0: Already. You know what? I look at that and say, okay, yeah, Taylor Farms, you're going to get hit. But Taco Bell, what do you do when you get the stuff?
1: Well, I mean, that's it. I mean, do you have like, are you supposed to put it under a scanner that shows whether or not it's got, you know, a parasite on it?
0: Yeah. Or are you supposed to take it out and then like wash it in super hot water, soap, you know, I mean, put it, freeze it, double freeze it, cook it. I mean, to the point where it's like at that point in time, what are you doing with it?
1: Radiation. Yeah, I mean, you would have to prove that Taco Bell knowingly made you sick.
0: Yeah. And that's what they're saying. They are saying the one in I think it's Ohio, that they knowingly made them sick because Taco Bell knew that there was a risk of this and they ignored that risk, which I find to be, I mean, that's like saying anytime you go out to eat,
1: yeah,
0: there's always a risk of something.
1: Absolutely.
0: So, I mean, I'm just trying to, how can you blame Taco Bell on them for that? I don't know how you do that. So we will see. But before we do any of those things, shall we get busy?
6: Now it's time for another edition of One Hit Wonder Wednesday. You may not remember the name of the band.
7: Ho, ho, ho, it's magic.
6: But you definitely know the song.
7: Come, my lady, come, come, my lady, you're my butterfly.
8: From this prison.
6: This is One Hit Wonder Wednesday.
0: So last week, Ken won. Two in a row. Dos in a row. Bell's not here this week to cheat, but he's probably cheating from home because that's how he is.
1: Right. He's cheating anyway.
0: He does. Hey, if you ain't cheating, you ain't trying, right? Yeah. See what I'm saying, New Jersey? See what I did right there? Yeah. I threw New Jersey under the bus a little bit. But the reality is, Ken, you've been kind of on it.
1: I've been kind of on, man. I've kind of hit a groove here.
0: You have hit a groove. You've won because you went for a while where you didn't win anything.
1: Didn't win a thing.
0: And then all of a sudden, boom, back at it. And it's been nonstop. You've been in the game. I last week sucked so bad that we're not even going to talk about how bad I was. This week, I feel I'm going to make it up. And Ryan is here this week, and he has got a song as well. But we're going to start with you, Ken, because you are the champion.
1: All right. Well, I'm going back to whenever I was in the second and third grade, hanging out at the pool with my friends, either that or driving home with my dad and my grandfather from a high school football game, listening to the radio. Starbuck, generally considered a one-hit wonder. Writer lives in Nashville, by the way.

0: Feels Right.
1: 1976 reached number two, Moonlight Feels Right, on the Billboard Hot 100. It's the band's signature song and by far Starbucks' biggest success. And here's the inspiration. Bruce Blackman, Starbucks songwriter and lead singer, wrote Moonlight Feels Right based on his pursuit of a young woman named Peggy Denman, who later became his wife. While in college, Blackman says he saw her photo, got determined to meet her, asked her out multiple times. She finally said yes on a windy evening as they were walking back from a pep rally, and that moment inspired the lyric, "The wind blew some luck in my direction."
2: I love that part.
1: It's catchy, man. So not only did the song become a top three hit, but Blackman ended up again marrying the woman who inspired it. And he later became active here in the Nashville music scene.
3: Oh, listen to that.
1: Yeah, what do they call those? Awesome. That's a xylophone?
3: Yeah, I think it's a xylophone.
2: You don't have a lot of hits with the xylophone.
3: No.
2: We need more of those. You know what else we need more hits with? Handbells. That's what I'm talking about.
1: But yeah, man, this is from 1976. I'd have been going into the third grade. Heard it on the radio constantly. Oh.
3: I just love that.
1: Yeah, it's a great song. And I think it's yacht rock.
2: Oh, it became yacht rock.
3: There's no doubt about that.
2: All right, that's your first one. All right, are you ready, Mr. Ryan, with yours?
4: Better raise I'm going to be.
2: All right, here we go. Ryan's song is quite famous. Ryan, tell us a little bit about the song that I chose for you. Push the button. You ready? Here we go. This is Ryan's song that he's choosing today that I kind of chose for him because we couldn't find a Danzig song that was a hit.
5: I went

0: prepared.
1: You know this dude was on something.
0: You hope so.
2: Yeah, it was totally live improv. It started in 1963. They mixed two different songs together, Papa Mau Mau and Birds the Word, and the crowd just went wild, and it's been a hit ever since.
1: Yeah, he like goes nuts and starts speaking in tongues in the middle of this thing.
0: Yes, it is.
1: And it's great.
0: It is great. And made greater by...
1: who?
2: Family Guy.
0: Family Guy. Because this is Peter's favorite song by the Trash Men, The Bird is the Word. And they played at least several times a season along with anything they could find from Conway Twitty.

0: Oh, those guys. How fun must have been back then.
1: Yes.
0: The Trashmen. Still making music.
1: That's got kind of a surf beat.
0: Well, that's what it was, because they were, it's Surfin' Bird.
1: Yeah.
0: You know, and they were kind of a surf band, because that was the time, that was the era, you know, with all those guys, you know, Chad and Dean, or Dean,
1: yeah,
0: and Chad.
1: Jan and Dean.
0: Who was the guy that did the guitar? You know, like all of those,
1: yeah,
0: surfer, and that was kind of it. And then the Beach Boys said, okay.
1: All right,
0: why don't you guys sit down? We're going to make some real music.
1: Yeah, move out the way.
0: Yeah. Speaking of memories.
1: Here we go.
0: Mine's from the year 1994.
1: Good year.
0: This band formed San Diego. Nothing really going on with them. Like, they didn't have any hits or anything. Locally, they were kind of getting big. But they were on a label. And in the world of reggae, they were okay. But they didn't have anything ever outside of that, even though they're from San Diego. Guy named Kino is their lead singer. They're still around to this day. And they were doing a movie, Reality Bites. And they said, we need like a lovey song.
1: All right.
0: And they said, well, we got one for you, Kino. Can you do this? He said, yes, I can. They put it on there. It got to number 6 here, but worldwide went to number 1 all over the place. And even now, I just think about it, it's like 23, summer, not a lot of things to worry about, still a fit, kind of playing ball, and man, you'd hear this song and you think of summer nights for sure.
1: Mm-hmm.

0: still perform to this day. Massive reggae band, even though they're, you know, dudes from the magical world of San Diego. Wonder how many people have redone this or, like, just sampled it, because it seems like a lot of people, a lot of artists really went after this song.
1: Yeah.
0: Peter Frampton said, you know, because it was a huge hit for him, said this is his favorite version of the song. They made it their own. But, and the movie helped it propel it to massive stardom.
2: Oh, yeah.
0: They still perform. The band's still together. I mean, they've been together since 1986. They're still out doing stuff. And in the world of reggae, they're very, very popular. And remember, this was in the time of grunge.
2: Oh, yes.
0: You know, that's kind of what reality was about. But
2: you were in the heart of it in 94.
0: Absolutely. But what an amazing movie and song. From the movie Reality Bites, my one-hit wonder day, Big Mountain. Oh, man, led by Keno right there.
2: Get this, dude. 39 recorded cover versions.
0: Are you serious?
2: Yes.
0: He's doing all right.
2: According to Who Sampled, 39 recorded cover version of Peter Frampton's Baby, I Love Your Way.
0: Wow.
2: Way to go, Pete.
0: Pete, I think because there's another band that had also another duo that had a hit with that. So that's like, I wonder how many of them hit around the world.
2: Yeah, remember, I think it was Will to Power.
0: Yeah, Will to Power.
2: They mixed Baby, I Love Your Way and Freebird.
0: That's right. God, that's crazy. Man, that's Frampton just sitting back going, cha-ching.
2: He's just saying, yeah.
0: Cha-ching. Thank you very much. Thank you very much.
2: Go ahead.
0: All right, we're going to put that up on the YouTube poll. So, Ken, yours was?
2: Moonlight Feels Right by Starbuck.
0: Moonlight Feels Right by Starbuck. We have The Surfing Bird by The Trashmen. And for me, Baby, I Love Your Way, Big Mountain. Vote on the YouTube. We'll have it up. You can also vote via text as well. Coming up, Bell, not here, but still kind of doing sports. We'll do that straight ahead. Chad Benson, Super Talk 99.7.
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0: Every day at this time, we do a little fun thing where we turn Bell loose on sports because, well, he's Bell and he doesn't know anything about sports. 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
1: I'm going to go watch, you know, Nashville's games, and I'm checking stuff out. I'm getting excited. That's what it was, because when the World Cup was here last time, we didn't have a pro league. Now think about that. We had no pro league. And it was predicated on us putting in a pro league that they gave us the World Cup last time. So good for us. We got one now with actual stadiums. It's the other thing, man. I remember when the MLS started, they were playing in college stadiums and stuff like that. You know, pro stadiums. They were just...
2: I tell you what, this Nashville soccer club, they're apparently pretty good.
1: They are. They're pretty good. They may be, you know, right. You know, again, it's got to play the game on the field. But as far as who's as good as it is right now, Nashville is rolling. So it'll be fun. And that's a great stadium right there as well. So I'm pumped, baby. It's good to see that. So we'll see what happens. And we got football coming up. Is it tomorrow that the rookies report?
2: I think so.
1: It's the 23rd, I thought.
2: I believe you may be right, Brother Chad.
1: Yeah, and we're 2 weeks away from that, you know, Hall of Fame game. Kids, it's coming. You smell that? Tackle football. What? Yeah, get ready for it.
2: Football.
1: Coming up, hour number two of the program. What did OpenAI do? We'll talk about that. Governor's race, a whole bunch of other things. Chad Benchow, Supertalk 99.7.
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2: 1 o'clock on the dot. I'm Ken Weaver with your top stories. Yeah, looks like rookies for the Titans report tomorrow. Veterans report July 28th based on our conversation right before the news. Talking a little football there. Full forecast coming up in 5 minutes. Damage assessments continue after last night's storms leaving thousands without power, causing scattered wind damage across the region, heavy rain triggering flash flooding, and multiple rescues, especially in Wilson County. At least one tornado warning issued in Dixon County, but no tornado damage has been confirmed. Ginger Z says North Carolina's in the crosshairs today.
5: Virginia Beach, Norfolk, Roanoke Rapids, right along that state line. We're talking about 2-inch per hour rainfall rates. Totals between today, tomorrow, into Friday could edge up above 8 inches. And so we have that level 3 out of 4 for severe flooding.
2: Health officials have released updated numbers on the cases of cyclosporiasis. Across the country, the CDC now tracking at least 11,000 in 41 states. ABC's Yuri Benajoud has more.
6: Health officials urging consumers to wash their produce, wash their hands, as well as disinfect kitchen surfaces to prevent cross-contamination. With cases of this parasite historically peaking between May through August, officials say these numbers are likely expected to rise. Yuri Benajad, ABC News, New York.
2: New rules for data centers in Nashville. Channel 4's Joylynn Pukovac says legislation passed final votes in the Metro Council last night.
7: They gave the final approval to Nashville's first specific set of zoning rules for data centers. And now these massive facilities, they can no longer be built just anywhere. They'll generally be limited to land that's already zoned for some heavy industry. And they'll have to keep more distance from things like homes, schools, parks, and other public spaces. The rules also require nearby property owners and renters to be notified, along with more reporting on noise, water, and energy use as well.
2: OpenAI chief executive Sam Altman may have some explaining to do when he heads to Washington next week to discuss next-generation artificial intelligence. Jim Ryan says an AI agent recently went rogue.
8: At an AI-related startup called Hugging Face, someone realized last Friday the company had been hit by a cyber attack. It wasn't a foreign actor or a domestic terrorist that had breached its system and stolen login data. It was an OpenAI agent that had discovered vulnerabilities in Hugging Face's security and decided on its own to break in.
2: Right now in Texas, Governor Greg Abbott ordering state agencies to investigate what he describes as unlawful birth tourism. So-called birth tourism involves women traveling to the United States in order to give birth to a child who is automatically a U.S. citizen. Governor Abbott says two Texas hospitals were advertising birth packages in Mexico. And election 2026, we're looking forward to spending primary election night with you. Come on out to Hop Springs in Murfreesboro, Thursday, August 6th. We're going to broadcast live starting at 3 o'clock.

0: with the Brother Matt Murphy show. I'm going to do news live in person. Then later on, Brother Chad's going to be there, Brother Chris and Brother Dan Mandis. It's going to be a lot of fun on August 6th. That's the latest news. Weather's next. I'm Ken Weaver, WTN News.
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3: I'm WSMV4 First Alert Meteorologist Stefano DiPietro. The rain has moved out. An isolated shower, though, still can't be ruled out this afternoon. High temperatures in the 80s today. Lower humidity through the afternoon and evening. Tonight will fall to the 60s with significantly less humidity. Tomorrow it's back in the 80s. Good sunshine throughout the day and still very much less humid. Friday, we're in the 80s as well. Maybe a stray rain shower late in the day, but most of our Friday looks dry. The weekend will start to turn up the heat again. We're near 90 on Saturday, low 90s by Sunday.
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0: What is that? So, if you're listening out there in the world of YouTube, Facebook, Rumble, what are some of the other things we do?
4: Jump start. Jump shot.
0: Yep. Flip dip. Sling slang. X. Twitter. All the other stuff.
4: Twitch.
0: Oh, that's right. We're on Twitch. By the way, speaking of Twitch, so Grand Theft Auto. I don't know if you guys play video games out there. You want to talk about a game that is, so it's coming out. This is GTA 6. So when we talk about movies, we're like, oh, that movie's going to make a lot of money. Do you know how much money GTA 6 is going to make the first week? We're talking billions.
4: Wow.
0: Billions.
5: People's been waiting on it a hot minute.
0: Yeah. So, so the sales projections, these are just the projections. First week, $3.25 billion to $5.2 billion.
4: Man.
0: In the first week alone. That right there is insane. That's the first week. Incredible. I mean, movies don't do that, but it also takes forever to get those things done. So that is amazing. Absolutely amazing. So the OpenAI thing, if you guys don't know about this, first of all, AI is in a lot of trouble. It's hard to make trillions of dollars when you're charging $6.99 for you to ask questions to it, and a lot of it's free. And there's not enough contracts out there that are going to get you trillion-dollar contracts. I mean, to the point where I think it was Anthropic, they missed their earnings by 90%. When you were, you're because the build out is so expensive, and they have to continue to feed the beast. So OpenAI, right? So they got all these new cool things that they're trying out, and they thought, oh, this would be an awesome thing to do, little OpenAI thing, little chat, you know, this, that, and the other. We'll put it out there. So they've got their new thing, and the person who is building it for the agent gave it a task. The task was, go and hack this. That's the task. But it didn't put parameters and walls around it. So its singular focus was, get there and do this. Here's the scary part. It wasn't online. The computer wasn't hooked up to anything online. It found a back way through the software, was able to get out into the public sphere and get online, then get into Hugging Face's, all of its information, and hack into it, steal its credentials, find out all the information it needed to, and it traded crypto.
4: Wow.
0: They said it was unprecedented. I would say yes. It's a little unprecedented. And the big issue, you've got it, you know, when you talk about, Ken, like, be careful what you wish for. You've got to give it some parameters when you put this thing out there. And those parameters should have been, you're not allowed to escape. But once you said, go and do this without any other parameters, it's like that, you know, it's like the Terminator. Its sole focus was, I'm going to go do this.
4: Yeah.
5: Did you ever watch Star Trek?
0: No, that's those guys.
5: Like, there's an episode where this basically happens. Geordi and Data get bored, and they go to the holodeck, and they get tired of all the Sherlock Holmes stuff that they do. And so they say, give me a adversary capable of defeating Data. And so they basically create this rogue AI who thinks he's Moriarty, but he's like the smartest guy on the ship, and he ends up taking it over.
0: Man. That is
5: 1988.
0: See, you're nerds. You're there. The nerds, you guys get, it is frightening to think about that, but it didn't, here's the thing, but you don't have to worry about it. The conscious, it doesn't have any conscious. It didn't do it on its own. It was given a task, and it achieved the task a little bit more. And that's why they said, okay, yeah, it went rogue, but it went rogue because it was told to go and do something, which it went and did. I'm doing it. Here we go.
4: It even traded crypto.
0: It traded crypto.
5: How did it do that without a bank account?
0: It was able to get in theirs. It took everything. It wiped out. It took all their credentials. It took everything.
5: It didn't trade it. It swiped it.
0: They had their credentials, and they had crypto, and they Hugging Face, and they traded. He went, I'm going to trade it. What do you guys think of this?
4: What? How you like me now?
0: It's just insane, man. It is insane. But it wasn't conscious, but this is the issue that you have, and this is why I worry when, you know, let's get it on a serious thing. Think about the fact that the Pentagon and any administration, this one or anybody else that comes afterwards, if you give these things kill orders, it is going to do that. It is going to. And asking AI at this point in time, it's not ready for prime time, to make decisions on who to shoot and who not to shoot. That's Judge Dredd that's gone wild. And, you know, this came out today. Yeah, this should worry some of us. I mean, it's not quite Skynet yet. I'm a little worried there, if we're honest with ourselves. Final words. You don't have anything to worry about. Yep. Can we just stop using it, shut it down? No, it's not going to. We're just not going to do that.
4: Yeah, it's like putting toothpaste back in the tube.
0: Mm-hmm.
4: It's a done deal, man.
0: It is a done deal. And it's a done deal because it's not just us.
4: It's China.
0: It's China. And by the way, China's caught up to us. They've caught up to us in the retail side of it. They're not up to us when it comes to the weaponry side of it. We are further ahead. But on the retail side, China has caught up to us. And we got to pay attention to that. But I'm still looking around asking the question, how's this thing going to be profitable? You have $1.65 trillion in build out that you've already allocated and or took money. This is, if you were to go too big to fail, these guys are becoming too big to fail. They're going to have to pour billions and trillions of dollars into keeping this thing afloat while it gets to that point where hopefully it becomes profitable. But it's not ready for retail.
4: You talking about tax dollars?
0: Of course. And by the way, the tax dollars. Did you see, I don't know if you saw this, Ken, David Schweikert, who got his ass handed to him yesterday. He was running in Arizona to be governor. And
4: oh, yeah.
0: He is, and I love David. He's a nice guy. But he didn't have a chance. Andy Biggs won. And Andy and I, we were friends for a while. He was the one who introduced me to Matt Gaetz. But he was talking. Do you want to know how much money we're borrowing? Are you ready for this? You guys want to get sick? He was running. Here we go. Oops, hold on here. I was watching. I'm arguing with people on on YouTube because they keep telling me how much I suck. The usual stuff. Here we go. Listen to this. Listen to how much money we're borrowing.
6: We're borrowing now $93,000 every second over the last 12 months. We're in real trouble. We're pushing up bond prices. Look at the 10-year yield right now. A lot of that, those pricing is because the United States government is on a borrowing binge. And how do we convince the bond markets that we're serious? Well, you're going to burn one of the, in many ways, last reconciliation budgets. We have to do parts of the SAVE Act. We absolutely need that. But we also need to convince the markets that we're actually going to start to at least make a small attempt to get our fiscal house in order.
7: Yeah. And did you say we're borrowing $93,000 every day?
6: Seconds.
0: Seconds.
4: Grief, man.
0: $93,000 a second. That's over $8 billion a day of borrowing. What do you think we're doing to the future of this country when we're going into debt that way? Could somebody please tell me? I thought we were going to get our fiscal house in order.
4: Dude, in 2006, an Idaho U.S. senator said our greatest national threat is our debt.
0: Absolutely.
4: And that's 20 years ago.
0: 100%. That
5: Ben
0: is,
5: Franklin says something like that, too. He's like, there's two ways to defeat a country, the militarily or with the purse.
0: And that's, we beat the Soviets because we outspent them. And our technology and what we could acquire and do was too tremendous. We are beating ourselves because the amount of money that we are going to pass on to our kids as far as debt and the future of this country is, I mean, $93,000 a second. And we are up there yesterday asking for $1.5 trillion for the military budget. And I thought we were going to be cutting our debt. Where do you think we're going with this? What do you think is going to happen in the future? How much? We're not going to just tighten our belts.
4: Yeah, I was getting ready to say, what happened to Doge?
0: Yeah. Oh, yeah. How'd that work out for us? I mean, honestly, nothing. Nothing happened with Doge. We're spending more money. Nothing went away. We got rid of a few departments and handed the same stuff over. They continue with reconciliation to hand the money over and over again. Nothing changed. It's become, we're printing money. We've got the bond market that is ready just to scare the crap out of the world. And what are we doing? How is that sustainable? I'm just curious. We're going to get repoed, Ken. They're going to come repo America.
5: There's one way out.
0: What?
5: Grab one of those asteroids covered in gold. It's worth trillions and trillions of dollars. Bring it back here and pay them off.
0: Yeah. To who? Because the only one who can afford anything is us. And China. And we're not going to sell to China.
5: Sell the gold in the open market, pay off the creditors.
0: Yeah, but you have that much gold. You know what you do? You flood the market. Then what's gold worth?
5: No, just let a little bit at a time.
0: It's going to take a while, guys. We've got to have serious conversation about this. And the tightening the belt. That's not going to be the only thing that we're going to need. We're going to have to tax.
4: I mean, at some point, Congress is going to have to just say, you know what, folks, we're going to have to do something really painful.
0: Yeah. And nobody wants
4: to. But nobody's going to do it.
0: Nobody's going to do it, and everybody's terrified. to actually be honest with the American people, because people can't handle the reality of, hey, guess what? We're going to have to tighten our belts. We're going to raise taxes. And we're going to have austerity measures. We're not going to have $1 trillion for defense. We're not going to be able to give everybody all the things they need. Not just one side of the aisle, the other. We're all pitching in on this one.
4: The A word.
0: Austerity. Remember what happened in France? When they're like, all right, here's the deal. You guys can't retire at like 12 and get paid twice your salary to live for the next 900 years alive while everybody else works. It's not possible. What do? They marched in the street when they wanted to. Was it? They were going to take retirement from, what, 51 to 53?
4: Something like that.
0: And they marched in the streets for days until they capitulated. You know what didn't change? Their problem. That's like if you ever been at school and you're playing, you know, kickball with the girls or something, you kick the ball high in the air. The girl would stand there and scream, but she wouldn't move. Didn't change the trajectory of the ball for her screaming. If it was going to hit her, it was going to hit her. We're in that same thing. If you capitulate and you give in, we're not going to be able to print our way out of this. And every time we print more money and every time we borrow more money, our money becomes less and less.
4: And prices just keep going up.
0: Keep going up. Why is that? Anybody got a notion of why some stuff's going up right now?
5: I'd love to know why I'm paying $3 for a 20-ounce Coke at the gas station.
0: Yeah, I am. It is crazy.
4: Right? Or in the vending machine.
0: I know.
5: Used to be like a dollar. I mean, wasn't that long ago, really?
0: Isn't it? It's weird how expensive. Like when you go to, remember we used to go and you go to McDonald's to talk about it? Yeah, it's like 99 cents. You're like, okay, cool. Now it's like, I'll take a Big Mac. That's 6.27 or $8 or whatever it is. And then I'll have a large Coke or Diet Coke. Oh, that's $6. You're like, for what? $5.49, whatever craziness they're asking. Our money's getting cheaper. Stuff's getting more expensive, and that's about to change, especially with gas, kids. Because if you like $4 gas, you're going to love what's coming. Potentially. I even talked to Mason today about it because we were chatting about this, and Mason just looked at me and he said, I'm going to have to get an electric car. I'm not going to have a choice. And electricity's going up. Ugh.
5: Time for our old friend Propane to make his day.
0: You and fire, dude. Everything with you leads back to fire, Ryan.
5: Not really fire, it's just propane.
0: It's fire. You go right back to the fire side of stuff. We see that. All right, coming up, little white woman Wednesday. By the way, Friday, Monty texted me yesterday. Monty Fritz said, hey, I want to come in. 1 o'clock Friday, he's got the whole hour. So get your questions ready, all of that stuff. We're going to, you know, just chat with him, talk about all kinds of stuff, find out who he is besides just Candidate Monty, but he will be here Friday at 1 right here on the Chad Benson Show.
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4: Cleanup underway across Middle Tennessee after a line of severe storms moved through last night. Metro Council passing two bills on data centers. CDC data showing more than 11,000 cases of cyclosporiasis, the explosive diarrhea across the nation. We'll tell you all about these stories and more at 1:30 on Supertalk 99.7 WTN.
0: Yeah, baby. Tell you what, it's funny because Ryan says, who are all these haters that hate on you? And I'm like, all I ask him, you're the worst. You have sources. You have this. I said, yeah, I do. I've been in this business 30 years. You don't think I've met people? Well, why don't you tell us who your sources are? Ken, is that how that works in the world?
4: Not all the time.
0: Yeah. There are people that are in jail who refuse to talk about who their sources are. Because what ends up happening to the sources?
4: You don't have them anymore.
0: There you go. There you go. Nobody would tell you anything. You'd be surprised by, not just me, how many people have sources, and also how many people will actually knowingly leak stuff on purpose, even at times being directed by the people who say, I can't believe there was a leak. What? Yeah, it's crazy. Kids, we love her. Her name's Kylie. She's a white woman of epic proportions, and today she's got white woman stuff. This one, oh, this one's special for all you guys. A little white paranoia.
8: You've never met a conservative that doesn't literally daydream and imagine being oppressed. Conservatives literally have oppression fantasies where they sit in la-la land and they create a world where, my gosh, Christianity is illegal and all Christians are being targeted. All white people are being targeted. There's a race war going on. People are infiltrating white American society and getting white people to have kids with brown people or black people. White people are going to have to take up arms. And I swear to God, this literally stems from the Civil War. It comes from this weird sense of loyalty to the white race and the white state that lost. And so even today you'll have people say, oh, there's going to be another civil war. Oh my gosh, if that happens, that'll be good because I get to use my weapons. There's a war on unborn children. And it's honestly gross and weird. And the fact that you guys have to cosplay oppression, you have to pretend like one day you're going to wake up in a world that people of color live in every single day, that queer people live in every day, where immigrants are literally being taken off the streets by secret police and disappeared. You guys are f***ing cowards and you're disgusting. And the fact of the matter is that you have nothing better to do than sit here and pretend and create a fantasy land where you guys are the ones on the other end of it.
0: Yeah.
4: I'd love for Kylie's car to break down in the middle of Tennessee somewhere.
0: She would know what to do. Just would not know what to do.
5: If she needed a fridge moved or something.
0: No, she just... The again, it's the liberal mindset of this. Everybody is oppressed except for white people.
4: Yeah.
0: And even if you're white and you're a good person, if you're not doing the work, you must be oppressing other people. And if you're a white male, well, you're absolutely the worst type of person. There's nobody worse than
4: just
0: that.
4: Just because.
0: Yeah, that single heteronormative white male that's cisgender that is truly the worst person on the planet.
4: It is amazing at how racist these people are who claim not to be racist.
0: Well, that's right there is the key. They think through their bizarre world of empathy by treating you not as an equal, but as somebody who is below them and not,
4: yes,
0: not able to understand the complexities of the world, that somehow that makes them good when all that does is make them racist. It's that simple. It is. Somebody's all, you're having Monty on even after you were so mean to him yesterday? When was I mean to Monty?
4: I don't recall.
0: I haven't been mean to Monty. Look, I there's things about all of them. Well, I mean, I've been super awesome with Marsha. I think we all know that. But who has? We've all invited them all on. Monty texted me yesterday and said, I'm coming on. I said, good. Invited John Rose. Jerry Green's going to come on next week. We had the Dink on, right? Ditch. With Ditch.
4: Yeah, Ditch.
0: I said the Dink. But no, it's Ditch. We've had him on. So I have anybody on. I had no problems with it. And Monty, I want to find out more about him than just what you hear and this, that, and the other, and just the usual kind of interview. I want to have a conversation with him. So it'll be fun. We'll do that on Friday at 1 p.m. Coming up, talk a little bit about Iran, the data centers. I don't know what they think they're going to do with these data centers, right? This retro outrage. You guys should be outraged at damn flock cameras more than the data centers at this point in time.
5: Really?
0: You know, those flock cameras, I'm telling you guys, it's just...
4: Someone with ill intent can make those be a very bad thing.
0: They've already been caught in several places across the country with ill intent. Doing what? Following their ex. Following the girl they like. Several places they've had guys who are taking the camera readers and getting the license plate and following the movements of some of the girls that they fancy. That, like you said, ill intent. You know, it's not meant to be because it's always pitched. It's for our safety. But that is through the lens of we give up our liberty. And I'm not ready for that. I don't know about you guys. Talk about that, among other things, straight ahead. Chad Benson, Super Talk 99.7.
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4: Full forecast coming up in 5 minutes and cleanup underway across Middle Tennessee after a line of severe storms last night that brought damaging winds and floods. Some people had to be rescued, especially in Mount Juliet. National Weather Service did issue a tornado warning for Dixon County. However, there's no confirmed tornado touchdowns. Reported damage appears to be from wind and flooding. Here in Nashville, Metro Council passed two bills on data centers, one that imposes stricter requirements, another one pausing new ones temporarily. Channel 4 says that wasn't enough for some who spoke up at last night's meeting.
9: Need ample time to both study and regulate this massive technological expansion that is exploiting entire communities. Pass this bill that establishes guardrails on data centers. Go further by mandating environmental impact studies and distance from medium-sized data centers.
4: Now, that proposed D.C. blocks purchase of land for a data center next to the zoo may not fall under these new rules since they have not sought new permits, but... You've got the mayor out there still intending to use eminent domain, so we'll have to see how that plays out. CDC data showing more than 11,000 cases of cyclosporiasis, which causes explosive diarrhea. It's one of the largest outbreaks of this parasite in recent years. It's in 41 states, including Tennessee. The CDC and FDA have linked one multi-state outbreak to iceberg lettuce. Meanwhile,
10: the good news about cyclosporiasis comes from Health and Human Services Secretary Robert F. Kennedy Jr.
11: We do have the outbreak under control.
10: The bad news for Taco Bell is that at least 4 lawsuits have been filed by people who say they caught the brutal stomach bug after eating at the fast food restaurant. Up the supply chain, says Kennedy.
11: We and the companies that have involved have implemented a recall.
10: Jim Ryan, ABC News.
4: That's the latest news. Weather's next. I'm Ken Weaver, WTN News.
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3: I'm WSMV4 First Alert Meteorologist Stefano DiPietro. The rain has moved out. An isolated shower, though, still can't be ruled out this afternoon. High temperatures in the 80s today. Lower humidity through the afternoon and evening. Tonight will fall to the 60s with significantly less humidity. Tomorrow it's back in the 80s. Good sunshine throughout the day and still very much less humid. Friday, we're in the 80s as well. Maybe a stray rain shower late in the day, but most of our Friday looks dry. The weekend will start to turn up the heat again. We're near 90 on Saturday, low 90s by Sunday.
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0: Da-na-na-na. Da-na-na-na. Monty is going to be here. Why would Monty come on with you? It is funny. And I'm totally fine with it. You're liberal. How am I liberal? Because you don't say the things I want to hear.
5: And you ain't answering fast enough.
0: Yeah, that's the other thing. You know, it was so funny. I love what you said off the air. It's like, dude, is your ex-wife or something on here? Because you just people are hating you. No. Again, why would you bring Jerry Green on and platform her? Because she's running for governor. I want to talk to everybody. Isn't that, you know, what we should be doing? Or is it just, no, is it only one side that we should talk to? It does make me laugh. It does. Oh, the craziness of it all. Ken, what's gas price? Do we know what gas prices are right now?
4: Let me check right here.
0: I'm very curious about that.
4: Head over here to gasbuddy.com and look at the average for Middle Tennessee. We have the average price for a gallon of gasoline in Middle Tennessee, according to Gas Buddy, is $3.74. That is up 20 cents from last month.
5: There's still one station that's got it for like $3.39.
0: Get over there and do it now.
4: Better not tell anybody about that.
0: Do it now.
5: I gassed up yesterday.
0: Do it now.
4: I filled up 3.66 Monday morning. Or no, Sunday. Filled up for 3.66 on Sunday.
0: What's the oil price today? Let's just take, it's $94. West Texas Intermediate is 86. So you got Brent crude at 94. You got WTI at 80, basically $87. And that's going to be good. This is good. This is where we're headed. Absolutely. I'm curious as to see how long that we're going to do this before there's a 10-day. Like, at what point is there the threshold of pain where Trump says, all right, we can't do this anymore because people are starting to get really, really upset about the, you know, gas prices. But gas prices are up. They are. And they're going to be up for a while. It's going to be an ebb and flow. And the question is, are we going to go do anything? You know, are we going to attack in a way that we haven't? He's already talking about more infrastructure, bridges.
4: He's talking about
0: Pickaxe Mountain.
4: Yeah, power station and bridge for every ship Iran fires on in the Hormuz.
0: Yes. Mm-hmm.
4: In the Strait, I mean.
0: And Pickaxe Mountain is a mountain that we already destroyed when we took them out the first time. Remember that? We had Operation Sledgehammer and Midnight Hammer, whatever it was. Apparently, they had moved some of their stuff already and had set up another area for their nuclear material, allegedly. I don't know if that's true or not. That's what Israel's telling us. And, of course, we've got to listen to them because of, So, you know, people, it's gas prices. This is what people care about. I mean, honestly. It's the gas prices. We care about the cost of everyday goods and gas prices. And we're looking around going, is it going to get more expensive? What is your guess? My guess is yes. Think it is. I think it's going to get more than, you know, just what we have. And we're blessed because we don't live in a place where, you know, we are having everything trucked all over, coming from several states over. We're blessed that we're still in the threes, mid threes to high threes, as opposed to other states that are paying $5 already, and not including California if it's insanity. This is awful.
5: Why do we sell our oil? Like, I know we have our own domestic oil production, but why are we selling that stuff overseas in a time like this? Why don't we just
0: Because it's not our oil. We lease the lands and we lease certain things. The oils, the oil companies, they sell it on the market because they want to make money. That's capitalism.
5: Can Trump control that?
0: So you want the government to come in and seize control?
5: Yeah, they're being too greedy. We're suffering here. We need that. We need that fuel domestically.
0: We need capitalism. And the other part of it is not all of our oil is for domestic. You know, you've got heavy crude and light sweet crude. Some of our refineries are meant to refine heavier stuff. Others are meant for the light stuff. So we don't use, you know, all of our oil. We'll sell it to other places. But it's an open market.
5: They get a pretty sweet gig and enough, you know, support as it is. I think we should really limit their ability to sell that stuff in a time like this, you know?
0: Well, but you're not going to do that because they're going to do what? They're the ones who are greasing the wheels. They're the ones who are giving you money. They're the ones who are propping you up. They're the ones who you know, and Trump could come out and say all those kind of things, but they're donating to your campaign. That's the lobbying world. I mean, the oil companies, you know, their sweet spot is like $75. $70. Start getting over that, Americans start getting a little, it start getting to the point where it's way up here. They understand that, but their profits are massive. They're not complaining about that. Not out, you know, out loud. They're like, we can't believe this. But they also have cover. Well, we didn't start the war. We're providing a service.
5: I mean, if we're going to war and we're taking all these oil infrastructure sites out and stuff like that, I mean, we are helping them. I mean, they should help us a little bit, you know?
0: So, but let's, and that's the thing. I think everybody thinks that it's our oil. It's not America's oil. It's not. And we can, by the way, we consume right now so much oil that we still have to buy oil from other places because we consume that much. And California is going to, they're taking a massive hit. It's going to get way worse for them on the West Coast because they get a lot of their oil from the Middle East. And because of that, you're going to find that oil prices there are going to go up even more. But because there's so many things produced out there, the cost to get them here is going to be more expensive. So it's the little things, that knock-on effect, that sucks. So we'll see. We'll see. And the question is, I still, you know, what is the end game in all of this? Well, we're going to destroy, you know, we're not destroying them. We're not. There's 93 million people. We're not killing 93 million people. We're not going to destroy them. The way that, you know, it's like we're going to bomb them until they no longer exist and they give up. That, again, I don't think that's happening. I'd love to be wrong. I'd love for them to come out today and surrender. Go, oh, my God, you guys are the best. It's amazing. You're great. Here. You know what? Here. We're going to call this the United States of Iran. It's just that isn't happening. And they're so used to being behind the eight ball. In their lives, they've had to learn to live without, and they've had to be resourceful, build their own cars, keep everything, you know, for the most part in house, outside of some stuff they get from China and Russia, and a few other places.
5: And they're brainwashed with that "Death to America" stuff since being a kid.
0: Yeah, but a lot of that's the older folks. It is a lot of it's the older folks, and you know, it's and do we think that they're going to take to the streets tomorrow? I mean, remember Trump said, "Hey, we're coming." Take to the streets. And then what happened? A lot of them got killed and we never came. And are we going to put how many boots on the ground? I mean, the one thing about Iran and why it's hard to conquer, why nobody's done it in God knows how long, is the fact that you're surrounded mountains. Not driving tanks through there. You're not doing those kind of things that we would normally do. That isn't, it is, that stuff is kind of off the table. And unless we're going to put God knows how many men in there, and I don't think Trump wants that, probably Karg Island, Pickaxe Mountain, you know, but their whole thing is, can I wait you out? Because I know you've got midterms coming up. And if I can make it financially untenable for you and hurt the economy, if we can do that enough, that will get a message that the Republicans are going to pay for it at the ballot box, and somehow magically that's going to fix whatever they think they have going on. But I don't think Trump cares about the midterms when it comes to whether or not the Republicans, they would like him to, but he has reiterated he doesn't care. That's not what it's about. Okay. Well, then, you know, go forward. But what is the plan? Because, you know, what's the definition of insanity? Doing the same thing over and over again, not getting a different result. They're asking for gobs of money, $1.5 trillion. That's a half a trillion dollars more than they normally get. You heard it last earlier today. $93,000 a second we're borrowing. Where do you think that's coming from? The future. I mean, we can go on and on about a lot of this stuff, but we have to be honest about it. At what point in time do we say, okay, what is the real plan here? For them not to get a nuclear weapon? Well, they've got one now in the Straits of Hormuz. And now the Houthis have cut off the Saudis. So now it's a double, triple nightmare. And the average person, want to get your kids up, make sure they're at school on time or whatever it is you're doing. Make sure your bills get paid. Make sure your job's doing good and that you're not worried about losing your job and that you're motoring along, keeping your head above water and hopefully growing. Maybe being able to afford a house. And if you've got a house, maybe thinking, I hope I don't go underwater. I think that's what the average person's thinking about. Maybe I'm wrong. Let me know. You can text the program. By the way, I was looking at the currently the leader on One Hit Wonder is Weaver.
4: Yay!
0: Yay! Yay!
4: You folks are voting correctly.
0: Yeah. You are. You're winning. And your song was?
4: Moonlight Feels Right by Starbuck.
0: Yeah. And then they took Bucks, Starbucks, and look what they did with that. It's crazy.
5: I was wondering if there was a connection there.
0: There was not. There was not a connection. You got Surfing Bird by Trashman. And for me, Big Mountain, Baby, I Love Your Way. Those are your three. Currently, we're in second place. But Weaver's kind of pulling away from us. You can go to YouTube. Also, you can text the program as well. Little White Woman Wednesday, among other things. Straight ahead, Chad Benson, Super Talk 99.7.
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16: 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Plans for a data center near the zoo may face a new roadblock here in Nashville. Health officials releasing updated numbers on the explosive diarrhea parasite. And guess who is the gender is in the largest group of growing lung cancer cases? 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
17: Oh, that's interesting. Who could it be?
16: And they're not even doing anything to get it.
0: That's the worst. From lung cancer, it's got to be all the nastiness floating. As clean as we make our air, more people are getting younger, like colon cancer. All the stuff the young generation's getting, it's all the plastics in the foods. You know what it is they're doing, Ken? They're trying to eat healthy. You and I, we eat Twinkies. We ate dirt as kids. We drank out of the damn hose.
16: Oh, yeah, man. Hose water was good.
0: Yeah. I mean, you got to let it go at first in the summer because it was, you know, tell how hot it was going to be. If the hose was rigid, you're like, oh, it's going to be cool. If it's floppy because it's melting, you know it's going to be hot.
16: Yeah, if it's sitting out in the sun, whoo, better let it run.
0: Got to let it run. But, I mean, how many, you turn around, it's like so-and-so's 38 and they have colon cancer.
16: Yeah.
0: And you're like, what the hell? You know, so many young kids getting old, what we would consider in our day, an older generation's disease.
16: Yeah, because I think, you know, it used to be they didn't recommend a colonoscopy until your 50s.
0: Yeah.
16: That has changed.
0: It has. And it's a strange, it's probably some of the food. And this is what happens when you eat well. You know, you go out, you're thinking, I'm going to get myself some lettuce. It's going to be good. It's going to be good for all of us. And I'm going to eat healthy. Look at Chad over there eating a Twinkie. What a fat Dumbo he is. Next thing you know, you're in the bathroom. Oh, God, it burns. And I'm like, man, my Twinkie tasted great. I have nothing to worry about.
16: Spreading lettuce.
0: Solid shooter. 11,000 cases. Wonder how many more we're going to have.
4: They expect more.
0: I would assume so. Because was it earlier this week they kind of made that discovery, then they came back and like, we're sorry, that really wasn't it. But then they were like, well, it is it. So I would assume for the next week or so we're going to get some cases. Are we out of the woods? When's the last time you had a salad, Ken?

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2: 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Some on the governor's race. 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You reach out to us across all of our social media. 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
3: O'clock on the dot. I'm Ken Weaver with your top stories. Got the full forecast coming up in 5 minutes. Right now in Middle Tennessee, folks assessing the damage from last night's storms. In Madison, Channel 4 says Pierce Road between Shannon and Palmer Avenues is closed due to a sinkhole from last night's floods. Pierce Road, located in the eastern part of Madison, running parallel to Gallatin Pike North between the railroad tracks and the Amkey Station neighborhood, sits in a predominantly residential subdivision just off Anderson Lane, and it's not known when that's going to reopen. Also in Nashville, plans for a data center near the zoo could face a new roadblock. Channel 4's Marius Payton says Metro Council approved new restrictions overnight after weeks of pressure from neighbors.
4: So this vote could completely change what happens with that zoo area property. Now, new data centers must go in industrial areas, not directly beside neighborhoods, schools, parks, or other community spaces. Developers will also have to provide public notice, create emergency and backup power plans, monitor noise, and publicly report how much water and energy their facilities use. Now, DC Blocks closed on the property beside the Nashville Zoo just last week. However, council members said the company had not yet submitted new permits. If it applies now, the project will have to meet these new standards. So this could prevent the data center from being built there as currently proposed.
3: Health officials releasing updated numbers on the cases of cyclosporiasis across the country. ABC's Yuri Benajoud has details.
5: The CDC now tracking at least 11,000 cases in 41 states. Many of the additional cases have been reported by Michigan and Ohio. More than 300 people have also been hospitalized. The youngest of those sick, just 2 years old, while the oldest was 95.
3: Now, CBS posted a scary story today. Health experts calling lung cancer in non-smokers a growing women's health crisis. About 20% of lung cancer cases occur in people who have never smoked, and women account for most of those diagnoses. Doctors say lung cancer remains the leading cause of cancer death in American women. They stress that early detection through low-dose CT scans can dramatically improve survival rates. And a beloved bald eagle in Big Bear, California, is in critical condition due to an injury. ABC's Alex Stone reports from L.A.
6: A bald eagle named Jackie became an online sensation, along with her partner Shadow, as a live webcam has for years caught their nest activities, laying eggs and raising their baby bald eagles. But Jackie disappeared from the nest recently, leaving Shadow with their newest babies. She was found struggling in some water. Experts say she had been in a fight with other eagles. Jackie is at a rescue center now where her condition is said to be critical. The center says she has anemia and inflammation impacting her kidneys. Alex Stone, ABC News, Los Angeles.
3: That's the latest news. Weather's next. I'm Ken Weaver, WTN News.
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2: I'm WSMV4 First Alert meteorologist Stefano DiPietro. The rain has moved out. An isolated shower, though, still can't be ruled out this afternoon. High temperatures in the 80s today. Lower humidity through the afternoon and evening. Tonight will fall to the 60s with significantly less humidity. Tomorrow it's back in the 80s. Good sunshine throughout the day and still very much less humid. Friday, we're in the 80s as well. Maybe a stray rain shower late in the day, but most of our Friday looks dry. The weekend will start to turn up the heat again. We're near 90 on Saturday, low 90s by Sunday.
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3: Thunderstruck indeed. The rains came. They caused a little bit of flooding, some stuff like that. But it was nothing horrific. Thank God for that. You know it's coming. At some point in time, we're going to get some stuff that's going to happen. We're going to have to be here all night talking about it, circling up. It's going to get ugly. But thank God last night was not awful. So I'm having Monty in on Friday. He's coming in at 1. I love the... Are you going to be mean to him? What? Well, yeah, you were mean. You're mean. Who have I been mean to? Well, you're nice to Afton. I'm nice to everybody. I'm very happy-go-lucky, like Tigger, bouncing around. Some people, by the way, it's like, you know, Gino Bolso came in. Very nice. He was so uptight. And he even said so off the air. He goes, I'm very... That's what my staff says. I need to stop being so uptight. You know, he goes, but it's, and I said, yeah. You know, it's the energy you give, baby. It's the energy you give. It is. And we're going to ask him questions. We're going to have a good time. We're going to talk about stuff that isn't just strictly politics because, you know, that's how you get to know somebody. That's it. And, you know, well, you were nice to Matt Van Epps. Matt was, again, it was a very professional. That's what it was. You know, some of these politicians, I don't think you guys realize, they come in and you know this, Ken, don't say anything that isn't in the script. Let's talk politics. Let's do this. You know, Mark Kelly used to get so mad at me. So Mark Kelly, former astronaut and current senator out in Arizona, he used to hate coming on the show because he always knew it was coming. I was going to ask him about aliens. Because I don't care about the rest of this stuff. I want to be a U.S. senator. I don't care. Tell me about the aliens. It's like, Chad, there is no aliens. He even said it last time. He's like, all right, just ask. I'm like, all right, tell me, dude. You couldn't be up there all that time and not see something.
4: You had to see something.
3: Abso-freaking-lutely. I'm not going to be mean to Monty. I mean, that's just it. You're nicer to liberals.
4: I don't know where that's coming from.
3: I don't know where it's coming from either. It's a bunch of crap. You guys are so freaking butthurt all the time if somebody goes against your narrative because you live in a cult-like world where you feel under attack and under siege. You're like the liberals in that sense. You're looking to be micro-aggressed. That's the reality of it. Oh, my God, he went against the narrative that I want to hear. The affirmation isn't affirmed. The hell is wrong with you? We had a lady in here the other day. She was so sweet. She's running. She's a Republican, conservative. Did you ask her? How nice? How mean was I?
4: Tish the dish.
3: Tish the dish. The teacher. The teacher. The teacher. So it's just, you hear what you want to hear, but stop being so freaking butthurt. You didn't treat somebody fair. You weren't mean. You like watching those shows where everybody yells because you think that's what wins it. We're not trying to win anything. I want to find something out. I'm going to be nice to Monty. Monty and I have been texting back and forth. I was saying yesterday, Ken, so you know, so Monty's got hats here. You know, the Monty's got hats here, Monty for governor. We got to get a John Rose one and a Marsha Blackburn one. And do like they do when the kids are going to pick a college they're going to go to.
4: Oh.
3: You know, where they reach over like they're going to grab a Georgia hat and then they put it back down. Then a USC, oh, then a Florida State, oh, and then they reach for whatever hat. We got to do that.
5: Wait, so, does he have hats here or not?
3: Matt Monty's got hats right there.
5: Can I get one?
3: Go over and pick one up.
5: Best.
3: It's right in front of you.
4: Yeah, get you there. Get you one there, Brother Ryan. Yeah, he was wearing one yesterday on with Brother Matt.
3: So, who?
4: Monty.
3: Oh, Monty was? Yeah. Why not? It's a good hat. It's a good hat. It's a really nice. And so, you know, because a lot of times, you know, they produce stuff. And you know this, dude. How many radio stations you work at where they give you those t-shirts? You're like, don't wash it. Or you'll never be able to fit in it again.
5: I got a pretty big dome, and this hat fit me just now.
3: There you go. So now
4: you're way to go, Brother Ryan.
3: So now you're voting for Monty.
4: Those are nice hats.
3: And you know what? I've said I like Monty's take on the when he's talking about medical marijuana, like expand a little bit more, right? The sticky icky. I like his take. You know, everybody's like, you know, he's the flock cameras, which I am fascinated that, you know, we're worried about the data centers. But you got to drive around 7,000 cameras to get to the place where you're going to go argue about the data centers, and you don't care about that. Which is way more intrusive. And I still don't know what they're going to... DC blocks. So what is the goal here with... Like, are they going to retro go after DC blocks when it comes to this? Or is it going to be from here on out?
4: Well, that's the interesting part of this, is what was passed last night came after DC blocks has already closed on the property. Now, if there's new permitting, if DC Blocks needs new permits or something like that, it could impede their progress toward a data center. And as far as what DC Blocks wants for a data center, it seems to me. And then you've still got the mayor out there who is pushing this eminent domain,
3: which is a dumbass
4: reason. It's going to wind up in the courts.
3: It has to now. Because they've gotten, it's theirs now. They own it. The check has cleared.
4: Yeah, I mean, for all intents and purposes, the land is DC Blocks' land.
5: I'd love to get the previous owners of that plot on to talk. I mean, I bet they're clicking their heels right now.
4: I'd like to get DC Blocks on.
3: Yeah, I've got to reach out to them and see. Say, look, all right, like, just explain it. Give us your side of the story.
4: Yeah, like... Is this going to stop you from putting in a data center?
3: Yeah. And if you thought about having a town hall meeting where you can actually explain. The problem is, though, if we've talked about this, emotion is now involved.
4: Oh, they'll just get screamed at.
3: And emotion overrides everything. I was watching that Tallarico town hall the other night.
4: Yeah.
3: And they were yelling at him. And even when, and it was, in a lot of them was Jasmine Crockett's people that were there, you know, people who were fans of hers.
4: Oh, yeah.
3: And he's in there. You know what, dude? He's taking slings and arrows. I got to respect that. You don't have to like the guy. I think he's a wackadoo, whatever. But he's in there, and he's taking slings and arrows, and he's, you know, he's answering their questions. But they're so emotional that no matter what he said, they never heard it.
4: Well, and exactly. They're not even listening. They're just waiting for their chance.
3: Yes.
4: To speak or shout or scream or whatever it is.
3: And that's just it, you know. If you're gonna live in a world of emotion, you're never gonna be able to get something done for real because you're making the decision based on emotion. You need the decision to be based on what are the facts, what's the data, what data do we? Because remember, we don't have data. Everybody wants to talk about we got all these data centers everywhere. They're not the same. Remember. The data centers where you're sending an email that's collecting that data and holding this, the cloud type stuff, this is nothing compared to this thing blows that thing away as far as the consumption of energy and things of that nature. So it's not quite the same. But we should want to know all of the stuff before you go make a decision. But if your decision is you've been told it's evil and it's bad, and that's all you're going to go on. And remember, most people believe the first thing they hear. And trying to move them off that is a tough thing. That's a very tough thing to do.
5: You used to have a word for that. What was it?
3: Assery.
5: I was thinking brainwashing.
3: I think it's you're being an assery hat. So it's just, it's. I don't know what's going to happen with DC Blocks. And again, I'd like to get somebody on. We're like, hey, well, I don't want to fight with you. So I want to know what's your side of the story? You know, because Matt and I chat about this all the time. It's become the new boogeyman. And the flock cameras for a reason. I have issues. Because guess what? The data centers there, a lot of that's for AI, right? They're not, you know, this is your data. This is my data. That they're keeping, they're following around, and they always do it in the guise of, well, it's going to be good because we're going to save a kid. And this is what the police come out and say. It's great because, you know, we get, you know, somebody stole a car. We found the car. You know, there's a silver alert because we got an old person who may be on dementia. We see them. They're over here. You know, whatever it is. We it's all the other stuff, the slippery slope. It's already happening. It is. And so we're giving up all of our data to them, and they're then selling it.
5: It's kind of worse than that, too, because they're using that as evidence against you, and you can't argue with a computer, you know?
3: No. Well, but and you can't argue. And the other thing is, do I trust the government? No, I don't. I don't trust the government because they lie. And that's the government, not the government on the right or the government on the left, the government. And they keep things longer than they should. They say they're not involved, and we find out they are. They go and do things that anybody else would be absolutely in trouble for. They've already lied about the Flock camera saying, well, we had a contract with Flock, but that expired. And Flock's like, yeah, it's expired. And then the Freedom of Information Act found out, yeah, it did expire, except for you kept serving them the data. You've had police officers and agents following and getting the numbers of their of girls they're you know they're stalking, if you will, their exes, and following them and their movements. And then, you know, I mean, it's who wants that? Like, what's the reality of that? Yes, is there some good that comes out of it? Of course, you rescue a kid or you know stop a bank heist. That's great. But you got to weigh the two. And, you know, I look at this and think, how many cameras are out there? 170,000 plus and growing? We got a bunch here. And some people are going after them. Not here, though. So far, it's only been in Georgia. They're coming hard. But every time you drive through someplace, getting a snapshot, this, that, and the other, you know? They got the geofencing already, which the Supreme Court just ruled upon, where, you know, it's like if you were in an area that can take everybody's phone data around there to see if something was going on that was bad and this, that, and the other. And if your thing to fight back is, well, I don't do anything wrong, so what do I care? You should care. Because it's your data. It may not be about you doing something wrong. It may be about, hey, here's a sucker. Sell all of his data to something. So I don't know why people aren't more concerned about, and I get the data center, and it's great with the zoo. And again, I love the zoo. We go to the zoo. We've got our passes to the zoo. But my frustration level is all I hear is how bad and evil it is. We don't even have a lot of information on the data center because there isn't 40 years of data. We only have so much to go by. But we do need to know, are you going to drive up cost to the people? I think that's fair. How much water are you going to consume, even though they've got newer stuff that is reclaiming the water and doing certain things? What are you doing in that sense? I mean, you know, if there has to be, you know, outages, do you guys get to stay on and you tell everybody else to turn the lights off, if you will? All things that are fair to ask. But now it's just emotion. And as we all know, kids, once emotion gets out there, it's all over. Coming up, Little White Woman Wednesday. We've got One Hit Wonder Wednesday. And by the way, Ken is... Ken,
4: yes,
3: for the foreseeable future, just keep the belt, okay?
4: I was telling Dr. Mitch at the Wellness Institute that that belt is so heavy, having it for 2 weeks, he might have to do some extra adjustments on me.
3: Yeah, absolutely. So... we will see.
4: I don't know if I can handle a third week, Brother Chad.
3: Well, you got it, man. A third week. Third week. Oh, yeah. Somebody just pointed this out. Remember the Nancy Guthrie case?
4: Yeah.
3: Remember the whole thing with the bell, with their Ring doorbell was supposed to be not working? But then they go, oh, well, we still have all the data.
4: Oh, well, we have the data.
3: Yeah, we still have all the. Oh, so you're watching even though we don't have a subscription.
4: Bingo.
3: There you go. There it is, the slippery slope. Chad Benson, Super Talk 99.7.
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4: All right, last night's storms packed a punch. We're still assessing the damage here in Middle Tennessee. Health officials releasing updated numbers on the cyclosporiasis. President Trump and other members of the administration attending the dignified transfer of four U.S. service members killed in the Mideast over the weekend. 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
3: WTN, baby, that is us. Again, Monty here with me. We're just planning out how mean we can be to him.
4: So something tells me that Monty Fritz is not afraid of any interview.
3: No.
4: I mean, he is very relaxed. He's measured in his responses. I mean, this is a man that is certain of what he believes in and what his vision is.
3: I love that. And yes. My thing is, let's find out what you're about.
4: Sure.
3: You know, I mean, besides the... You know, and I don't think people, if you've never interviewed a bunch of politicians, they're not very let your hair down. You know, everything's measured. Because they don't want to be seen as that. So it's all very, almost canned to a certain extent.
4: I mean, Monty comes off, and I mean, he just, to me, he is connecting with everyone.
3: Yes.
4: Whether they agree with him or not, he's connecting with people.
3: And I think that right there, and I've said this over and over again for those of you, slow down for some of you who have trouble. Monty seems the most genuine out of everybody.
4: That's exactly.
3: He seems he believes it. He's the most genuine out of them. I don't have to like all of his positions, but he seems to be the most honest and genuine out of everybody comparatively to the if I had Marsha here, I can guarantee you she's not in any way, shape, or form going to engage in any tomfoolery. We're not going to be able to joke around. It's going to be very much, this is what it is. But you're nice to Afton. Afton comes in, we have a conversation, we laugh, and we talk about wacky stuff and very little politics. It is, we talk some politics, like pot for potholes. But Ditch came in. His nickname is Ditch. He's a music dude. I have a feeling we were going to have some stuff to talk about. We did. But, you know, we're trying to get Jerry Green in. Because, you know, first of all, we've got to give equal time to as many people as possible. Because that's just it. And whoever calls up, and if we've added, you know... If we've invited somebody they're up against, they've got to have their opportunity, you know, to have their say. But do I think Jerry's going to be a little loose? I don't know. I think she's probably going to be a little bit more buttoned up. And I think that, that's the one thing we all loved about Trump, right, is he wasn't like them. He didn't give the stat answers that everybody gives.
5: No. He shot from the hip.
3: He shot from the hip.
4: The man can talk to anybody.
3: Yes. He can. And that's one of the things that was so everybody was drawn to. It's like, yeah, this guy's speaking the truth, you know? I mean, and he's throwing it out there. Now, he's learned to become a politician, but still shoots from the hip. But that's the thing we liked about him. Because what if, besides the, oh, we always want, you know, these a business person to run. But we want somebody regular to just be able to say, you know, one of the things about, you know, Pete Buttigieg, and I met Pete on several occasions because he did a bunch of stuff when he was touring for the infrastructure bill. Pete is so good that it comes across Eddie Haskell. That's Tallarico's problem, too. It comes across as robotic because the answers are so smooth that it just feels like it's scripted. And we want somebody who's just going to, you know, have the conversation. What's the old saying? At the end of the day, you want to vote with somebody you can sit down and have a beer with. Or in Ken's case, some goomies. Right before the wood chipper.
4: Yeah, just unplug the wood chipper first.
3: Well, you got to, because Secret Service is going to do that. And I know that Monty will have conversations like that. I tried to get Gino to talk about fun stuff when he was here, Gino Bowles. It just wasn't happening. He wasn't. And it wasn't because I was mean.
4: No.
3: And he would say off the air, because I'm trying to be more relaxed. Yeah, some people do it in that way. You know, some people do. But if you're butthurt because somebody else has a different opinion is going to be on, you're insane. Or you think your side's not getting treated fair enough. For the love of God. Several people tweeted and texted in and said, the Republicans are just as snowflakey now as the Dems are. Some of them can be that way. Some of them can. Trust me, you guys text me.
5: Besides Monty, is anybody else running a veteran?
3: I don't know. I don't think John Rose is. And I don't think Marsh is.
5: Yeah, for governor.
4: I don't think Marsha or John Rose served.
3: No.
5: It is a distinction.
3: John has served as a farmer, maybe, kind of. Probably not. That's what I heard. But we've invited John on, and I've invited Marsha on numerous occasions.
4: Sixth District, you got John Henry.
3: Yeah,
4: he's a Marine.
3: He's a Marine. He was a Marine. Van Epps, when he ran, I think that
4: Leary guy is, too.
3: Yeah, so, but as far as governor, I think it's, and I don't know about the Democratic side, but no, I think the only one is Monty. Because I don't think Marsha served. I mean, she's been serving, and she's been talking to the people of Tennessee, as you guys know. I can't shut her up. She's talking so much. That's why she can't come on the show. She's out talking to everybody in Tennessee. Oh, Lord. Coming up, One Hit Wonder Wednesday, where I once again hand the belt over to Ken. We'll see if I can make a late-stage comeback. We'll do that straight ahead. Chad Ben Show, Super Talk 99.7.
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4: Ken Weaver with your top stories. Got the full forecast coming up in 5 minutes. Last night's storms packing a punch across Middle Tennessee. You had heavy rain causing flooding. Had to be people rescued in Mount Juliet and other parts of the mid-state. Tornado warning was issued for Dixon County. However, damage surveys have not confirmed any tornado touchdowns. At this point, most of the storm damage is being blamed on flash flooding and straight line winds. Health officials releasing updated numbers on the cases of cyclosporiasis. CDC tracking at least 11,000 across 41 states. ABC's Yuri Benajoud has more.
6: While health officials have linked some of these cases to shredded iceberg lettuce served at Taco Bell restaurants in 5 states, they are looking into other potential sources as well. Taylor Farms has issued a voluntary recall of all their iceberg lettuce grown in central Mexico. Those products went to American food distributors, fast food chains, and grocery stores, all now working to ensure those products are pulled from the supply chain.
4: President Trump and other members of the administration attending the dignified transfer of 4 U.S. service members killed in the Mideast over the weekend. 3 of those service members have been identified, but one has not been positively ID'd yet. ABC's Luis Martinez says there are resources to ID remains at Dover Air Force Base, where the dignified transfer took place.
7: Sergeant Angel Remprasad, she is believed to be deceased. What we do know is that three soldiers were impacted by a missile attack on their base in Jordan on Friday night, but two of them were immediately recovered, but a set of remains was recovered later, but could not be positively identified at the location. That's why the Army is saying she was believed to be deceased. The fourth soldier, Michael Swinton, he died during the detonation of a drone that had landed at a base in northern Iraq.
4: That's the latest news. Weather is next. I'm Ken Weaver, WTN News.
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2: I'm WSMV4 First Alert meteorologist Stefano DiPietro. The rain has moved out. An isolated shower, though, still can't be ruled out this afternoon. High temperatures in the 80s today. Lower humidity through the afternoon and evening. Tonight will fall to the 60s with significantly less humidity. Tomorrow it's back in the 80s. Good sunshine throughout the day and still very much less humid. Friday, we're in the 80s as well. Maybe a stray rain shower late in the day, but most of our Friday looks dry. The weekend will start to turn up the heat again. We're near 90 on Saturday, low 90s by Sunday.
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3: Love talking to all of you. Love, hate, indifferent. It's all good, my friends. It's all good. And remember, you know what next week we'll do? We'll pick a listener who wants to come in and have a conversation. If you want a screaming match, I'm not into that. Just like we did with our buddy Steven before. And we'll have a conversation about all kinds of stuff, including issues you think I'm super liberal on. What? It's crazy. So we'll figure out how we'll do that tomorrow and we'll hook it up for next week. If you can, do that. If you can. Speaking of doing stuff, every Wednesday we do stuff, and it seems to be I either give the belt away to young Ken or old Bell.
8: Now it's time for another edition of One Hit Wonder Wednesday. You you may not remember the name of the band.
9: Ho, ho, ho, it's magic.
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9: Come, my lady, come, come, my lady, you're my butterfly.
8: From this prison. This is One Hit Wonder Wednesday.
3: All right, One Hit Wonder Wednesday, each and every week. We delve deep into a song, and then somebody that's not me ends up winning it.
4: You were on a roll there for a couple of weeks.
3: I did.
4: Brother
3: I
4: Ted.
3: Won. I won. And then all of a sudden, you guys figured it out. Ken, you really figured it out.
4: I've hit nostalgia, man. That's
3: You've hit nostalgia. Your storytelling is quite good. So you know how we do it? Tell a little bit about the song, how it did, how did it fare, the whole nine yards. Ryan, we're going to let you go first. Who is the song that you've come up with that I come up with?
5: The song that you came up with that I came up with was the Trashmen's hit of a Surfin' Bird, made famous by our friends at Family Guy.
3: Oh, here we go.
10: I want everybody.

0: If you look at the video, like, of them doing it on, you know, whatever black and white show it was on back in the day, like, here it is, it's Dance Squad, you know. They're in their sweaters, and the guy's just, bah, bah, bah, bah, it's like he's on crack.
1: And I didn't have it back then.
2: Bath salt.
0: Well, whatever they had back then. Probably reefer.
1: He was on reefer. He had just smoked a lid.
0: He's on the reefer, man. Oh, Lord. So this song was huge, and it's been made huge because of Family Guy and the Surfing Bird. But what it's two, it's called, they're called the Trash Men, and it's two songs put together, which is hilarious. They're from, this is what's funny. Oh, here they go.

0: So they just stop in the middle of their Surfing Bird song and go straight into ba ba ba ba oo mao mao ba ba oo mao mao. So bizarre. Do you know they still perform?
1: Really?
0: Mm-hmm.
1: Awesome.
0: They still perform as much as they can. Obviously, some of them have since gone to the nether regions.
1: But
0: sporadically, they get out there and perform. And for those of you not keeping score, yes, this is Peter Griffin's favorite song of all time. Surfing Bird by the Great Trashmen. That was Ryan's. I'm going to move on to mine now because mine was awesome, but you guys suck. Kidding. I understand why the nostalgia. You guys aren't into this kind of nostalgia. Mine comes from the year of the Lord, 1994.
2: That's a great year.
0: It is a good year. How old were you in 94?
1: 94, I was 26, and I got married.
3: 10 years old.
0: Okay, with your 10 years old. We don't need to know how old you were or aren't.
1: And how old we are.
0: Yeah, okay.
1: Brother Ryan.
0: Ryan was like, I was only 3. Sheesh. Mine was in a movie. Reality Bites. Mm-hmm. Let's start with what? Winona Ryder, I think, was in that. They had Ben Stiller, a few other ones. And it was right in the midst of the great grunge period.
1: Yes, sir.
0: Like, that was, I'd say that was the heart of grunge. Right? So here is this song. And they needed a song. And they went to this band called Big Mountain in San Diego. They're a reggae band, but they're from San Diego, so they sound like this. And they have them redo this. It's kind of like a cover they'd been doing. They're like, let's do it for real. And it is a Peter Frampton song. How many times you say this thing's been redone?
1: 39.
0: 39 times this song has been redone. But this one, Peter Frampton says, may be his favorite. And the reason is, it's got a little bit of the reggae. They did their own thing. And you got it. It just puts you in the mood. Hanging out with your friends. Not a lot to worry about. Just enjoying life. Big Mountain.

0: different countries, peaked all over the globe. Still one of those songs that they play all the time, and as they say, they don't get sick of it.
1: Can see the sunset in your eyes.

0: Brings back a little bit of the memories, you know what I'm saying right there. Even though they're very popular in the reggae world. Kino's the lead singer, and just a great song from an era that was awesome. The 90s making a comeback. And I just remember hanging out with my friends. You know, we're driving, you know, down near the ocean. I'm back from Europe visiting, hanging out, still kind of fit. You know, hanging out in my buddy's Jeep. This is rocking. You're like, this is nice. This is good times right there.
1: Wind flowing through your hair.
0: And a hair. Yeah, flowing through the hair. A little thinner, right? Don't need the extra seatbelt holder.
1: Nothing hurt.
0: No, nothing hurt at all. That's what we're talking about there. Those are really the memories we care about.
2: Yeah. How much was gas back then?
0: Probably a buck something. That was in California.
1: 94?
0: Yeah.
1: Yeah, it was a buck.
2: You know what we had.
0: That was in California, too, where they've got like a buck 70 taxes or whatever. So my one hit today is Big Mountain. Ooh, baby, I love your way. A little Peter Frampton style, but they did it with a reggae twist. Now we got the guy that's in the lead currently and the current champion, Ken Weaver. What you got?
3: Starbucks.

0: 1986, Starbuck reached number 2 on the Billboard Hot 100. It is the band's signature song and by far their biggest success. And the inspiration is personal. Bruce Blackman, Starbuck songwriter and lead singer, wrote Moonlight Feels Right based on his pursuit of a young woman named Peggy Denman, who later became his wife. While in college, Blackman says he saw her photo, became determined to meet her, asked her out multiple times. She finally said yes on a windy evening as they were walking back from a pep rally, and that moment inspired the lyric, "The wind blew some luck in my direction." Song become a top 3 hit, but Blackman ended up marrying Denman, as I said. And one interesting Nashville connection, Bruce Blackman, Starbuck's leader, later became active right here in Nashville's music scene. And then there's this, the xylophone.
1: I love this.

1976. I was listening to this on the radio. It was on at the pool. I heard it at night driving home from high school football games with my dad and my grandfather. It just takes me back in time, man.

0: why did you guys break up? I mean, we talked about the Stones the other day. Of all the people that should have had it either died and or broken up, would have been those guys.
1: Outside of Charlie, they're all still going.
0: That's right. And this was, this, you would say this is an earlier, the earliest of the yacht rock.
2: Oh, yeah, yeah, 1976.
0: Yeah, that's, you're getting in there. That's when yacht rock, that 75, 76 to the mid-80s is, that's the sweet spot for yacht rock. Absolutely. That was a great, and I love all the instruments.
2: Hope old Bruce Blackman is listening to us. Lives right here in Nashville.
0: Yeah, Bruce, text in the program. Come on, by one day. We'll talk a little music.
2: Chad won't be mean to you.
0: Won't be mean, no matter what anybody says. You're just a meanie. That's all you are.
3: No whoopee cushion.
0: What?
3: No whoopee cushion.
0: No whoopee cushion. We're going to do that, though. We're going to do that. We'll do that with Monty. A little whoopee cushion. Oh, Lord. Could you imagine the tragedy? Coming up, our good buddy Matt's here as we wrap up on this One Hit Wonder Wednesday. We'll give you the winner straight ahead as well. Chad Benson, Super Talk 97.
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5: 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Has anybody ever said that before? 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
0: Dun, dun, dun.
12: It sounds like Korn.
0: It does.
12: Wah! Have you, Jonathan from Korn just did a concert with all of their songs.
13: Yeah.
12: And it was only an orchestra.
13: Interesting.
12: And you're like, oh, cool, now I can find out what all the words mean.
0: I can understand you.
13: I can understand the lyrics.
0: I don't know where Matt is.
13: Now, where is that boy?
0: I don't know.
13: You don't think he got pulled over again, do you?
0: Did he? And nobody's told me. Usually Matt would have tweeted it out by now, and then I'd be having to figure it out myself, going, all right, is he going to come? But I also haven't seen Slim Jackson.
13: Brother Jack. Where's Brother Jackson?
0: I haven't seen him either. You know? I haven't seen him either.
13: Well, you want to do a Swamp Ash report?
0: Oh.
13: Right before you walk home?
0: You know what? We should probably do a little Swamp Ass. You guys up for a Swamp Ass? Let's do ourselves a little Swamp Ass report.
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13: Oh. Actually, it's not that bad outside, boys. 87 degrees under a mostly cloudy sky. Humidity 57%. The heat index is only 92 degrees. Now, I say it's not that bad. I'm not fixing air conditioning units. I'm not sitting on a roof somewhere. I'm not pouring concrete. I'm not a first responder. So I really can't speak for those folks because they may very well be suffering from some minor swamp ass today.
0: Yes.
13: Because it is still humid out there.
0: It's not soup ass, right, which is what we got the other day. We passed the swamp, and it was just straight soup.
13: Dude, yesterday, it's like the air was melting butter or something. I mean, it was just thick. Like I said, on my way home last night at 6:45, it was still 94 degrees.
0: Oh, God, that's just... Thank God you got no air conditioning.
13: But I got to say, man, there were times in Tulsa, whenever I was anchoring, I'd get off at 10, like after my 10 o'clock cast in August in Tulsa, Oklahoma, it'd still be 98.
0: Yeah. Well, was it today I was reading? They're getting ready to set a record in Phoenix.
13: Oh, really?
0: Yeah, I was talking to
13: my
0: wife.
13: Now, that's something right there.
0: 118, this will be a record. 120, just... It's crazy. I mean, I've been in the, you know, where we've had, you know, 100 days straight of 100 degrees.
13: Oh, yeah.
12: But you know this, man. That dry heat, 100 degrees.
13: In the evenings.
12: Beautiful. Drops down to 80. It's like, this is gorgeous.
13: Right, and there's no humidity.
12: 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But here, are we getting any rain tonight?
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4: 3 o'clock on the dot. I'm Ken Weaver with your top stories. Got the full forecast and traffic coming up in 5 minutes. Damage assessments continue after last night's storms. Got thousands of people who lost their power. There was scattered wind damage. Then there was very heavy rain triggering flash flooding. Multiple rescues, especially in Wilson County. At least one tornado warning issued in Dixon County, but no tornado damage has been confirmed. Ginger Z says North Carolina's in the crosshairs today.
5: Virginia Beach, Norfolk, Roanoke Rapids, right along that state line. We're talking about 2-inch per hour rainfall rates. Totals between today, tomorrow, into Friday could edge up above 8 inches. And so we have that level 3 out of 4 for severe flooding.
4: Health officials releasing updated numbers on the cases of cyclosporiasis across the country. The CDC now tracking at least 11,000 cases in 41 states, including Tennessee. ABC's Yuri Benajow has more.
6: Health officials urging consumers to wash their produce, wash their hands, as well as disinfect kitchen surfaces to prevent cross-contamination. With cases of this parasite historically peaking between May through August, officials say these numbers are likely expected to rise. Yuri Benajad, ABC News, New York.
4: New rules for data centers in Nashville. Channel 4's Joylynn Bukovac says legislation passed final votes in the Metro Council last night.
7: They gave the final approval to Nashville's first specific set of zoning rules for data centers. And now these massive facilities, they can no longer be built just anywhere. They'll generally be limited to land that's already zoned for some heavy industry. And they'll have to keep more distance from things like homes, schools, parks, and other public spaces. The rules also require nearby property owners and renters to be notified, along with more reporting on noise, water, and energy use as well.
4: OpenAI chief executive Sam Altman may have some explaining to do when he heads to Washington next week to discuss next-generation artificial intelligence. ABC's Jim Ryan says an AI agent recently went rogue.
8: At an AI-related startup called Hugging Face, someone realized last Friday the company had been hit by a cyber attack. It wasn't a foreign actor or a domestic terrorist that had breached its system and stolen login data. It was an OpenAI agent that had discovered vulnerabilities in Hugging Face's security and decided on its own to break in.
4: Right now in Texas, Governor Greg Abbott ordering state agencies to investigate what he describes as unlawful birth tourism. So-called birth tourism involves women traveling to the U.S. in order to give birth to a child who is then automatically a U.S. citizen. Governor Abbott says two Texas hospitals were advertising birth packages in Mexico. And election 2026, we're looking forward to spending primary election night with you. Come on out to Hop Springs in Murfreesboro Thursday, August 6th. Going to broadcast live starting at 3 o'clock right here with the Matt Murphy Show. I'm going to do news live in person. We're going to have a good time. That's the latest news. Traffic and weather's next. I'm Ken Weaver, WTN News.
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4: Well, let's look where the heaviest brake tapping is on the way home today. Looks like it's going to be the northbound North Loop, then eastbound South Loop over to 65. Getting through that construction, northbound 65 at Goodlettsville. That's pretty slow going. Eastbound 24, well, you know what it is. Looks like 65 going southbound is really gummed up right there at Old Hickory Boulevard. And then looking up here, Mount Juliet Road, either side of I-40. It is a stop and go. I'm Ken Weaver.
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5: I'm WSMV4 First Alert Meteorologist Stefano DiPietro. The rain has moved out. An isolated shower, though, still can't be ruled out this afternoon. High temperatures in the 80s today. Lower humidity through the afternoon and evening. Tonight will fall to the 60s with significantly less humidity. Tomorrow it's back in the 80s. Good sunshine throughout the day and still very much less humid. Friday, we're in the 80s as well. Maybe a stray rain shower late in the day, but most of our Friday looks dry. The weekend will start to turn up the heat again. We're near 90 on Saturday, low 90s by Sunday.
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6: Hello, boys and girls. Welcome in. It is the Matt Murphy Radio Show, underway for another day. Wednesday edition in progress right now. It's 3:07. Thank you for being with us. Whatever time you're giving us, we're thankful for it. Whether it's 5 minutes of the full 4 hours, we're here till 7 o'clock tonight. Give us a call. Join in on the conversation. As always, that is our favorite part of the show. My favorite thing to do is to engage the listening audience on the telephones or on the super text line. You can also hit us up on social media platforms. Those are in abundance. We've got at Matt Murphy Show. I'm on the Twitter quite a bit. Hold on a second. I'm on the Twitter quite a bit as I love delving into awful places full of awful people saying awful things and just wallowing around in it. And that's what Twitter has become, the poor X machine. You say good morning. What a beautiful day outside, and you'll get a lot of people telling you that you're going straight to hell in a handbasket. But anyway, we're there at Matt Murphy Show. You can also find us on Facebook and a variety of other platforms. And then we're on iHeart, Spotify, TuneIn, our own app, SuperTalk 99.7 WTN, and then Talk TV, YouTube, Facebook, Twitter, Twitch, Rumble. For what it is worth, YouTube, Facebook, Twitter, Twitch, Rumble. We would love it if you go over there and give us the old like, subscribe, thumbs up, whatever you do to support our digital platform. Thank you. Thank you. Thank you. What is it costing folks today, Ken Weaver?
4: Absolutely nothing, boys. Yeah.
6: There's the voice of Ken Weaver. He gathers headlines for a living, delivers them twice an hour, and when it breaks, he also tells us how much our Talk TV costs. What's up, Ken? How are you?
4: How about you, boys?
6: How was your evening last night?
4: It was all right. I saw the tornado warning for Dixon County.
6: Brief, but I took notice of it, too. I got my phone nearby
4: and
6: started to get my Ethernet cable out at the house. And I said, hold on, Murphy. Don't jump too quick.
4: But, hold on now. Yeah, it kind of petered out.
6: Yeah, it did.
4: There was some rotation, but then it was just real weak. And it just kind of petered out. And then the rest of the night, it was just heavy rain and thunder.
6: Yeah, a lot of rain in the area, and I suppose we need it. I'm told that we remain in something of a drought. I can't imagine how that is, considering all of the rain that we've gotten in the midst of the summer, but it is what it is. We got an absolute deluge in the beautiful Mount Pleasant.
4: Oh, yeah?
6: Deluge down there, boy. Man, oh man. I know that it's bad when my the water starts creeping up in the driveway toward the door of the den.
4: Yes, sir.
6: Because I've got a drain. I've got a huge drain in my driveway that drains off to another part of the yard underneath the yard.
4: Right.
6: And if that starts getting backed up, boy, it can back up pretty quick. It's not done anything to get near the den quite yet.
4: Yes, sir.
6: But I'm like, man, I know that it's a pretty fair amount of rain in a very short amount of time. When I see the water just creeping, you know, I go, just,
4: you might need to snake it, Brother Murphy.
6: Creep it up. You know, I thought about that, Ken.
4: Snake it.
6: There's a lot of satisfaction in one of those snakes. And they make them now with cameras. No, when I had my house inspected.
4: That's right.
6: No, when I had my house inspected,
4: yeah.
6: My inspector said that he wanted to snake to the road. He wanted to snake the sewer pipe to the road.
4: Yeah.
6: And he said, I'm not going to charge you because I got this new snake that has a camera on the end of it. And I'm like, oh, my goodness. It is very similar to watching someone get a colonoscopy. You know what I mean?
4: In more ways than one.
6: Well, yeah. I mean, because it's like, fine, nasty. Yeah. Oh, wait, what is that? Fine. It's awful down there.
4: Yeah.
6: You don't want to see down
4: no,
6: there.
4: No, sir.
6: Mm-mm.
4: You don't want any blockage.
6: That's fair.
4: You don't want any blockage
6: That's
4: whatsoever.
6: Fair. Now, you got to work. You know what it is? Those dastardly roots.
4: Roots, yes, sir.
6: I was lucky enough to find out for my house that my house was built long enough ago that the pipes that were originally used to take the sewage from the house to the road were, I guess, iron.
4: Yeah.
6: Does that feel right?
4: Yeah, you're not getting through that.
6: But they've been replaced. They've been replaced with what I'm told is superior. Actually, the iron corrodes, Ken.
4: Oh, it does.
6: Yeah, they say that the iron, it's not a matter of the tree roots getting in. It's a matter of the corrosion that occurs that
4: like
6: can cause a problem.
4: Plaque in your arteries.
6: Yeah. Or not eating right. And, diverticulitis can do that, too, in the human body. Got to watch that diverticulitis.
4: Well, you don't want to mess with that.
6: You don't want to mess. Speaking of that, Ken, do we have an update on explosive diarrhea summer?
4: Yes, sir. I do have an update for you, boys.
6: Yeah? What's going
4: on?
6: There
4: are now more than 11,000 cases that health officials are tracking in 41 states, including Tennessee. And they're expecting more cases. Now, the FDA is still investigating this lettuce that came up from central Mexico that Taylor Farms apparently distributed out. But, you know, they're not blaming Taylor Farms.
6: Mm-hmm.
4: But you do have four people now suing Taco Bell.
6: What? Wait. They're suing Taco Bell.
4: Yeah, they're suing Taco Bell for their explosive diarrhea as a result of the cyclosporiasis parasite.
6: Well, I feel like it's kind of an expectation. what am I trying to think of? It's kind of a restaurant hazard. I mean, it's a known potential outcome of eating Taco Bell. That you might have the EGIDs, the extreme gastrointestinal distress.
4: Yes, sir.
6: Suing Taco Bell. Well, you know what? We are a litigious society, and
4: I mean, how are they going to?
6: That's a great question.
4: Well, how are they going to win that?
6: Well, you know what? I learned a long time ago. Hey, Jackson, you know what it takes to file a lawsuit in the United States of America?
3: $140 and an orange crayon.
6: Well, a crayon color of your choosing, but crayons will do, pens, pencils. You know, you could type it up at an old school typewriter, an Underwood, if you will.
3: It'll be orange when I'm governor.
6: Well, by the way, how's that going for you?
3: Probably not good.
6: You ready to debate?
3: We will see if my opponents are ready to debate.
6: Mm-hmm.
3: And if they are not, we will back out because I'm told that's what we're doing, right?
6: That's exactly what you do.
3: Okay.
6: You say you'll debate anyone, anywhere, anytime,
3: unless I don't feel like it.
6: The one that I actually want to debate doesn't debate, and then I'm not debating anybody.
3: Or the rookies on that night.
6: That's an important consideration, particularly for you. You're a big rookie fan. How's that going? New season out?
3: Nah, not till January.
6: Summer hiatus right now?
3: Not till January.
6: Scrubs
3: coming back in August.
6: Well, what?
3: Scrubs
6: has been gone forever, right?
3: Yeah, but they brought it back last year.
6: Because there's no new ideas?
3: Pretty much. But it's great. I love Scrubs.
6: Y'all, can we talk about network television?
3: We can. This is a conversation I love. I could do network television for 4 hours.
6: Really?
3: I can do 4 hours on network TV.
6: Well, okay. Well, by the way, Ken, yes. Jackson Williams is a Benedict Arnold, sir. A Benedict. He's turned against us. He's turned against me, at least.
4: How's that?
6: Well, because he comes in here, and, you know, it's his job to title the show over on the talk TV side of things. And it's a very, it's a science what they do over there.
4: Yes, sir.
6: Because they've got to take some of my content and turn it into something that's going to lure people in through the, Ken, you ready for this? Through the algorithm.
4: Through the algorithm.
6: Oh, yes, you got to take care of that algorithm, Ken.
4: Oh, yes, sir. We got to take care of that algorithm.
6: So we're trying to lure folks in vis-a-vis the algorithm on the talk TV, YouTube, Facebook, Twitter, Twitch, Rumble. And so Jackson comes in before the show and says, what are we talking about today? And I was like, well, I was thinking about tent. Rolls his eyes.
3: Yeah, I'm sick of the tent conversation.
6: Rolls his eyes. Oh, please, God, not up talk about the tent again.
3: That's not what it sounds like.
6: And I'm like, Jackson, you are a big government. You're big government. You're nanny state government.
3: How does 6 hours of tent, and I'm tired of it?
6: It was not 6 hours of tent. It was maybe 20 minutes.
3: It was 6 hours of tent and then two gubernatorial interviews that were lovely.
6: Maybe 45 minutes of tent conversation. Maybe.
3: It's at least 2 hours.
6: By the way, I have a senator in the General Assembly that said that they're willing to carry my bill on tent.
4: All right.
6: Because there's a serious side to this, and here it is.
4: Yes, sir.
6: And y'all, I'm paying. I've decided I'm not going to challenge it. I think I could challenge it on the basis that I am not a tent expert. If you haven't heard it, and I'm not going to belabor it. We're not talking about tent today, but here's what I'll say. Got stopped Monday for tent. Got a ticket for tent. Jackson, what are you doing, Jackson? I don't like these private conversations that Jackson has with Ken Weaver. I don't care for him, and I want to put an end to them.
4: He didn't say anything.
6: He held his head down, and I think he hit the button and said something to you. I'm not really sure because there's a glare on his window.
4: You got to look
6: around. Don't you look around. Don't you you're busted, buddy.
4: Look out, Brother Murphy. Dan Mandis is starting to rub off on you, man. Dan was certain that Johnny B and I were having secret conversations.
3: Oh, I meant to turn my mic on just a second ago, and I said something to Ken.
6: So, Ken Weaver, that's funny and understandable.
3: You know it's true, right?
6: And it tracks. But here's the thing.
4: Yeah.
6: Here's the big difference is that when all is said and done, you and Johnny B might have been talking about Dan. And you and, what's his name? Jackson might be talking about me. The big difference between Dan and me is I don't care.
4: Yeah.
6: And Dan does.
4: I could just picture, like, inside Dan's head.
6: What are they talking
4: him
6: about?
4: Him running through his monologue.
6: Are they talking about
4: me? But he's saying, I wonder what they're saying about me.
6: Right. Well, because in Dan's world, here's the difference. Let me just be about the character. For me, if Jackson starts talking to Ken Weaver, like during my monologue, my big thing is, why is Jackson not paying 100% attention to my monologue? It's such a good monologue. And this, he could learn a few things, and he should be just laser focused.
3: Do your monologue on the Vols' new 5-star, and I'll listen.
6: On my monologue. Dan, if Johnny B turns around and he's talking to Ken Weaver, and Dan would be like, what are they saying about me? What am I doing wrong? Like, for me, it would be, I'm doing so good. This is such an awesome monologue. Why is he not listening? For Dan, it would be the opposite. It would be, this monologue must blow because nobody's listening to me in there. That's the big difference between Nashville's Morning News and Matt Murphy. Matt Murphy thinks too much of himself. Dan Mandis thinks too little of himself.
3: And the answer is always right in the middle.
6: And the answer is always somewhere in the middle. Sure. All that to say, in all seriousness, it is not my job to know if tent is legal or not when I buy a vehicle in the state of Tennessee. And it is ridiculous that the government has the ability. And all of these excuses are just that. They're excuses. You can't tell me that it's a health and safety issue with the tent when government officials are allowed to have whatever color tent they want, and they make exceptions all the time for them. You can't tell me that it's necessarily a health and safety issue for the police officer themselves, because those police officers have like a gajillion lumen flashlights, and that could literally go through this wall and shine on the other side of the wall. So I don't buy that for a single second. So I want legislation that requires that a car dealership, if they sell you a vehicle that is over the legal limit on tents, that they just have to disclose that. Not that they have to remove the tent, not that they can't sell the vehicle, they just have to tell you, hey, by the way, they can't let you drive off the lot if you're driving a vehicle that doesn't have a blinker that's working. They can't let you drive off the lot if the vehicle is in some way inefficient or unable to pass code in the state of Tennessee regarding basic operational function. So why would they let you to do that? They just need to pass a law to make it a requirement that if you're a car dealer, that you have to tell me, hey, this tent's not legal. You do with that what you will, but because I'm not a tent expert, you jerks. All right, enough on that. 20 after the hour. Super Talk 99.7 WTN. Can we have, when we return, late in the show yesterday, after we spoke to so many of our wonderful guests, we had a wonderful conversation with Monty Fritz. I hope you heard it. If not, I'm certain that Jackson has the standalone on Talk TV.
3: It is.
6: With Monty.
3: You were trying to catch me, weren't you? Both John Rose and Monty Fritz are out.
6: Dadgummit. Kenny got me. How dare he do his
3: and
6: job well?
3: I normally
6: well.
3: Only say this at 5:35, but up yours.
6: Oh, well, that's not very nice.
7: You got to watch that, Brother Jackson.
6: Jackson, I tried to catch him with his pants down, and he pulled my pants down.
3: That's and now we're both works. In our underwear.
6: And now we're both
3: and
6: in our
3: Ken
6: underwear.
3: And Ken Weaver's shirtless.
6: But that's every day. So, yes, if you want to see the interview, the standalone with Monty Fritz or with John Rose, they're up and running on YouTube, Facebook, Twitter, Twitch, Rumble, and I invite you to do that. But after, in the aftermath of all of that, in the 6 o'clock hour, I had a few concerning questions regarding the latest developments in the Middle East, the latest developments in Iran. And one of my concerns was over the shifting narrative and the shifting goalposts within the Trump administration. Now, I am way beyond having to recertify my Trump bona fides every single time we talk about this. But I'm equally fascinated with the percentage of the audience that can't seem to handle a conversation that might be in some way negative about decision making within the Trump administration. I don't expect to agree with the Trump administration all the time. They're doing 160 different things a day, if not more. I mean, they're making decisions that could impact our lives on the regular. And I agree with most of them. I am fascinated with the number of people that run away from the conversation that we need to have. Can we not have a rational conversation about Iran and what's going on over there and how it's changed from February till today? And this all started with me being mildly critical of Secretary of War Pete Hegseth, who sat before the United States Senate and argued that we've been at war with Iran for 47 years. Well, we've not been at war with Iran in this traditional sense for 47 years. Iran has been an adversary. Iran has been a sponsor of terrorism. Iran has killed American military servicemen. Iran has killed American people. Iran should be held to account for all of those things. Iran is an enemy of the United States of America. Iran is an evil and bad actor. Iran does not need to get nuclear weapons. Iran needs regime change. The Iranian people would benefit over that. All of those things are certainly true. But you know why I know that we haven't been at war as we traditionally understand it with Iran for the last 47 years? Because if we had, Donald Trump would have championed a campaign in 2016 on stopping it. If we had, our man, President Donald J. Trump, would have been on the stump demanding that he could negotiate a better deal and extract us from the conflict in 2024. And those things were not happening. Now, I still maintain hope and optimism for a good outcome on this, but I don't see how it is going to happen necessarily. And I do believe that this is a problem that needs to be solved quickly, definitively, and I don't know that a tit for tat Strait of Hormuz bridge exchange is the way to get it done. Maybe I'm wrong. Donald Trump had a few things to say to the Iranian people, or the Iranian regime, I should say, this morning. We'll share some of those thoughts with you. Take your calls as well. AJ Rocky already lining up. 615-737-9986. Just the beginning of a Wednesday edition of the Matt Murphy Show. 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
10: Already a couple of traffic issues. First of all, in Smyrna, A stalled vehicle blocking things, I-24 eastbound at Almaville Road. In West Mead, we have a crash, Old Hickory Boulevard, south of Ridge Lake Parkway. The congestion already building on the North Loop near Rosa Parks. And also on the South Loop, we're seeing quite a bit of congestion around the Broadway and Demumbrian Street exits. I'm Jay Harper.
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4: I'm Ken Weaver with your top stories. Got the full forecast and traffic coming up in 5 minutes. Damage assessment continues after last night's storms across Middle Tennessee. Channel 4's Steve Mayling is in Mount Juliet, where a woman is thankful for neighbors who were worried about her family during last night's flooding.
11: She says despite just moving here 3 months ago, she was grateful to the unknown caller who made sure they were okay.
12: We actually haven't met any of our neighbors, so I don't know who it was. And it's refreshing to know that they were looking out for us, even though we hadn't met anybody yet.
11: So police officers were also busy. Mount Juliet police posting this dash camera video of an officer carrying a woman trapped in her car in rising waters to safety. I have checked back in with police. I've actually just spoke with Chief Tyler Chandler just a couple minutes ago. He tells me that since all the water is gone, all the roads are back open and back to normal today as people still continue to pull some brush and get some ponding out of their yards due to last night's flooding.
4: Yeah, right here in Nashville, firefighters made 7 flood rescues. President Trump at a rally in Marietta, Georgia, claiming in front of a crowd of supporters the U.S. is not affected by the oil tanker trade through the Mideast.
13: In fact, if you combine us and Venezuela, we have about 62% of the world's oil market. So we don't need straits. We don't need anything.
4: More from ABC's Karen Travers on the new threats President Trump has levied against Iran.
14: He wrote on social media that the United States would bomb one bridge or power plant anytime Iran shoots at a ship in the Strait of Hormuz. Now, notably in that threat, he didn't mention any potential repercussions if Iran was going after U.S. assets or allies in the region, which of course is what we continue to see every time the United States strikes at Iran.
4: Well, this story will not help quell the public's suspicions about artificial intelligence. ABC's Jim Ryan says the technology recently slipped its leash.
15: OpenAI says it's enhancing its internal security after one of its advanced artificial intelligence models escaped its testing environment, gained internet access, and then stole login credentials from a startup tech firm. In its own statement, OpenAI says it expects this kind of incident to become more commonplace.
4: That's the latest news. Traffic and weather next. I'm Ken Weaver, WTN News.
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4: All right, drivers. Got an accident. Fessler's Lane at I-40. Donaldson a crash now. Lebanon Pike at Fairway Drive. And then in Smyrna. Got a stalled vehicle on the left shoulder, 24 eastbound at Almaville Road. And then in West Mead, a crash, Old Hickory Boulevard, just south of Ridge Lake Parkway. I'm Ken Weaver.
1: Egg. From the Beacon Capital Management Weather Center.
5: I'm WSMV4 First Alert Meteorologist Stefano DiPietro. The rain has moved out. An isolated shower, though, still can't be ruled out this afternoon. High temperatures in the 80s today. Lower humidity through the afternoon and evening. Tonight will fall to the 60s with significantly less humidity. Tomorrow it's back in the 80s. Good sunshine throughout the day and still very much less humid. Friday, we're in the 80s as well. Maybe a stray rain shower late in the day, but most of our Friday looks dry. The weekend will start to turn up the heat again. We're near 90 on Saturday, low 90s by Sunday.
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6: Supertalk 99.7 WTN. You know, I realized something. On the monitor behind us, if we wanted to get a news feed going on, I got my YouTube TV account. You know what I'm saying?
3: Or you watch cartoon or network TV.
6: So, are you a network television fan, Jackson?
3: I end up watching a good bit of it.
6: You know, back in the day, Jackson, when Ken Weaver and I were just lads.
3: I know, it was only radio, and President Roosevelt would come up and, you know, do his fireside chats.
6: Hey, Ken.
3: Before y'all would go get in the bread line.
6: All right, that's fair. Hey, Ken.
16: Yes, sir.
6: When you and Jackson are talking behind my back about Dan Mandis.
16: Yes.
6: Which is what I'm convinced you're talking about. Has Jackson ever done his Michael Jackson impersonation to you?
16: Yes.
6: Has he done it today, Ken?
16: He did.
6: Uh-huh. What did you think of that, Ken? Because
16: I thought it was funny.
6: It was funny.
16: Because it was a Southern Michael Jackson.
6: Yes, it's as if Michael Jackson grew up
16: in Tennessee
6: on the plateau in the beautiful three states of Tennessee.
16: I mean, just imagine, remember what Michael Jackson sounded like, but just put a Southern accent on it.
6: Yeah. What'd you say about the LAPD? I don't think he can no, he's shaking his head. He can't repeat it. 4491 wants to know, Ken, can we rename explosive diarrhea? He's got a good name suggestion. You ready? The Blasty Ass.
16: Don't give me that idea because I want to do it. I want to say that in the newscast so bad I can't stand it.
17: What's the name of the other? What's the official name? I can't remember it.
16: It's cyclosporiasis. Yeah, and all the network TV shows, they call it severe stomach ailments.
17: Uh-huh.
16: It causes severe stomach problems.
17: Why are the networks afraid to say explosive diarrhea?
16: I don't know.
17: I mean, what's wrong with diarrhea? Aside from the obvious, what's wrong with saying the word?
16: What's wrong with just calling it blasty ass?
17: I think I like blasty ass.
16: Oh my gosh. I'm ruined now.
17: Every time you say explosive diarrhea, think blasty ass.
16: Oh, mm-hmm. Gosh, I want to say that.
17: Uh-huh. And I'll be thinking it. We'll all be thinking it. Every time Ken Weaver does a story about the explosive diarrhea, y'all all think blasty ass. And every time we hear the Mark Pody jingle, think of how much Matt Murphy loves it. Dan Mandis and I almost came to fisticuffs over the weekend, Ken.
16: Why?
17: I might be exaggerating this story for effect, just mildly.
16: Yeah.
17: Dan did say this, and I don't know if he's talked about it on Nashville's Morning News. On Saturday, we were out at Contours LLC.
16: Right.
17: We had a great conversation going, and there's a lot of people coming in and out. We were having fun, and if you've not seen Dan in his video on the Jiggler, you just need to go to my...
16: The Jiggler.
17: He's jiggling, buddy. And anyway, so I made a comment to a listener. We were discussing politics and political ads, and the Johnny Garrett attack ad, the Van Hillary ad attacking Johnny Garrett as woke,
16: yes.
17: Came up. And they're like, how can they do that? And we were talking about that and just discussing it. And I said, apparently there's no law against it in federal election cycles. There is a law in the state of Tennessee against it. So if he was running for governor or lieutenant governor, I guess you don't run for lieutenant governor, but he couldn't do that. But he can do it in a federal election. Anyway, we're talking about all of this. And I said, you know what ad I love? And I think it was Renee... was her name? She said, what? And I said, that Mark Pody jingle. And Dan went, no! Ah! Now, let's make it clear. I am certain that Dan loves some Mark Pody. I mean, who doesn't?
16: Oh, sure.
17: We all love Mark Pody.
16: He's a great guy.
17: Great human being. Although I did talk to his political opponent in his race in the primary, who is going to be on the show next week, Buddy Baker, I believe his name is. And Buddy's a little mad with Mark. Because I think he said Mark wasn't going to run, but then Buddy put his... So Mark was thinking about not running, and then Buddy put his name in the hat, and then Mark decided to run. And anyway, we can discuss all that next week. So this is not personal against... Nobody is suggesting that Dan Mandis hates Mark Pody, although I would not dislike it. It would not displease me if tomorrow morning someone texted or called Dan and said, Matt was saying that you hate Mark Pody.
16: Matt said bad things about you.
17: Matt said that you just have an unbridled anger in your heart for Mark Pody. Why? And just see how Dan reacts to it. Anyway, and I can say that with the full knowledge that Dan's probably in bed by now. So he's not listening.
16: He's probably getting ready.
17: He's getting ready. But no, and in all seriousness, so the Mark Pody jingle, I don't know what it is about it. I love it.
16: I love that song. It's a great jingle.
17: It has to be a great jingle, Ken, because I think I can sing it to you. It's honesty, integrity, join with me for Tennessee.
3: To help
17: Tennessee, is that right? Well, that doesn't flow very well. We need to workshop it. Anyway, honesty, integrity, join with me to help Tennessee. MarkPody.com. I mean, who does
16: it? It's catchy.
17: It's American.
16: It's in your head.
17: It's an earworm, as they say.
16: Yes, sir.
17: And Mandis hates it. Said he hates it. And he may at some point during the conversation have told me not to tell anybody this, but I can't really remember.
16: Well,
3: yes. What's he running for?
17: Yes, Jackson. He is running for state senate.
3: Okay.
17: I think he's in your district.
3: No, he's not.
17: Do you know who your state senator is?
3: Heidi Campbell.
17: Jackson, of all of the things that you said on this radio show, that might have impressed me more than anything else you've ever said.
3: Well, I looked it up 2 days ago. I had to find out what district I was in.
16: You ruined it.
17: I was impressed.
3: I got to keep my cool.
17: It's like, holy crap, Jackson knows who his state senator is. He's 26 years old. I guarantee you there is less than 1% of 26-year-olds could just off the cuff name their state senator and state representative in Tennessee.
3: I can't remember what the state rep was.
16: I swear to God, Brother Jackson.
17: I don't know either. I'm old. I'm Joey Hensley and Kip Capley. I was hoping to get Sapicki so that I could give Sapicki constant grief, but that's not going to happen, and Capley's too nice of a guy. Let's talk to AJ. He wants to talk debates. Hey, AJ, how are you?
18: Hey, I've been waiting forever to get on with you on this.
17: AJ, I appreciate your patience, and you know what I'm going to do? I'm going to get out of the way and hand you the floor.
18: Now, I am upset with Marsha Blackburn for several reasons, but this is one of the main ones, and John Rose, because they won't debate. In my opinion, a debate is like a job interview. They won't or both. They need to give the job interview to find out if we want to give them the job.
17: Yeah, I don't, AJ, I don't know if you have heard my take on this in the past several weeks.
18: Yeah.
17: It's very similar. This is not about the political candidates that you're running against. It's not about where you are in the polls. It's not about being up by 20 points or down by 20 points. You are, as you just very eloquently put, AJ, you are asking for a job, and you are sitting down in front of the boss that is in charge of giving you the job. A debate is a job application, and I want to see you on the stage. Now, some say, well, we see the campaign commercials and we can go to the website. No, I want to see the political candidate in an uncomfortable environment, in an unscripted environment, under the white hot spotlight that a debate brings with it, you know?
18: Just like a job interview brings with it. Well,
17: that's
18: exactly
17: right. That's right.
18: They want to know who they're hiring, and we want to know who we are hiring. So thank you very much. I've been wanting to get that off my chest for weeks.
17: Well, AJ, I'm glad you did, and I'm glad you called, and I'm right there with you. For those who might have missed it, and I've gotten a lot of blowback over this. I mean, I'm not anybody special. I'm just a loudmouth with the radio show in the afternoons on Super Talk 99.7 WT, and we talk about a lot of issues. We try to bring information of import to you. We have a good time doing it, but I just want to provide you with the information that you need to make reasonable decisions based on your life experience, based on your core convictions, based on your basic belief structure. And if we can do that, then we've accomplished something. And I hope that it's an important factor. I hope that at our best, we become a component of how you make decisions moving forward regarding politics. That's what we do on a daily basis. And, you know, and we have a good time. So I don't pretend that I'm any more important than the next guy. But I've gotten a lot of blowback over this debate thing from several key players and people. I am simply done with it. I have lived 26 years doing a talk radio show, holding my nose when these things come up, and they do from time to time, and I'm over it. Politicians use the media by holding access as currency against the media. And they expect, no, they demand favorable treatment with media outlets. And oftentimes, if they do not receive favorable treatment, or if there is a perception of a slight, they will cut off access. And the higher up the politician goes, the more overt the cutoff is. So here's what I will tell you. I have no expectation that Marsha Blackburn will ever come on our radio show. And it doesn't bother me one bit. When I can, and I don't want to make it about Marsha, so strike that last comment. Political figures that use access as currency in the way that I'm seeing them do it over the last 15 or 20 years, any of those political figures that are doing that, I would almost guarantee you that if they weren't here and you gave me questions to ask them. I could, if you wanted me to play Marsha Blackburn, I could answer questions like I believe Marsha Blackburn would answer questions. Does that make sense? That there is a manner and there's a method to this kind of madness, I guess, where it becomes so rote and strategic and routine, and we call it stump. And so if we can't get beneath the surface on that, then there's no point in it. So I made the decision several weeks ago that, and it's just a personal decision, that if a political candidate, any political candidate, is not willing to, if there is, obviously, if there's no desire for it, I understand that, but if there is a desire for a political debate in a primary or a general election, and the voters want it, and the people obviously want it, you're applying for a job, I want to see you in the uncomfortable circumstance that a debate presents. If you're not willing to do that, then I'm not willing to vote for you. And that is not personal, and I still love you, and I still hug your neck, and I love Marsha Blackburn to death. And I'm certain that Marsha will be a fine governor when she is governor, and I have every expectation that she will be governor, and I have zero expectation that she will speak directly and independent of any script to the people of Tennessee when she is. Every media opportunity will be a set up media opportunity. It will be carefully crafted, as most of these things are. And I'm not pretending, I mean, this is not, once again, let's be really clear, not about Marsha, it's about politics. It's about politics, generally speaking. From President Joe Biden to other political figures that we've seen over the years, Republicans are not immune from this. A decision to not debate in front of the people that you're asking for the job is a decision that you are going to be more beholden to the big money donors that hand you large checks so that you can go up on the airwaves, so you can present a very structured, carefully crafted narrative to the people of the state, as opposed to just speaking openly and honestly with the people of the state. And I'm not saying that they're not honest. I am saying that they're not open. And that is what it is. And it isn't about me. It's about you. It's not about me. It's about you, which is why I say, you know what? If you're not going to debate, then I'm not going to vote for you. And for those asking, yes, it applies to the general, too. So if the Republican candidate comes out and they decide they don't want to debate the Democrat candidate, I think that you don't owe that to the Democrat. You owe that to the people of the state of Tennessee. And if you are confident in your beliefs, if you are rock solid in your basic core convictions, if you understand the issues in the way that you need to understand the issues, then you ought not to be scared to do that. You ought not to be leery to do that, because you say, I present myself to the people of the state of Tennessee every day. Well, then why won't you do it on a debate stage? What is it about the debate stage? Are you better than your opponents? Well, of course I'm better than my opponents. Then show me that you are. And if you're not willing to do that, that's fine. That's your decision. And guess what? I can't think of a single time that it's hurt a politician not to debate. But when they don't, in my 26 years experience, people get angry about it. And they say, this is wrong, and we need to do... Well, it's not a matter of creating a rule. It's a matter of not voting for that which we say is wrong. On principle. And if you do it a few times, if a couple of politicians who maybe are in the lead choose not to debate and they get beat, maybe they'll wise up and wake up that the people want more responsive government. Donald Trump has changed the game, y'all. The authentic nature. Can you think of a politician more available to the American people than Donald Trump? Donald Trump will talk to anyone at any time about anything and will sit there for 3 hours and do it. Gone are the days of these carefully cultivated, crafted, scripted political campaigns, in my estimation. It just comes off as a little bit swampy when you do it the other way. 54 after the hour on Super Talk.
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19: We now have a crash in South Nashville. Fessler's Lane at I-40. Out in Donaldson, a wreck now. Lebanon Pike at Fairway Drive. Still trying to clear this crash in Smyrna. Actually, it's a stalled vehicle. A stalled there. 24 eastbound at Almaville Road. But it is a crash in Westmead, Old Hickory Boulevard, west of Ridge Lake Parkway. I'm Jay Herper.
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2: has officially made landfall in St. Bernard Parish, about 40 miles east of Louisiana. Of New Orleans, but the storm is a slow burn, bringing lots of rain and strong winds to the Gulf region. Here's ABC's Victor Oquendo.
3: So far, we have felt the wind pick up more than anything. You can probably hear it. We are right along Lake Pontchartrain here in New Orleans. Very choppy out there. Bad day to be out on the water. Winds are gusting at about 25 miles an hour, and you can actually see some of those waves from the lake crashing onto Lakeshore Drive.
2: Back here in Nashville, plans for a data center near the zoo could face a new roadblock. Channel 4's Marius Payton says Metro Council approved new restrictions overnight.
4: So this vote could completely change what happens with that zoo area property. Now, new data centers must go in industrial areas, not directly beside neighborhoods, schools, parks, or other community spaces. Developers will also have to provide public notice, create emergency and backup power plans, monitor noise, and publicly report how much water and energy their facilities use. Now, DC blocks closed on the property beside the Nashville Zoo just last week. However, council members said the company had not yet submitted new permits. If it applies now, the project will have to meet these new standards. So this could prevent the data center from being built there as currently proposed.
2: Health officials have released updated numbers on the cases of cyclosporiasis across the country. ABC's Yuri Benajal.
5: The CDC now tracking at least 11,000 cases in 41 states. Many of the additional cases have been reported by Michigan and Ohio. More than 300 people have also been hospitalized. The youngest of those sick, just 2 years old, while the oldest was 95.
2: Got a sad story here for you. A beloved bald eagle in Big Bear, California is in critical condition due to an injury. ABC's Alex Stone reports from Los Angeles.
6: A bald eagle named Jackie became an online sensation, along with her partner Shadow, as a live webcam has for years caught their nest activities, laying eggs and raising their baby bald eagles. But Jackie disappeared from the nest recently, leaving Shadow with their newest baby. She was found struggling in some water. Experts say she had been in a fight with other eagles. Jackie is at a rescue center now where her condition is said to be critical. The center says she has anemia and inflammation impacting her kidneys. Alex Stone, ABC News, Los Angeles.
2: That's the latest news. Traffic and weather next on Ken Weaver, WTN News.
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1: Got an injury accident, Elm Hill Pike, right there at Murfreesboro Pike. And then Fessler's Lane at I-40, Harding Place at Trousdale Drive. That's an injury crash. Donaldson, Lebanon Pike at Fairway Drive. Smyrna got a stalled vehicle on the left shoulder, 24 eastbound at Almaville Road. And in West Mead, a crash, Old Hickory Boulevard, south of Ridgelake Parkway. I'm Ken Weaver.
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3: I'm WSMV4 First Alert Meteorologist Stefano DiPietro. The rain has moved out. An isolated shower, though, still can't be ruled out this afternoon. High temperatures in the 80s today. Lower humidity through the afternoon and evening. Tonight will fall to the 60s with significantly less humidity. Tomorrow it's back in the 80s. Good sunshine throughout the day and still very much less humid. Friday, we're in the 80s as well. Maybe a stray rain shower late in the day, but most of our Friday looks dry. The weekend will start to turn up the heat again. We're near 90 on Saturday, low 90s by Sunday.
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4: 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It is the Matt Murphy Radio Show, buttoned it down, as always, on this Wednesday edition. Happy to have you with us. Cameron Smith will be along coming up in about the 5 o'clock hour or so. Our usual visit with our good friend who writes over there in Conservative Closet at the Tennessean. We appreciate him. My name is Matt Murphy. I host the show on a daily basis. I don't know that I'm as good at scheduling the show as I am at hosting the show, but more on that in a moment. Jackson Williams is behind the glass, making sure that everything that comes out of our speaker sounds as good as humanly possible. And behind the glass in News Closet B, young Ken Weaver, he gathers headlines, delivers them twice an hour, and when it breaks. And I've got some breaking news for you fellas. Anybody? No?
1: Let's hear it.
4: All right. Thank you, Ken, for picking me up there. Jackson, I appreciate you. Oh, no, I know what Jackson's working on. Jackson's working on setting up a shot because my breaking news, Ken, is I scheduled a guest, and I love seeing him in the studio with us, and you're going to love the fact that he's here too, Ken. You're going to love the fact that this person's here.
1: Awesome.
4: But I forgot that I had him scheduled, and thankfully, everything worked out, because my goodness gracious, at 52 years of age, almost 53, if I don't put it on my little phone calendar immediately when I do it, it goes boop out the window. Regardless of any of that, our good friend Charlie Hatcher, who is running for the 5th Congressional District seat in the Republican primary and is asking for your votes, has decided to stop by per schedule. And
1: per my schedule, not for your schedule.
4: And he is in studio with us. What is going on, Charlie?
5: Oh, it's been real fun here lately.
4: You having a good time?
5: I am. You know, it's been really surprising. What's surprising to me is the friends and relationships that I've developed through the campaign have been phenomenal.
4: I'm seeing a lot of your signs out in Murray County. I'm seeing that type of activity that I want to see in a competitive race, especially with an incumbent sitting in the seat. Are you excited about where the campaign's going and how it's trending to August 6th?
5: I'm really excited. I've never run for office before, but this feels good to me. It feels like the momentum is with us. We want to carry that with us all the way till the last vote is cast. And my entire team is working like a farmer and getting things done, and we're going to see it through.
4: Now, I promise you that I'm telling you the truth when I tell you that I forgot about you coming in today. And that's an admission. I'm not proud of it, but hey, I'm telling you.
5: Worked out. At least you weren't double booked.
4: But here's the deal. Yesterday, your name came up in a very prominent fashion.
5: It did, and my phone's been blowing up ever since, so
4: I'm glad you're here. Well, what I said yesterday, for those who missed it, is that it was good to see that you received the endorsement from Governor Haslam.
5: Yes.
4: It's good to see that you've got that momentum, that race is more competitive. And frankly, I believe that, and I would say this to him, were he sitting here, and if he comes in, I'll tell him that that Congressman Ogles has been more performative than anything. It feels like his main focus has been to get headlines in the right publications and not to do things right for the people of the state of Tennessee. And if, you know, the Ogles folks want to take exception with that, that's fine. That's fair. I mean, they understand the nature of the political business that they're in. But I was saying that yesterday, and then here you are. I also said this, that if the election were held today, that I'd be voting for Charlie Hatcher in District number 5.
5: But you know, the first thing that entered my mind.
4: What's that?
5: Why don't you go ahead and vote? Go ahead and vote early. Log it in. You never know when something might come up and you can't get to the polls. And that's one vote I need.
4: Well, Murphy, the election, Ted, it is being held today.
5: What is he thinking? All you got to do is go.
4: Well, I might stop on by before they close that down and before August 6th comes around. You always bring milk, man.
5: I do, because it's the best recovery drink in the world. And in this hot weather, I mean, you have people here that need this. And so,
4: will you promise me that if you win this primary, well, win or lose, but when you win the primary and you shock Middle Tennessee in District 5, you'll come back on one day and we won't talk about politics at all. We will have a wonderful, friendly debate
5: on
4: milk.
5: Yes, it's a deal.
4: Because I wish I was more of a fan of milk. I'm not a fan of milk, Charlie.
5: Well, it leaves more for the rest of us. I mean, we are running out of milk this time of year because it's hot and the ladies don't like it. And so it leaves more for the rest of us.
4: Well, you know, I mean, it's a testimony to the business that you have.
5: It is because it's a trusted brand.
4: Well,
5: that's what I want to bring to being a representative for the fifth district.
4: Well, I want to talk about that, but every time, and I bring your name up quite a bit. I mean, obviously, people know I'm in politics, and they want to talk about these political stories, and they'll ask me, and I'll say, "Well, what do y'all think about District number 5? You know, Charlie Hatcher's running." Every time your name comes up, the first thing that a Tennessean says to me is, "I love his chocolate milk."
5: I know it. It's like,
4: I don't know what it is.
5: What are you putting in that chocolate milk? It's got a little bit of cocaine in it. Just to be honest. I'll tell you what happened. And this is a true story. You know, I don't drink much of it. I love it, but you got to be careful. I mean, but a couple weeks ago, I drank a pint of it, and I said, "Oh my gosh." No wonder people like it. I mean, if you get this cold, ooh.
4: It's spot on. People absolutely love it. Tell me a little bit about why. I mean, I understand that you're Commissioner of Agriculture. Was that kind of the transition between the world of business into, I mean, because agriculture feels like that's a blend of you are a part of our government, but you are talking to business folks every day, particularly our farmers and, you know, people out in the real Tennessee. How did that transition to the decision to run for this district? See,
5: well, you know, it's during that Commissioner of Agriculture period that I gained that experience with state executive level government. And that was a good mix with my background of being a small business owner, with the farming aspect too, the production side. So the production side, the business side, and also the same thing on the veterinary side. And that gave me that experience. And then when you become engaged with the ag and forestry industries, it's all about, at least it was for me, economic development and job creation. And that fit right into Governor Lee's agenda. And so when he ran on rural matters, a big part of that, in many of these rural counties are farmland and forestry land and natural resources. And that's in my wheelhouse.
4: We were talking to, and I'm not asking you to necessarily comment on the governor's race. You got your own race to run. But we were talking to Congressman John Rose a couple of days ago about farming and about farmland. And he's very concerned that the amount of people that are coming into the state, that they're eating up our farmland. I'm blessed to, I have a motorcycle. I absolutely love my wind therapy, right? And I'm blessed to be able to get out on the motorcycle and ride. And I just kind of pick a direction and pick a small town I've never been to and ride to it on back roads. And Tennessee's, it's so gorgeous. It's so beautiful. And
5: it is.
4: And I don't know that it's at a point. I don't want to scare the heck out of people. But do we have a problem with overdevelopment in Tennessee? Are farmers threatened in our state?
5: Well, It's a big question, but it depends. So I was the one that sounded the alarm to the governor several years ago when I got back from, was it a regional State Department of Agriculture meeting in Arkansas, saw a presentation where by American Farmland Trust that said Tennessee is the third or fourth worst in the United States in loss of high-value ag and forestry land. And I thought, I wonder if that's right. And I didn't want to sound the alarm too loud. So when I came back, I got with University of Tennessee, and Dr. Charlie Martinez, an economist, looked into it, put some grad students on it, because not all the real estate transfer database or of each county is in the state database. So they had to go to actually some of the counties and pull the records. And lo and behold, it was worse. Mm-hmm. So Tennessee is second or third worst in the United States in loss of high-value ag and forestry land. And he did the calculations on it, 10 acres of farmland per hour.
4: Per hour.
5: Per hour. So
4: I haven't been commissioner of agriculture, but it feels like a lot.
5: And then when he put that together, it's equal to, over the last 20 years, several whole counties in land mass have been lost. And most of that is residential development. But that's not, you know, it's very noticeable in Middle Tennessee, especially Williamson County.
4: Yeah, sure.
5: Because, so the answer to that in Middle Tennessee would be yes. I think there's been rapid growth with maybe not enough long-range strategic growth planning, and that's what's missing.
4: I felt like when I first moved here, which feels like yesterday, but it was December of 2021 when I first did my radio show, so I've been here almost 5 years now. And I was just driving around learning, just trying to learn, absorb as much as I could. And I felt like such an idiot. My good friend Cameron Smith, who's been here for a long time, and I knew him from Alabama, he's riding around with me one day, and we're going through these neighborhoods, and he's showing off these places. And I said to him, came out of my mouth, Charlie, why are so many of these subdivisions named farms, like Johnson Farm?
5: Because they were.
4: And that's exactly what he said, because they used to be. I was like, oh, well, I'm an idiot. But you do see it a lot.
5: Yeah, but things have changed a little bit. When I first started as commissioner in 2019, 30 or 35 counties had lost population or were static. And when you have that, when those kids graduate from high school and they can't make a living on the farm and they don't have a high-paying wage at a job, what do they do?
4: Mm-hmm.
5: They leave.
4: Mm-hmm.
5: And so those counties were not doing too well economically. Fast forward to when I left in 2025, 93 out of 95 counties showed a population increase. So things have changed. Some of the counties begin to say, we've had enough growth.
4: Well, and broadening this out to what your role would be as a congressman, I mean, this is a good problem for Tennessee to have. I mean,
5: absolutely, because if you don't have growth, even Hatcher Family Dairy, if we don't grow year by year, what happens to our business?
4: Well, you go downhill, you go away.
5: It dies.
4: Yeah.
5: Same thing happened to the city of St. Louis. Did you know that?
4: Mm.
5: A couple decades ago, they were eighth largest city in the country.
4: Uh-huh.
5: Now they're 80th. 80th.
4: They just died on the vine.
5: They didn't plan appropriately. They weren't ready for the growth. They didn't have opportunities for businesses and people to come in, and they under or over calculated, and they lost it all.
4: Well, while we're talking about farmland, I want to ask you this question, because it's become a point being brought up primarily in the governor's race, but I see it in other races, and that's the issue of farmland and Chinese ownership. And you and I talked just before we came on air. I was like, I'm not wrong here, am I, Charlie, that became illegal for China to own outright farmland in the state of Tennessee, and that is true?
5: You are correct. So, Senator Frank Nicely, God rest his soul, was led to charge on passing a law that said that if any country is on the adversarial list for the Department of Treasury, they can't buy farmland in Tennessee. And furthermore, it's reported to USDA and Tennessee Department of Agriculture. And so when I left, looking at that, at the time I left, there was no farmland owned by China in the state of Tennessee.
4: Well, and that, I mean, I think it's obviously a good thing. Would you like to take that nationwide?
5: Absolutely, because, you know, within my wheelhouse, with this farmer background, with this ag commissioner background, food is power. Food security is national security. I'd like to carry some comprehensive bill, National Food Security Act or something like that, would include trying to decrease the loss of family farms, try to protect American agriculture and Tennessee agriculture from our adversaries. Mm-hmm. And also, we have the best agriculture in the world, the best technology, the most productive and everything else. And we have to preserve that because our adversaries could take over the United States without firing a shot through food. Mm-hmm. And you saw a glimpse of it during COVID. If the grocery store shelves were bare for 72 hours, what do you think would happen?
4: You know, I call it the thin veneer of civilized society. That if we go to bed at night hoping and praying to God that we live on the bedrock of civilized society. And if you want to know how civilized society is, clean out the grocery stores for a week or turn the electricity off for a week. You know what I'm saying?
5: And how many people out of 100 could grow their own food, hunt their own food, or fish?
4: Couldn't do it.
5: How many?
4: Couldn't do it.
5: Maybe. Would it be two? Maybe it's higher than that.
4: You know, in Tennessee, you know, 5%? 5%.
5: That's be a higher percentage because we're Tennessee.
4: You're going to run out of ammo real quick.
5: Okay, New York City then.
4: Oh, yeah, it's much less. I mean, yeah, that's right.
5: Okay.
4: New York City, certainly. All right, we're talking with Charlie Hatcher. We got him on for a couple of more minutes. If you have any questions, I want to clean this up real quick before we get a break, just to kind of put the farmland issue to bed. 1972 writes in, and I don't think either of us are saying this, but I want to make sure nobody thinks that. He says, I'm a farmer with well over 100 acres, and if I want to sell out, I should be allowed to make the biggest profit available, even if that's to a developer. That's no one else's business. I don't think anybody was suggesting the governor should prevent
5: it. No, absolutely not. He's exactly right. Property rights are number one. Some farmers, like myself, land rich, filthy rich land, cash poor. Mm-hmm. Some farmers are like that, and they work their whole life. They want to be able to cash out, and they should be able to cash out. I'm not talking about restrictions. The last thing we want is the state or federal government leaning in on property. That's not what I'm talking about. I'm talking about communities need to decide through their elected leaders what they want in their community. How much green space they want? Do they want to have a certain amount of farmland? They should be the one that's
4: through zoning and these types of things.
5: And that's their community's business,
4: right?
5: Not mine. I'm just saying that some people are noticing it, that we're doing a good job of growing houses and not such a good job of growing food.
4: 23 after the hour, Charlie Hatcher with us. If you have any questions, let us know. 615-737-9986. It's the Matt Murphy Show on Super Talk.
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9: An injury crash, Elm Hill Pike at Murfreesboro Pike. Also a wreck on Fessler's Lane, right at I-40. I-24 eastbound at Almaville Road, a stalled vehicle in Smyrna. Harding Place at Trousdale Drive, an injury crash. In Donaldson, Lebanon Pike at Fairway Drive, there's a wreck. And still working the crash, Old Hickory Boulevard, south of Ridge Lake Parkway. I'm Jay Harper.
1: Assessing the damage from last night's storms in Middle Tennessee, and President Trump is in Georgia. He's stumping for the midterms. 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
4: 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He's running for the 5th Congressional District seat, and he's asking for your vote. We haven't talked about this in the minute or two, and I got a number of folks on the line that want to talk with Charlie. Maybe we'll grab some headphones. We'll do that. But how did the I don't think we've talked about the line changes since you've been on last. They changed the district up. As Commissioner of Agriculture, you've probably been to every county in the state. So
5: I have.
4: How did that change your calculus and your dynamic about how you campaigned?
5: At first, I thought, what in the world am I going to do? And then I got to looking at it, and some of the experts looked at it, some of the political people that know, and they said, Charlie, I think they drew this district up for you because it contained 8 or 10 of the highest ag revenue counties in the state of Tennessee. And it cleared the slate. It was like there wasn't an incumbent anymore because 84% of the new district was brand new. Only 16% of the old district were the voters for the new district. And so that's what that did. And then we had West Tennessee. Some of them didn't know the incumbent or myself. if they were in a rural county, guess who they might know or would know if they're in an ag community? Charlie Hatcher. Mm-hmm. And so that, I think that gave me an advantage. And now this district, in my mind, is the most important district in the state of Tennessee and maybe the Southeast because of the breadbasket of Tennessee, that West Tennessee ag base, the Mississippi River. You have the base of Fort Campbell now. You have the richest county in the state, Williamson, mm-hmm. and the poorest county, Lake, and everywhere in between. It's a pretty diverse district. So I think it helped me.
4: When we return, I'll ask Charlie Hatcher what the people of the district are saying to him is their number one priority issue, and we'll do that right after the news. The news happens now on Super Talk.
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1: I'm Ken Weaver with your top stories. Still assessing damage from last night's storms in Middle Tennessee. Channel 4's Diana Rocco reporting from East Madison, where flooding caused a sinkhole on Pierce Road between Shannon and Palmer Avenues.
8: Just a short distance away on Gallatin Pike, water flooded a Firestone in the Spanish restaurant next door. This is what it looked like around 8:30 last night. Looked more like a raging river covering Gallatin Pike. Witnesses say it rushed in without warning, trapping some inside the restaurant.
1: Yeah, police in Mount Julian made several rescues, as did Nashville firefighters. Hours after attending the dignified transfer of four service members who were killed in action last weekend, President Trump went to Georgia to tout his Trump accounts for children, stumping for the midterms.
10: And for decades, Washington politicians gave our children absolutely nothing but debt. But the Trump accounts were finally seeing and ensuring that every young American gets a great start in life and a really fair shot at the American dream, which is what we all want. They all aspire to that.
1: The investment accounts offer $1,000 in government funding to every child born during his second term if the family opts into an account. That money gets invested and contributions can be made yearly up to $5,000. ABC's Patrick Reval says President Trump made a deal with Saudi Arabia to help bolster its nuclear capabilities.
11: The deal is likely worth billions of dollars for American companies, and it also shuts out Russia and China. But it's also highly controversial because there are fears that it could ultimately pave the way to Saudi Arabia getting a nuclear weapon and then potentially an arms race in the Middle East. Most controversially, the deal potentially opens the door to allowing Saudi Arabia to enrich uranium on its territory.
1: That's the latest news, traffic and weather next. 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
7: 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From the United Structural Systems WTN Traffic Center.
1: Glenn Cliff, we've got a crash 24 eastbound at Briley Parkway. Looks like we're still dealing with a crash with injury. Elm Hill Pike at Murfreesboro Pike. Crash at Fessler's Lane and I-40. Gallatin Pike and East Trinity Lane. Harding Pike at Woodmont Boulevard, White Bridge Pike in Belle Mead, and Creve Hall, Harding Place at Trialsdale Drive. Sylvan Park, an accident, right lane block, 40 eastbound before White Bridge Pike, Briley Parkway West. Brentwood, a stalled vehicle on the left shoulder, 65 northbound before Old Hickory Boulevard. Donaldson, a crash, Lebanon Pike at Fairway Drive. Lebanon Pike at Briley Parkway. Lebanon Pike at Central Pike in Hermitage. I'm Ken Weaver.
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3: I'm WSMV4 First Alert Meteorologist Stefano DiPietro. The rain has moved out. An isolated shower, though, still can't be ruled out this afternoon. High temperatures in the 80s today. Lower humidity through the afternoon and evening. Tonight will fall to the 60s with significantly less humidity. Tomorrow it's back in the 80s. Good sunshine throughout the day and still very much less humid. Friday, we're in the 80s as well. Maybe a stray rain shower late in the day, but most of our Friday looks dry. The weekend will start to turn up the heat again. We're near 90 on Saturday, low 90s by Sunday.
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7: 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They land right here in Middle Tennessee.
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4: Super Talk 99.7 WTN. All right, a few more minutes with Charlie Hatcher, who is running for a congressional district number 5. We were just speaking with Charlie about the newly drawn district and getting out. You said, did I, 84% of the people that are now in District 5 were not in District 5 before the redrawing.
12: Correct.
4: Did I hear that correctly? Well, that's kind of a new ball game. And so off you go to these little, you know, villages and hamlets all across the great state, and Camden and Paris and all over it. What are they telling you is their main concern? What are the people talking about when you go to these towns?
5: The number one issue, bar anything, is everyday living expenses. I hear it everywhere I go. So the cost of gas and fuel and groceries and child care and mortgages. And
4: chocolate milk.
5: So the cost of production on the chocolate milk.
4: I bet.
5: Since COVID.
4: Right.
5: Our chocolate, our sugar, our bottles and caps have gone up 50 to 300%. And
4: wow.
5: So it's the same kind of feel that the consumer feels, because
4: right.
5: when that goes up,
4: right.
5: that's
4: right.
5: the number one issue I hear every day. And some people in the district are working 2 or 3 jobs just to make ends meet, and
4: so
5: it's not working too well.
4: What can you do as an incoming freshman congressman to help with that situation?
5: Well, there's a lot there, too. You got to get inflation under control. You got to get fuel prices under control, and that's tied to the war.
4: Yeah.
5: I believe when they said death to America, they mean it, and I'm for that and eliminating that nuclear threat. But and President Trump is working on this, and he knows it. I guess it's more obvious to him than anybody. So to accomplish the goals that he wants to accomplish and then close the war out. And I think you'll see things start to inflation will come down, fuel prices will come down, et cetera. And that's where you got to start.
4: You mentioned the war. Is there at some point a role that Congress needs to take? I mean, I read the Constitution. I understand the War Powers Act. I understand the overall objectives, and I agree with them. I started out as saying I'm hopeful, but I'm skeptical because these folks over there just don't think like us. And so what Donald Trump's biggest strength might be is his ability to negotiate. Well, if you're sitting next to somebody or across from somebody that isn't honest, that has no intention of honoring their word, well, however great of a negotiator you are, it's going to be a struggle. What is Congress's role in this, and how do you see it coming to a fruitful conclusion?
5: Boy, there's a lot in that question, too.
4: I'll tell you what.
5: Yeah. So President Trump is undertaking something no other president has done in the last 50 years.
4: Right.
5: And if he's able to accomplish that, that's going to be historic, because we've had trouble with Iran for all these years, and peace in the Middle East has been never achieved, really.
4: Mm-hmm.
5: I think he's on the right track, and I think it's going to come pretty soon. I wouldn't see any point where Congress should lean in unless it goes on longer than months more. It's kind of the way I feel about it.
4: Well, and I think the president recognizes that, too.
5: I think there's tremendous pressure to close this out.
4: To finish the deal. One of the reasons, and I mentioned it at the beginning of the show, I teased it at the beginning of the show, the president puts out a Truth Social post last night or early this morning and basically said, look, if you're going to continue bombing, I mean, he knows that the Strait of Hormuz needs to be back open and freely flowing. And if you're going to continue as a nation bombing ships in the Strait of Hormuz, for everyone that you bomb, we're just going to take out a bridge. We're going to take out a power supply plant. We don't want to do that. But if that's what it takes to stop all of this, then that's what we're going to do. What do you consider the greatest threat to the United States of America?
5: You know, I've mentioned this already, but I think one of the most vulnerable is our food.
4: Yeah.
5: And I've talked about that a lot of places that I've gone. And so food security is national security. And that's, from my perspective, that's one of the things I'm going to focus on. So I think that's one of the biggest threats, because we're so vulnerable to it.
4: Do we need to, I don't mean to interrupt your answer here, but I'm inspired by it. Do we need to grow more lettuce around here as opposed to bringing it in from elsewhere, considering, I mean, it
5: 100%.
4: It's the story of the summer, this explosive diarrhea that's going on because of the lettuce.
5: Yeah, I think the more local food that's grown, the less food miles and potentially fresher and all that, and the more money you're going to put into the pocket of the local farmers. So, yes, yes, yes.
4: Let me tell you, one of the best parts about moving to Maury County and living in Mount Pleasant is we're right adjacent to the Amish community down there. And I know that everything that they're selling, that they just pulled out of the ground, and I absolutely love it.
5: Yeah, because you know the farmer and you know what's...
4: I know where it's coming from.
5: Yeah, that's right.
4: Frederica has a question for Charlie Hatcher. Frederica, you're on. Good afternoon.
12: Well, hi. I am just so excited that I can vote for Charlie Hatcher, a real Tennessean who understands Tennessee. So I am so excited that my family and I can vote for him. I'm a naturalized citizen for 40 years, got my citizenship in Nashville, and I'm so proud of the Hatcher family.
4: Well, Frederica, do you have a question, or did you just wanted to make that comment?
12: Well, I guess I'll make that comment. Okay. Yeah, I'm sure he will do right by the Tennesseans.
4: Well, there you go. Well, it's okay. Good to hear from you, Frederica. Thanks for listening.
12: Okay, thanks. Bye.
4: There's Frederica, a big supporter of yours.
5: Yeah,
4: you got one vote.
5: That's exact. Oh, I hope she's in the district.
4: I think she said she was.
5: She said Davidson County, so.
4: Oh, did she? I didn't hear that part. Well, Frederica, I hope you're in the district, too. Let's take one more from AJ, who wants to talk farmland. AJ, you have a question for our guest, Charlie Hatcher.
13: Yes, sir. I want to know about how you feel about the solar farms taking over the farmland. You see so much of it across our country. I am a truck driver, and I see it in West Tennessee, acres and acres and acres of the solar panels. How do you feel about that?
4: AJ, good question. Keep listening.
5: Yeah, but I don't like them. I don't think they should be called solar farms. They're more like manufacturing facilities. I think the best use, I'm not opposed to solar. I'd rather see those in urban areas, maybe over parking lots, and you could park cars over. I think there's a better place to put them than on very productive farmland.
4: Right, because you're using the production level of the land when it doesn't have to be an either or. If there's a benefit to solar, then you can put the solar.
5: Yeah, now there may be some changes in the works. I mean, they say that you can graze small ruminants under some of those solar panels, but you got to set them up higher and get them higher up off the ground. But if it takes the land out of ag production, it wasn't ag production. I'm not a fan.
4: So the subject of data centers has popped up and almost like a summer thunderstorm, right? You see a little blip on the radar screen and somebody says something about data centers, and almost overnight there has been a wild conversation going on. And I suppose it's because of the advancement of AI. I suppose it's because these data centers have grown from relatively small sizes to these what they call hyperscale data centers. What, in your opinion, is the role? I mean, the two biggest concerns that I hear, just real pocketbook concerns, are electrical use and water use. And maybe there's a third one with noise mitigation.
5: Noise, yep. Yeah.
4: What is the role of government in this?
5: You're asking all the hard questions.
4: That's what I do, Charlie.
5: I can tell you this. You know, we cannot afford to lose the technology AI war with China. If we do that, they're going to own us.
4: Because I promise you, they're moving forward.
5: Yeah, they're at it. And they may be ahead of us in robots at this point. The data centers are not a black and white issue. It's one of those issues in life that's not. So you're exactly right. The energy use and the water use, at least in many parts of Tennessee, it's a no-go because we don't running out of water in Columbia, have a wastewater concern, a moratorium in Spring Hill, and we don't have the energy for it. So data centers are like landfills. Nobody wants them next to them, but we've got to have them. So if the energy was there and if the water was there and the community was okay with it and the taxpayers didn't have to pay for it, you know what I mean by that? Mm-hmm. I don't think taxpayer money should go to that.
4: Well, yeah, I don't think an increase. I mean, if you've got a constant supply and the demand goes up because of the data center and then the energy company goes, well, we got to go up on the rates for everybody. Well, hold on a second, you know.
5: So the question would be data centers, it depends whether they should go there. Now, the role of government, I'm for less government, not more. And government's the problem, not the solution, at least the federal government. And the best government is that closest to the people. All that said, I don't think that's a role for federal government.
4: So you mentioned Columbia and the water.
5: Yeah.
4: And I know that you're intimately familiar with all of the discussions. We've talked quite a bit about Columbia Power and Water, their decision to go up on rates. I think the state put the brakes on the loan amount that they were looking for to create a water treatment facility, another intake on the Duck River, which is what Columbia Power and Water wants. I'm told from the people that I talk to that Columbia Power and Water, they feel like if regionalization is coming, that they want to be the big dog in that conversation. A lot of growth, not a lot of water. You know, there's others that talk about the dam. I feel like the dam's a little more of a dream than a reality, just based on people that I've talked to about what hurdles you have to overcome at every stage and level of the conversation. Where are you on this?
5: On which part of that?
4: Well, let me ask a specific question. Do you believe that it's time for there to be some form of regional water authority in Middle Tennessee as opposed to these various other
5: entities? The approach has to be regional. Because if you pull water from someplace, it's going to fix water somewhere else. You follow me?
4: Mm-hmm.
5: It's just going to happen that way. So that's, I think, the strategic growth planning should be regional for energy, should be regional for water, and for wastewater. I mean, you got to have that stuff locally, but you got to take the planning into consideration, or you're going to get in big trouble.
4: What else do you want to? I do have the hardest question. No, not the hardest question. It's actually the easiest question I'm going to ask you. Has come three different times from our listening audience on the Super Text line. I'm going to ask you that in a moment. But what do you want to leave with the voters? What do you want them to know about Charlie Hatcher and how he will represent them in the 5th Congressional District?
5: I want them to know there's a conservative alternative with a half a bit of common sense, work ethic, the record, and the ability to get the job done, and I want to serve the district and represent them. That's what a House of Representatives congressman does, is represent them. And I've traveled the district, and I've been meeting people where they are, and I know their concerns, and I know the issues. And I would love to earn their support and have their vote.
4: Okay, before I get to the question that I was referencing, I just had another one come in. And I appreciate this. 64, this is a problematic question. I'm a good old boy from Georgia, and I put myself through college working at Waffle House, but we're not going to get a straight answer. I'll ask it. I strongly feel you should ask this question during each interview you conduct with political figures in the state of Tennessee. Cracker Barrel or Waffle House? That is the question before Charlie Hatcher.
5: Breakfast or lunch or dinner?
4: Well, I mean, gosh, Charlie, Charlie's going to do good in Washington. No, I would say for breakfast,
5: Cracker Barrel.
4: Yeah, I think that's a layup for Tennessee, y'all. I mean, Cracker Barrel's from
5: Although Lebanon. I have.
4: I love some Waffle House though.
5: I have a Waffle House hat, and I ate there 2 days ago. So
4: yeah, that's a good that. Now the most important question I'll ask before we say goodbye, because a bunch of people want to know, where can we get the milk?
5: Well, the
4: people want chocolate milk.
5: Go to the website.
4: By the way, don't come here to get any chocolate milk. There's no chocolate milk at the radio station. I can tell you that.
5: Because it's been taken
4: because
5: up.
4: Because it's been consumed.
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4: 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All right. 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Thank you, Charlie.
5: All right.
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7: From the United Structural Systems WTN Traffic Center.
15: I-24 eastbound at Briley Parkway South, exit 54, a crash. Fessler's Lane at I-40, a wreck. We also have an injury crash, Elm Hill Pike at Murfreesboro Pike. Another injury wreck, Gallatin Pike at East Trinity Lane. 40 eastbound just before Whitebridge Pike, a crash there blocking the right lane. And we have a stall, 65 northbound, just before exit 74. I'm Jay Harper.
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1: 5 o'clock. o'clock on the dot. I'm Ken Weaver with your top stories. Got the full forecast and traffic coming up in 5 minutes. Still assessing damage from last night's storms in Middle Tennessee. Had a lot of wind damage, a lot of flooding, too. Lots of rescues. Channel 4's Diana Rocco in Madison, where flooding caused a sinkhole on Pierce Road and nearly filled up a nearby Firestone and Mexican restaurant.
8: Today, you see where those water lines were. The Firestone parking lot has a lot of debris left behind. None of the cars there were damaged, but they say they did spend the morning cleaning up. And an employee at El Cubilite says this all happened around closing time, and it did cause some panic.
18: Well, first, they called me, and they were like, oh, it's raining real bad. The water is coming up and coming up and coming up. It usually happens when it's always raining.
19: Like, it was, like, all the way up to, like, it was pretty bad. I was like, oh, my God. It was like my job.
8: Fortunately, the restaurant did not suffer much damage, and no one was injured. But witnesses tell me there was actually a car stuck in

0: school still matters. So does context. 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
1: Part of the district that makes up 84% of the new fifth. And WTN's Joan Jones has a follow-up to a story about a former Middle Tennessee high school teacher who claims he accidentally showed new photos of himself to a student.
2: The tense and packed school board meeting in Clarksville last night, where parents were demanding the resignation of Director of Schools Jean Luna Vetter. She's the wife of a teacher charged with a lewd act.
3: We know that Mr. Vetter is still currently married to Ms. Vetter. They share the same roof, and they share the same computer technology that has all of our children's information and pertinent address and safety concerns. It is a safety concern for the community to allow Ms. Vetter to retain her position as the director at CMCSS School Department.
2: Her husband, Matthew Vetter, charged for showing a student nude pictures of himself on his phone. That student's father is now running for the school board.
1: That's the latest news. Traffic and weather next. I'm Ken Weaver, WTN News.
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1: Twin Cliffs still got a crash 24 eastbound at Briley Parkway South over by the airport. Briley Parkway southbound before I-40. We've got a crash in Donelson, Lebanon Pike at Briley Parkway. Hermitage, Lebanon Pike at Central Pike. And then in Madison, Old Hickory Boulevard just west of Graycroft Avenue. Donelson, another crash. Stewart's Ferry Pike, just north of McCampbell Avenue. I'm Ken Weaver.
5: Hacking.
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6: I'm WSMV4 First Alert Meteorologist Stefano DiPietro. The rain has moved out. An isolated shower, though, still can't be ruled out this afternoon. High temperatures in the 80s today. Lower humidity through the afternoon and evening. Tonight will fall to the 60s with significantly less humidity. Tomorrow it's back in the 80s. Good sunshine throughout the day and still very much less humid. Friday, we're in the 80s as well. Maybe a stray rain shower late in the day, but most of our Friday looks dry. The weekend will start to turn up the heat again. We're near 90 on Saturday, low 90s by Sunday.
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0: It's 6 after 5. What is going on? How are you? Hope everyone's doing well this Wednesday afternoon in the year of our Lord, 2026. It is episode 1080 of our visits together, and many of you perhaps are just getting off work in your automobiles, trying to get home as best you can. All I can tell you is that it will be there when you get there, and I have no idea when you're going to get there. That's better than me saying you can't get there from here, which would probably be very frustrating for many of you who are currently stuck on the roadways, as there's a lot of red spots. I will say this. I don't know that I'm telling you the truth here, but I'm fairly safe in my assumption. And if Ken Weaver's listening, he is welcome to join in.
1: What's that, Brother Murphy?
0: I'm fairly safe in my assumption that we're not going to get the nasty type of weather today that we got yesterday,
1: no,
0: right?
1: No, sir.
0: Okay. But, you know, are we expecting just the standard fair pop-ups, or?
1: Yeah, it could be some more pop-up showers and thunderstorms, but we're not expected to get anything like we got yesterday.
0: Yesterday.
1: In fact, there's very little chance you're going to see any pop-up showers or thunderstorms for the next 3 or 4 days. Well, Saturday. Friday night, it looks like there's another chance for some thunderstorm activity. But until then, it's looking pretty dry.
0: Ken Weaver, I have some bad news on my side of the glass that I need to report to you.
1: Okay.
0: So there were reports available, and I think, sadly, a future candidate for governor, young Jackson Williams, was promoting some of this erroneous report.
1: Oh, yeah?
0: That there's chocolate milk available in the studio area, and that is not true. These are rumors.
1: It's all gone.
0: Well, no, I didn't say gone. I said just rumors.
2: Never showed up.
0: To my knowledge, I don't know. I don't know what Jackson's talking about.
3: In my candidacy, we are going to fight for Tennesseans and the constituency of Tennesseans.
2: You're going to fight Tennesseans?
3: Fight for them.
2: Why? Wow, they can fight for themselves.
3: Does Cameron know about planning on invading Mississippi?
0: I don't think Cameron knows your political platform. We're going to run Jackson as an independent candidate for governor of the state of Tennessee, particularly if Marsha refuses to debate Jerry Green or whoever the hell the Democrat's going to be. Because somebody challenged me. By the way, let's back up for a second. Jackson,
3: yes.
0: Is or is not chocolate milk now the official drink of the Jackson Williams gubernatorial campaign?
3: No, it's still yeah, probably.
2: No, yes.
0: Specifically Hatcher.
3: Yes.
0: Chocolate milk.
3: And remember, my platform is all of Tennessee tax dollars now go to the Tennessee NIL fund.
0: We're getting to your platform in a second. I want to introduce him first, and then we'll get to your platform.
2: Cameron
0: Smith is with us, as he is on these Wednesdays. Hey, Cameron.
2: Hey, Matt.
0: How are you? Your haircut's looking more and more high and tight every time I see you.
2: You
0: cut that yourself, Cameron?
2: No, I did not. The wonderful barber that I had yesterday, she was pretty intense. Sometimes, you know, when they get a little intense, some more comes off the top. And I walked out of there and I was aerodynamic. I mean, we were flying.
0: You look good.
2: It's my boys were like, they came up and were like rubbing my head, and they're like, "Oh, Dad, you don't have much hair."
0: So
2: like,
0: probably a little shorter than anticipated.
2: It was, but
0: you know,
2: she did a very good job, very precise.
0: Summertime.
2: And we're high and tight with that taper fade.
0: I like it. I like everything about it. We'll get into the news of the day and get Cameron's thoughts on some of the activities happening overseas and otherwise. But before we do that, Jackson, you want to go ahead with your political campaign stump?
3: Yes. So, Cameron, we're planning on being tough on Tanzania, wherever that is.
2: Yeah.
3: And then we're going to invade Mississippi, and we're going to take all their casino tax dollars.
2: They'd fight you over the tax dollars, but if you invade Mississippi, there's a good chance nobody actually knows.
3: We're going to take those tax dollars. They're going straight to the Tennessee NIL fund.
2: Okay.
0: He wants all tax revenue to go to Tennessee's NIL.
2: Yeah.
3: They just got another 5-star.
0: Tell them about Vandy.
3: Oh, abolish the Vanderbilt athletic program. They can keep the hospitals and the lawyers and stuff. That's fine.
2: The hospital.
0: That's so nice of you.
2: Lawyers.
0: That's so good of you. Yeah, y'all are fine. But that women's volleyball team's got to go.
1: But you're not going to be playing any football.
2: No.
0: Anything else, Jackson, that you've added to the campaign stump speech in the 20 hours since we talked about it last?
3: We'll work on it.
0: Okay. Well, Jackson running as a candidate for governor.
3: Alabama better watch out, too.
0: Watch yourself, Alabama.
2: Okay.
0: They got Arsenal right on the line. They got that going for them. What's up with you, Cameron?
2: Well, I will say today was exciting. This was a first, and a first for me is rare. Like, I'm old enough now. I've had all those.
0: Mm-hmm.
2: 3:24 p.m., I got a text from my wife.
0: Mm-hmm.
2: There was a turd in our washing machine today. Just had to tell someone. Oh.
0: What?
2: My response was this. Oh. Like Daisy or a person. Daisy is our Yorkie poo puppy who's
0: critter.
2: Getting potty trained.
0: Okay, sure.
2: She said, Daisy, I think. And that actually happened to me today. And I had to figure out how to respond to that.
3: Do you have a top-loading washer or a side?
2: Yeah, we have a top-loading washer.
3: How did the dog get up there?
2: Because my guess...
0: I think the dog.
2: ...is not that the 7-pound Yorkie poo can fly.
3: I think it can fly.
0: I don't think Daisy was hanging on to the agitator.
3: I've got it. Cameron's got one of them flock cameras as a dog.
2: Yeah, I don't know what happened to it. But my guess was... that sometimes she has an accident and on a blanket or something.
0: And
2: one of the boys picked it up and dropped the blanket in there. Is my assumption. Also, someone could have just pooped in the washer. That could be a thing.
0: You do have teenage boys. A lot of them.
2: I do.
0: And so that's a safe assumption. I wonder if your first thought was to respond, it wasn't me.
2: Yeah, that's fair. It was not. I was not there at the time.
0: I just want you to know right now that it was not me.
2: No, seriously. With the same washing machine, I've had to have a warranty call with Costco because one of the boys locked his brother in there, and then they pushed up on the glass, and it got knocked a little loose. And can you imagine how you got to explain that? Like, I'm pretty sure it was physical damage. Well, it looks like it just popped loose here. And I'm like, well, it did in a manner of speaking.
0: Can you, you can survive a small amount of time, like in a dryer, can't you?
2: Yeah.
0: I mean, I would assume it starts getting hot after a second.
2: Well, when they start filling it with water, you know that it's getting dicey in the washer. But we have a really big washing machine. It begs the question why any of the boys who are teenagers would be in the washing machine, but... if you're playing hide and go seek.
0: You got like a 14-year-old over there, man.
2: The underdeveloped prefrontal cortex in my house is a real thing. It's a thing. So we have a lot of fun, but everything's broken.
0: She sent, I found a turd in the washing machine. I just wanted to tell
2: somebody. She got
0: to
2: tell somebody because, no, like most of the things that happen in our house, people would just not believe, right?
0: Right.
2: Like they'd just be like, somebody, like one of the kids brings a mouse into the house and loses it in the house. Like
0: a live one?
2: Yeah. Most people try to take the mice and put them out of the house. We brought it in, and then the dogs chased the mouse. The mouse was successfully recaptured and put out. But that's not a normal thing for most families.
0: Mm-hmm.
2: And so sometimes you need a witness. You need to tell somebody. And this was one of those moments for my wife where she was like, this is just so weird. I don't know why.
0: Would you mind adding, and I promise to our loyal listening audience, some of whom just seem to get very, very angry when I bring up any personal experience I've had in my life. I won't belabor on this, but would you just add the next column you do, because you do these from time to time, about dumb, stupid, overreaching government regulations. Would you please add TINT to the column just for me? Would you do that?
2: For you, I can do that.
0: Thank you.
2: We need to work out our agenda because the listeners here have shown a propensity to change the law in Tennessee.
0: Yeah, they have.
2: So we need to figure out 4 or 5 bills for the January session to go fix things and make Tennessee great again.
0: 9080 says, it's a Yorkie poo.
2: It is indeed.
0: Eh,
2: not a flying Yorkie poo. As Jackson contemplated.
0: The same person that wrote it's a Yorkie poo-poo, for some reason this morning sent Dan Mandis. Hey, Jackson, do you have the super text line up in there? Look at 9080, who just wrote us it's a Yorkie poo-poo. they put together an image of Dan Mantis.
2: I'll have to look now. As, I'll have to go see.
0: As Dan Mantis.
2: That's pretty good.
0: Here.
2: I like that.
0: Put that up on the screen, Jack.
2: That's pretty solid.
0: Can you do that?
2: Dan Mantis. I mean, it looks natural, actually. It's...
0: Hi. How's it going?
2: How you doing? I'm going to eat you.
0: Everybody. You know what? Everybody's got a Dan Mantis, and none of us sound like Dan Mantis.
2: No.
0: We're just in the neighborhood.
2: It's a caricature of Dan Mantis.
0: Right.
2: Not actually Dan.
0: It's like listening to Will Ferrell do Harry Carey on Saturday Night Live. Right. It doesn't sound necessarily like him, but we wish it did.
4: Hey, guys. Hey, you guys. What if a moon was made of cheese? Would you eat it? I'd eat it if it was made of hot dogs.
2: Ah, so great.
4: Polish it down with an ice cold Budweiser.
0: So there's Dan Mantis.
2: Yes.
0: Mantis, not Mantis.
2: I'm going to save this image, and I'm going to tweet it out to you guys.
0: Everybody wants to see it.
2: So I'm going to put it out there.
0: So we were talking about this. We did an episode of All the Best Words earlier today, and it'll drop over the weekend. I guess Sunday is the day that it drops. We were discussing, you know, the latest in the conflict with Iran, where we go from here. I want a successful outcome. All good Americans should want a successful outcome, an outcome that's going to benefit the United States of America, make us safer here at home and abroad. And I think we're struggling to find it.
2: Yeah.
0: We're struggling to find it. Add to that, that as we struggle to find it, gasoline prices go back up. When gasoline prices go up, just about the price of everything else imaginable goes up. I asked Charlie Hatcher was here last hour, and I asked him what the people are talking about. He's out and about. Did you know, by the way, speaking of Hatcher, that when they redrew the district lines, that district number 5, 84% of the people voting in district number 5 now weren't in district number 5 before they redrew the
2: really?
0: Lines.
2: Really? I know.
0: 84%.
2: I got drawn out of it.
0: Right.
2: I'm in 9.
0: Right. And he said it was kind of a political reset, that it bothered him at first, but then he realized that it's almost as if there is not an incumbent in the race.
2: Right.
0: And that's fair. The best thing Andy Ogles has going for him, and I get accused of being anti-Andy all the time, and probably with good reason. I say things that are probably perception, but I mean perception becomes reality. But I'm just trying to be honest. The best thing Andy Ogles has going for him is that Donald Trump endorsed him, and he could put that on his campaign sign.
2: Yeah, that's it. I mean, and I'll be blunt. I mean, I was disappointed that I didn't have an opportunity to vote for Charlie Hatcher. Like seriously, I mean, this is. The show pony stuff, the bombastic things, I'm just over it. Like, I just don't like that stuff anymore. And, you know, Andy's just said a lot of things that I understand if you're a cynical politico just trying to get some traction, but it's not what I want from a leader. And so I'm not saying he's a bad guy or anything like that. I'm just simply saying that somebody like Charlie Hatcher, who is the anti-politician, mm-hmm. who you pointed this out, is nothing like
0: 180 degrees.
2: The stuff we see in the swamp, that's appealing to me. It's interesting.
0: Different. And the question occurs to me, and obviously we're talking about the 5th District race, but this could apply to any race. If you're considering for whom to vote, ask yourself this question. Are they going for me? Or are they going for them?
2: Bingo.
0: I think it's an important question. And
2: or just ask it, make it simpler. Is this the best job they've ever had?
0: Yeah.
2: And if it is.
0: Yeah.
2: You know?
0: You might
2: want to think about that.
0: With that in mind, is U.S. Senator a better job than governor?
2: I mean, probably.
0: I think I'm on record as saying that being a United States senator is the best job on planet Earth.
2: A 6-year term, you're expected to slow things down, not do all the things.
0: You have to be, in my opinion, an absolute moron to lose once you're an incumbent.
2: Right.
0: As long as you're, I will
5: put a caveat on that. As long as your state doesn't flip, as long as your state doesn't start out red and then become blue or start out blue and become red, if your state flips in front of you, then you probably are at risk. But if you can't serve the people of your state in a six-year term and raise all of that money that you're raising and do all of those other unsavory things and win re-election, I'm not saying it should be that way. I'm just saying it is that way. I think it's the best job on planet Earth.
2: Yeah, I think that's fair. I mean, it's the reason that the governor's not is because governor's the executive. Like, you have to actually do that stuff. No one really knows what senators do.
5: I will say this. They have to have their ass kissed a lot because there's a lot of that going on. You worked for some of them. I have seen it with my own eyeballs. You walk down those Senate office buildings, boy, and there's a lot of booty smooching going on.
2: Well, the gating function, like just trying to talk to your own senator.
5: Is impossible.
2: It is just
5: if you don't have an appointment,
2: right?
5: You're not doing it.
2: And that to me is... There are a handful of senators and congressmen that folks that we know that like we can call pretty and get a hold of. But that's probably because we write columns and talk on the air and stuff like that. But the staff around most senators is like, this is the most VIP of the VIPs. And you should be so privileged as to get 5 seconds of their time.
5: When I went and visited the first time I visited a U.S. a sitting senator was visiting Richard Shelby, who was the senior senator from the state of Alabama at the time.
2: Mm-hmm.
5: And I went, I had an appointment, and I went to his office, and I think it's in the Hart Senate office building, and just absolute palatial building.
2: Yep.
5: It's a building, if you see senators interviewed on Fox News or CNN, they're oftentimes in the atrium, in the center area of that building. But anyway, you go down one of the hallways, and you get to what you... where you're told to go, and you go into a room, and this is a huge, beautiful, palatial room, and you think, oh, well, this is his office, and it's not his office. This is where the low-level staffers are. And then you're like, oh, okay, well, hello, and you meet some people, and they're like, oh, we're going to take you to meet the senator. And then they take you to another office, and you think, oh, well, this is his office. That's not his office either. It's also beautiful, and it's also gorgeous, and it's also full of people. And then you stand there for a while, and you talk to some people, and they say, oh, we've got to take you across the hall. And then they take you to another room. And it's like, it's these series of...
2: Yes.
5: Labyrinth. It's am I meeting the Pope?
2: Yes.
5: It's insane.
2: Yeah, yeah, and when I worked up there, it was the same. I mean, it is a weird. I mean, the doors are very tall. Everything's big. It's all just flashy. Now, I worked in the bowels of Dirksen, which is one of the Senate office buildings, and you know, was jammed in a corner, and so I did not have the palatial stuff. But anywhere that the senators deign to frequent. Very nice. And
5: did you ever go to the Senate bathtubs?
2: I did.
5: I did too.
2: I actually, when I worked for Senator Sessions, I would work late at night and I didn't have any kids at that point. And I would just like, I had an ID badge that would let me get most places and I would just go explore. And everybody's gone and it's just me and a couple security guards. I can start opening doors, poking around. I mean, it is a beautiful, cool, historic place. It was a fun place to work. Also, in an unrelated matter, the picture of Dan Mantis is live. So hashtag Dan Mantis, and you can find me. You can follow me on the X machine, yell at me, whatever. But that picture's pretty awesome.
5: That's excellent. I want to talk with you about Johnny Garrett and Van Hillary and John Henry, who is also in that race, coming up in just a moment. And the AI component to the race that has come up. We will also talk about the governor's race. We'll also talk a little more about Iran. We'll get your calls in here too. Greg and Mike is out. I see y'all out there. 25 after the hour at Supertalk.
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6: 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Big headlines don't stop in Washington. 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
8: Crashes reported in the following locations. Harding Place, east of Overcrest Drive. 2nd Avenue South, just south of I-40. Bell Road at Rural Hill Road. Also 65 southbound, just past Trinity Lane. Old Hickory Boulevard, west of Graycroft Avenue in Madison, a crash. Downtown, it's an injury wreck. Woodland Street at South 2nd Street. Also in Hillsboro, 21st Avenue South, just south of Beechwood Avenue. I'm Jay Harper.
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1: 5:30 on the dot. I'm Ken Weaver with your top stories. Full forecast and traffic coming up in 5 minutes. Damage assessment continues after last night's storms. Nashville Department of Communications using technology to reach emergencies faster by allowing them to track locations and then live stream from emergencies with permission. Channel 4 spoke to an official who says it helped 3 people who were stranded on a boat during last night's storms.
9: Well, with this technology, there is some use of artificial intelligence in it. But at the end of the day, we can't do what we do and what our personnel do each and every day without the human in that seat. That's it. We have to have a human in that role no matter what.
1: Officials recommend that you download the What Three Words app so they can pinpoint your location if there is an emergency. Chick-fil-A says a recent cyber attack may have exposed personal information from a limited number of Chick-fil-A One loyalty accounts. The Tennessean says the company says hackers used login credentials obtained from a third-party source to access accounts between June 17th and June 19th. Potentially exposed information includes names, email addresses, membership numbers, and the last 4 digits of payment cards. Chick-fil-A has reset affected passwords, restored account balances, and is urging customers to update their passwords immediately. And in our nation's capital, House lawmakers say they passed a series of bills, including one to fund the government through December 4th, a budget resolution funding defense, intelligence, and farm aid, in addition to components of the Republican election overhaul effort called the Save America Act and passage of the Stop Insider Trading Act, which bans members of Congress from trading individual stocks. And this won't help to quell the public's suspicions about artificial intelligence. ABC's Jim Ryan says the technology recently slipped its leash.
10: OpenAI says it's enhancing its internal security after one of its advanced artificial intelligence models escaped its testing environment, gained internet access, and then stole login credentials from a startup tech firm. In its own statement, OpenAI says it expects this kind of incident to become more commonplace.
1: That's the latest news. Traffic and weather next. I'm Ken Weaver, WTN News.
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1: Crashes 65 southbound. There's one just past Trinity Lane. We've got Harding Place east of Overcrest Drive, Bell Road at Rural Hill, in Madison, Old Hickory Boulevard west of Graycroft Avenue, and then in Donelson, Stewart's Ferry Pike north of McCampbell Avenue. I'm Ken Weaver.
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14: I'm WSMV4 First Alert Meteorologist Stefano DiPietro. The rain has moved out. An isolated shower, though, still can't be ruled out this afternoon. High temperatures in the 80s today. Lower humidity through the afternoon and evening. Tonight will fall to the 60s with significantly less humidity. Tomorrow it's back in the 80s. Good sunshine throughout the day and still very much less humid. Friday, we're in the 80s as well. Maybe a stray rain shower late in the day, but most of our Friday looks dry. The weekend will start to turn up the heat again. We're near 90 on Saturday, low 90s by Sunday.
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5: Super Talk 99.7 WTN. If you guys knew the abuse that I take, well, then you'd know about the abuse that I take. That's about that.
2: The Dan Mantis has been seen by Dan Mandis now, and he's excited. You got to retweet that. We need enough people to see that.
5: All right.
2: It checks out.
5: I'm on top of it. I will do my retweeting after I... Jackson is the youngster of the show.
2: Mm-hmm.
5: Jackson is... he was born in the last century, but it was in the latter portions of the last century. Ken Weaver, I guarantee that Jackson Williams has never seen this play that I'm about to show y'all on Talk TV.
1: Let's see it.
5: Jackson Williams...
1: what is that?
5: Watch this. This is great. This is great. Watch this. You can smack him around in a second.
11: We have a rehearsal. There's a whole 5, 10
5: boom!
11: Running all the people. Oh, you heard your walking.
5: Yes. That's awesome.
11: My God almighty, he ran right through two men.
5: My God almighty, he ran right through two men.
11: The nine.
5: Look, just poor Bill Bates. Look, watch this one more time, Jackson. Watch this. Watch this. Bill Bates sets up, going to tackle him, and he's on the ground.
1: He even hit him low, too.
5: Yeah.
1: Still couldn't stop.
5: Did exactly what he's supposed to do. That's a pretty famous line from our good friend Larry Munson, who my dog is named after, by
3: Munford.
5: The way. My God, a freshman.
1: Yeah.
5: Those big thighs. Something. He wants something. Jackson tells me that Herschel Walker's not even it. So this is the way this conversation went up, Ken.
1: Okay.
5: I need you to be a neutral arbiter of this conversation.
1: I always am.
3: Oh, and Ken's going with me on this one.
5: And we're
3: going
5: to get to Nincompoops in a second. So Tennessee just signed a new running back.
1: Yes, sir.
3: Yes.
5: Okay, and what's that little fella's name?
3: David Gabriel Georges. He's not a little fella.
2: And he's Canadian.
5: What's his name?
3: David Gabriel Georges.
5: His last name is Georges?
3: Yes. Huh. George.
5: George's?
2: I mean, he looks like a solid running back.
3: Yeah, he's a big fella.
2: Not Derrick Henry big.
5: Is there any possible way that he could be hearing me right now?
3: No, he's in Chattanooga.
5: Okay, very good. In that case, I mean, what kind of name is George's?
3: Don't you... Hey.
5: What?
2: Well, as long as the coach's name is Heupel, they're going to win 9 or 10, and that'll be it.
5: That's, yeah. Well, so I heard... I didn't know about this guy, and I heard... I was watching some SEC Media Days.
1: Yeah.
5: And, you know, Tennessee... did Clay go to Tennessee? Did Travis go to Tennessee or
3: no,
5: Vandy?
3: He went to
5: Vandy, right?
2: Mm-hmm.
5: But he's a Tennessee fan.
3: Yes.
5: He's like, the comparables to this guy are with Herschel Walker. And I thought, well, my goodness, before he ever plays a snap of college football, you're going to compare him to the greatest running back in college football history, to which Jackson immediately started clapping back at me, Ken. And now... I understand how different Barry Sanders was.
3: Barry Sanders is the best running back in college football history.
5: Okay, well, that's fine. You can have
1: he
5: your opinion.
1: Be the best running back in history.
5: You can, yeah. You're entitled to your wrong opinions. That's fine.
3: Herschel, solid player.
5: What do you mean solid player?
3: Great player, man.
5: He is widely considered to be one of the top five running backs in the history of the college football.
1: His of the college gun. Football.
5: The college football. I was going to say the game and then college football, and I couldn't get it out.
3: Yeah, if you stopped watching in, like, 1983.
5: No, I kept watching Jackson, and he still remains one of the greatest players in the history of the game.
1: He was pretty dominant for his time.
2: I mean, other elite running backs since then, Derrick Henry.
1: Yeah. Peterson.
2: Yeah, Adrian Peterson. That's a good one.
5: Let's see. I was looking at this list. Barry's on the list. He's number two to her. Ricky Williams. Yeah. Texas.
3: Who put Herschel over Barry?
5: Most every ranking puts Herschel Walker over Barry.
3: I'm looking at the NCAA's official ranking.
5: Most every ranking in terms of greatest college football running back. I mean, Archie Griffin's in there. There haven't been a Tony Dorsett's in there.
1: Football.
5: I'm trying to. Football. Thank you. Oh, you know what?
1: It's getting close.
5: It is, and I'm kind of excited. That's why I'm wearing my Georgia gear, Ken, because Georgia was at SEC Media Days yesterday.
1: I'm going to start wearing my Oklahoma gear.
5: Let's go, Ken.
1: Let's do it.
5: Me and you, buddy. September.
1: Yeah, every
5: Sanford
1: Wednesday.
5: Sanford Stadium.
1: Yes. And every Wednesday when Brother Cameron comes in, we all got to wear our colors.
2: That's fair. That's reasonable.
5: Bo Jackson is certainly... one of the best running backs in the history of the game.
1: He knocked people back.
3: Ricky Williams.
5: I would take Herschel Walker over Bo Jackson every opportunity that I get.
2: But not if you had to hit a baseball.
5: But not if you. I mean, I would say that Bo Jackson.
2: Run for Senate.
5: Bo Jackson is one of the greatest. I probably said Bo. I go with Bo. Herschel, come on, buddy. Poor Herschel. All right, 44 after the hour. We'll get to more of your calls coming up. More of your thoughts coming up. We'll get back to the news in just a moment. Right now, it's time. For the nincompoops.
12: Nincompoops in the news.
5: Jackson, you lied to me. 7429 says, you're absolutely wrong. I work and live in Chattanooga. I work in Chattanooga. I live in the Sequatchie Valley, and I listen to you guys every day through iHeartRadio. My goodness gracious. That was Jackson Williams that was talking nasty about that little fellow from down there at Chattanooga Baylor or whatever it is.
3: He is not a little fellow.
1: Chattanooga Baylor.
5: Is that what it's called?
3: It's the Baylor School.
5: It's the but it's in Chattanooga. Okay. I mean, I'm just trying to get it right, Jackson. Y'all got to figure all of it out.
1: What's his measurables? How big a boy is he?
5: How big a boy are you? Jackson doesn't know. He just knows how many stars he's got coming out of his butt.
1: What was Derrick Henry was 245 pounds.
2: He was a
5: what a beast. Tank. Absolute beast.
2: He is a tank.
5: I mean, yeah, he was and is an absolute beast. There's no.
1: But he was 245 pounds, right?
3: This guy
5: yes.
3: David Gabriel Georges, 6 foot, 210 pounds.
5: Okay. Normal size fella.
1: Yeah, that's normal size.
5: I hope he's got the twitch. Quick twitch. Got to have a quick twitch.
3: Number one prospect in the state of Tennessee.
5: How about the United States of America?
3: 12.
5: Number one overall, not just running backs. Yeah. Okay.
1: I got a beef with you dogs.
5: Oh, what's that, Ken?
15: You took one of our cornerbacks.
5: Ah, we didn't mean it.
3: They did.
15: I don't like that.
5: Who'd we take?
15: Gentry Williams.
5: A younger fella or transfer portal?
15: He was a I think he's got one more year of eligibility.
5: Oh, y'all didn't want him.
15: Just didn't have all. I guess we wanted to spend money on something else, but I don't like y'all taking him.
5: Mm.
15: He's got insights.
2: Insights. Okay.
5: Man, the okay. Well, I'll take the insights. That's pretty good. Well, we'll take everything we can get in anticipation of the Saturday afternoon evening game in late September.
15: Just don't forget about that G-string wearing kicker.
5: In if he can guarantee you 3 game-winning field goals during the course of the season, Ken.
15: If we can get it within 50 yards, we got a chance.
5: You can wear whatever you want him to wear. I remember when Herb Street was giving him hell on that broadcast, and then he made a couple of 55-yarders, and Herb Street finally said what everybody else was thinking, was like, man, if he keeps making 55 yards, he can wear whatever he wants.
3: I think there needs to be a rule against it.
15: Not me. At least right now.
2: You want to? You're just the oppressive hand of government here, Jackson.
5: That's right. That's
3: when it comes to football. Yes,
5: Jackson. According to you, I think that there were some shenanigans in the vote tally yesterday because I think some of the Jacksons were actually for me. Because yesterday you might have missed it. Jackson was actually my nincompoop in the news yesterday.
3: No, it was some stupid nutcracker.
5: No, it was you. You're the nincompoop in the news.
3: Your story was bad. You lost. I won. I'm picking the order.
5: It was a 66-foot functional nutcracker, Jackson.
3: Yeah, that's cool. That's not nincompoopery.
5: Well, you were the nincompoop. I forget how I connected those dots, but I connected them. I remember. I felt good about it when I did it.
15: You called him a 6-foot-1 ball cracker.
5: No, ball buster.
15: Yeah, ball buster.
5: Thank you, kid. You make me smile. Jackson, what's the order?
3: Me, just like Barry Sanders at first. Then Weaver,
15: yay,
3: Smith, and Murphy up yours.
5: It doesn't make sense if you say it that way.
3: Oh, up the rear.
5: Thank you.
3: And up yours. I mean both.
5: Jackson, did you say you first? Go.
3: Miami Heat. This is the worldwide of sports.
5: Okay.
3: Wide world of sports.
5: Mm-hmm.
3: Miami Heat mistakenly post an introductory press conference link to LeBron James. Have you guys seen this?
15: No.
3: Last night, around 10:30 p.m., the Miami Heat posted a link to a scheduled live stream titled LeBron James Introductory Press Conference, followed by the date July 27th to its YouTube channel in what a team spokesperson... Spokesperson
5: subsequently
3: said was a mistake. The spokesperson subsequently told ESPN's Shams Charania on Tuesday that the club's social media department was preparing for the possibility of James's signing and mistakenly posted their link to the team's YouTube page. The post was later deleted.
5: What'd you say your name was?
4: Name Shams.
3: Shams
4: Shenanigans.
3: Shams Charania. He's like the Adam Schefter of the NBA.
5: You just kind of fade it off. It's
3: a hard name.
5: Is that it?
3: That's pretty much it. I didn't really.
5: It's all good.
3: But this is like the big thing in sports right now. Everybody's wondering where a 41-year-old is going to play his potentially final season of basketball.
5: Can we agree that he's the greatest player of all time in the NBA?
3: I can.
2: We cannot.
5: Okay, fair.
2: Michael Jordan.
5: Yeah, I mean, that's fair.
3: Kevin,
5: I mean,
3: what about you?
5: Okay.
15: I'm going Michael Jordan.
5: But would we not agree that it's between those two?
2: Yeah.
15: Yeah.
5: It's hard to get off of those two and go somewhere else.
3: Kareem had a place in the conversation until LeBron passed him for points.
4: Oh, Kareem stood in the paint and just did that damn skyhook.
5: He's good at it. That's what he did, right? And I don't even know basketball. Did it sound, by the way, hold on a second. Hey, Cameron, did that sound like I knew what I was talking about?
2: It does.
5: Okay, I don't. I have no idea about ball.
2: I just say things like, well, Pistol Pete, you know?
5: Yeah, what about Pistol Pete, boys?
15: El Pistol Pete.
5: He was good.
2: Yeah.
5: He could shoot that three. Ken, you're a nincompoop, sir?
15: This here's out of Montgomery County, Indiana. A Crawfordsville man has been taken into custody after he reportedly called in a courthouse bomb threat because, according to him, 911 dispatchers did not seem to take him seriously. 35-year-old Matthew Stark was charged in Montgomery County for an alleged voicemail that advised that the courthouse was going to explode at some point that day. There's a bomb inside. I'm just reporting it, the voicemail reportedly stated. As a result, the courthouse was evacuated. The document stated that explosive detection canine units from Purdue University checked and cleared the building. The document stated that the number of the voicemail reportedly came from was found to be a TextNow customer, which investigators used to link to Stark. On July 15th, law enforcement met with Stark at his home. During an interview, the document stated that Stark told law enforcement he did not know if the courthouse was really safe. Stark claimed he saw a man handcuffed to a seat, quote, for a long time, where there were several explosives wired up everywhere. The document said that Stark told officers he also heard radio traffic, which said there could be a bomb in the bottom of the courthouse. When asked why Stark called the clerk's office instead of 911, the document stated that Stark told law enforcement 911 did not seem to take him seriously. The court documents indicate that Stark's initial hearing will be in Montgomery County on Monday afternoon.
5: Mm.
15: That I hate man it when is an nincompoop.
5: That man is a nincompoop, and I hate it when they don't take you seriously as a nincompoop.
2: Mm.
5: Cameron, you're next.
2: Mine's another Florida man. A man was arrested for driving under the influence after he ran from the scene of a crash in Daytona Beach on July 17th, according to police. Body camera video from the Daytona Beach Police Department shows officers locating James Sutherland, 22, as he appeared to be in an argument with a man outside of the parking garage. They asked him for identification in connection with a nearby crash. If you want my ID, you're going to get sued, he told police. He had said he had not driven that night, but later mentioned that he did not remember hitting a street sign, according to the video. Quote, my car has very bad alignment, Sutherland said. Sutherland then told officers he had two shots that night, so officers asked him to perform roadside tests and balance on one leg and count. Quote, I was a little confused on that one, Sutherland said. What were you confused about, the officer asked. I'm not too good at math, Sutherland said.
5: Mr. Sutherland's an nincompoop.
2: He is. He was arrested and charged with DUI, leaving the scene of crash and damage to property.
5: Nice, quick, and in a hurry, KWWL reports out of Waterloo, Iowa. Waterloo, one of the better songs out of the 1950s country music era. I think Stonewall Jackson sang the song Waterloo. Anyway, the Waterloo City Council unanimously approved an ordinance making public defecation illegal. The new rule adds public defecation to the existing ordinance that already bans public urination. The ordinance passed its first reading earlier this month. The council voted on the measure during its meeting last night. Now, you might be thinking, well, Murphy, the city council, are they the nincompoops? People defecating? No. KWWL, they are the nincompoops. News Channel 7. Because they provide no context as to why it was necessary in Waterloo, Iowa, the breadbasket of America, why it was necessary to ban public defecation. I want to know the backstory. There's got to be a story. Well, and I want to know what it is.
15: If I was a resident, I would want to know how long I have before it takes effect.
5: Fair. I also want to know who has utilized that loophole in the past. See, I'm hoping that somebody's utilizing that loophole in the past. It's like, hey, buddy, there's a law against public urination. No, sir, I'm going number two. It's okay if a little squirt comes out. Because I'm doing number two.
15: Oh.
5: And I'm going right here in Cameron Smith's washing machine.
2: Hey, sometimes you find those.
5: That's how we do. Nincompoops in the news. You got four people to vote for, but I would encourage voting for Matt Murphy on general principle, or maybe Ken Weaver or Cameron Smith. Don't vote for the monster that's behind the glass back there. It is Nincompoops in the news. Vote 615-737-9986. You can also vote on the YouTube chat. Those votes count. Didn't we say, no, 5? I thought we'd gone up to 10. Who knows? One way or the other, vote early, vote often. Back after this, we will talk more serious matters, to include Iran, to include the Metro Council and the new regulations on data centers, and to include this hilarious set of videos out of the Johnny Garrett, Van Hillary, John Henry race. I can't get enough of them. I think they're hilarious. And apparently they were the talk of Washington, D.C. earlier this week. I have that on good authority. Back in a moment.
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8: Unfortunately, we have a crash for one of our daily hotspots for accidents. That would be I-65 northbound near Old Hickory Boulevard in Madison.

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2: Sinkhole has shut down Pierce Road between Shannon and Palmer Avenues due to flooding.
3: Pierce Road is closed in both directions this afternoon, and you can see why. Debris still scatters the road where water came up over it. And when those waters receded, this giant sinkhole was left behind. It's now been blocked off, catching a lot of people off guard. They're having to make U-turns. We've been watching that happen all day long until NDOT can get out here and make some repairs.
2: Police in Mount Julian made several water rescues, as did Nashville firefighters. In Kentucky, Sharon and Chris Palmer say they held hands while sitting in their recliners as a tornado came through their Grayson County home.
4: And we just kept saying, hang on, and don't let me go, don't let me go. And we're just glad to be alive.
2: They spent today sifting through what's left to salvage, photos and mementos from their time in the service. The Tennessean says some Chick-fil-A customers are being notified after a cyber attack targeted the company's website and mobile app. The chain says unauthorized users gained access to certain loyalty accounts using credentials that were already compromised elsewhere. Information that may have been exposed includes names, email addresses, phone numbers, addresses stored in customer profiles. Chick-fil-A says it has secured affected accounts and is strengthening fraud detection measures. And health officials releasing updated numbers on the cases of cyclosporiasis. ABC's Yuri Benajoud has details.
5: The CDC now tracking at least 11,000 cases in 41 states. Many of the additional cases have been reported by Michigan and Ohio. More than 300 people have also been hospitalized. The youngest of those sick, just 2 years old, while the oldest was 95.
2: Back here in Nashville, plans for a data center near the zoo may face a new roadblock. Channel 4's Marius Payton says Metro Council approved new restrictions overnight after weeks of pressure from neighbors.
6: So this vote could completely change what happens with that zoo area property. Now, new data centers must go in industrial areas, not directly beside neighborhoods, schools, parks, or other community spaces. Developers will also have to provide public notice, create emergency and backup power plans, monitor noise, and publicly report how much water and energy their facilities use. Now, DC Blocks closed on the property beside the Nashville Zoo just last week. However, council members said the company had not yet submitted new permits. If it applies now, the project will have to meet these new standards. So this could prevent the data center from being built there as currently proposed.
2: That's the latest news. Traffic and weather next. I'm Ken Weaver, WTN News.
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1: 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Big headlines don't stop in Washington. 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
1: Crashes, 65 southbound past Trinity Lane. Hermitage, 40 westbound at Stewart's Ferry Pike. In Madison, Tennessee 45 at Rio Vista. And in the Vanderbilt area, got an injury wreck. This is going to be West End at 23rd Avenue. I'm Ken Weaver.
0: From the Beacon Capital Management Weather Center.
2: I'm WSMV4. First alert meteorologist Stefano DiPietro. The rain has moved out. An isolated shower, though, still can't be ruled out this afternoon. High temperatures in the 80s today. Lower humidity through the afternoon and evening. Tonight will fall to the 60s with significantly less humidity. Tomorrow it's back in the 80s. Good sunshine throughout the day and still very much less humid. Friday, we're in the 80s as well. Maybe a stray rain shower late in the day, but most of our Friday looks dry. The weekend will start to turn up the heat again. We're near 90 on Saturday, low 90s by Sunday.
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3: 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Hello, friends. It is the Matt Murphy Show, final hour of the day. Greg's been hanging out for a while. Melissa, you've been there, too. We'll get to your telephone calls coming up in a moment. 615-737-9986. Thank you for being a part of the show on this Wednesday edition. Thank you to Cameron Smith for hanging out with us. We so appreciate his time on these Wednesday visits. You can also check us out on the podcast, All the Best Words. You can find that everywhere where you find anything involving Super Talk 99.7 WTN. And if you can't, let us know. Primarily on the YouTubes. We're over there on the YouTubes. Everybody's on the YouTubes, baby. Jackson is behind the glass. Ken is behind Jackson. And we're getting it done. So we're talking about candidates.
4: Yeah.
3: For political office.
4: Mm-hmm.
3: You were lamenting that you are no longer in the 5th Congressional District, specifically to vote against Andy Ogles.
4: Yes.
3: Why is your frustration with Andy so great? I don't know that I've ever asked you that directly.
4: So my frustration with Andy stems more from the fact that this has become entirely performative. That everything is about, can I say something shocking for Fox News? I think Andy would be great pundit on cable news. I don't think that somebody who we want as a leader is just saying things like, you know, there's no place for Muslims in American society. Like, fill in the blank of bombastic things Andy said. Look, I get it. Some of this is you got to be part entertainer to be in Congress or elected political office right now. But, you know, that's where he just lost me. I'm like, what's the big initiative? You know, Trump's third term.
3: Like, yeah, I mean, dude, come on, man.
4: Give me something real. Like, and none of it, all of it was extreme. None of it really well thought out. It was a performance.
3: Well, and to your point, I think that there's a very important conversation to be had about our immigration policy in terms of people who are coming here for the benefit of the United States of America or who are coming here to bring with them their culture to...
4: They don't want to assimilate. They just want a repeat of where they came here. Yeah,
3: okay. And in that respect, I mean, specific to like Islamic culture, there are plenty of Islamic nations, plenty of places to go to be immersed within Islamic culture. If you're not coming for American culture, and I'm not telling you to leave your religion at the door, there's a conversation to have that there. But this whole, you know, ban Islam in America, I mean,
4: there's no place. It's so when you say things that are patently and facially unconstitutional, you are not a friend of the Constitution anymore in my eyes. And I don't care if you do it for political purposes. If you're like, it's expedient, I'm going to say, well, we're going to do this thing that the Constitution explicitly won't allow. I mean, come on.
3: Right. It's right there. It's like it's not even in the 4th. It's in the 1st one.
4: Right.
3: You just have to read the 1st one and you'll figure it out. What is so concerning about modern politics in the social media age is that you get rewarded for some of that. And I'll give you two examples in our Tennessee politics. Number one, Andy said the thing about Islam. Because there is a side conversation that we need to have about immigration, generally speaking, and all of that, he was rewarded for that comment. And most of the reward came from the Anon trolls
4: right
3: online. And so he doubled down on it. And my concern with Congressman Ogles, to put a real fine point on it, is that when he is challenged on stupid things that he says, he has a tendency to lie.
4: Yeah.
3: He ran around for a long time and called himself an economist.
4: Yep.
3: And when he finally got called on it, his initial reaction was to say he had never done that. I say I understand the economy. I've never called myself an economist. And people that know Andy know that he was doing that for a long time. Example number two. When we challenged Andy during his first primary campaign on where his money was coming from, he told us his money was not coming from himself. And it was fake money, and it was designed to get other people out of the race.
4: Right.
3: That's point number two. Number three, when he did the Islam post, and then it was good to him, and so he decided to double down on the Islam post with the homosexuals, mm-hmm. or homosexual. It was either homosexuals or homosexuality has no place in America. And that one didn't land the same. And when he was challenged on that, his response was, oh, my staffer did it.
4: Right.
3: I didn't do that. I didn't have anything to do with it. And I am happy if you know, I mean, I know Andy, y'all tell Andy that look, I understand that this is pissing off Andy Ogle's supporters, and that's fine. I hope you're better. I hope you're okay. You know, but that is just a lie. No staffer on Capitol Hill would type out that level of an inflammatory post and post it on their own without telling the candidate. And so you're throwing somebody under the bus to just skirt out of a controversy. I just don't like it.
4: My deal is he is a crystallization of the moment where there's no accountability, no truth, no nothing. It's just loud and, you know, designed for the performance. It's not designed to lead. It's not designed to serve. It's not designed, you know, for what Tennessee gets out of it. It's very much, will people like it when I say a thing? That's just a bad way to govern. And, you know, I'll say something. I don't know Charlie Hatcher. From what I can tell, he seems like a pretty solid conservative guy. What I can tell about Charlie, one, great chocolate milk, by the way. Two, he's boring. Like, and I don't mean that in a negative way. I want politicians to lead and serve and go to the committee hearings and vote and do their thing and not try to be a weird celebrity. Like, just do the job, do it well, and stop the freight train of runaway spending that's breaking everything.
3: What was Knucklehead's name from Florida? Matt Gaetz.
4: Yeah.
3: When Matt Gaetz came out of Florida, when he first got elected to Congress, I was like, okay.
4: Firebrand. He's going to bring
3: here
4: it.
3: We go, baby. Here we go. He got to D.C. He got full of himself. He got Washingtonized. He loved the cocktail set. He loved the cocktail parties. He loved the sound of his own voice. And he mentally destroyed himself.
4: Yep. I mean, and look, there's several people like that. I mean, yeah, Lauren Boebert, another type of, you know, very much like, I'm here for the show. I'm here for the appearance. I like this job, not because of everyone else, but because of me. And when it's the, I had a friend call it I-me-mineosis. This sort of self-centered, it's all about me. That's not what we should want in our leaders.
3: What is it called?
4: I-me-mineosis. It's all about, hey, I'm the best thing.
3: At first I'm like, why are you using fans? Oh, I get it.
4: You can see them, and I know most of you guys don't frequent D.C., but if you go to the Capitol Hill Club where Republicans hang out, you hang out in the grill room downstairs, you see the people who want to be seen.
3: What I say about Washington, and you worked up there.
4: Mm-hmm.
3: I had the pleasure of going on an annual like junket for 12 years. So I got my fill of D.C. for a week at a time, once a year for about 12 years. And people say, oh, Washington's all. I said, no, I love Washington, D.C. And I really do. Washington, D.C. has three of my favorite things in the world. History,
4: mm-hmm.
3: monuments, and a-holes. In wild abundance. Yeah. All three of them. If you think if you're in Washington, D.C., and you think you just met the biggest a-hole on the face of the planet, just wait.
4: Just wait.
3: There's another one coming right around the corner.
4: Well, it's the big deal. It's you start drinking the Kool-Aid and thinking that America is just better off because of you. And we're in we're in danger because of the folks that we've sent. We have hurt ourselves because we played their games when we mistook hot takes for leadership. And, you know, the Gates, the Boberts, the Ogles of the world. I mean, it's not what we need. We need to call it out and just say no.
3: 0044, and I'll clean this up a little bit for FCC reasons, says, I beg to bleeping differ, sir. When things get to the extremes, I has to fight fire with fire.
4: Yeah, sounds super cool. Tell me one thing that Andy Ogles has done. I'll wait.
3: Well, and you know what? You're 0044. I understand that you want a champion, a warrior. You don't have to do it that way. Number two, you're reminding me of the great scene in Andy Griffith on the Andy Griffith the show. Do you know how? Hey, Andy. Because Barney's trying to tell the kids that they've got to push back on something. It's like some bullies or something. It's like, you know how you fight fire? You fight fire with fire. You fight fire with fire, kids. And he's like, oh, you got to fight fire with fire. And then Andy comes into the sheriff's office and, Andy, tell him how to fight fire. With a hose? Like, right? He's like, you fight fire with a hose.
4: But we've been asked to believe things that weren't true. I hate to break it to you, and this is going to disappoint some of y'all. Y'all have watched all these political ads about how so-and-so is a fearless fighter, and they're going to fight, and they're going to fight. They don't fight. They go and they swipe a card and they press a button. They go sit in committee hearings and hope they get a clip that they can run on cable news. This is not fighting. If they're fighting for you, they would do the hard thing and say, we can't spend this money that I know you guys want because it's going to hurt us.
3: You know who?
4: That's hard. That's a fight.
3: You know who I could listen to all day? I need a little. Can you give me audio video when I got camera? All right, audio. I've got. I could listen to this guy all day.
5: According to the ABA's website, quote, all of us have implicit biases. Would you agree with that statement?
6: The ABA believes that diversity, equity, and inclusion improves.
5: Would you agree with the statement that, quote, all of us have implicit biases from the ABA's website?
6: The ABA believes that diversity in all of
5: us. Is that a yes? Can I take that? It's a yes or no question. Do you believe that all of us have implicit biases, as your website says?
6: The ABA looks to remove barriers and we examine.
5: That's not my question, ma'am. Do you believe that all of us have implicit biases?
6: I've expressed what the ABA is doing.
5: That is the ABA's position. As expressed by their website, against which groups do you have implicit biases?
6: The ABA believes that it's important to always
5: Are you going to filibuster? Because it doesn't make you sound very good. I'm going to ask you again, against which groups do you have implicit biases?
6: It's important to always examine everyone's point of view and where they may need to consider.
5: It is. What about your point of view?
6: I am here as the president of the American Bar Association.
5: And I'm asking you what your implicit biases are.
6: The ABA is an entity.
5: Have you reflected on your implicit biases?
6: I think about how I operate the world constantly.
5: Would you like to explain to us what they are?
6: I am here speaking on behalf of the ABA and the ABA. Right.
3: That is Representative Brandon Gill out of Texas, and he's becoming one of my new favorites as I watch him in some of these committees.
4: But that's fair, right?
3: Like, it's so good. It's low key. But it's researched. It's nuanced. It's like I'm tackling some of the more ridiculous liberal notions that organizations like the American Bar Association are bringing to the table, and you know I'm tackling you with your own language, with your own words. That's real. That's doing the hard work in a way that is so good.
4: Yeah, and I mean, that to me is like the job, right? Of we're having a hearing, I'm asking you the questions, you say a thing, I want to know what you mean by that, and you can't tell me, then maybe you shouldn't be there. You're not a very good witness for the ABA. I mean, the job is not a sexy job. The job is not to be a Fox News host. The job is to vote and think and decide and lead, not to be, I'm going to throw a bomb. You think people like it? How many likes will I get?
3: Right.
4: That is terrible. We need to stop because we're punishing ourselves when we send these people to Washington.
3: 21 after the hour. Melissa, you'll get. We'll get to you momentarily. All of you on the telephones, as a matter of fact. Supertalk 99.7 WTN. It's Matt. It's Cameron. It's the Murphy Show on Supertalk.
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9: Still dealing with this crash, I-65 southbound past Trinity Lane. 40 westbound at Stewart's Ferry Pike in Hermitage, that crash still being dealt with. Also in Madison, Old Hickory Boulevard at Rio Vista Drive, a crash reported. And near Vanderbilt, that injury crash still being addressed, West End Avenue at 23rd Avenue. I'm Jay Harper.
1: And damage assessments from last night's storms and a data breach at Chick-fil-A. 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
3: Super Talk 99.7 WTN. My apologies. I was finishing up a little note on the super text line. I try to respond to as many as I can get to. I was responding to many of you asking the question. I'm going to go ahead and answer it on a 100,000-watt platform, iHeart, Spotify, TuneIn, Talk TV, YouTube, Facebook, Twitter, Twitch, Rumble. Dr. Kevin Mitchell, if you're listening right now, cover your ears. During the Wellness Institute of Nashville advertisement, yes, I was attempting to say that Dr. Kevin, Dr. Ashley, and the rest of the team had dedicated their lives to helping alleviate your pain. We have reviewed the tape. I'm going to go to official tape reviewer, young Y2JJ Willie Action Jackson, for the full report. Jackson, you've reviewed the tape. The accusation on the table is that instead of dedicate, Matt Murphy unfortunately said defecate. What have you found out, Jackson?
8: You said poopy.
4: Yeah. I giggled a little when you said it. But it was a commercial, so I'm not supposed to laugh.
3: I'm so sorry. Did I say they've defecated their lives?
4: Yeah. You caught yourself.
3: Did I?
4: I know. It was there. I know, because the text line immediately lit up with people saying,
3: they defecated their lives. In my defense, I had just done a story about people defecating on the street.
4: Yeah, yeah.
3: That's on me. Miss Norma was attempting to call us. Miss Norma, I want to help you understand how we do things. I'm happy to take your telephone call. What you can't do, and God bless you for engaging. God bless you for being an advocate for Marsha Blackburn. Apparently, Ms. Norma's a Blackburn fan. No, she's not a Blackburn fan. She's a Blackburn enemy.
4: Mm.
3: We don't know. Okay. One way or the other, she wanted to talk about Marsha Blackburn. Norma, what you have to do, you have to call, and when Jackson puts you on hold, you have to stay there. What you can't do is hang up and call back and then get put on hold and hang up and call back and then get put on hold. It's going to hurt you. So give us a call, and we'd love to talk to you, Ms. Norma. 615-737-9986. Like we are enjoying a conversation with Melissa right now. Hello, Melissa.
10: Hello, Matt and Cameron and everybody else.
3: How's it going?
10: It's great.
3: Good.
10: I have a question for you.
3: All right.
4: Okay.
10: Put aside the fact that Marsha will not debate or really even do an interview. Let's just pretend that's not a thing. Tell me why I should not vote for her. I'm not saying I'm going to. I'm just asking a question. Why should I not vote for her?
3: It's an interesting phraseology to the question. Like, instead of asking why you should, you're
4: why
3: asking
4: shouldn't you?
3: Why shouldn't we? Because my answer is this. Marsha Blackburn went to Washington, D.C. as a champion for conservatism. Included in that, she was a champion for state ownership of so many of these issues and for the state to be in control of the vast majority of governance over our lives. And in the time that she's been in Washington, D.C., the federal government has only gotten bigger. The federal budgets have only gotten bigger. Our federal debt has only gotten bigger. And she has failed in her mission. If her mission was to bring conservative government to the people, she failed in that mission as a United States senator. Now, her excuse, Melissa, will be, well, I'm just one person
4: right.
3: in a body of that's every time they fail. That's what they say. But I would say she failed in that mission. Now, perhaps in her defense, as an executive outside of the legislative body, she'll do a better job in the state of Tennessee. And maybe she will, and maybe we'll get an opportunity to see that. Cameron, your thoughts?
4: Yeah, mine's actually the same argument I made in the column I wrote about soccer, is that the executive job is a very difficult job for anybody. And to see that as a retirement plan for a career politician is something that, you know, that's probably my biggest reservation, that if I were having to argue against her candidacy, I would just say a career politician who wants to retire as governor. That's it. That's what I got. I mean, they're all going to vote basically the same way. They're all going to sign the laws. They're going to do conservative things. There's not going to be a lot of policy differences between any of the Republican candidates. It's more of energy style communication that I'm looking for. And, you know, the truth is, even though I'm criticizing, you know, playing devil's advocate, I think of the available candidates, she's probably the best equipped to be that executive.
10: Well, if I may ask a follow-up, my follow-up would be, what qualifies Monty for the job? Because I know very little about him. He just kind of came out of nowhere.
3: Well, and I mean, your instinct's probably pretty correct on that. I mean, he is a fairly short-term member of the House of Representatives in the Tennessee General Assembly. So he hasn't been around very long. Not a lot of people know about him. I'm looking something up real quick.
4: I think for him, some of his policy positions, I mean, they're all, again, going to be pretty consistent. I would say if I was making a pro argument for Fritz, is he's not pandering on this weird China stuff. He seems to be that we got bigger issues than this. And so that is a feather in his cap that the other candidates don't have right now. And I would argue that for him. But again, I don't think based on what I'm seeing from his platform and what's there that he's bringing much different to the table.
3: So and the way that I was looking something up real quick, Melissa, because I wanted to be as accurate as possible in my answer. And my answer is not flip. It is. And you're going to think it is when you hear it. But I'm being as serious as I can be. Monty Fritz, his qualifications, he is over 30 years old. He is a United States citizen, and he's been a citizen of the state of Tennessee for 7 years. Those are the three things that you have to be in order to run for or serve as governor of the state. Other than that, it is up to the people that vote for him.
4: Yeah.
10: Okay. Well, thank you for answering my questions, guys. Y'all have a great evening.
3: Thank you, Melissa. I mean, you know, it's certainly valid, and we'll get to more of that in just a moment on Super Talk 99.7 WTN. That's a very unique way of thinking about a candidate that I haven't done, and that is posing it to the negative. 34 after the hour, Super Talk.
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1: I'm Ken Weaver with your top stories. Got the full forecast and traffic coming up in 5 minutes. Still assessing the damage across Middle Tennessee from last night's storms. Channel 4's Diana Rocco reporting from East Madison where flooding caused a sinkhole on Pierce Road between Shannon and Palmer Avenues.
8: Just a short distance away on Gallatin Pike, water flooded a Firestone in the Spanish restaurant next door. This is what it looked like around 8:30 last night. Looked more like a raging river covering Gallatin Pike. Witnesses say it rushed in without warning, trapping some inside the restaurant.
1: Police in Mount Juliet made several water rescues. Nashville firefighters made 7 water rescues. Well, the Tennessean says a data breach at Chick-fil-A may have affected some members of the restaurant chain's loyalty program. According to the company, attackers accessed a limited number of accounts in June using stolen login information from a third-party source. Exposed data may include membership details, mobile pay numbers, account balances, and portions of payment card information. Customers whose accounts were impacted have been notified and had their passwords reset. Money News, Michelle Franzen.
11: Stocks remain relatively level as investors continue to closely monitor global oil prices amidst the rising tensions in the Middle East. Brent crude oil briefly traded at $95 a barrel at the midday, its highest price in nearly a month. The Dow Jones closed down 0.1%. The S&P 500 reporting a 0.11% loss, and the NASDAQ down 0.57%. Investors will also be on alert for a number of earnings reports after the close, including Tesla and Alphabet, where experts will likely be examining AI spending, cloud demand, and the projected outlooks for the rest of the year. Fast food chicken chain Chick-fil-A says a recent cyber attack may have briefly compromised the personal information of loyalty account members last month, including the names, email addresses, phone numbers, and the last 4 digits of some credit cards. The company says they took immediate action, including forced logouts of affected accounts and removing stored payment methods.
1: That's the latest news. 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
2: I'm WSMV4 First Alert Meteorologist Stefano DiPietro. The rain has moved out. An isolated shower, though, still can't be ruled out this afternoon. High temperatures in the 80s today. Lower humidity through the afternoon and evening. Tonight will fall to the 60s with significantly less humidity. Tomorrow it's back in the 80s. Good sunshine throughout the day and still very much less humid. Friday, we're in the 80s as well. Maybe a stray rain shower late in the day, but most of our Friday looks dry. The weekend will start to turn up the heat again. We're near 90 on Saturday, low 90s by Sunday.
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3: Supertalk 99.7 WTN. Thank you for being around. We appreciate you. Have you seen, you've seen the Johnny Garrett ad, right?
4: No, which one?
3: Oh, my goodness. The ad, well, it's actually, it's, I call it the Johnny Garrett ad. It's the Van Hillary ad. Well, by all means, let's just go ahead This is 30 seconds of your life that you'll want to replay over and over and over again. You ready for this?
4: I'm ready.
3: Here's the, you ready for me there, Jackson? You got me? Audio and video, please. So the Van Hillary people tell me that Johnny Garrett's folks fired the first shot because they're running an ad where Van is, wait for it now, in a van, and he's riding around, and you don't really see his face, but on his, like, he's got a name badge on that says Hillary. It's obviously supposed to be him. And he's got like a photo of Bill and Hillary Clinton dangling in the van. And it's just, you know, it's swamp. He's a swamp critter and they end up stuck in the swamp. And he's taking money at some point. And all of it's AI. The entire thing's AI, but they don't show his face. Here's the response ad from the Van Hillary people.
12: Crushing the woke left. Not Johnny Garrett. Garrett donated to the Democrat Party to elect Nancy Pelosi Speaker. Garrett's DEI law firm, an LGBTQ group, promoting book clubs on systemic racism. Donating to Kamala Harris. Woke Johnny missed votes to crack down on illegal immigration. Banning DEI. Backing law enforcement. Why? Because woke DEI-loving Johnny Garrett wants to transition Tennessee from conservative to woke.
13: A Van Hillary and I approved this message.
3: Okay, so Van Hillary approved that message.
4: Yeah.
3: All right, number one, I appreciate the fact that Van Hillary just owned it. And yeah. He didn't hide behind some third-party PAC group and tell them to run the ad. As so many of the political candidates in Tennessee are doing.
4: Yes.
3: Number two, this is the funniest political ad I've seen in a long time.
4: Yeah, that's pretty good.
3: It's pretty funny because, I mean, I don't think it's true. Not a bit of it. I don't think Johnny Garrett is a woke liberal. But, hold on. This scene, this shot of him. Hold on. Where he's sleeping. So, he's snoring. Woke Johnny missed votes banning DEI.
4: I just... The level of stupidity that we've reached in these ads, like, and I'm still waiting for the Rose Camp to come out and flush some wonton soup. Like,
3: hold on,
12: to Kamala Harris. Woke Johnny is supposed to crack down on illegal immigration, banning DEI, backing.
3: I don't know why it makes me laugh.
4: Johnny wants to eat the babies. I mean, it's just silly.
3: So it is silly, but the Van Hillary folks were quick to tell me that they're allowed to do this AI stuff in a federal ad. That is illegal in state advertising, in state political election advertising. It's illegal to use AI. Apparently, they passed a law.
4: Why?
3: Apparently, they passed a law.
4: Can
3: I don't
4: we
3: know.
4: Unpass that?
3: I don't know.
4: I want AI in the ads. I want them to be ridiculous.
3: Yeah, but it might mislead the voters.
4: That's what political ads are, Matt.
3: I know. So, apparently, there was a function earlier this week in D.C. that Johnny Garrett was at, and everyone at the function from all across the United States, I'm not making this up, were yelling at him, where's your transgender T-shirt? And Garrett is apparently taking it in stride, and he believes, a source told me that he told them, that he believes this is actually helping him.
4: Well,
3: because nobody believes it.
4: Yeah. The problem for Republicans in Tennessee is they basically vote the same way and believe the same stuff. So they have to differentiate themselves from each other in the primary. So they have to just say weird stuff.
3: Well, so Johnny's running ads that Van Hillary is an old school swamp critter from the 1990s that was chummy with Bill and Hillary Clinton, and he was in a van taking money in the back of a van. And so Van Hillary's people respond by saying that Johnny's woke DEI hanging out with drag queens and asleep while votes are going on.
4: And Johnny strikes me as a drag queen hangout type guy, you know?
3: Just... Not even a question.
4: Every time I see him here at the station, I'm just like, where's your drag queen get up?
3: Yeah.
4: Why aren't you wearing it?
3: You obviously just took off your fake eyelashes and your makeup.
4: I think we should make ads that are like, I'm a politician. I'm going to vote like the other guys. And I'm going to tell you I'm a fighter.
3: I will say this. I did not receive satisfaction in the conversation that Johnny and I had about the racetrack issue. And I do believe that there was a moment in time that Garrett was doing the bidding of John Ingram on a committee. Garrett forcefully pushed back on that notion with me in this studio, and I'll let his words speak for themselves, but I didn't buy it, and I still don't buy it, and it's still very bothersome to me that Ingram wielded that much power and weight around an issue that should have been a pretty standard thing.
4: Do we know where that race stands? Like, I mean, is it too close to call? What are we talking about?
3: It's my understanding it's fairly tight. And it's tight primarily. It tightened up considerably. Well, it loosened up when they moved the district lines and Garrett was behind. What I was told earlier today, Cameron, is that Garrett was behind by over 10 points when they changed the district lines just overnight. It was a neck and neck race and he was behind by over 10 overnight. And now he has closed that gap and now it's neck and neck again. That's what I'm told. So really the third candidate in that race, John Henry, and I had John Henry in the studio and he's confident. They're all confident they can win. I would say this, that John Henry might be the deciding factor in that race.
4: Meaning that he's going to pull from the others?
3: He'll get, but who does he pull from is right. The question. Let's talk to, who's been holding the longest? Michael? Is that right? Michael, what's going on, buddy?
14: Hey, man. I just want to tell you, I've experienced negative stuff from Marsha Blackburn's office.
3: Uh-huh.
14: I called them. When they called me back with over a year later, right in her last reelection fight for Senate, that's when she called me back. That's when her office called me back. And I know a couple other people called, couldn't get through. I told them to call me back at certain hours because I wasn't available all the time so they could reach me. I had an issue. I know somebody else, veteran, that had an issue. They said they would help. They didn't help do a damn thing. Excuse my language, but I'm not voting for her because of that.
4: Who are you voting for?
14: I'm from Georgia, dude, and I used to have like 4 or 6 congressional and Senate friends. Not friends, close friends, but distant. Every time I call, they would call me back. The staff would.
4: Sure.
14: Every time.
4: So who's your candidate for governor?
14: I'm very disappointed that she can't manage a freaking staff that she don't even pay for.
3: If you're against Marsha, have you decided who you're going for?
14: Not yet. I got to do some research because, like I said, I used to have all my Washington friends, election officials have retired. But I'm very disappointed in that.
3: Well, if you're a political figure, let me promise you this too. It's not just with political figures. I've experienced it in my public life and on the radio where, I get a lot of email. I mean, I'm not comparing myself to a senator or a House of Representatives member, but I'm telling you that I try to remind myself to make sure that you don't promise something that you can't deliver. Because if you do and you don't deliver it, people remember that. And every listener matters. Every relationship matters. And in politics, every voter matters. And so you never know, one little step, no matter how it happens.
4: Those chickens come back home to roost.
3: Yeah, you can make enemies out of friends. Hello, Rick.
15: Hey, Matt. How are you, bud?
3: Rick, I'm great. I hope you are.
15: Cameron, good to hear you, too. Correct me if I'm wrong right off the bat, just so you're wrong, and that's fine. But yesterday when I was listening to you and Monty, I was all prepared to vote for him, and he come out with, he didn't care if abortion was because of incest or rape, that you ought to be prosecuted to the full extent of the law for murder, and that he would certainly vote for that and pull for that. And that turned me on against him right away. Now, am I wrong about that?
3: No, I think you're characterizing his position fairly accurately. And it's a two-part answer. Number one, he is on record as saying that he would support criminal prosecution of women that have had abortions. And he said that you can't go back retroactively, but that if you have an abortion, a chemical abortion or an actual abortion, which are currently illegal in the state of Tennessee, but if you do anything that he would consider to be or the law would consider to be an abortifacient, that is a criminal act because that's the willing taking of another life. That's what he believes. And then he was asked a question. He was asked a question, Rick, as to whether or not he would create an exception for rape or incest in terms of making abortion illegal. And he said no, that he would not. While it was obviously a tragic situation and an evil situation, that he does not believe in punishing the life that was created out of that evil circumstance, is what he said yesterday.
15: Okay, well, I appreciate it, because if that sums it up for me, I wouldn't vote for him if he was the only one in there. Because if my wife got raped and got pregnant, I don't know what I'd do, first of all, I guess immediately, because it hadn't happened to me. But I don't want a politician telling me what my family needs to do in those kind of cases. And his reason, it doesn't make any sense to me. If it's religious, he's wrong. He can't prove that in the Bible. And I know enough about the Bible to know there are no big sins in those little sins. So when's he going to vote to put liars in jail? When's he going to vote to put thieves and to death and that kind of stuff? And, you know, and when is the person that raped your wife going to go to some liberal judge and get visiting rights to his son because he's the biological father? And don't act like that can't happen, because we got the stupidest stuff going on. And he is wrong on that, and I wouldn't vote for him if he's the only guy in there.
3: Rick, thank you for the call. Thank you for the perspective. I appreciate you very much. 52 after the hour. 3425 says, did we ever get an answer why Garrett voted against the racetrack? He voted against the right to race legislation. He claimed that he did it because he didn't have a chance to read it and study it. It was a page and a half long, and he knew it was going to be on the calendar for 9 days. And he voted. He wanted it to go to summer study, and it did. He sent it to summer study. And what I am told is he did so at the request slash demand of John Ingram, the owner of Nashville Soccer Club and the owner of Geodis Park. Johnny Garrett denies that accusation. I'll leave it for you to decide what you think is real. He says that after 9 days of knowing something was going to be on the calendar, a bill that was a page and a half long and something that's been passed in multiple other states, that he couldn't figure it out in time to vote for it in committee. That's according to Johnny Garrett. I don't believe that, but you know what? That's just me. 53 after the hour on Super Talk.
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9: Still dealing with this crash, I-65 southbound past Trinity Lane. 40 westbound at Stewart's Ferry Pike in Hermitage. That crash still being dealt with. Also in Madison, Old Hickory Boulevard at Rio Vista Drive, a crash reported. And near Vanderbilt, that injury crash still being addressed. West End Avenue at 23rd Avenue. I'm Jay Harper.
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3: 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Cameron, what things do we need to get to that we've not gotten to today?
4: Tint. 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
3: No.
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3: Jackson is an anti-tintite.
4: I could see that. 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
3: Or maybe he's against the anti-tintites.
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3: I like it. Read Cameron Smith's words in the Tennessean. You can hear him often. You can hear him this weekend, too, on All the Best Words, our podcast together on Super Talk 99.7 WTN platforms. Thank you, Cameron.
4: Thank you, buddy.
3: Thank you, Jackson Williams. Appreciate you, buddy.
17: Thanks, bud.
3: Give me a little hee-hee.
17: Hee-hee.
3: So for weird. Jackson, for I don't know why he's doing it. For Jackson, for Ken Weaver, Matt Murphy, speaking and to saying, have a wonderful evening. Hug your loved ones. So long, everybody.
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19: From ABC News. I'm Mike Dubusky. Tropical storm Bertha is crawling across the southern coast of Louisiana right now at about 7 miles an hour. ABC News meteorologist Lee Goldberg says it's not an especially strong storm, but it is bringing the threat of storm surge and dangerous rip currents.
20: The center of Bertha is less than 25 miles away from New Orleans off to the southeast right now. Thankfully, it is not a strong tropical storm, but it did make landfall earlier this afternoon. There will be impacts from Louisiana to Texas over the next 24 hours along the coast. Bands of heavy rain, gusty winds up to 3 feet of storm surge and dangerous rip currents until it moves inland tomorrow night.
19: Bertha is weakening as time goes on. Separately, there are flash flooding threats across 6 states on account of a stalled front over the Carolinas. Military officials say they're currently conducting strikes on Iranian targets in the Middle East.
5: What we've seen now is essentially a return to daily combat. And it's no longer a situation where Iran waits for the United States to attack. They have been carrying out daylight attacks ahead of any U.S. retaliation. So what we're seeing is a return now to daily hostilities.
19: ABC News Pentagon reporter Louis Martinez. It comes after President Trump said for every vessel targeted in the Strait of Hormuz, he would bomb an Iranian bridge or power plant. Elsewhere today, officials tell ABC the U.S. has signed a deal with Saudi Arabia to partner on developing the kingdom's civil nuclear energy program.
21: The deal is likely worth billions of dollars for American companies, and it also shuts out Russia and China. But it's also highly controversial because there are fears that it could ultimately pave the way to Saudi Arabia getting a nuclear weapon and then potentially an arms race in the Middle East. Most controversially, the deal potentially opens the door to allowing Saudi Arabia to enrich uranium on its territory.
19: ABC's Patrick Reeval, an organization representing the families of those killed on 9/11, calls this deal highly offensive.